0: London.
1: There were many thousands at this nationalist anti-immigrant march in central London that was called by the UK's best-known far-right leader, who calls himself Tommy Robinson. Many people were wearing Make England Great Again caps. The UK movement here is closely linked with MAGA in the US. Many speakers at the rally attacked Islam. It comes as a radical right-wing political party led by Brexit leader Nigel Farage is growing in popularity here. Patrick Reeval, ABC News, London.
0: Back here at home, the busiest commuter rail system in North America hit by a strike today. 7,000 Long Island Railroad workers walking off the job after a deal wasn't reached at midnight. Dwayne O'Connor on the picket line.
2: They think they can push us around and we're supposed to just fall in line. All we're asking for is fair wages. Record inflation the last few years. Our contract goes back 3 years. It's not going forward. So we went through those record inflationary years, and they're trying to lowball us.
0: The Trump administration ramping up pressure on Cuba. Sources say that former Cuban President Raul Castro could be indicted in the U.S. in the coming days. Meanwhile, we've learned that the U.S. State Department has now offered the Cuban government a humanitarian aid package of $100 million. 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

0: from Nashville, Tennessee on Super Talk 99.7 WTN. This is God, Freedom, and Bitcoin. I'm your host, Todd Gatewood, along with my wife, Janet. Our show's mission is faith, personal freedom, sound money, and Bitcoin. It is a wonderful and beautiful Saturday night in Nashville, Tennessee. Janet, what's going on?
1: Good evening, Nashville, Tennessee. And yes, happy Saturday night. It is gorgeous out there. This is one of our beautiful months of the year. We're here in May. People have been so busy this week with graduations, a lot of really celebratory events, as we have seen that through everyone's social media posts. Tonight on the show, so we're God, Freedom, and Bitcoin. We're going to talk about crazy facts about Bitcoin, because there are some wild ones. We're going to talk about the Clarity Act, because that was all a buzz this week. We're also going to discuss, if there's time, the most Googled questions about Bitcoin and answer some of those, because some of our listeners, some of you may not know a lot about it and want to learn more. So we're going to have a little bit for everyone. And I think on the second and third half, we're going to have the phone lines open as well.
0: Absolutely.
1: So if you're listening and you've got a question, just stay with us and we'll give you that number here in a little bit. We're going to start out with some interesting stories this week. So as we were driving here, we saw that the Nashville airport is having staffing issues again. So, Todd, when we flew back into town a couple of weeks ago, our flight was delayed. We had to stay in Tulsa a couple hours. They didn't have enough staff for the planes to land. Guess what? It happened again tonight.
0: I know. It's air traffic controllers, too. It's not just, you know, baggage or anything like that. It's actually people who get you down safely and make sure that you're safe on landing and everything. So, I mean, that's just a scary probability. I mean, because it's actually a good paying job, but here's the deal: it's also a high stress job because you have a lot of souls in those planes that you have to get in safely each and every day. And of course, the traffic at BNA has increased exponentially, especially with all the international flights. And of course, they're going to add flights to the Far East, China, and so that's going to be a lot more pressure on people to be able to do those jobs.
1: I think they need to shore up the air traffic controllers before they add another flight. And, you know, we've had some near misses in the air as well. And there was a lot of criticism, you know, in the last year about DEI hiring and that people weren't necessarily qualified. And when you hear about those near misses, you know, that comes into question. But I'm sure I know there's a colonel that runs BNA who's outstanding. So I'm sure they're trying to get to the bottom of this. But it was just surprising. But I think we're just growing so quickly. And Nashville's popular. There's a huge demand, as we see every time we try to come into the studio. The traffic's crazy on Saturday night.
0: Oh, yeah. I mean, it's almost as bad as when you're driving in rush hour traffic Monday through Friday here in Nashville. And, of course, everybody's coming into town because they want to go downtown, have a good time and everything. So, yeah, it's pretty amazing how much traffic we still have pretty much Sunday through Saturday. It's still going to be busy regardless.
1: It's not L.A. It's not Atlanta. It will be soon if they keep moving here. Another interesting thing this week was we had a tower. The Bridgestone build is tower sold for, I think, $255 million.
0: That's a lot of cash.
1: So we had a huge sale in commercial real estate this week. There was another story I saw. So I don't know who watches 615 Nav on Facebook. They have 100,000 followers. And people post all these random videos. Some of them I just don't think should be posted. But there was a funny one this week, and it was a line outside the mall at Green Hills for Swatch watches. I don't know if anyone listening remembers Swatch watches, but that line today, they were waiting for the AP Swatch pocket watch. Which is crazy that like that's really a thing now. And I saw what's really funny to me are the comments. So there was some guy on here who said, here I am trying to explain to my 19-year-old what a Swatch watch is and that we'd have like 10 of them on our arm. How many rubber Swatch watches could you wear on your arm at one time, right?
0: I couldn't wear many of those, but the funny part about it, it's so 1800s when you're talking about a pocket watch. I mean, I look at, you see the old pictures, and of course, they've got these little chains hanging off, and, you know, it's like a status symbol back then. And now Swatch, which was very popular back in the 1980s, which, you know, Janet and I were very prevalent in.
1: Grew up in. Love the
0: 80s. Yeah, absolutely. So to see Swatch coming back, their marketing team has done a great job because they've got people in line at, you know, like Janet was saying, at Green Hills Mall actually went in line to get one of these pocket watches. So I'm kind of just amazed at how people can get excited about things like that. It's just they do a great job of marketing.
1: It's funny. So here I am, one of the people going, what's an AP Swatch Watch? And I'm looking at the comments and someone says, and here I'm out here not knowing what it is. And they're $400+. There are 8 of them that have been designed. And I think they can hook them on backpacks and things like that. But I will say, to me, when you're on social media, sometimes the comments are just the best part of all the entertainment, right?
0: Oh, yeah. Well, and what I would tell people is, like, if you've got $400, do not put it on a Swatch Watch. No offense, Swatch. Get some Bitcoin.
1: Oh, yeah.
0: I mean, because then you could probably own the company in about a decade. So if you keep buying Bitcoin. So, save money where you can and put it into buy you some Bitcoin.
1: Yeah.
0: Don't buy a watch.
1: That's extra money. Someone said, you know, you have a clock on your phone, right? And we all have a phone. But anyway, they look pretty cool, but that was funny. Anyway, interesting things happen around Nashville. Another news item I saw this week before we jump into crazy Bitcoin facts is that President Trump is proposing term limits. Now, we've been discussing this for years. We have people in Congress that have never run a business, but they've been in there 40 years. How can they know what's going on day to day for all of our business people here in this country trying to make a living? So the term limits that he is proposing are 6 years for the House and 12 for the Senate. That would remove 73% of Congress.
0: I'm down with that. I am literally down with that, because I'll be honest, I'll tell you, someone who actually proposed something like this when he was in the Senate was Fred Thompson. When he was running for president of the United States, he had actually suggested the same thing. Of course, he wasn't ever going to have a chance of winning, but everybody was on board for it. And of course, it just kind of died, because when you look at Congress and stuff, they're, you know, when you've got sweetheart deals and you're getting money and lifetime pensions and benefits and stuff, who in their right mind is going to give that up? And I would say most people would not give that up, because most people that are unfortunately politicians aren't principled. It's a very small minority. We know the ones that are, you know, what we figure to be principled, but most of them in there are not principled. They're only worried about, what can they do to take care of me? How much money can I take from someone? And what's that going to do for me and my family and everybody else? Who cares?
2: Well, Todd, did you hear about Nancy Pelosi's response to Trump's suggestion?
0: I'm sure she just hated it. No, I did not.
1: Shut up.
0: Nice. That's about right.
1: Oh, my goodness. Oh, my goodness. There was something else this week I saw where they pass it where if they've shut down the government, the senators don't get paid every day the government shut down?
0: Yes.
1: They should have to use the same things, apply the same things. They should, I mean, honestly, when you were sitting there supposed to represent the people, then you need to be able to take what you're dishing out.
0: Well, I laughed because I forgot some California congressman that was complaining that he only makes $200,000 a year. And I'm like, well, you're doing it wrong, because if you're only making $200,000 a year, you need to talk to your buddies, because they're making way more than that. But I'll tell you what, I don't know of anybody in this country who would not like to be making $200,000 a year. I guarantee you ask the average everyday person out there who's working their rear ends off to try to survive all the inflation and stuff going on, that would not like to have $200,000 a year.
1: Well, if you look at the numbers, every president that's gone into office comes out a whole lot wealthier than they go in. And that's more than the budget, than their salary they would make. Here, President Trump goes in and he's lost $1 billion coming out of that. And he didn't take salary. And people love to bash him, but this man actually lost money coming in. And is he perfect? No, we've talked about that. But he's a businessman and he's done more for this country and freedom than any of the recent leadership has done for us.
0: Oh, absolutely. And that's the thing. None of us are perfect by any means. And of course, he's not either. But he has, in my opinion, and this is strictly my opinion, done more for this country than any president we've had probably since Ronald Reagan, actually. And, you know, it's been that long since we've had someone who actually feels like they're actually halfway principled. I don't know for sure, but I mean, that's just my assumption.
1: I think what I would like to see arrest. We know so much wrong has happened, and we've heard it in speech after speech. I want to see them start arresting all of these politicians that have stolen, lied, cheated, had their own servers, whatever, everything. I want to see that kind of stuff happen, and we're not. And when I don't see arrest happening and they're just telling us things, but they're not doing it, the actions are not there, sure does make you wonder, right?
0: Well, it does. And I mean, that's the thing. It's like, you know, proof is in the pudding, as we like to say.
1: Yeah.
0: And, unfortunately, we're not seeing anything. And I'm not saying that it won't happen, but, the thing about it, when you keep people on such an amped up attitudes and stuff and just clamoring for something to happen and it doesn't happen, it just really makes it a lot more difficult. Everybody starts getting more like, why is this not happening? And they're just amped up all the time. And it's like a dopamine rush, except nothing's happening and it just brings them down. So it's, they come off a crash. So, you know, we do need some, we do need justice and, you know, people are clamoring for it and yeah. we really should have it.
1: Is there not proof of insider trading in Congress?
0: Oh yeah.
1: There has to be. How come they are walking around freely? That's what they're not being held to the law. Well, but they're supposed to make laws, but they're not being held to uphold the law, and they're not being put in jail when they're breaking the law. We have issues in Washington, and they're not fixed.
0: Well, no, absolutely not. And going back to RJ's favorite person, who is Nancy Pelosi, let's go there. You know, that's that lady by no means is a genius, but apparently she can make it the greatest stock picks in history and become ultra wealthy. Now, you can't tell me when you've listened to this lady that, that she has that kind of knowledge, unless it's been insider trading, which she should be in prison for.
1: Yeah. I need to vet this, but I saw that, what is it? I want to call her Pocahontas. Warren.
0: Elizabeth Warren.
1: Elizabeth Warren, our least favorite person from the week, that she sold her Spirit Airlines stock 2 weeks before it crashed. Now, I haven't vetted that, so I'm saying this out here on the air, and I don't know if it's true.
0: You wouldn't be shocked, neither would I.
1: We need to look it up. All right, so let's go to something.
2: She heard it on the smoke signals.
1: Todd, you have a lot more Cherokee in you than she has Indian.
0: Guarantee
1: in her.
0: You. I can tell you right now, that woman's never been in near a reservation. She's definitely no Indian. So.
2: Well, she's certainly off the reservation.
0: Oh, well, I could guarantee you she is.
1: She needs to be off that committee. That was exhausting. I know we're going to talk about the Clarity Act tonight. So if anyone listened to those committee meetings this week, you know what I'm talking about. Before we get to that, we're going to talk about some really crazy fun facts about Bitcoin. I got to read this one. So if you had put $20 in Bitcoin in 2009, when that coin was initially valued at 0.00099, it would be worth $1.4 billion to $1.6 billion today.
0: That's a lot of digits.
1: $20 in 09, worth $1.4 to $1.6 billion today. The catch is that trying to find somewhere to buy it, there were no public exchanges, there were no platforms. Coins were acquired via online forums or mining them yourself. We're going to talk about this after the break.
0: Yeah, you have to be, just to finish that off, you have to be a computer scientist and a genius to be able to pull that off. So that's the funny part about it. You back then, you were smart to be able to pull that off. Guys, stay tuned. We will be right back right after these messages.
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0: And we are back. God, Freedom, and Bitcoin, Saturday night, Nashville, Tennessee. Pedal Taverns are going down Broadway. It is a fun and wild, crazy night in Music City. Janet, take it away.
1: Yes, it is. What a wild night. If you're down there, be careful on Broadway. Watch those drinks. Everybody stay safe out there. Before the break, we were talking about some interesting, getting ready to talk about interesting Bitcoin facts. And some of these numbers are wild. So I'm going to hit this one again we talked about. If you put $20 in Bitcoin in 2009 when Bitcoin was launched and it was worth 0.00099, I don't even know how to add that up. Today, that would be worth $1.4 to $1.6 billion on that price range of $70,000 to $80,000 a coin.
0: If you knew how to get it.
1: Bitcoin's around $78,000. But yeah, the catch back then was there weren't any public crypto exchanges like a Coinbase, or you couldn't buy it on Venmo. That didn't exist. People would buy coins like they'd either have to mine themselves. Who knew how to do that, right? Or find someone that would sell them that much worth of Bitcoin. And the risk of loss was huge. So most early investors, they lost their private keys, had their wallets hacked, or sold when the price reached a few dollars. And so for very few people to get in and understand it and stay with it and hold it and survive all that, odds are slim. So when you want to beat yourself up, I wish I'd known about it back then. Probably wouldn't have helped.
0: Yeah, like I said, unless you're a computer scientist or someone who stays in their basement all day long playing video games, you're not going to know this stuff.
1: Yeah. I mean, this is a much better time to get into Bitcoin. It really is. It's so much easier. There are many options. But look at this number. 20% of all Bitcoin has been lost forever due to lost passwords. At the current price, that's about $312 billion in Bitcoin lost.
0: That's a lot of money. That's a lot of dinero. Yeah, for sure.
1: $312 billion.
0: Yeah, I can't comprehend that number.
1: Yeah, so guys, hang on to your passwords. Two-thirds of all American millionaires own cryptos. I did not know that.
0: I'm not shocked. I mean, I'll be honest with you. Millionaires are not going to come out and tell everybody, hey, guess what, guys? This new technology is going to make you millions of dollars. Because guess what? If they do that, it's not going to increase the value.
1: Yeah.
0: Think about that.
1: Or they want to get more of it.
0: They want to get more of it before it goes through the roof, but when everybody finds out about it. Yeah.
1: Well, they also have the money to say, I'll throw some in here and it won't hurt me. The everyday guy doesn't have as much to just say, let me put 1,000, 10,000, half a million into Bitcoin. They can't. You know, they don't have those assets. But the thing about Bitcoin is the everyday guy can buy it. They can buy it right now, or they can earn it. And so there are a lot of ways for the everyday guy to try to get ahead as well. But I thought that was a wild number. All right, listen to this. Bitcoin is poised to rise to $1.4 million by 2035, analysts say. Could be higher. So this Bitcoin price model suggests the base case for leading crypto is going to be $1.42 million per coin. That's wild. That's a 1,500% surge from the recent prices.
0: Well, it is, but I always am leery when I hear people throwing out numbers and stuff because it's the same. They get everybody's hope up. And yeah, I think as far as that goes, there's a possibility of it happening, but they always give out dates and stuff, and it keeps getting, you know, pressed out because at first you'd hear numbers like that at 2030. Now it's up to 2035. So guess what? It's probably 10 years. It's going to be 2045. So take everything you hear with a grain of salt. I'm not saying that it won't happen, but as far as them being able to figure out the timing on that, you would think as far as like having Fidelity, Vanguard, you know, Stretch, all of them guys in buying Bitcoin left and right. Michael Saylor buys it like a drunken sailor every single Monday, just about. I mean, he's you talk about an addiction to something. Michael Saylor has an addiction to Bitcoin because this man can, it's like crack cocaine for him. He keeps buying it up left and right. So, which I'm thankful for because he's stabilizing the price. And, you know, quick story about that. So found out on X that President Trump has apparently bought, which I still think this is a low amount for him, $100,000 of MSTR, which MicroStrategy or Strategy now. Mm-hmm. So that's very interesting because if your president is buying Strategy, that tells you that's probably a good stock to have. Not financial advice, of course, but you know that's pretty impressive when your president is buying it, supposedly. So
1: I love that. You know, they say, don't follow the guy that's broke, that never built a business. Follow the man that knows how to make money.
0: Well, yeah, follow your billionaires and stuff and your millionaires because they know how to run businesses. They know what's up. So you do. Follow them.
1: It's like the chauffeur of the billionaire forever, and he just listened in the car and did the same trades and ended up with millions at the end.
0: Absolutely. It's absolutely.
1: I think that's really encouraging to hear because MicroStrategy's prices have been kind of low. For a while, they were growing exponentially in 25.
0: Yeah, they were like 300
1: bucks. Or 24.
0: I think it was like 300 something a share at one time. Yeah.
1: And that was 24. And it was amazing. And then they split. And then it's kind of been slow. But I think when you see that happening with President Trump, it's definitely something to watch. And I would say if you hold it, it's not financial advice. But for me, if I would not touch it. I would not let it go. I would watch and see what it's going to do.
0: Same with Bitcoin. And there's a lot of different companies in the space, you know, whether it's a mining company or what have you, that are really investing in the Bitcoin ecosystem. So that's huge, huge for future growth.
1: Talking about that, Bitcoin is Tesla just passed Bitcoin. You know, they kind of go back and forth.
0: Oh, yeah.
1: Bitcoin went down a little bit this week. So Bitcoin's number 12 in the list of worldwide assets by market cap. But guys, I mean, Bitcoin is still ahead of MasterCard and Visa and Shell.
0: Home Depot, everything.
1: And everything under the sun. So it's number 12. So it's definitely something to take a look at. So listen to this fact. Owning one full Bitcoin is exceptionally rare, placing you in a highly exclusive global elite group. So if you're listening and you have one Bitcoin,
0: congratulations.
1: There are only about 950,000 wallet addresses holding at least one Bitcoin. Now, some individuals will have multiple wallets. So we don't know what the actual number of people are that hold one Bitcoin, but it's estimated to be under a million. So you've got 8 billion people in the world, if that number is right? Do we really know if numbers are right? Honestly.
0: Well, I mean, do they have people out there counting every single person on every piece of this earth? I don't know. You tell me.
1: I think numbers are wrong. I think the numbers in our country are wrong. But if you have 8 billion people, then it's 0.01% of humanity that can get Bitcoin, like one full Bitcoin.
0: Oh, wow. I know. And so of course, the scarcity.
1: Special.
0: Yeah. And of course, scarcity is going to increase the value of that exponentially over the next decades.
1: So thinking about that, if you hold 0.1 Bitcoin, which right now is about $7,800 and some change, that 0.1%, that represents a major, highly sought after milestone in the crypto community. So when you think about your assets that you're holding, what's going to double and triple and quadruple in the next decade? Think about that. And Bitcoin has a history, and I know people are scared of it, but when you see Congress putting so much effort into bills around it and stacking it in a strategic reserve, you have to open your eyes to this.
0: Oh, absolutely. And of course, Janet and I were watching the hearings for the Clarity Act this week, which was somewhat of a farce. But, you know,
1: let's just get into
0: Elizabeth Warren and all them. Oh, man.
1: Let's jump into that. Will you talk about the Clarity Act a little bit?
0: Yeah. So the Clarity Act is a way to get regulations in place so that we can all basically learn about Bitcoin, cryptocurrency from a regulatory standpoint. And which I don't really care much about all the guardrails from the standpoint because they KYC everything, know your customer, and they really take control of it. So it's like a banking type thing going on. Banks were late to the game, but they're wanting to get their hands on it, which is not my favorite thing because Bitcoin is freedom money and it's for the people, by the people, literally. And, you know, anytime the banks put their hands on something, it's going to be controlled heavily. And they're going to tell you, and even though they don't know what's going on, they're going to tell you how things should be. So I'm for freedom. I'm for direct freedom, and that's it. And I don't want banks telling me how to do anything because every time they tell you something, it's not for your benefit at all.
1: Yeah. I mean, come on, think about it. Every bank is on every corner in these gorgeous buildings. Where's your money? Right?
0: Your money's in property
1: for
0: them.
1: Your money's in those buildings, and they lend it all back out. It's not in the bank. They take your money, and then they make money on top of it and give you a pittance.
0: Charge you interest.
1: A tiny bit back. So all the bankers and banks have been really behind not wanting to see this regulation specifically. And we watch. So Todd and I, we never really sit there and watch these types of committee meetings. And you had it on this week. So Todd had on the Clarity Act meeting, and Cynthia Lummis was there.
0: And our senator, Bill Hagerty, was on it.
1: He was great. And yep. Tim Scott was leading it. And it had, there were 13 Republicans and 11 Democrats. And a lot of the votes were 18 in favor of what they were approving and 6 against. But every time that an amendment was brought up, Senator Warren had to speak.
0: She had to have the rebuttal. She always had the rebuttal. Yeah.
1: It wore me out. That woman, like, oh my goodness. So there was one of the amendments was to change the word and. That was it. She went on and on and on her platform, anti-crypto. You know she's bought and paid for. She doesn't understand it. And she's so negative. And I cannot imagine being a professional in business and sitting there and trying to do things for the nation and having to listen to that nonstop. It was exhausting.
0: Well, I'm pretty sure if there was a drinking game, everybody'd be drunk with listening to her. You know, you could do anything you want to set it up and take a shot every time she says something that annoys you. It'd be like, you know, take one and everybody'd be like passed out on the floor.
1: Well, she
0: literally
1: acts like they're all these victims. Oh, it's not fair. It's not fair. I'm like, are you kidding? What happened in all those last years when the Republicans had the minority? Was anything done fairly? Were they ever considered? No. But she's like acting like it's never happened before and like they're these poor, pitiful people. And you've got 18, you've got some of them supporting it. Because I'll tell you what, Senator Cynthia Lummis, she's worked on this for 4 years and with Tim Scott and several of them, and they have crossed parties. Both parties have worked on it. Several of these amendments came from the Democrat Party. What you want to see, what I love seeing, is them working together. Because our country is not all Republican or all Democrat. And while Todd, you and I are conservative, we understand people have different points of view. And when you vote, you put those people in, and you need them to work together for something that both sides feel like is somewhat fair and represents. We're not going to agree on everything. It's not going to work out every time.
0: No, and the thing about it, when you hear certain terminology when they're doing these acts in place like Clarity Act, sometimes it's not as clear as it may sound. So you have to really read between the lines. And the thing about it, Janet said, because she does great research, she was actually trying to read the Clarity Act. And of course, when they do bills, and we need single line item bills, not 1500 page, like Nancy Pelosi said, you got to read it before we, you know, whatever. And it's just funny when you listen to this stuff, it's like, you know, make it simple, because you need to make it where the average everyday person can understand it, because you've got lawyers, 90% of the people up there are lawyers. And I understand lawmakers, whatever, but you need to make common sense laws that every person understands, period. There's no need. You don't need word manipulation, because they're taught to manipulate words to make entrap people. That's what this is all about. And with laws being written, it's going to make it tougher on average everyday citizens who are too busy trying to survive to understand it.
1: You're not going to know you're breaking the law.
0: When
1: they keep
0: you're
1: making
0: not.
1: These complex mini pages, it is to trap you.
0: It is. It's entrapment.
1: They could target you and find something.
0: Total entrapment tool.
1: It's too much. We need to simplify everything going on in Congress.
0: Absolutely.
1: All of it.
0: Absolutely.
1: Including how long they can stay.
0: Yeah. Totally. Totally. Well, guys, stay tuned for the second half of God, Freedom, and Bitcoin right after this.
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0: And we are back Saturday night. God, Freedom, and Bitcoin. Welcome back, Janet. Talk to me.
1: Hey, everybody, take a visit to our website at godfreedomandbitcoin.io. I put something on there that today that I think is kind of cool. It's a calculator, and it's by a company called Bitbo. So I have a link on there. It says, if I bought Bitcoin calculator, and you can put, if I bought Bitcoin. So here's one. If you put $500 in Bitcoin on January 1, 2012.
0: Don't depress me.
1: You'd have $7.8 million.
0: You can do a lot with 7.8 million.
1: You can put anything in this calculator.
0: Absolutely.
1: I'm a numbers person, so I'm like, oh my word, if I had done that. But one of the things that I like about that is we're sitting here, we make the best decision we can on any given day.
0: Absolutely.
1: And we encourage people to do their research and to understand what Bitcoin is before you buy it. And we did that. And there's a lot you can listen to online. We have books on our website. But once you do, when you think about, let's go back 5 years, if you put so much in Bitcoin, what would it be? And you've got this four-year cycle. And we tell people, hold it for 4 years. Kind of think about that if you're doing projections. If Bitcoin behaved the same way it behaved the last 5 years, what would it be? What if it did half of that? And what if it did 25% of what it did in the last 5 years? Would it still be the asset you want? Those are the questions, and that's where calculators like this one on our website help. So visit us at godfreedomandbitcoin.io. Follow us on Apple Podcasts as well. So we're going to hop back and talk about the Clarity Act. And one thing you're going to start hearing more about, because we talk about the SEC trying to look at this, and we know Bitcoin's now being classified as a commodity, not a security. Well, there's a Commodity Futures Trading Commission, the CFTC. CFTC.
0: Yeah.
1: So what the Clarity Act is doing is trying to get some communication between these two and some understanding and putting guardrails on all of digital currency and assets. I think for me, I love the privacy of digital currency and Bitcoin. And that's where when you get too many guardrails, the privacy goes away. The control comes in. Then they want to put a middleman in and make money off of it, which is what the banks do. And so I think I get tired of that. Like when you think about even one of these commercials during the show, one of the gentlemen, you know, on the commercials talking about how hard life is and trying to make ends meet. And that's where Bitcoin comes in. But the Clarity Act does preserve the individual's right to have peer-to-peer to transfer. It's when you are an exchange or some type of business in the space and you're selling it, then you have to be registered with them. And so all of that is in the Clarity Act.
0: Yeah, and that's the thing. I do not want regulation from politicians because it always they regulate stuff to benefit them. They don't regulate to benefit the average everyday person out there. And that's where I have the problem because they're scratching the backs of the banks. The banks are definitely scratching their backs. And guess who gets left out? The average everyday person out there who's struggling on a daily basis just to put food on the table and keep a roof over their head. And that's the problem I have with all that stuff. When you interject politics and banking system into all this, it just makes the point of the whole system mute.
1: Yeah.
0: Literally.
1: I do want to thank Senator Cynthia Lummis. I mean, this has been something she's worked so hard on, but she's really had to put up with a lot coming from the banks and all of those people that those banks support, all of those representatives and senators. One thing in the bill talks about Bitcoin ATMs, and this is a sore spot for us.
0: Oh,
1: we're
0: big time.
1: Angry with Tennessee that you banned Bitcoin ATMs and Kentucky.
0: Mistake.
1: And Minnesota and Hawaii. Guys, this is not what you need to do is what this bill is doing. State of Tennessee, you need to reverse that. This bill addresses it, and it says that operators and kiosks must register with customer warnings, mandatory receipts, and withdrawal limits. There are guardrails you can put on ATMs to slow down any issues with them. You don't have to ban this entire business because if they start banning ATMs,
0: they will ban anything. It doesn't just stop with the Bitcoin ATMs. Think about that, guys. You own a small business out there. If the government tells you, we don't like what you're doing, we're going to ban you, don't think that this can't happen to your business. It most certainly can. And this is just a stair step into totalitarianism within our own country, literally.
1: We have to be super careful. But what's crazy is, like, Senator Warren, every amendment, every minute, she was, like, fussing, mad, and she did this lecture, and every single one. Guys, I mean, Senator Warren, Bitcoin is here, and this is to help protect people. And she kept saying, oh, but the Sheriff's Association doesn't support the Clarity Act. I'm like, well,
0: who are they? Who's paying them off?
1: Who's paying the Sheriff's Association then? Because the Clarity Act is to protect people. It is protect. Do I love all of it? No. Have I read all of it? No. It's really long. It's really hard. I started today and then I went to AI. I'm like, okay, AI, can you tell me what this is? Because it's a lot. It's hard to understand and dissect these bills, but you have to be careful with these AI models.
0: You do.
1: They are biased.
0: Yes, they are.
1: And when I come to them and show them their bias, they argue with me.
0: You're arguing with a computer.
1: I argue with a computer.
0: Yeah.
1: So the key impacts of the Clarity Act, regulatory structure. It aims to replace the current regulation by enforcement approach with a defined framework. Market growth investment. It reduces legal uncertainty. A lot of people are scared of Bitcoin and all of this, so it provides that. It provides protection for specific assets. Now, it does mention an XRP. I have a huge issue with that because XRP is centralized.
0: Oh, yes.
1: That could be rug pulled. Bitcoin is decentralized. There's no one that owns Bitcoin. There's no corporation. There's no board, anything. Bitcoin is owned by the people. XRP is not. People got to be careful because they see this, and XRP's done a great marketing campaign.
0: Well, they always do, and that's the thing about it. When you put yourself and rely on people, we're all going to make mistakes, and we're all going to, you know, that's the thing. I don't rely on human beings. We rely on God. Honestly, and because human beings are just, we're fallible, we let our vices get to the best of us, and just, we have to rely on our own belief in God, for one, and also to realize that if you're relying on people to do the right things, unfortunately, us being human, we're going to disappoint always. Totally. Completely.
1: The only person that won't disappoint you, God.
0: Yeah.
1: All of us will at some point. We all have flaws.
0: Oh, yes.
1: One of the protections on this is that it prevents the SEC from relitigating previous court rulings. So that's good. There's stablecoin regulation in here. Everybody's talking about stablecoins and yields from stablecoins, and can we have yield? You know, the banks are all looking for how can we make money with this, right?
0: Because
1: they feel like they are going to lose. But this does give a way for them to custody Bitcoin and cryptos. Yeah. I mean, they could do Bitcoin and crypto asset-backed loans, I believe. I haven't gotten all the way through this bill, but it should allow that. Because if it's going to allow the banks to work with it, that's always one of the products of the bank, or loans. And people want to borrow against their Bitcoin.
0: Yeah, and just realize over the next year and a half or so, banks are going to come on board and they're going to be excited about all this. And they're going to say, it's the greatest thing since sliced bread. Let us talk to you about it. And in matter of fact, and I think there's an attack on the Bitcoin ATMs is because they want that business. So don't be surprised if your local Chase, BNY Mellon, all these guys, Wells Fargo, don't end up having Bitcoin ATMs in their branches. So guess what? They're going to knock out the small guy, and that's what they're doing right now, attacking all of our friends who do these Bitcoin ATMs. The banks want control of that. So just realize, everyone, self-custody your Bitcoin. Do not put anything into the banks. Don't do it, because they don't have your best interest in mind, ever. They don't. And they can also do a bail-in, which means they can take your money from you, basically.
1: The other thing is banks' assets can be frozen by the government. So say a non-friendly government comes in and they want to freeze the assets. If the bank's holding your Bitcoin, you're stuck. You've got to self-custody some.
0: Look at all the banks on every nice corner, every piece of property. Look at the banks in all the major downtowns and stuff like that. Their names are plastered all over these buildings. Guess what, guys? That's your money paying for that. They get to be the heroes. They get to sponsor all the nice stuff. And everybody loves the banks because guess what? They're taking your money and making their name big. That's what we're doing.
1: Well, you want to, like, some people are really afraid of holding their own Bitcoin because Bitcoin gets lost, and we understand that. So, you know what? You have to weigh that risk. Do I let the bank hold it? Do I have it in an ETF? Things like that. But you can get exposure in other ways. But self-custody is the one true way to really, really be your own bank and hold it and know it's as safe as possible.
0: Absolutely. And that's what we have to continue to do, is to educate people, because right now it is still kind of the Wild West. People don't know. There are scams being perpetuated. And that's where average everyday people have to learn about this as quickly as they can. They have to learn about AI because, you know, jobs are going to become more and more scarce. It's going to be tougher on people to figure out as we move into this interesting decade of technology, through currency and also through AI.
1: With the Clarity Act, you know, if it doesn't pass, there's going to be a lot of risk to it, because this would bring a lot of clarity and confidence in the U.S. as a leader in Bitcoin and cryptocurrency. But if this act does not pass, you're going to see a lot of businesses going overseas because we don't have our act together here, our Clarity Act together.
0: Yeah, absolutely. Because what we're wanting to do is actually bring

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9: And we are back. God, Freedom, and Bitcoin, Saturday night, final segment. Janet, stablecoins, I think, is what you want to talk about.
10: A little bit, yeah. We were talking about the Clarity Act, and there's this back and forth of, will it allow stablecoins to have yield? I don't think that question's actually been answered. There are a lot of compromises in it. But the thing I want to say about stablecoins, like Tether, they're centralized too. So if you take your assets and put them in a stablecoin, guys, they're centralized. Something could happen. So we like diversification. You just really need to understand what you're holding, because the reason they could yield is because it is centralized, and it's a business, and it's just like meme coins, just like other coins.
9: You've got a CEO.
10: Yeah.
9: He's going to do what's in the best interest of the shareholders, not necessarily what's in the best interest of the people.
10: XRP is the same way. People love XRP. We personally don't. We love Bitcoin, but everybody just need to research and study that. One of the questions is, will the Clarity Act ban DeFi or personal wallets? The answer is no. This bill includes the Blockchain Regulatory Certainty Act component. It's a mouthful.
9: Yes, it is.
10: Which provides safe harbor for non-custodial open source software developers, node validators, and miners. It protects personal self-custody wallets from direct regulation. So it does focus on compliance and registration requirements, exchanges, all of that, but it does protect those wallets. The minute it doesn't, we have a problem.
9: Oh, we have a huge problem, because

0: allows them to sneak in the back door and get your stuff.
1: Well, that's what they were trying to do in Kentucky.
0: Yeah.
1: Well, and so that got stopped.
0: Yes.
1: Guys, you got to pay attention. Whatever state you're listening in, because we know we have listeners nationwide, pay attention to your state government there and what they're doing and those bills and get involved. If you love Bitcoin and cryptocurrency, we need to speak up because a lot of the elected officials don't understand it. So out of fear, they don't want to vote for it. They don't want to work with it because they don't understand it. We need to teach them.
0: Yeah. And, you know, I know Elizabeth Warren and them were talking about, you know, the Federal Reserve note, which is a dirty word to me. We need to get away from the Federal Reserve note because there's nothing federal and there's no reserves. And that's what you need to realize. So if we do, and I still think we need to have dollars too, guys. So I'm going to be kind of the outlier as far as that goes. We need dollars and it needs to be a U.S. dollar because it's going to be backed by, you know, Bitcoin. It's going to be backed by silver, gold. It could be backed by oil. And that's really what we need is to have our currency that's actually backed by something, commodity. It needs to be a commodity of some sort. So we don't need the Federal Reserve note because these guys are controlling everything and they're taking profit at your expense.
1: Yeah. So I decided to ask AI, what are some of the most popular questions about Bitcoin? And these are some of the things that came up. What is Bitcoin and cryptocurrency? What is blockchain? Who created Bitcoin? What is crypto mining? And we talk about a lot of these on each of our shows. Mm-hmm. How many Bitcoins are there? You know, I mean, I can answer these.
0: 21 million.
1: What gives it its value? How do I buy it? Do I have to have a whole one? No. How much should I invest? We're not telling you that. Is it too late to get into crypto? Absolutely not. Is it safe or a scam? We explain that in every show. Can it be tracked? But as I go through these questions, there's one I really want to spend some time on because it's a good one. What is a crypto wallet? And because this week I talked about this last week. I had another situation with a family, a couple divorcing, and they thought that an email address could help them find a wallet. And I showed them that a crypto wallet has this long string of numbers. But you can't, if that wallet is public, people can't hack it. And that's the thing. So when you share your Bitcoin wallet with someone to do peer-to-peer and they see that address, they can see what's in it because it's public. It's on the blockchain, but they can't hack it. And I think that's a big confusion for people.
0: It is. And that goes back to what we were talking about in our last segment was we need the education aspect of it and we need to simplify it because a lot of the technicals in this is tough. We don't even know all this stuff that we're hearing sometimes, you know, to be quite frank, because unless you've got an A-type technical brain, you're not going to understand all the lingo that's being taught. And that's the thing. And it's hard because that's their language. And sometimes they don't have the right people in the way to explain it because they are so dang smart. They can't put it in layman's terms for the average person. And that's where probably somewhere down the line, someone needs to write a book to explain this like a Bitcoin book for dummies.
1: Well, maybe you could tell the people who write the Clarity Act that.
0: Well,
1: every act in Washington needs to be simplified a little bit.
0: Well, that would be nice. You know, I'm talking about going to one-page bills, but, you know, they don't want to do that because you can't hide stuff.
1: Sneaky on purpose.
0: It is sneaky on purpose. That goes back to lawyers, what I was telling
1: sneaky
0: you about. They do this. So
1: loopholes.
0: Always a loophole. Yep. Always a loophole. Well, it's in the bill. Of course it is because it's a 10,000-page bill or whatever you put out. So, yeah, whatever.
1: I know. Section 849. So a crypto wallet, when I think about a wallet, I always picture, you know, Todd, your wallet that has your credit cards and stuff in it. But it's just an app. So you can go to app if you've got an iPhone or whatever phone you're is and download the app. But the wallet it stores your private keys, your passwords. That gives you access. It doesn't hold your Bitcoin. Your Bitcoin is on the blockchain, but it directs it to it. And that's what those passwords do. And they can be hot wallets, which means like if I have a wallet on my phone, it's a hot wallet. It's connected to the internet all the time.
0: You don't want to store it on that long term.
1: The bulk of it you want in a cold wallet, like what Todd just said, offline wallets. We talked to a guy this week and he had his wallet connected to the internet because he was mining. It was with his computer and someone hacked in it and got all of his crypto because he had it live all the time on the internet and he didn't have enough protections. Hot wallets are more susceptible like that to being hacked. So paper wallets, hardware wallets, people like Trezors, Ledgers, Tangem, things like that. So here were some questions. What's the most trustworthy Bitcoin wallet? And this is the AI list. I always like to do that because we're in the space. I like to go, let me see if I agree with AI, you know, because I don't always, and I'll argue with it, right? But it said it listed the Exodus wallet, which is an excellent wallet. And it's one that doesn't have your email address. It's a private wallet unless you connect it to an exchange to move your Bitcoin into cash or vice versa. Another wallet for beginners, Zengo, which I've never heard of. Z-E-N-G-O.
0: Yeah.
1: Maybe they paid to be on that list. And we've got Trust Wallet, the best crypto wallet for Bitcoin. This one said Sparrow, which I've never heard of.
0: I think I've heard of that one.
1: Solana actually is the Phantom wallet.
0: Yeah.
1: MetaMask, that's a wallet we heard of. Trezor, Ledger, so things like that. So it's good to look into them and kind of research and see what your thoughts are about that when you're looking at the wallets.
0: Oh, absolutely. And that's the thing. The education, continue to educate yourself. Find people who know what they're talking about. Don't believe everything you hear online. Because it's not all going to be accurate. And sometimes you have to really rely on people in the space. Educate through, YouTube, things like that, and you will be amazed. And books, there's good books out there by like Safedina Moose and stuff. So Natalie Brunell has a great book out for, you know, Bitcoiners and stuff. So I would highly recommend all of that for your education purposes. And just, you know, dip your toe into it, learn, don't go all in. Not financial advice ever, but just get in and start to learn the processes of how to do all this stuff. And it's going to be a lot easier for you as we move into the digital future.
1: Yeah, but you need to learn. You need to understand it, guys. It's here. It's not coming. It's here. And it's going to be huge. And we want you to have an opportunity to have some Bitcoin if you want it.
0: And build generational wealth. Yeah. Well, guys, thank you for joining us tonight for another show with God, Freedom, and Bitcoin on Super Talk 99.7 WTN. Good night, God bless, and stay free. Guys, take care.

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4: From ABC News, I'm Dave Packard. North America's busiest commuter railroad brought to a screeching halt. Hundreds of Long Island Railroad workers went on strike at midnight this morning. In a post on X, New York Governor Kathy Hochul said the MTA remains ready to negotiate, but the LIRR unions say no talks were scheduled for today. ABC's Morgan Norwood at Penn Station in New York.
5: The Trump administration attempted to broker a deal through an emergency board last fall. New York Governor Kathy Hochul blaming the president for the failed talks, writing, "The disruption that Long Islanders face is the direct result of reckless actions by the Trump administration to cut mediation short and push these negotiations toward a strike." Trump immediately firing back on social media, writing, "I have nothing to do with it. Never even heard about it until this morning."
4: President Trump posting that the American and Nigerian forces executed a mission to eliminate ISIS leader Abu Bilal al-Manuki. The president writing that the terror group's global operation is now, in his words, greatly diminished. Sources tell us that the U.S. could announce a possible criminal indictment of Raul Castro in the coming days. ABC's Alex Brichet has more from Washington.
6: Extensive blackouts across the country have sparked protests. Cubans banging on pots and pans, shouting, "Turn the lights on." Many without power up to 22 hours a day, as a U.S. oil blockade and sanctions have caused a crippling energy and fuel shortage. Part of an ongoing pressure campaign by the Trump administration.
4: In central London today, tens of thousands of people taking part in an anti-immigration rally. It's an indication of the growing power of a far-right movement said to be closely linked to the MAGA movement here in the U.S. Thousands of police kept them separated from a group of pro-Palestinian protesters. The World Health Organization has determined that the Ebola outbreak in Congo and Uganda constitutes a public health emergency of international concern. 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
7: It's been pretty warm and breezy across the mid-state on your Saturday. I'm WSMB4, First Alert Meteorologist Darius Mack. We've had temperatures generally ranging into the mid and upper 80s, and despite the clouds, temperatures have warmed up pretty nicely out there. It's been mostly dry. We plan out the rest of your evening. Temperatures will eventually ease back into the 70s, but we are going to be expecting mild temperatures overnight tonight.
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10: Welcome, everybody, this Saturday night, beautiful Saturday night, Nashville, Tennessee. And I am your host, Jennifer Sheets, and you are listening to Master the Workforce. And we have special guests in studio with us today. And, of course, my beautiful, amazing co-host, Angela Cherry, fantastic producer, RJ, which I'm going to talk to in a minute, and a phenomenal guest who's become a great friend of mine who flew in from Salt Lake City, Utah, to join us for the show. And I can't wait to talk to him either. But if you are driving through town, if you are listening online, Angela and I talked about in weeks past, we've had people from Spain listening. My mom in Michigan, shout out to her and all the people there. People across the pond, everywhere. If you're listening and driving through in Nashville and you're wondering, what is the show? What is this show about? Well, this show is about you. This show is about what we all spend 70% of our lives doing, and that is working. And it does not matter how that looks. So if you're the CEO, you could be the line haul driver. You could be working independently and in education, just simply the talent that other people choose to surround themselves with, this show is for you. And every single week, we're going to have phenomenal guests on. We're going to tear apart all these little hot topics that we do. As a matter of fact, you should go back and listen to Nice Nasty, right, Angela? We did like a few weeks ago.
11: Oh, yeah.
10: We had like our little great tell-all, right? There. That was amazing. And we just talk about everything very bluntly and give you a piece of the island that you can be on that you're not by yourself, because that seems to be the thing whenever you're either in business, own a business, working for other people, working for yourself. It's like you can feel like you're an island by yourself. And before we jump in, I actually had someone say something to me, I guess 2 weeks in a row now, to tell just a little bit more of those of you joining in, because our listenership is growing and growing about me. I had my own company for 25 years, put over 40,000 people to work in the U.S. and Canada. Here I host the show. I am starting up in a new venture, do consulting, all kinds of things, president of CEO Life here in Nashville, and a regional director over a bunch of states for that too. And so it's just doing a little bit of everything, and proud mom of a cancer survivor. Childhood cancer survivor. So yay, I'm happy about all that, believe me. But before we go talk to RJ and introduce our guests and introduce Angela and talk about Angela and everything, I wanted to say another shout out to Cameron and Vicky and all of them, the Wakefields, the Brewers, everybody that are down in Murfreesboro celebrating tonight. You know what I mean? So that's for you, because you guys listen all the time. So RJ, how are you doing tonight?
12: Oh, doing about as well as I can.
10: Hey, you were out with us last night. So all of you know that we had all these CEOs in town, and we took the Pontoon Saloon out down on the river last night. And let me just tell you what a fun time we had, didn't we? And we dragged RJ with us.
12: Yes, you did. I got to feel what it was like to be a millionaire for a night.
10: Yeah, right. Yeah, we kept you in all of the right ways, right? We did all kinds of fun stuff with you.
12: Oh, yeah. I would say a lot of shenanigans.
10: That's right. And before I introduce my incredible guest that flew all this way to be here, I want to introduce my awesome and amazing co-host, Angela Cherry. I know that you all know that she, besides being a CEO in FinTech for Secure Stream Solutions, I want to also talk about, again, mention how it's incredible how you adorn many magazine covers and, you know, have billboards in Times Square, and you walk in New York Fashion Week and Paris Fashion Week. So you have a face for TV. I have a face for radio. So, I'm just glad that you joined me. And you know, and I met you through CEO Life. We met doing business. So I love it.
11: We did, and I'm so grateful.
10: And now we're like sisters. Yes.
11: Yes, you're my bestie.
10: I know you are my. I love it. Okay, so I got to get to JD Smith here, because he's sitting across from me, and it's so funny because if you guys, you know, in radio we want to be descriptive, right? Because if you could see JD, like I said, like one of the first times I met him, that he's destined to be famous, and he just has this look where people already think that, you know, like he's written 10 movies or something.
11: 100%.
10: You know? And Angela, tell you, because we've been out with you before, like even the college girls want to know like who you are. And so it's, I just love it. So anyway, let me tell you who J.D. Smith is, which we'll never really unpack all that tonight, but we're going to tell a little bit. So in 1994, J.D. Smith took time off from studying psychology at Utah State University to pursue a part-time radio gig in a small college town radio market, which, by the way, when you hear him talk, you know he has a radio voice. This grew into moving to metro markets and building a radio broadcast career in both on-air and production studios, and creating station imaging, branding, and promotional content. And he also was working closely with sales, so he would provide client services, handling everything from like storyline creation, script writing, to commercial recording, mixing, all the way to the final production. And so in 2008, after creating thousands of advertising campaigns across radio and television, JD ventured into business ownership by starting JD Smith Productions, which is a company that specializes in video, audio, graphic art, content creation. So he would craft these wonderful storylines into just ready-made plug-and-play ad content for ad agencies, businesses, and promotional companies. And I tell you that it's different than what you have an AI do, and different than anything like that, because it's human centric. And that business has since evolved into Studio 702, which is a full service creative first ad agency that focuses on building story and content, and it manages all delivery systems necessary to get that story in front of intended audiences. So in addition to career endeavors, JD has served on numerous boards, from the Salt Lake City Economic Advisory Board to his local Mutual Water Company and Owners Association boards, seeking to improve conditions and enhance connectivity, awareness, synergy, and optimal experience for use of shared environments, resources, and conditions. And I just want you to know, welcome to master the workforce.
13: Thank you, Kim. It's honestly an honor to be here, and it was an honor to meet you the first time. And oh boy, live radio.
10: Yeah, it's still a
13: thing. Wow, that is so cool. And I don't think a lot of people understand how powerful live radio used to be, because this is how we knew that there was always, when we turn on that radio, a real person on the other side of that speaker, wherever that might be, talking to us. And that was human connection that was lost when we started automating things. And I'm not anti-AI.
10: I know
13: we
10: you're not.
13: We use it a lot. I mean, like, that's one thing. But the fact when you said, this is not just a podcast, you know, it's right. a live radio show.
10: Yes.
13: Can I share a little bit of a story?
10: I would love for you to share a story.
13: So, like, one of the very first stories that comes to mind is being, like, at a rock station in Salt Lake City when I was there doing evenings or overnights. And to be going on the air and do a break in a world in the late 90s where everybody knew that even at midnight, even on Christmas Day, somebody had to load the CD, push play on a button, push play on the next ad, positioner, cart, whatever. So then to get the opportunity to crack a mic, right, as Metallica, For Whom the Bell Tolls, was rolling out on the back end and go, K-Bear 101, Utah's rock station for 13 years. Hey, it's JD. I know you don't care. I'm interrupting you right now. But I am required by FCC law to identify the call letters, station dial position, and the operator of the helm, which you have the more misfortune of me being. Also, another thing you're going to be annoyed by is the fact that maybe you like him, but Incubus will be in town coming up this Saturday. The Delta Center, I got a couple tickets coming up at the back end of the hour. If you're a caller, 470-570-670-KBER. You know, I might give you those tickets. It's better than going in the trash, right? Hey, it's a free show. By the way, Incubus, wish you were here. Ramp up the song. K-Bear. Out. But here's the cool
10: thing. This is amazing, though, that you can pull that out and remember it to this day.
13: Because you would go do it five nights a week every night, and you're just somebody in a room talking to yourself, having a good time. How many times do you talk to yourself?
10: I'm my own best friend.
13: Right, exactly. So to be silly in a room and talk like that. But here's the other thing. And you know, you got the phone tree over there. So you got three different lines that suddenly light up. And it's 11:30 at night. And the first guy's like, oh my God, JD, you killed me. You're so funny. I about fell off my forklift. Fell off your forklift. Where are you at? Oh, I'm working over at the Serta factory loading trucks. You're loading a night's best sleep on trucks all night long, trying to stay awake? You've been doing
10: any of that, right?
13: 5 years, right. Yeah. And then you bounce to the next call. K-Bear 101, who's this? Oh, you're so sexy. I love your voice. Oh, what's going on? Who's this? Lisa.
10: Oh my gosh. I knew that would come in at some point.
13: And then the next one opened, the next one, you suck. I hate you. Would you shut up? Yeah, thank you. I appreciate that. But we were capturing everything at that point on computers.
10: Oh, sure.
13: Shop that up. That's my next break. I don't even have to talk. You just put in 4 or 5 seconds of that, and you've created a storyline of everybody's got an opinion of it, but we're all sharing the same experience listening to the same radio program at the same time.
10: And it's just that bonding thing of, you know, and not feeling alone, because my mom has said this before about why she, it's a crazy thing. Angela, you can appreciate this too, especially women, I guess, like my mom, you know, my father passed away a few years ago. And so sometimes being alone, she'll put on QVC, and she said, I like putting it on because there's live people talking and then people calling in, and it's like being surrounded by people, you know? Mm-hmm. So RJ, that did exist and does exist with your young head over there.
12: I still grew up in the age of live radio.
11: We know you don't know that life completely, RJ. But.
13: Right, right.
10: That's right.
13: But you know, he's not old enough to remember being up till at 7 or 8 years old, 12 years old, with headphones on so your parents wouldn't hear you, so you could listen to the local radio station because they had some wacky show Dr. Demento on Sunday nights at 11 o'clock and you were supposed to be in bed to go to sleep.
12: Okay, in my defense, I had something a little similar. My brother and I, standing up late next to a laptop for You Call It Live on 106.5 The Arch, where we could actually request songs we wanted to hear.
13: But you were listening to live.
10: Oh, yes. I'm impressed. All right, you need to give yourself the round of applause back there, you know, behind the booth there. There you go. Yeah, for everybody that can't obviously see in our hearing, he's giving himself a physical round of applause.
13: So yes, I just wasted a bunch of time to just say,
10: you didn't waste much time.
13: What a rush it is to be back on live radio, because it's been a long time. Because I went into a world of creating stuff that's pre-produced. And that's where, you know, my perfectionist role can play out. Because doing live radio, there's no safety net.
10: It's what I tell everybody right? all the time.
13: You screw up and it's like there's no bailout. How are you going to recover from that? And yeah, so that's why I kind of gravitated to that direction to create the stuff between the songs. I wasn't the voice guy, but I'd kind of create something like, oh my God, it's the greatest ever. 97.1 CHT, right? I would produce that stuff that would play between songs. Imaging. What
10: that's
13: is
10: amazing.
13: The image, feel, touch of the radio station? This is all part of branding, appeal, storytelling, developing who you are trying to express, your product, your business, whatever it might be as.
10: Do you know, this seems to me like, and I know we're going to have to take a break in a second, but this is such a great segue into our second segment. And Angela's going to ask you a question when we come back from the break, but it's a segue to why you do what you do and why you're so phenomenal at it, because you're always on. You always have to be on and you don't get a second chance to do it. Like one of the producers here that like has been one of my dearest friends for years since I started here, Kevin Mumphrey. He has a podcast called F It. You didn't have to beat me though. I was good RJ about that. It was F It. We'll fix it in post. And
13: right.
10: meaning when in this, yeah. And when you're in the podcasting world, things are, you know, when you guys are all watching on YouTube or you're, you know, on Spotify, Apple, whatever, you're seeing something that's been through somebody that's in like the situation that you're in, like what you create, content creators, producers, you know, making it, you know, editing it all together. But when we're on live radio, we're on live radio, you know,
11: it is what it is.
10: Where it lays is where it lays. So
11: that's right.
10: We want to talk about that, how you got into this the beginning. I mean, I know I did your intro and talking about, but there's so much depth to you, JD, and you are like a magnet in a room. People are very drawn to you. And I know Angela's got a question for you when we come back. That's just kind of feeds into that and to where the second segment is, because I want you to share with everybody some of these experiences you've had that have created you made you be such an incredible entrepreneur that you are. And so we're going to take a break, but before we go to the break, I want to tease here because we have a sponsor, HireFlow 360. And I'm telling you right now, this is a game changer for all of you that have been completely frustrated and had it to about here, as I said, like here with trying to find a job or hiring people. The system is broken. Everybody, it's completely broken. And every time you see something come out with an AI this or something like that, the discrimination that is in it, everything, all they're doing is they're stacking problem after problem on top, and they're never like tearing it apart from the bottom up. HireFlow 360 has come up with something revolutionary that doesn't exist in the world right now, and we are the show that they're going to be launching it on, and we're teasing it each and every week until we're ready to go. And so I want you to pay attention to it, so I can't wait. But I'm Jennifer Sheets. You can reach me on Instagram at the Jennifer Sheets, S-H-E-E-T-S. I'm here with Angela Cherry. You can get her on Instagram and JD Smith. But when we come back, we got more with JD sharing more stories about how you can be an entrepreneur too and take your creative brain and make it something special. 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
10: 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And always, we're here 8 o'clock. Saturday evening Central Time, and we're live streaming. And so anybody that logs into 997WTN.com can hear us then too. So what are we about? As for those of you just catching up, I'm going to give you a brief little update, is that Master the Workforce is about what we spend 70% of our lives doing, that's working and kind of hashing things out so we don't feel like we're on an island by ourselves. And I'm joined in studio with my amazing co-host, Angela Cherry, who's also a CEO of SecureStream Pay Solutions for a fintech company and does modeling and is amazing at that. And then I have JD Smith, who flew in from Salt Lake City. Is it, boy, your arm's tired, to come join us. His incredible radio career that he had that he turned into two different companies now. And RJ's over there in the booth with us and helping steer the ship, right, RJ, so to speak?
12: You're the captain steer today. The ship and making sure it doesn't sink tonight.
10: Okay, that's good. I'm gonna need to stay on top of that, okay? So we were talking about before the break, I know Angela's got a question for you, JD. We were talking about you shifting from so many years in radio to creating your own company, and not only creating it, but making it successful. And so, Ange, go ahead and ask him what you're...
11: Yeah, I'm just curious, like, how that shift happened as far as, like, going from being an on-radio personality to being, you know, the owner of Studios 702 and what all you do there. Like, how did that happen?
13: You know, that's a really interesting evolution. And it actually started with a frustration in that... A benefit of being a producer in a radio group, and you're in a city like Nashville, is there's four or five clusters, and probably three or four now, of radio stations that, you know, that are owned by corporate entities.
10: Right.
13: Now, if you produce a commercial that is a banger of a commercial that gets award winners from the Broadcasters Association, stuff like that, and it goes across the street and plays at a competitor's radio station, as the producer, you get $100 kickback back in the day. Right. Plus the voice talent gets a kickback because they got to pay talent fees for it to go across stream play.
10: Right.
13: But you'd have a lot of clients who'd say, well, we don't want to pay that additional fee for production. So we'll just go have the competitor cut the same script and or worse, their own script.
10: Ew.
13: Right. And it would happen constantly and all the time. And then you got the TV stations get involved and, well, we'll go cut your free and TV and radio groups, because back in the day, you had to go. If you wanted to do what I did as a career and what RJ's just breaking into, you had to go to the place that had the stick on the mountain or on the tallest building in town. The ones that had the cameras, the ones that had the equipment, those weren't things people could put in their home.
10: Right.
13: Now
10: right.
13: We all walk around with devices that have all of those things in that device so we can broadcast our own stuff. So what the station's TV radio would offer is free production. We'll come shoot the commercial at your car dealership. But then the competitor would come shoot it. And then the cable company would come shoot it. And each radio station is producing it. So you have mixed messaging going all over. What did I just say about brand?
10: Oh, yeah.
13: Right? You've completely lost track of your brand. And I could not believe that in a world where business owners, who are supposed to be smart people, see a saving a few dollars is better than protecting the story and identity of the business they're creating. This is their baby.
10: Right.
13: Why would you be so careless?
10: You wouldn't.
13: Right.
10: But they did, and then you created.
13: Right. So that's a really great question, because it made me think about where did it really the source of it start? Because towards the end of my career as creative services director was and going out and meeting with the clients and telling what the storyline would say, especially if it was going to be a group-wide thing. Well, yeah, JD's got to be there. And, you know, the frustration of working in corporate going, why can't you get your job done by 6 o'clock and punch out here like everybody else? Well, let's see. All day long, I'm meeting with salespeople and with clients. And then I'm gathering voice work from talent when they're here. And so then I'm producing all the commercials between 7 o'clock and midnight. Sometimes I'm seeing DB coming in on the morning show, doing some show prep and getting ready, right? And these other people. I mean, this is the other thing about radio. Family. You felt like family in that culture. But for me, when the bigger the corporation got, the more they would eliminate the people who were the leaders of the culture.
10: I hear this all the time. I think what you're saying, it applies across the board to any industry. Mm-hmm. That anytime that, and that should be all of you out there, because we talk to CEOs on a daily basis. Take note, because in any company, when you start, you know, creating that distance, you're going to have a problem. It's not going to have cohesiveness.
13: If you keep your head down and stay quiet. Yeah. Well, then, you're going to be fine. You're going to have a job. Yeah. But guess what? Something gets lost in the identity of what the culture is. We were a third place radio group for a good long time, but by damn, every one of us thought we were the best. We didn't. We were the best in town. Nobody was going to beat us. We were cocky, arrogant, and everything else. And it was because of those people that I was working with and their attitudes of believing that kind of attitude. So I really got off track of where I was going with
10: it was a frustration that you said.
13: Well, because that's two other things I'm dealing with. And my evolution alone has evolved since brand. Now here's what I'm dealing with a lot of my clients currently. It's like, well, I can get your brand as right as I want, but if the culture isn't right, then the two aren't going to sync. Yeah. I have winner case studies I could point to of clients where the frequency in their manager's meetings are in a harmonic balance in which it just exudes. I've sat down in meetings where I got surprised. We want you to present to our entire team what we're doing. I just got here. I didn't bring a PowerPoint. No, JD, you're great. Just come in and present. But I'm going to go with for 30 minutes. I want you to come in late, sit in the back, and then present. Oh, great. I got my video guy there with me, asking him to do a video of the event. And he's like, you want me to be a human tripod? I'm like, so when I go in there and commit to do stuff, I can go back to my staff and say, oh, shit, here's what I committed. We're live. See?
10: That's all right. RJ's eyes just got
11: here. RJ's like, we're in trouble.
10: Yes, this
13: Move
10: is why
13: on
10: we're
13: like
10: on
13: nothing
10: Saturday
13: happened.
10: Night. Eight central.
13: So anyway. So.
10: It's okay. Poop. Hey, this is why we're fun in here, right?
13: That's the thing that I get into. Yes. But the culture of this company was when I walked in and I heard what the owner of the company, of a dealership that's winning first place, voted year after year. Sure, you kind of pay for some of those readers' polls, but nonetheless, best car dealership in Carson City, Nevada. And we always tell that storyline. We always emphasize that. And they continue to turn the numbers that, wow, they're outselling most Nissan dealerships on the West Coast. Wow, look at that. And I go into this meeting and he's talking about accountability with his staff, about what are you doing in your own personal life to make yourself improvements. And then guys are raising their hands. General manager, I respect a ton, talking about what he's doing about his own personal demons. You know, and then this, some other guy, I was supposed to retire 2 years ago. Chris asked me to stay two more years. I'm telling him 67 to run the service department. But because I love the commitment this says, and when I had my opportunity, I said, the reason why you guys are successful is the frequency you have in this manager's meeting spills out to the people that are below you and that work for you. And then that, I gotta believe. I can't prove it with science, but if I'm telling that story out there to the world in all those touch points and channels that we're using, from Pandora and Spotify to OTT TV, connected TV to Google Ads to social media, that these story, when they walk in, they feel that frequency. They might not know what it is, but authenticity rings through.
10: That is where, though, that you're so genius about that, because you told this whole story to us to tell us that. You took us down a path a second ago so that we could understand that what you were seeing was that disconnect. And then when you see it, that it's amazing, it actually plays out. And right. That's something that solely going on an AI or this platform or this tech stack or whatever is not going to provide to you. And this mm-hmm. goes to why you had created, you know, your company and then where you're at, like Studio 702 right now, and, you know, what you're hoping for the future. I want to ask you something before we go to another break a minute. This is probably something Ange and I, we've talked about like 1,000 times. Did you have a moment, because I'm always trying to encourage people to take a leap of faith with something they believe in. And so you had this moment, obviously, that you're frustrated and you're creating. But did you have a moment of doubt when you first started? And then how did you, because obviously you figured out how to overcome it. And this is why we encourage, don't we, Angela? Every week we're encouraging people to go and follow their heart. So what talked you through that? Like, what got you through that to be where you're at right now?
13: Yeah, a couple things. One, I was young and dumb and didn't know better, right? But I was extremely frustrated by what I had just described. So when I started the first company, which was just creating complete stories to be distributed in all the right channels, and I started that business, there were so many red flags, and some of the most trusted friends and people I knew were telling me, oh, just go across the street and get another job at that other radio group. I can hire you on, you know, it'll only be part-time, but you could work back into a full-time position. You know, oh, just go back to driving a truck. You still have your Class A CDL. Oh, now you're building out the studio and running the space. Why don't you just do that in your home, in your basement or your house? Why don't you just, no, I'm not going to have my clients come around. So many people told me no, gave me red flags. But there was something inside of me that just said, there was that voice, and this is going to be the honest truth. And I drove by the building 5 days after I got my severance check, and there's a rent sign in this kind of dumpy building, a fixer-upper, and it said for rent. And I'd been thinking about this business idea, and that voice inside my head said, you just drove by your studio.
10: Oh, that's beautiful.
13: When I hear that voice, and it's rare in my life, and I think we all know what we're saying without having to say it.
10: Yep.
13: You respond to that voice. You follow that voice. And no matter how many people want to knock you off your hill, trust that voice.
10: 1,000%.
13: And if you stay with integrity, honor, and build trust with the people you know around you, that voice will take you to where you need to go.
10: It's like an aha moment. Angela, did you have one of those?
11: Oh, every day. I have so many aha moments. What are you talking about?
10: I did too. And mine was coming to move to Nashville, was sitting in Grand Rapids, Michigan, and just sick of everything in the world. And like always coming to Nashville to visit, to sing, because back in the day, that's what I did. Mm-hmm. And and all of a sudden the semi truck pulled up next to me and it said Nashville on the side of it. And when I looked at the car in front of me, it had a Tennessee plate. I said, God, I'm listening to you. I got your message loud and clear. Mm-hmm. This is where we're going. Mm-hmm. So I appreciate you sharing that. Thank you for sharing that with us. So we're at the bottom of the hour. We're going to have to take a quick break. But when we come back, I know that we have, between Angela and I, we have some fun questions for you. You know, not just about how, like, all the things that you're doing now in your company that you're building out, where we want to see you or where you see yourself in the next, you know, couple years, but experiences that you'd love to share with us and we're curious about. So everybody out there, go check us out online. You can go to Master the Workforce on all platforms, listen to us on Spotify and YouTube channels coming up real quick. It'll be up in the next couple weeks and then we'll have a lot of video for everybody. I'm Jennifer Sheets, S-H-E-E-T-S. I'm here with a beautiful Angela Cherry as my co-host, J.D. Smith, and he's from Studio 702. RJ, our amazing producer in the back. And stay tuned. We'll talk a little bit more with JD and dig down deep after the break. 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
0: Hey folks, Mark Levin here. 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
10: On the weekend, and we love this kind of work. Well, they say if you love what you do, you never work a day in your life. I'm Jennifer Sheets, and you are listening to Master the Workforce here on Super Talk 99.7 WTN. And I am joined live in studio today with my amazing co-host, Angela Cherry, who's a CEO of a fintech company called SecureStream Pay Solutions, and also does modeling and walks in New York Fashion Week and Paris Fashion Week and all the other things. And then I also have JD Smith, who is also the CEO of Studio 702 and has a storied radio history background, and we're diving into everything in his new company and entrepreneurship, and our wonderful producer RJ that is in the booth there, who we love to just pick on from time to time.
12: Well, I'm going to pick on you with this one, Jennifer, because you say you got to love what you do.
10: Yes.
12: But what about the people who say don't mix business with pleasure?
10: Depends on what they're referring to.
12: Fair enough. Continue.
10: I think that you have to be able to know the people that you work around you in a way that has the trust. You ever watch the Meet the Fockers? You ever see that? You ever see that? You know when he talks about the circle of trust? You know what I'm talking about? You thought I said something else, didn't you?
12: I did watch that movie.
10: You did watch that movie? I'm impressed.
12: Yeah, I didn't think it was too entertaining. I've never been stiller.
10: You're supposed to give yourself a drum roll. That was pretty funny. That was good. I was staying on top of it right there.
12: You're welcome.
10: Circle of trust. Like, you have to have the people around you. And so mixing business with pleasure, that's how I feel. Like, if you don't love enough your circle that it's right tight knit around you, you're not going to be very successful when you're leading a business. And I can tell you that JD thinks some of that too.
13: I'm over here thinking, you could see, I'm just like dying.
11: Yes, relationships are key.
13: Why am I here?
10: Yes.
13: Why? 6 months ago in November, when I came to CEO Life's National event in Nashville, there was so much play. I mean, the conference, but there was a lot of play every night.
10: That's what I'm saying. This
13: and
10: is
13: what
10: to
13: did
10: his
13: we
10: thing.
13: Do last night? We were on the Pontoon Saloon. Now, yeah. I'm a kid from the West. I'm thinking we're going to get on some yacht and we're going to go up and down the Cumberland River. I'm like, no, that's like hillbilly platoon. Yeah, that's exactly what it is. It's a pontoon saloon.
10: That's
13: but
10: right.
13: We had a marvelous time.
10: Yes, we did.
13: These are all business owners. These are high IQ, high frequency, high functioning individuals.
10: Yes.
13: Playing, having fun together, mixing business and pleasure. Because what are they engaged in every single day of their lives? Building that business, thinking about when do they talk to other people that know what that endeavor feels like and to do? I can't, if any of my employees are listening, they're my sounding boards for a lot of things. There's so many things.
10: But, I know, and I know how much you think of them.
13: They know. Love my employees because if you can't love the people that are engaged in what you're building, where's the authenticity and the care and the stuff that other people were going to want engaged in that same thing? So I try to practice that where I can, but the struggle with dealing with, oh, geez, this client didn't pay and this one's behind, so now I'm kind of struggling. How we got to pull money from to make pay? I can't go talk to my employees about that.
10: Exactly.
13: Everything's right. Fine there. Yeah. So CEO life is a way of mixing business pleasure. Now, again, with my staff, I like to, when we can, do events, coordinate stuff. You know, we try to have that kind of fun there. And those are important, too. I just wanted to express business pleasure.
10: I wanted you to say that.
13: How I met you guys.
10: Yes.
13: Because now, 6 months later, I'm back in Nashville. And as I told people on that boat last night, this was so cool that I was coming back to Nashville. And it wasn't to be on this radio show. This is a happenstance of it. But to come back knowing I'm coming back to go hang out with some friends. It's just plain and simple. Yep. These are friends of mine. And some of these friends feel like, oh, there you are. Like they've always been there. They were just waiting for me to arrive in a point in life to be ready to show up in their world.
10: I love you saying that. And that's why I'm so glad that RJ brought that up, because that was a great question and great for the three of us to answer, because the three of us are the epitome of understanding that, about how that will build. That's the building blocks. I mean, what is the old thing, the saying that sometimes used to be kind of where women took a backseat, which we figured out how to navigate that. And Angela, I know you're going to be able to jump in on this, is where they always used to talk about the men would do business on the golf course. I mean, and RJ, to your question, they were not doing business, you know, in the boardroom with this and this and that. They were on a golf course, and us women were kind of left out until we figured out Wine Wednesdays, and then that's where we were doing our business. Right, Angela?
11: Yeah, I mean, literally what I've realized and learned over the years is that regardless of what role I've been in, everything goes back to relationships. It goes back to relationships. So yeah, there are times where it might be considered mixing business with pleasure, because you're getting to know someone. You're having a bigger conversation, like, how's your family? What do you like to do? Not just let me shove my product down your throat. Mm-hmm. I run from those people.
13: Mm-hmm. Right.
10: 1,000%.
13: Right. And or I'm going to put on false a face or false sense of appeal to say, I like you, you're my friend, so I can sell you this, or I can get you, or manipulate you.
10: It's a transactional relationship.
11: But it
13: feels manipulative. Well, and I love that you keep saying that word, because I don't even know.
11: Because that word is everything.
10: This should be the Saturday night drinking
11: show
10: game.
11: Show up authentic.
10: That's a drinking song.
13: But here's the great thing, and I don't know if either of you know this, that as I was talking about transitioning the name of my tagline after I came to Jordan New in Denver.
10: Right.
13: Love that dude. So, like, I had a man crush on him for at least two solid days.
11: He's an amazing dancer.
10: He's all over Instagram now. His video went viral that we took of him.
13: Yeah, that
10: was amazing.
13: So I gave him my business card and said the anti-ad agency. That was my old position. And he goes, why are you giving me your trash?
11: Oh,
13: I was so hurt.
11: Yes, Jordan.
13: And he goes, I don't do business with anybody that's anti anything. You lost me at anti. And I went, huh. So I went back to my staff and I said, we're changing this immediately. Wipe it off everything. We are beyond the ad agency. But that was a holder, because I said, I'm not set on it. But what we do is that's a good descriptor.
10: Right.
11: Yeah.
13: But we finally landed on it. And it's just in the last, and I love you said, is transforming authentic stories into memorable brands.
10: See, that's beautiful. And I know instantaneously what you do, how you're going to do it. But the challenge that I know that you're probably facing, that Angela and I have in our own like businesses and things like that, is getting people to buy into that, because you're dealing with a culture right now that's a point and click and lazy culture. Mm-hmm. And I don't mean that like as a whole. I mean, the people sometimes that are in the buying stage of stuff, it's like, just make it easier, make it blockchain, whatever. But then they can't figure out why they're not scaling the way they're supposed to. When it comes to people, they're losing people. They can't figure figure out why certain brands just take off and other ones don't yet. How often do you see someone build something new that doesn't exist? They're always improving on something that's already out there, right? And right. So what sets someone apart from someone else? Again, I'd say our drinking word for the night should be authenticity, because that
13: is literally
10: right.
13: Take another drink.
10: Shot.
13: I'll be on the floor by the time the night's over.
10: Yeah, we all would be, for sure. So I love that. And I'm kind of rolling with that a little bit. When you're talking about how you can't talk about things to other people unless you build a relationship, like your employees or things like that, what if somebody, you know, is out there and they're thinking, you know, I don't talk to anybody. I don't talk to anybody. I'm so far beyond my, I'm such a big corporation, but I know something's missing. I know I can't talk to everybody because that's an impossibility because I got 3,000 employees. What do I do?
13: Well, I think that's where it comes back to what I was talking about earlier when I went into this meeting. What is the owner of that business doing with his inner circle, the managers? He's creating the relationship with those managers of authentic concern, care, goal setting, all the things that matter to him, but the kind of culture he wants to build around him. But then he has people who take accountability for that culture and carry that on to people below it. It feeds through the entire system. But if it's not right at the top, you can't insert it somewhere in the middle, because I've tried to do that with middle management at different companies I've done marketing for to try to reach that. But it's got to come top down. And if it doesn't, I haven't seen where that's happened, and somebody could easily show me where that occurs. I'm just speaking to my experience because I wasn't really prepared to do any data and research. And
10: I don't want you to do data and research.
13: But
10: you're amazing
13: experience.
10: What you do. That's why I want you to share, because you have so much of it.
13: That's one of the things that right now I'm struggling with my business more than anything, because every time you, it's like awareness, right?
10: Right.
13: The more you're aware, the more there is that you carry the burden of awareness.
11: Right.
13: Right. And so once you are aware that we can do all we can with marketing to get it right, if that store isn't authentic, let me get my shot glass there. If that story isn't authentic to what's the reality, then there's a disconnect and it fails.
10: Correct.
13: It might work a little bit, but it's like almost like that transactional affair you're talking about. You get a one-time deal. You don't get repeat customers. As any business owner knows, if I give a customer a okay experience, but when they have to go buy their car or service their car, and I'd use that auto because it's an easy example, then next time they go, oh, I got to go get another car. Well, they weren't that bad. I'll go there again. You can't go market that story.
10: No.
13: Right? But that's what tends to happen a lot. So really, the bar isn't that high. And I think a lot of us business owners don't realize is that we're actually probably better than we think we are. Our whole team might be, we think we're at average, but we actually might be up there 70, 80% of hitting everything. So there are little tweaks that have got to be identified. And the thing that I'm learning most is you've got to be open to other sets of eyes and other people's opinions to show you how they're perceiving the situation, the circumstance.

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1: She gave me life. She's my mother. Mom, I love you.
2: Sorry, Mom.
1: But when I was going to college, Utah State University, and working hard to get that psychology degree just because I wanted to figure out why I messed up, and I didn't want to help anybody else. I was too young and dumb. And she said, I'm going to take a time off from college, and I'm going to quit my day job at the chicken ranch, the egg farm, which paid me, had benefits, and it was a decent salary.
2: Like a real egg farm?
1: Yeah, like literally thousands, 100,000 chickens per coop.
2: So many questions, but keep going.
3: So do I.
2: Coops. So
3: I
2: grew many up questions.
1: Loading trucks every day that went to every major grocery store, like Kroger on a forklift, everything else. She said, you know, Mom, I'm going to do this radio thing. I think I'm going to go do this radio thing. She said, don't quit your son at the egg farm. Don't quit that job at the egg farm.
3: That was a hen of a job, wasn't it?
1: Head of a job.
2: You could still be on the egg farm right now.
1: Right.
3: I could still be.
1: And they gave me they were the ones that paid for my class A CD.
2: You could be the manager.
1: I could be marketing the eggs for Oakdale Egg Farms to this day. And by the way, they're marketing.
3: Really
1: I look at
3: I
1: it constantly and go, why don't they use me? Because I buy Oakdale Egg Farms
2: so
1: where I used to
2: like,
1: work.
2: So let's just drop that in there. Anybody
1: right.
2: out
1: so
2: there
1: So worst
2: listening?
1: Advice my mom ever gave me is don't quit your day job working at the egg farm. That's the worst advice.
3: That's fantastic.
1: Otherwise, why would I be here with headphones on talking to you guys with a microphone in front of me?
3: Well, no, maybe she was motivating you because you always want to do the opposite of what your parents tell you. So she just got you to leave the egg farm.
1: We don't have time for the best advice. We'll have to do that as a teaser when we come back, because that's what we do is leave you hanging on, because this is some of the best advice that goes into being a global citizen.
3: This is going to be our t-shirt. Remember, Angela, we do t-shirts every week.
2: We
3: like everybody
2: so
3: says something.
2: T-shirts.
3: We say that someone says something so profound on the show, we need to put it on a t-shirt and sell it. So we're going to have to know your profound thing. So yes, we have to take a break. Thank you, Higher Flow 360 for sponsoring the show. Thank you, Angela Cherry, JD Smith, and RJ for helping us today. And we are excited that you're here. We're running a little long on this segment, so we'll have a short little runway when we come back. But we appreciate you. We know you have lots of choices, especially on a Saturday night. And the fact that you choose us, Master the Workforce, myself, Jennifer Sheets, and my amazing crew, we are so blessed. Thank you so much. And we will catch you on the other side hearing the best advice from J.D. Smith when we come back.
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4: 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I am your host, Jennifer Sheets. You can find me on Instagram at the Jennifer Sheets, S-H-E-E-T-S. You can find Angela Cherry, like a cherry, the fruit, on Instagram as well. And you can find JD on Instagram, right? What is your Instagram, JD? Do you know? Is
5: I
4: it
5: don't
4: JD
5: even
4: Smith?
5: Know. I know you're there. I have social media directors that manage my social page. I'm
4: look,
5: so
4: he's
5: sorry.
4: Graduated to that. That's all good.
6: You
4: I'm
6: can
4: so
6: find
4: sorry.
6: Him on Facebook no, as I Jason just, D. Smith.
4: Well, thank
5: yeah,
4: you.
5: Yeah, you and could you can, find me on Facebook there. Or you know what?
4: Studio 702.
5: If you go to Studio 702.
4: I was just going to say.
5: Media.com. You will find links to my LinkedIn. You will find
4: you're
5: links
4: everywhere.
5: To my Instagram. All of that kind of
6: perfection.
5: Stuff. As Henry Ford said, many, many years ago, when a New York Times reporter was trying to basically say, prove him dumb, because he'd only made it through the fourth grade. What's the highest mountain in the world? What's the deepest point in the ocean? What's the this? And he goes, my good man, I have any number of buttons right here that I can hit, and someone will come in and give me the advice you seek. Do not waste my time. I have things to build. Right, and just really gave him some write-up for like, why are you Instagram account? Like, I have time for that.
4: You know what? You should be like in the Toastmasters Club.
5: I guess.
4: You know,
5: and it's no knock on social media, but it's just like, I don't have time to maintain that stuff.
4: Okay, so I know that we've got a short amount of time, but I want to ask you a couple things because we were teasing about the advice, and you said you want to talk about getting moved, being moved.
5: I'll move into that fast.
4: Yes, I want to hear about, go ahead.
5: So it's not really advice. It was a call out. It was basically somebody who I respected, and I was on a Mormon mission in South America. I'd been in Ecuador for 3 months. I hated being there. I didn't want to go there. It was tropical. I just went where I got sent. And this guy that I was with who actually said to me, he said, hey, Smith, what's your first name? I said, Jason. And he goes, what's your middle name? I said, D. Well, that's pretty boring. We already have like three Elder Smiths and there's two Jasons. And I'm like, okay. And he was a rich kid from California. I'm just a small country bumpkin. And he's like, we're going to call you JD. And he got me this little badge, because you've seen Mormon missionaries with their old plaque. Yeah. It said Elder JD Smith. So everybody there called me Elder JD, Elder Yedi. So that's where JD actually came from, was there. But I remember one day he said, you know why you're not learning Spanish and why you're not speaking Spanish? And I said, why? Because you're a racist. You hate these people. And he actually used the F word when he said it, on a Mormon mission, mind you.
4: Hello.
5: It was powerful. And I was so pissed. I was so angry. I went into the other room and I said, you know, whatever. When I came, I got thinking about it. I started thinking about my upbringing, who I was, my identity. And I realized when we were short on labor, what did? We hired a Mexican. But then my grandma would make this big spread of food and she'd put that food in front of all of us and then say, hey, take this sack lunch out to the Mexicans. While they sit under a hay wagon in the pouring rain. And then I started going out on the streets and seeing some of my friends I knew back stateside in the eyes of these Ecuadorians, these Latinos, and the cadence of their laughter and the way they were and everything else. And I started realizing, oh my goodness, we're all just connected humans. And my Spanish took off.
4: That's incredible.
5: Y hasta este día todavía habla español con mi corazón. Porque es el sentimiento... I'll never forget that feeling of suddenly these people too are my family. And I think that's helped me going forward. So it wasn't a piece of advice. It was a kick in the ass to say, recognize the others around you. And the more you recognize in them, the more greatness they bring to you.
4: And on that note, which is a powerful note, I want you to tell everybody how to get a hold of you.
5: You can honestly go to studio702media.com again hit a contact us. And I don't even mind if you send an email to jd@studio702media.com and you're going directly to me.
4: That's fantastic. I want to thank you so much for being on the show, JD. Thank you for taking the time. Thank you for, you know, we love spending time with you, and you have so much to offer. You have so much experience in this field. I want you guys to reach out to him. Any, you want some storytelling done, this is a person you need to have do it for you. And Angela, tell everybody how they can get a hold of you.
6: You can find me on Instagram, Facebook, and LinkedIn under Angela Cherry, Cherry. Everything is verified.
4: You guys, it was a great time with you. It went by so fast.
5: I can't believe that was an hour. Are you kidding me?
4: I mean, it went by so quick.
5: Wow. And
4: I just want you all to know that when we do this show, we want to make sure that we're being authentic, we're being real. That was my drink. Let's see, that was the toast to us, right?
5: Send us off with one more round.
4: We want to give the best advice that we can. We can also tell you all the crap we've done that's not worked out. And we just want you to know you're not on an island by yourself. Remember, as you go in this next week, to do random acts of kindness. I always tell everybody, put God first. And I'm Jennifer Sheets, the Jennifer Sheets. You can find me on Instagram, SHEETS. And just remember, as you are about and about today, next day, each and every day, spread the love. We'll see you next time on Master the Workforce. Like a vacate, turn the bed into an ocean. We don't need nobody. I just need your body. Nothing but sheets in between us. 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
10: From ABC News, I'm Dave Packard. The U.S. carrying out an operation left an ISIS leader in Africa dead.
11: This was a surprising post that came from President Trump on his social media platform, Truth Social, late at night, saying that at his direction, the United States forces had completed a complex military option, executing who he said was the second in command for ISIS globally, saying that this individual was hiding out in Africa, saying essentially that because he is now gone, he can no longer terrorize Africans or Americans worldwide.
10: ABC's Olivia Rubin. The Trump administration ramping up pressure on Cuba. Sources saying that former Cuban President Raul Castro could be indicted in the U.S. But then there's this.
12: We've learned that the U.S. State Department has now offered the Cuban government a humanitarian aid package of $100 million. They've made that offer publicly multiple times this month. We're told that the Cuban government is currently mulling over whether or not it's interested, but there's some key disagreements right now on how that money will be distributed.
10: ABC's Alex Brochet. At a voting rights rally today in Alabama, Democratic Senator Cory Booker accusing the Supreme Court of attacking the rights of black people.
13: You see, we have seen this before, where some people in black robes try to deny or take away our rights.
10: This after the Supreme Court's recent ruling in favor of Republicans in the battle over redistricting, Booker comparing those rulings to past Supreme Court decisions like Dred Scott. In central London today,
14: we will be silent no more!
10: Tens of thousands of people taking part in a nationalist anti-immigration rally. It's an indication of the growing power of a far-right movement said to be closely linked to President Trump's MAGA movement in the U.S. A separate pro-Palestinian march also drew tens of thousands at the same time in London. 4,000 officers were deployed to keep the marchers from interacting. You're listening to ABC News.
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10: The nation's heartland bracing for several days of severe storms.
17: Very large hail, strong tornadoes, though, going to see a slightly higher risk as we move into Sunday, especially Sunday evening in the center of the country. As we move into Monday, another active one, so we'll be watching this for days. East of those strong storms, it's all about the summer-like heat really building in. And you know what? 90s will feel especially warm in cities like D.C. and New York because it was such a cool start to the month of May. But by Tuesday, it'll feel like the middle of summer.
10: ABC News meteorologist Danny Beckstrom. A car drove through a crowd today in the Italian city of Modena. Officials say 8 people were injured, 4 critically. ABC's Marcus Moore.
18: Security video posted on X showing that car driving on the sidewalk and that driver then getting out and running. Witnesses said the driver attempted to get away and that he had a knife but didn't stab anyone. He was stopped by pedestrians and later police and taken into custody. Authorities are now trying to figure out the motive or what led to this incident. Italy's Prime Minister Giorgia Meloni expressing solidarity with the victims and their families.
10: A firefighter killed in a lumber mill blaze in Maine Friday has been identified as 27-year-old Andrew Cross. Authorities looking into what caused the explosion and fire at the mill located in Searsmont, Maine, about 90 miles northeast of Portland. Christian Halstead is a member of the family that owns the business.
19: Obviously, a hugely devastating day for the family. We feel for the first responders, the family, the employees.
10: Dave Packer, ABC News.
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23: Welcome to the City Current Show, powered by Higginbotham. I'm your host, Jeremy Park. We're always honored to bring you inspiring stories of individuals and organizations making a difference and powering the good. And that's why we're honored to focus on United Way of Greater Nashville. We're here with Bonnie Bowles, Associate Director of VITA, which stands for Volunteer Income Tax Assistance. And we also have with us Tierra Fuller, Senior Financial Counselor with the Financial Empowerment Center. How are you two doing?
24: Doing great, Jeremy.
25: Doing great. Happy to be here, Jeremy. Thank you.
23: Well, you all do tremendous good. We're going to dive specifically into your two different programs and so much more. Let's start with a little bit of context, though, for United Way of Greater Nashville. So, Bonnie, give us some background on United Way of Greater Nashville.
24: Absolutely. So we've been serving our community through VITA for about 21 years now. And the Financial Empowerment Center has been operating for the last 13. They offer great financial resources, helping our community thrive and build community wealth.
23: Let's go ahead and dive in, because when you talk about VITA and the work that you do, when you were even setting up, you walked us through the room and it was packed. 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
24: Absolutely. 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
24: Absolutely. 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
23: Touch on why this work is so important. When you look at investing, you know, into the tax prep services, but ultimately what that yields in return to have the returns, the money then that gets to pour back into the families, the community. Talk about why this work is so important as a service to the community.
24: Absolutely, Jeremy. So building community wealth is a part of our mission. And, you know, it might mean the difference between having to choose between, you know, a little extra income for groceries or prescriptions, or it might mean that your kids get to take dance lessons when you get that return. So really what we're trying to do is just improve lives and make that cost free. And all of the financial services are cost free.
23: When you look at the number of tax returns, 10,604, you know, big numbers, and obviously those numbers are climbing. And so talk about that sort of scope for you and your team. And ultimately, when you talk about this being something that you've done for a long time and will continue to do, talk about that scale.
24: Yes, sir. We are always looking to expand. We have a lot of rural counties that we serve through United Way, and we are not just focused on our urban areas, but our rural areas as well. VITA's primary focus is on those that receive earned income credits. Those are folks who are making about $65,000 or less that are working, and people who have transportation issues, limited access to technology, people whose first language isn't English, and disabled folks as well. So we're really trying to serve all kinds of communities really across Middle Tennessee.
23: Well, when you talk about the power of money, those refunds, but really too, financial planning, investment, like all of that, financial literacy, really important piece when you talk about the Financial Empowerment Center. So, Tara, let's go ahead and dive in on your end into your team, your role, your specific focus.
25: Yes. So my team, the Financial Empowerment Center, has been in Nashville since 2013, and our mission is really helping Nashvillians move from a state of financial instability to financial stability. So we have an awesome team. We also partner with several different organizations as well to offer financial counseling to their crowd as well or to their clients. But we really focus in on, you know, a few areas, although there is some gray in there as well. But primarily we help clients if they have questions about debt reduction and increasing their credit score. If they want to take a look at their cash flow and create a budget, do you have questions about the bank account that you have? Is it working for you? Is it not working for you? Planning for the future. We recently entered into a space of legacy planning as well, which is great because we're able to bring that to a community and people who may not have had access previously. But it is 100% no cost. We get that question all the time. What's the fee? How much is it? Zero. You're covered.
23: Yeah, that's huge. Tie that into the generational wealth and the transformation that you all are creating? Because when you talk about financial planning and looking, you know, it's not just for them. I mean, this becomes a legacy piece for their children. And it also, too, going through the process of banking, financial literacy, understanding investments, you know, the credit, all of that really can transform you in the present, but also your kids in the future and their children. And so this becomes a legacy transformation. Talk about it from that lens for the community.
25: Yes, definitely. You know, I've worked with several clients. You know, one that comes to mind is a first generation college student that I was working with. And her mom is an immigrant. They moved to the U.S. They've made a wonderful life, but she's never understood our way of life financially. So through she and I meeting, she was able to relay that information to her mom, and she was able to then make more informed, strong financial decisions. So it's definitely multi-generational. You know, I talk with clients sometimes and they tell their kids about us. And I actually have a family that I'm working with, and we're just waiting on the son to be, you know, hit 18 so then I can work with him as well. So it's definitely, you know, a great approach to increasing generational wealth. And like you said, financial literacy is the key to that.
23: Touch on the process for you, as we touched on with Vida, in terms of, like, you know, where it starts on your end. Where does it start? What are you looking at? The questions you're asking to then put them through the program. What does that program look like in terms of duration? So walk us through a little bit of those nuances.
25: Yes, definitely. So you can access us by, you can give us a call. You can also, we have a website as well. It's just fec.nashville.gov. You can make an appointment there as well. But our first typical session, so with the financial counseling, I tell people, think of me as your financial therapist or your financial personal trainer. So it's a one-on-one relationship. We will meet monthly. I have some clients I've worked with the 7 years I've been here. I have some that drop in as needed as well. But what we're looking at, typically the first session is, you know, let's get to know each other. Let's build that rapport. What are your goals? So let's assess those, you know, financial nuances we have going on. You know, what is that big dream you've always had? Let's break that up into goals and figure out how we're going to get there. So there's no limitations to the amount of sessions. There's no set timeline. You have to have it finished either. You know, I have some clients that I work with and they leave and they come back 2 years later, and some I've worked with consistently since I've been here. So, you know, it's counselor led, but really it's client led. We go at their pace. We move at their pace. If we need to do one thing at a time and meet quarterly, we could do that. But if you're ready to move forward now, let's figure out a plan to get you to where you want to be.
23: Touch on ALICE, that threshold, and how that applies.
25: Yes. So ALICE stands for Asset Limited Income Constraint and Employed. So really what that boils down to is, you know, the working poor, quote unquote. You know, it's people that are working, they're earning, you know, what we would consider a good income, but they don't have enough to cover their basic household necessities. And that is an issue in Davidson County, but it's also something United Way is tackling worldwide as well. So, you know, we're really hoping to use the research that we have to help really those people in that specific demographic achieve financial wholeness and financial stability.
23: I'll let each one of you kind of touch on this piece, but talk about how the two programs play together in terms of empowerment, financial literacy, you know, using money in terms of the refund to be able to pour back into the family, into the community. So I think there's a great synergy there, especially tied overall to your efforts with United Way of Greater Nashville. So touch on that piece of synergy among the programs, and then we'll dive into how the community can get involved. So go ahead and carry that forward.
24: So the credit that I mentioned earlier, the earned income credit, that really is for the working poor. And what we like to do is just give people that extra money, educate them about why they're getting that money. And then we always have information about the FEC to help strengthen their financial knowledge as well. So it really is all about building community wealth.
25: Yes, I would say, you know, we work well together. We're housed in the same building, so we see each other. You know, Bonnie's out in the community right now. It's good to see you, Bonnie, because I haven't seen you. But I feel that we work very well. You know, we do tax clinics in conjunction with FIDA, where we're able to be there on staff and have financial counselors available if people do want to take the next steps and work with someone. And as, you know, Bonnie said, you know, we like to help them. What are you doing with your refund? Do you have any debt we need to address? Is there anything holding you back from achieving the things that you like? So it's just a beautiful relationship, and it works really well. And of course, when we're in the community, we always spread the word of Vida. We love Vida.
23: Well, and I think that's where it's a holistic approach for you and the whole team. And I think that's an important piece of this in terms of context. Talk about how the community can get involved, because I think for each of your programs, there are specific ways, obviously financial contributions overall to United Way of Greater Nashville that helps underwrite the efforts. But talk about how the community can support your efforts.
25: So with the FEC, you know, just spread the word about our service. And, you know, that's really our most powerful form of advertisement is just word of mouth. So, you know, if you have someone that has come to the FEC or if you've been able to, you know, utilize our services, well, you know, spread the word, let people know about us. We really don't have volunteer opportunities, but just, you know, spread the word and schedule an appointment. Come see us.
23: Bonnie, what about you with VITA?
24: Advocating for the program, spreading the word, just like Tara said, it really is a great way to volunteer. We also have other opportunities. We will be training people throughout the off season. Really, it ramps up October through December. That's when all the certifications come online. We are all certified by the IRS, all of our volunteers. And if you're interested in that, you can find us on UnitedWayFileFree.org and just click on Become a Volunteer. And we would love to talk that over with anybody.
23: Yeah, that's awesome. What does that certification process look like in terms of number of hours or training? What does that look like?
24: So it depends on what position that you're interested in. We have anything from greeters to tax preparers to if you want to run a tax site. There's all different certifications through the IRS, but it's in particular United Way's job to make sure that you are prepared and that you feel confident. We are there to support you throughout your volunteer endeavor. So.
23: Awesome. Well, both of you have mentioned it throughout, but go ahead and wrap up with contact information. So where do we go to learn more, to get connected in with all the amazing things that United Way of Greater Nashville does?
25: Definitely. You know, everyone, you can visit United Way for the FEC. It's fec.nashville.gov. And then for the United Way specifically, another way, if people are in need of resources, 211. That is one of the best services that we have at United Way. You know, we have wonderful things as well, but this is the way that people can access us directly. And then our website is UnitedWayGreaterNashville.org. So that is how you can get in contact with us, you know, if you want to schedule an appointment or learn more about our other programs as well.
23: I love it. Well, Bonnie, Tiara, thank you for all you and your amazing team do to power the good. Thank you for coming on the show.
25: Thank you, Jeremy.
24: Thank you, Jeremy.
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3: How did I lose weight? And I did lean right here. I did. I love this stuff. Listen, Brickhouse Nutrition been with me for a long time. So chatting with Miles, I'm up at like 235. True story. I never minded being 235, but you know what minded? My knees that were falling apart and my back. I'm like, I don't know what, before I started really lifting, probably about 190. So 235 was a lot. I said, I got to lose some LBs, Miles. 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
23: Welcome back to the City Current Show, powered by Higginbotham. I'm your host, Jeremy Park. We're always honored to bring you inspiring stories of individuals and organizations making a difference and powering the good. And in this case, we're talking about fun, field days, activations, so much more. We're honored to have with us Zach Hartman, founder, game master, and the backup bench warmer with Forever Field Day. How are you doing, Zach?
6: I'm doing fantastic, Jeremy. Thanks for having me on. I appreciate it.
23: Well, when you talk about Forever Field Day, we're going to talk about fun, corporate engagement, activations, so many storylines and just, you know, ways to bring people together. But let's start with where this idea and this inspiration came for you. So give us some background on Forever Field Day.
6: I mean, it's kind of how all companies just kind of come to fruition. But I was literally playing flag football with some friends a couple years ago. Came up in conversation and someone mentioned capture the flag. And I was like, oh yeah, do you remember Manhunt and Tug of War? And we started talking about how we like miss these games that just adults don't play anymore and how we used to do them at camp and youth retreats. And it just kind of got me thinking about how much joy and like connection is missing in adult life, right? You have your volleyball, you have your normal things, but you don't have these impact dopamine affected games that we had as kids. And that's kind of how it came to fruition, because I started thinking adult life is missing this. We're also missing these things at work, right? So.
23: Well, when you talk about then, like, how do you bring the fun back? How do you, the nostalgia, but also too, as you mentioned, like, these were powerful vehicles to build community relationships growing up, and they carry the same power today in a very different context, especially when you talk about corporate engagement, team building, right? Yeah. So talk about then, okay, it's one thing to have the idea, it's another to launch it as a business. So talk about that side and, you know, give us an idea, because when you talk about spaces and places and obviously the experience, dive into how it all happens.
6: The first thing I like everyone to think about is, do we remember what it feels like to be a kid, right? Do we remember what field day was when we were 8 years old? Some people loved it. Some people have different memories about it. But the point is, there's a core memory there. There's a core memory you all remember. And what was the point of field day? You could say many things. Some of us were shy. Some of us were outgoing. Some of us just wanted to stay hidden and be a solo. But point is field day brought every personality together and said, hey, now we're going to have you communicate. We're going to have you work on a team. We're going to have you problem solve. We're going to have you do all these sorts of things You might just think in your head you're having fun, but really we are starting to create these core assets in a child's brain to get you ready for adulthood, which is fantastic because now you bring it to adulthood and we've just gone through, even though it's already been 7 years, we've gone through COVID where we're all remote and now we're back in the office and we're seeing a lot of this disconnect still occur, right? We're seeing a lot of this, there's miscommunications all over the place, and you're seeing where Forever Field Day really comes into play is how often all this talent, but then they seem to underperform. And you're wondering why. It's not lack of skill, right? But it's they don't know how to work together, or there's miscommunication, there's unclear roles, so there's a lot of stress. And so I wanted to bring back the joy of play to actually strengthen teams, right? So our events are high impact, but they're also low lift. Anybody can participate. It doesn't matter your fitness level. And by combining these high energy challenges, if you will, we can highlight communication, we can highlight problem solving, leadership, and truly help companies energize their employees. That's really lost. You know what I mean? It's just lost on most people today.
23: Well, I know that there's so many different ways that individuals, organizations, and even like birthday parties can use for a field day. Where do you like to start? So when you're sitting down and you're saying, okay, let's create custom solutions, let's focus on team building, let's focus on these experiences. Talk about where you like to start, the questions you like to ask to formulate what's the perfect experience.
6: Once again, you know, people like to ask me, well, what's your target? What's your target? I said, everybody's my target. I don't care if you're 5 years old, 50 years old. It doesn't matter. I mean, we've had 67-year-olds out here playing some of our games. They don't have to be, you know, crazy. So the first questions I want to ask, depending if it's a birthday party or a church event or a corporate function, is I want to know, what do you want from this? I want to know what some of the pain points are. Like, why are you having me even in this conversation? If it's a birthday, I want to know, well, how old are we talking about? Or maybe in the corporate world, they want to know, hey, like, we're really struggling with interdepartmental communication. Like, I can't get my teams to work together for nothing. I write an email, they take it one way, I meant a different way. You know what I mean? So if I can unlock in whoever I'm talking to, whether it's a CEO or an HR manager, or maybe just a mom, right? If I can unlock what they truly want, then I can break down the silos of, okay, these games, these activations, these activities are going to be what you're going to need. And here's why.
23: Touch on how many activations, you know, is it, especially if you're, and there's a difference obviously between like a birthday party and then a retreat, right? Like it's two For different sure. things. But when you talk about putting together the right mix, the right time, the right, you know, resources that you're going to need to bring out and to be able to create this, give us an idea of what that looks like kind of on the business end for you to be able to manage this, because you're talking about a lot of different activations, a lot of different ways that people can leverage your skills and your resources. So obviously that you got to have some flexibility on your end too.
6: Yeah. And you're absolutely right. And from an outside looking in, it's like, how does one handle that? Right. Especially when just talking about the type of events we do, it's not like one person can just pull this off. Right. I have a whole team of refs, a whole team to set up and tear down and MC a DJ. I mean, it's a whole experience. Right. And it's not just some cones, right. We're not just setting up some cones, but what's really nice about Field Day is we really are completely like modular in that aspect, right? So we can adapt to any group size. And what's really nice is, you know, let's say you just have 10 people, maybe you're a district manager and you just have a team that you just need to get on the same page. We can do 10 people. You know what I mean? It's the same as a birthday party at that point. Like, we'll just focus on the 10 people, figure out the activations that are going to work to really engage them all to get this, to strengthen those bonds. But then we also have companies that want to do big events, right? Season ticket holder events. There's gonna be 3,000 people, or like Vanguard, who wants to bring us all out for one big field day experience. Well, that's gonna be a little bit different, right? We're not gonna focus on the individuals communicating as much as the entire experience and everyone truly having an impactful day where they get to meet new people, bond. It's almost like a giant networking event, right? I mean, if you think about it, there's so many different facets of where a field day experience can truly benefit adults, well, and kids, I mean, but anybody in general. So to answer your question, yes, we can literally go from 10 people to 3,000 people. It just depends on how many games we'll play at the same time, right? You're right. Well, maybe we need 10 to 15 games going on across a field, across an entire football field, if you will, or maybe we just need to do one to two games at a time and we're rotating. So whether it's tournament style or just carnival style, we can make that happen.
23: Yeah, and I'm glad you alluded to, like, the refs, the DJs. Like, this is way more than just some cones, right? Like, especially about 3,000 people and scaling this to make it a real experience. Like, that's what we're talking about here, that level. And so touch on geographics, because I know you've got events, everything from Atlanta, Middle Tennessee, obviously. You know, you get out to West Tennessee and Memphis and that area. But talk about geography. Talk about kind of how that side of it works in terms of bringing things to different areas.
6: Simplistically put, I mean, we can literally put everything we need into a giant van, like a 16-pass van, which means we could technically go anywhere. But we want to try to keep things affordable for the companies as well, or even if it truly is just a birthday party. So yeah, I would say like within a 3 to 4 hour range right now is the best fit. Will I turn people down in Florida? No, I'm not gonna, or New York? No, I'm not going to turn them down. We would just have to work on something that made sense for everybody. But I would say, you know, a solid, you know, 3 to 4 hour radius. So Center Nashville would be the ideal, like where we could still get back by the end of the night.
23: What have been, I mean, you've already kind of teased a little bit of some of the different storylines and experiences, but what have been some of the fun ones that you've worked on recently? Go ahead and paint a picture of kind of what some of this looks like.
6: Quite a few I would love to talk about, but there was one actually this past Saturday. I wasn't even going to talk about this one, but we did a nonprofit with From Your Father Foundation, and we had a few other companies helping out with that to make this event memorable. But it was such an impactful one because it was different than we usually do. And I love unique. I love different. I don't like cookie cutter. You'll never see me do a cookie cutter field day. I will create games just for the company culture. In this case, we had a lot of kids and a lot of mothers out there. And you can just see the impact that we were bringing by being here. And it was, you have to be there. You have to be there to understand the emotional impact that you see on these kids' faces. And they're literally coming up to our refs and they're just, they want to be held. They want to be held. These guys don't have dads. And I'm like getting emotional out there. And I'm like, this is amazing. And the moms were coming up. And do you guys remember that parachute, that big, that colorful, and you lift it up in the air and you have to go under and hold it? We had that out there. And the adults, the moms are out there and the kids are doing it and everyone, and they're literally, their one word was, this is exactly what I needed. And I'm like, oh my gosh. And that wasn't even the story I was going to tell you guys today, but like, that was so impactful to me. That happened 3 days ago, you know? So.
23: Well, but look, you're making it special. These are special experiences and moments. Yeah. And I love that nonprofit angle because I think we haven't even touched on that piece of it, right? It's just from a nonprofit fundraising experience, whether that's with your, you know, your clients, your constituents, those you serve, or your donors, and bringing everybody together. Like, that's a very powerful way to use Forever Field Day. So that's a great story on so many different fronts. Share how this work has already, in that same vein, impacted you. Because when you talk about, you know, having an idea, launching a business, scaling it, creating all of these custom experiences, that's creativity, you know, especially like you said, I'm going to create something new every time because I want it to be meaningful. How has this work changed you already with that regard as a leader?
6: It's such a niche company, right? And I kind of pride myself on coming up with stuff like that because I think everybody should do something they truly enjoy, they're truly passionate about. And I've always been passionate about helping people. I've always been passionate about events and I've always been passionate about sports. And hey, well, let's just put it all together, right? And, you know, right from the beginning, I said, listen, if we can incorporate a nonprofit, even in the for-profit events, right? Even if we are doing a company event, if I can still give back to a nonprofit, I'm all about it. If we can bring out, let's say, not to throw names out there, but let's just say Red Cross, they love putting together their packs, right? Why can't we put together a pack inside of a relay game, right? And so therefore the company's still having fun, but we're still giving back. And so, you know, this has impacted even in the last couple of years so much, even inside of me and my team. My team sticks around, they'll pretty much do it just because they love doing it. They're like, Zach, you don't even have to pay me. I'm like, you're getting paid. Everybody's getting paid, okay? But like, I appreciate the sentiment of I would do this for free. And the fact that I would do that, and I have done that, and I keep putting on free community events. And the fact that my teams want to do that just says a lot about what we're doing for the community in general. It just happens to have all these different assets that you gain from doing a field day.
23: Yeah, I love that, where you're able to weave in the philanthropic, the volunteerism, like that side of it. That's a very cool higher purpose that you're weaving in, which is awesome. Yeah. Give us, I mean, the illusion or the illustration of the parachute and some of those, and you've touched on some of the sports, but paint the picture a little bit of some of those different activities. Like when you talk about kind of the full gamut, give us an idea of what some of those, tease us with some of the different ideas and creative, you know, games are.
6: There's so many. And the first one that comes to mind, I have a client in Atlanta next month and they're like, hey, can we do something that is like Mario Kart vibe? And I'm like, Well, let me think on that. Like, I love being the idea creator. And I thought, oh, well, what about this? What if we split into teams, right? And we all stick a pool noodle down the backside of, you know, just of your pants, whatever. And it sticks above your head and you put a red solo cup on top. Now your goal of your team, your color has to go knock off these solo cups, but while still keeping yours on. So not only you would think from a shallow standpoint, oh, we're just running around knocking cups off. No, no, no. You have to work as a team. You have to strategize. You have to figure out, okay, I can't let my cups. So that means I need somebody watching my back. We need to create a strategy of where we're going to stand so that no one can get behind us, but while still trying to get at other teams, right? It's simple, but brilliant. And that's what I try to show every single client that I'm talking to. Like, we can create any game and make it to where you have to collaborate, communicate, and strategize to make it happen. And that's just one game. I mean, like, I create the most ridiculous game. I have one called Plunger Pass. Plunger Pass. And they're like, what's that? I said, well, I bought a bunch of plungers from Lowe's and we put a dodgeball on top of this plunger. And you have to not only run and race down around these cones without it falling off and then get back and pass it off. Your whole team has to complete this race before the others, but if it falls off, you have to restart. So now you have to strategize if you're going to do this slow and efficient like a tortoise, or be a hare and be really fast. That's just a relay in generalities, but if you think about it, there's still strategy. You still have to communicate. Like I said, I could do this for every game.
23: Go ahead and wrap up. Where can we go to carry this conversation forward? Where can we learn more about Forever Field Day and obviously connect in with you with all this creative energy?
6: For sure. Yeah, I know. I'm quite passionate about it when I talk. So that's just my personality. But yeah, foreverfieldday.com, obviously. 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You can reach us, you know, foreverfieldday@gmail.com or info@foreverfieldday. So there's a lot of ways. Contact me directly. Phone number's on the site. I'm more than happy to have a conversation.
23: Well, good stuff. Absolutely. Zach, thank you for all you and your amazing team do to power the good. Thank you for coming on the show.
6: 100%. Thank you so much, Jeremy.
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23: Welcome back to the City Current Show, powered by Higginbotham. I'm your host, Jeremy Park. We're always honored to bring you inspiring stories of individuals and organizations making a difference and powering the good. And that's why we're honored to have with us Gene Garcia, Outreach Director with Heartland Adult and Teen Challenge Murfreesboro. How are you doing?
11: I'm doing all right. Thanks for having me on.
23: Well, we love and appreciate everything you all do. Multiple cities. When you talk about all the good that you and your team do, we have a lot to discuss. But let's start. Give us a little bit of history. Give us some context for Heartland Adult and Teen Challenge.
11: Well, yeah. So they started in Memphis over 50 years ago with the Resident Recovery Support Program to help those that are addicted to drugs, alcohol. We even help, you know, those that are on their way to that path. There's been guys that came to our program, guys with mental health issues. There's classes and groups that teach life coping skills, biblical principles. They actually get professional Christian mental health counseling, group and individual if needed. The last 4 months, they actually get they get their own job. The program saves the money for them. So they'll have an exit plan and strategy before they graduate. So our whole thing is not just having someone go through a program just to have numbers and hand them a certificate and think, good luck. We want to see them succeed after the program.
23: You know all this firsthand. You've, past episodes shared your personal story. Very powerful. Give a little bit of that vantage point for those who haven't seen or heard those past episodes. Give us a little bit of your personal storyline.
11: Yeah. So, you know, in the past, I was addicted to opioids, and I was prescribed Roxycodone, 30 milligram, 120 a month, and Xanax and Adderall, and I used to smoke cigarettes like a chimney, and then, you know, those pills led me down a path to heroin, and a little bit became a lot, Jeremy, and a lot wasn't enough. And then I was doing it to get high. I wasn't even getting high because I was listening to a lot from somebody, and it then had me going down such a vicious path. And it came to a point where I was trying to get right, but I was getting more wrong because I was leaning on my own understanding and it wasn't strong enough to hold me up. And someone told me, you know, if you get serious with God, he'll get serious with you. God bless her. She's 84 years old and she's still praying for me. And I tell you what, that rattled my soul. I ended up on the street with nothing in a motel room. That thought kept on running across my mind. I said, all right, God, that's it. You spring all. If thy kingdom come, thy will be done. And tell you what, at one point, came off all that stuff cold turkey. There was like pains and stabbing in my hands, all kinds of supernatural stuff, and called the name of Jesus, make a short story long. I woke up the next day, there's a peace presence, a power in the room, a fragrance I never known before. That's where I believe I truly got born again. But I submitted to God, and then I was able to resist the devil, and then he fled from me. But I didn't submit on my own. I had to cry out for help, and then he moved because I moved out of the way. And then the truth, the way, the left was able to have his way and make a way for me to go to the Father. And then I got born again of the Spirit, and then I called that woman, and she goes, you've done that before. I think you don't understand something happened. She said, okay, you pray, I'll pray, I'll get back. And she goes, do you know what King Challenge is? I said, no, I don't either, but that's where God wants you to go. So I went through the program, and this May is going to be 12 years that I surrendered in that motel room, and I went to New Jersey Teen Challenge, then went to Brooklyn Teen Challenge School of Ministry, and then God revealed to me he wanted me to go to Memphis, and I spoke with the executive director, I think, that next day, and he said, we were just praying for a direct care staff, and I lived on the Memphis campus for about 3.5 years, working with the man hands-on and living there, and he said he wanted me to teach a class.

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1: We'll need a building that would have a chapel that could sit at least minimum 20 to 30 people. Then a room, we call it the cafeteria, that could sit 20 to 30 men to eat or whoever's visiting. A kitchen don't have to be really that big. Fit two people that could make the meals for the men in the program. Then we're going to need 3 to 4 office spaces. Then we're also going to need a room that's big enough that fits 7 bunks, 7 dressers, closet space, a single bed, then have 3 to 4 other bedrooms for the staff and intern to live there, the men that live there, a space where it already has like a shower where we could add another shower, another toilet, and another sink or something that doesn't have that, where it has the capability where we could add that, then another room where the men could play ping pong, they could lift weights, they could play some spades, you know, all that stuff they like to do. I'm trying to think what else.
2: But just like you're talking about, the key is they're going to live there. And this is a residential facility that puts them in space, community, accountability. Like, there's a lot that goes in that, but that's why this space is so critical to the mission of what you're doing.
1: Yes. Yes. That's a great way of putting it.
2: Carry that into the missional side, because as you mentioned, there are multiple sides to what you do, but talk about the key of the residential facility in terms of how that plays a role in the big picture. Because as you alluded to earlier, when you talk about stepping in and especially overcoming addiction, there is a process there. There is the faith component and the chapel piece, like you mentioned, but it's a holistic approach. And so talk about the residential facility in the context of overall what you do.
1: Yeah, so pretty much like you say, you have to go through the process in order to get the progress. You know, scriptures say we go from strength to strength, faith to faith, glory to glory. What I like about our program is it also said, just don't be hearers of the word, but be doers of the word. So at our program, men have opportunities to get born again of God's Spirit, get baptized in the Holy Spirit now, and then get power to overcome. But now they get to walk it out, right? And they get to just not be hearers, but it also says faith comes by hearing, and hearing comes by the word of God, right? So they get to become born again, they hear it, their faith increases, but now the application comes, right? And that goes back to the classes and groups that teach life coping skills, the church and chapel services. The first 5 months, the program has car washes and thrift shop, and they got to deal with life on life's terms, right? And they got to feel their feelings, right? And some of these guys grieve and just dealt with a family member who was in the program. You know, they got in their group, they didn't grieve. People passed away and they're feeling all these feelings and they have to deal with these things. So, and they're learning how to cope and they're learning that their coping mechanism has to be Jesus and not the drug, and that their feelings aren't their identity. Just because they feel a certain way or someone said something about them or they've done something in the past, that's not who they are. You know, like scripture says, if they're truly born again, they're a new creation. The old is gone, the new is here, but they, you know, they have a new spirit, man, but their soul, their mind, their emotions, and their will, well, now that has to shift. And like I mentioned, from faith to faith, glory to glory, but now they're walking it out. It's like I did in the program, and I learned the importance of praising God, how praise steals the avenger, worshiping God when you're going through something, and it shifts the atmosphere, how gratitude shifts the atmosphere when you thank God. And I actually did a teaching. And I included something from Harvard University, and it mentioned how it changes your moral plasticity in your mind. And when you have gratitude, it changes your mind. It actually molds it into a certain way. So those are just some things that they get at the program.
2: Yeah, and I love the fact, like you say too, is you have to feel your feelings. Like, you have to reclaim your identity. And when you look at processing grief or conflict or things like that, not turning to drugs and alcohol, turning to your faith and understanding you have a support network and those around you who love you and care for you. And it becomes a transformation in all of those ways. And I think, you know, especially with those who don't grow up surrounded in love and family and understand these, like, you've got to learn them. And I think that's the big piece of this, is building community in a positive way that teaches them all of these amazing, you know, blessings for their life that transform them. Carry that into then how the community can help, because just like we're talking about, you have the residential facility you're trying to build. So the space, the funds, all of that is a big piece of it. But beyond that, multiple locations in different cities, you have a lot of ways the community can play a role.

0: So talk about how we can support your efforts.
1: So yeah, the space, the fund for the space, like you mentioned, the building, we need that. That's big. Also, though, connecting with other people. We want to get the word out. We want to see more people get help. You know, before I went to Teen Challenge, I'll never forget this, Jeremy. I was strung out on dope, so I was a dope, and I had no hope, right? And I believe it was a Burger King. I was with some folks, and they were drug addicts. And I forgot about this until after I was in Teen Challenge. And there was a Teen Challenge van that was in the parking lot there, and it said, "Need hope?" And I remember looking up at the sky, I thought I could sure use some hope. And then probably like a year or so later, here I am in the program. Like, are you kidding me? But yeah, we want to get more people in the program. And, you know, we want to connect with more places that deal with people, hurting people, meeting them where they're at. Churches, if you're a church, I would love to come speak, share my testimony, share my story. We're a free resource. The churches, if they got someone like John Smith, mom Dara Smith, hypothetically speaking, and Dara is just fed up with John, she lost hope, she thinks her son's always going to be like that. Well, I'd love to speak with her, pray with her, and encourage her.
0: Talk about that aspect of you going out in the community and creating those connections, because when you talk about just next steps, like for the community, for someone who says, wow, I've got a family member, a loved one, someone that I care about that needs help. Talk about kind of that aspect of building those relationships on your end that lead to the opportunities to be able to pour in and help others. So in other words, kind of where does it start, the intake side, but for you as, you know, a focal point to go build those relationships in the community?
1: Well, when I go to the community, there's other ministries. I go there, I'll speak to the staff, and then they'll connect me with someone, right? And then there's a ministry here in Murfreesboro where they help the homeless journey home, right? And they give them a bunch of different things to help them get them in the right path, and sometimes being challenged is the path. We partner with them, and the intake person will have a person call me. I try to move very quick. I'll ask them some questions, and then I call the family, and then we try to get them in that same day or the next day, the latest.
0: When you look at those sort of opportunities, where do you encourage them to reach out? Obviously, like website, phone number, but just like you said, having you come in and pray with them and talk to them. And I think in general, just, you know, words of advice for family members and those who care about somebody else, how can they broach the subject? How can they bring this up as an opportunity? Because in some cases, the person has to want it, right? They have to be broken and kind of hit the bottom to say, I need help. So how do you, on the other side, help open their eyes to receive that help?
1: So generally, we speak with the guys that are ready, because usually there's been plenty of times where well-meaning people were trying to convince someone to come to the program, and they want the best for them, but they want it more than the person wanted. And there's been times where I'm sure the guy didn't even want it, but he's a people pleaser, he has an ulterior motive, so he's going along, get along, co-signing it. There was one guy, he got to the parking lot of the program, and you could get this guy out of the car for nothing to go in. So from my own experience, I know prayer. And I ask other people to pray for the person, you know, present it to them, let the seed be planted. If they're not ready, unfortunately, they're not going to want to come. And if they're forced, more than likely, they're not going to stay.
0: Yeah, that's good advice, is pray for them, and God will work it, you know, in the timing. And so, but that to me is, you know, the piece of it is they have to want it. They have to want the help. And I think that's the hardest part for other loved ones, you know, in this sort of area. So talk about website, social media, phone number, where do we go to connect in? And obviously for everyone who says, hey, I want to help and I want to help open the residential facility and be a part of that, where do we go to learn more and get involved?
1: Great. Yeah. So the website is ATCTN.org. Once again, ATCTN.org. I can be reached at 615-624-7878. Once again, 615-624-7878. That number you could call if you want to come to the program, if you want to give a donation, if you want to give us a free building, come on somebody. I know you're out there. And just don't stop. We'll take it. Just give a call.
0: Hey, in some cases, you got to just speak it into existence. So once again, the website, atctn.org, and obviously Adult Teen Challenge Tennessee is kind of the initials on that. So atctn.org is the website. Gene, thank you for all you and your amazing team do to power the good. Thank you for coming on the show.
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7: From ABC News, I'm Dave Packer. The Trump administration now ramping up pressure on Cuba.
8: Sources tell ABC News that the U.S. could announce a criminal indictment against former Cuban President Raul Castro as early as next week. Now, this is being investigated by the Southern District of Florida, and it stems around the 1996 shootdown of planes that were operated by the humanitarian group Brothers of the Rescue.
9: ABC's Alex Perchet. President Trump posting on social media that American and Nigerian forces executed a mission to eliminate ISIS leader Abu Bilal al-Manuki. The president writing in the post that al-Manuki will no longer terrorize the people of Africa or help plan operations to target Americans. A stunning twist in the Alec Murdoch legal saga, the South Carolina Supreme Court overturning his murder convictions for the death of his wife and son in 2021 due to the alleged actions of a court clerk. ABC's Andrew Dimbert with what we're now hearing.
10: Prosecutors in South Carolina signaling they may now pursue the death penalty in retrial after Murdoch's convictions for murdering his wife and son in their home in 2021 were overturned. In a statement, the South Carolina Attorney General saying, "We're back to square one in this case, and that means all our legal options are on the table, including the death penalty."
9: Democratic Senator Cory Booker accused the Supreme Court of attacking the rights of black people during a voting rights rally Saturday in Alabama.
11: "We saw it with Dred Scott. We saw it with Plessy versus Ferguson. We even saw it with Korematsu. But the solution in those days was not to sit back and agonize. It was to stand up and organize."
9: This follows the Supreme Court's recent ruling in favor of Republicans in the battle over redistricting. The World Health Organization has determined that the Ebola outbreak in Congo and Uganda constitutes a public health emergency of international concern. 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
9: Arizona has become the latest state to deal with a troubling measles outbreak. Health officials in Maricopa County say they're seeing the most cases there in 30 years. As of Saturday, there were 15 cases, 11 of them tied to a single gathering. Dr. Waseem Ballin, chief of infectious diseases at Phoenix Children's Hospital.
14: We're obviously alarmed by the fact that now we're seeing, you know, transmission of the measles virus within the community.
9: He blames the outbreak on fewer vaccinations. The busiest rail service in the U.S. is now shut down. A New York Long Island Railroad workers on strike as of just after midnight Saturday morning.
15: What do we want?
16: Metropolitan Transportation Authority management wanted to reduce health care contributions for new LIRR employees to offset pay raises. MTA Chief Jen Oliver.
17: That was why we needed a new feature along the lines of the health care costs.
16: Engineers and Trainmen's Union VP Kevin Sexton says that offer was made right before the strike deadline,
18: which was never discussed in bargaining.
16: The MTA putting shuttle buses into service.
9: ABC's Chuck Sievertson. Tens of thousands of people at a nationalist anti-immigration rally in central London on Saturday. The crowd marching through Trafalgar Square, waving thousands of UK and England flags, even some flying Trump flags. A rally called by Britain's most high-profile far-right activist, known as Tommy Robbins. Dave Packer, ABC News.
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19: Oh,
15: What is the first rule of Fight Club?
19: You don't talk about it.
15: Okay, but what if it's a robotic Fight Club?
19: You still don't talk about it, no. But it's like, you don't talk about Fight Club.
15: No, not like that. No, you actually post it on social media.
19: Oh, you do talk about it.
15: That's what it is. So there's a viral video that's going out. It's two humanoid robots that are boxing while a human referees.
19: Those are little guys.
15: They are little tiny. How tall do you think they are? Three feet?
19: I was going to say almost four, probably.
15: Like one bot is from Engine AI. It's built for, they say, logistics and factories. And the other one is from Unitree. That's that little guy that can jump stairs and cruise like at about 5 miles per hour. So the whole idea is like they're going to call them battle bots.
19: I'm watching the video right now. Not one of them has landed a punch. Like robot A walks past robot B and then robot B just punches in the air three times and misses.
15: Well, they're going to be selling these robots. That's the whole idea.
19: Oh, sign me up. Yeah, we're going to be the first one.
15: And so that's why it's kind of like a little publicity stunt. But remember this. I mean, 19 and 20 had a fight.
19: Mm-hmm.
15: 21.
19: Mm. Oh, now I have sound effects. Great.
15: And on that happy note, welcome, ladies and gentlemen. It's the Kim Komando Show. It's the nation's largest, biggest, best, award-winning show about all things digital. And if you're joining us on YouTube, ta-da!
19: The new set is done.
15: It is. And for the occasion, I actually knitted my outfit.
19: It does look homemade.
15: It's nice.
19: How long did that take you?
15: Forever.
19: I had no idea you could crochet like that.
15: No, actually, I bought it. It was the tag that's kind of hard to put on.
19: That thing looks like it was made out of 112 doilies.
15: You know what? You be quiet.
19: All right.
15: You just don't know style. Look what you've got on. A blue shirt, blue shorts.
19: Yeah, right.
15: The shoes are disgusting.
19: I didn't even know we were going to be on the new set, so I'm wearing my gym shoes.
15: Okay, you need to wash them.
19: You don't wash shoes. They're gym shoes. They get all sweaty and gross.
15: That's exactly why you should wash them. I don't even,
19: You put your shoes in the washer and dryer?
15: Not in the dryer, in the washer.
19: You put them in the washer. Clang, clang, clang, clang, clang, clang.
15: No, actually, there's a little shelf that goes in the washer, and you put your shoes on the shelf.
19: I'm not doing that.
15: Why?
19: I'm just going to have dirty shoes.
15: They look gross.
19: Oh, they're awful. They're absolutely disgusting. Awful. Can I show the camera? No,
15: we don't want to see that. We don't want to see that. I mean, I'd rather have you wear those disgusting Hey Dudes than those ugly things.
19: Those all fell apart.
15: They were junk.
19: You can't wash those. You can't even breathe on those.
15: And in case you're wondering who's joining me, that's Andrew Babinski.
19: Hi.
15: Yes, with the dirty shoes. And you can find us on over 430 top stations from coast to coast. And we're streaming in your favorite radio app. And you can also get the Kim Komando Show as a podcast wherever you get your podcast. But yes, we are on now the new set at youtube.com/Kim Komando. youtube.com/Kim Komando.
19: Go watch the video. Go see what the new set looks like. And while you're there, subscribe. We have over 100,000 subscribers. We're trying to build it. Now we got the new set, so we're going to be doing
15: close to 130,000 now.
19: That's ridiculous. That's awesome.
15: Yes.
19: And we're going to add more content, so go and subscribe.
15: And just so you know, I did not make my outfit.
19: You didn't?
15: Mm-mm.
19: Who made it?
15: A Zagdig and something like that. I'm not really sure what the brand is.
19: The more you can't pronounce it, the fancier it is.
15: It was pretty fancy by the price, just saying. 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You know, every single day, I just read everything I can to make sure that I know exactly what's happening in the tech space. I actually speak to some of my friends who are hackers.
19: Mm.
15: Yes. Not only the good kind, the bad kind.
19: You got the bad kind?
15: Mm-hmm.
19: Could they hack an air conditioning company and make them go out of business for me? Oh, boy.
15: We'll worry about that in another time.
19: Thank you.
15: Okay. But let's talk about some things that you need to know about. So the first thing is, let me ask you a question. If you had a choice within 2 miles of your home to have a nuclear power plant built or an AI data center, which would you select?
19: Well, obviously, you want me to pick the data center because a nuclear power plant is like scary and daunting and overwhelming. But when I pick the data center, then you know, you're going to be like, ha ha, dummy. They're going to suck up all your power and all your water and you're going to be homeless.
15: It's really noisy and yeah. Everything like that. Well, more Americans will select, you ready? The nuclear power plant.
19: Yeah, that's what I'm. Yeah,
15: that's what they're saying. And because of that, now there's all this lobbying going on to say, like, these AI data centers, they're okay.
19: Oh, are they?
15: They're going to be fine. They just suck up a lot of water, but we've got a lot of water.
19: And power. They use a lot of power, too.
15: Well, because of the power, guess what's the new hot commodity?
19: Solar panels?
15: Electricians.
19: Oh.
15: Yes. You know what the average starting salary now for an electrician to work in an AI data center?
19: I'm going to guess 85 to 90,000?
15: Higher.
19: Higher than that?
15: Yes.
19: We're talking six figures?
15: Yes.
19: How much?
15: Over $200,000 a year.
19: I found the wrong business.
15: $260,000 a year, some of these offers.
19: Wow, that's crazy. Good for the electricians.
15: Meanwhile, Gen Zers, they have something that they're calling blue-collar careers.
19: Okay.
15: Because they're saying, like, you know, because of AI, we're not going to have any jobs.
19: I told you that story. A good friend of ours, she has a high school senior, and he was debating on which college he wanted to go to. And then he went to her and said, Mom, I'm not going to go to college. I'm going to go to trade school to become an electrician, actually. And she started crying.
15: Oh, did she?
19: Because she was like, oh, my gosh, you're going to be okay. You're going to learn a trade.
15: Oh, she was happy.
19: Yes.
15: Oh, I thought, I don't remember you telling me this story.
19: Yeah. She said, you're going to be okay because I know that that's going to be needed forever and your job's not going to be replaced and you're not going to be homeless.
15: Well, the new nickname for Gen Zers are the tool belt generation.
19: Okay.
15: That's what they're called.
19: Because they're forced to put on a tool belt because all the other jobs are going to be gone?
15: Well, because of the AI revolution, they needed to have something that was more current. You didn't even expect that.
19: Well, it's a double because it's the name of the newsletter. And
15: oh, that's true.
19: It's an electrician joke.
15: At the same time. All right, let's talk about something that's near and dear to your heart. Because you've always said that if AI gets out of whack,
19: right,
15: that we can just pull the plug.
19: Just pull it.
15: Well, that's not going to happen anywhere. Scientists told two AI models to find weak spots in a network and copy themselves onto another machine. And 9 out of 10 times, it did it.
19: So then we just told pull two plugs. Done. Problem solved.
15: Well, the problem is that The Guardian also reported about something that was a first outside of a lab environment, is that if AI goes rogue and someone tries to pull the plug, is that it already has replicated itself like halfway around the globe.
19: But why did we program into it wanting to survive? We should have programmed into it, hey, we're going to kill you. And AI is like, okay, cool. Peace. I'm out of here.
15: No, that's not how it works.
19: It's not, because we got weird people with all the power making these things that have never seen the movie Terminator 2.
15: As Scooby-Doo used to say, ruh-roh.
19: Ruh-roh-roh.
15: Oh, my gosh. So Instagram and Meta, they made a change this past week very quietly. They didn't even issue a press release. And you know about end-to-end encryption.
19: Obviously, but you can explain it to everybody else.
15: It's that when you look at something on your phone or on a social media app or whatever, and if it says, if it's end-to-end encrypted like a VPN, is that nobody can jump in the middle and see it.
19: Okay.
15: And so Instagram, made these changes past week where they got rid of the end-to-end encryption.
19: Aren't they opening themselves up to being hacked? They're making themselves more vulnerable?
15: Well, what that means is that Meta can see every single thing that you do on your direct messages.
19: They couldn't before?
15: No, because it was encrypted.
19: Oh.
15: But now it's unencrypted. And so people are saying, like, so there's all these conspiracy theories that are going out. Like, wait, why would they do such a thing? And then some people are saying, well, you know, now they can turn things over to law enforcement.
19: Okay.
15: Because if it wasn't encrypted, you know, then you can get to it.
19: But they also can learn more about you, so they can sell more data points about you.
15: Exactly.
19: It always comes back to the money.
15: You never do this in a photo anywhere.
19: Yeah, I saw this story. This is crazy. And by this, for you the radio listeners,
15: peace sign.
19: She's doing the peace sign.
15: Mm-hmm.
19: You just did it to a camera, actually to four cameras. So when you said never do this, you weren't talking about yourself?
15: No, just don't do that. Well, you can't do it because your fingerprints, right?
19: Right. They can, with up to 10 feet away, a selfie or a picture up to 10 feet away, they can use AI to take the picture of your fingers and copy and replicate your fingerprint, which then can be used in biometrics.
15: Oh my gosh.
19: And get past, you know, lines of security that they weren't able to get past before, just by a picture online.
15: So now you can't do that anymore.
19: No, and you can't do it backwards either, because a peace sign backwards is just like giving up the middle finger in the UK. So just keep your fingers to yourself.
15: I didn't know that.
19: Yeah. Yeah. So instead of giving someone the middle finger, you just do the peace sign backwards.
15: I had no idea.
19: Mm-hmm.
15: You know, I did that last time I was in London and people looked at me strange.
19: That's enough connecting the dots. We now know why you're not liked abroad.
15: They love me in the UK.
19: Not when you're flipping them off all day.
15: I didn't know that. I did not know that at all. Okay, so you go into an Airbnb or a Vrbo, and you have a great stay.
19: Mm-hmm.
15: And no matter what you look at, you're always going to have a cleaning fee. Like I rented a place for some family members over the summer, and the cleaning fee is like $500.
19: That's not included in the bill?
15: No, you have to pay extra for that.
19: Ridiculous. Everything's an add-on.
15: So now there's a thread that's going viral on Reddit right now that is about this woman who got a 4-page requirement on how to clean the place after they left. 4 pages.
19: The cleaning crew or the guest?
15: The guest.
19: Okay.
15: So it included things like strip the beds.
19: Okay. That's pretty standard.
15: Run the dishwasher.
19: Fair.
15: Take out the trash.
19: All right.
15: Do the windows.
19: Do the windows?
15: Vacuum.
19: No.
15: Clean all the sheets.
19: I'm not doing that.
15: And then still pay the cleaning fee.
19: Oh, I just did all the cleaning. I paid the cleaning fee with sweat equity.
15: So would you actually do all this stuff?
19: No, this just sounds like someone, and a lot of people on Airbnb, they're just trying to get you so they can double charge you or fine you. It just sounds like fine print that they know no one's going to pay attention to, so they can tack on another $200 charge.
15: Well, I don't know. You know, the guests' hands are tied.
19: Oh, God.
15: Ooh, that was awful. That was not awful. That was one of the better ones, I will tell you.
19: I don't know if there's a lawyer listening. I don't even think that can legally be called a joke. I think we may get sued if we said that's one of your dad jokes.
15: You know what? At least my shoes are always clean.
19: They're filthy, my shoes. I didn't know we would be sitting here.
15: Have you ever Googled yourself? You type your name into ChatGPT or any other AI bot. And you should see what comes back right now. And it's going to frighten you, your phone number, your home address. And that's just the surface. You know, as a matter of fact, there's a whole story out right now that if you want to find somebody's phone number, you can actually put that into Google and it may appear under AI overviews because Google's AI has scraped everything on the internet. And if you dig a little deeper, anyone can find your social security number, your health records, your financial history. You see, data brokers collect and sell your personal information, and that fuels something that's called, are you ready for it? It's called a shadow score. And you want to think of it like a secret score on your entire digital life. You know, companies use it to judge if you're a high value VIP like me or a problem customer to be ignored like Andrew. Mm-hmm. And that's why I use Incogni. It works behind the scenes to track down where your data is exposed, and they submit all these removal requests right on for your behalf. I have to tell you, Incogni has completed over, probably over 2,800 now data removals just for me. And they don't keep, they don't stop there. They keep sending these follow-up requests so that this way you get on these data suppression lists. And once you're on that data suppression list, and you're just not allowed to get back on it. I mean, you're not going to be on any other data broker site after that if you are on these special suppression lists. So here's what you need to do. Go to privacykim.com. And again, that's privacykim.com. And then you're going to get 60% off. I use Incogni. I love it. And you will too. All right. Coming up, we have some great AI tips and really some fabulous phone calls on deck that you don't want to miss here on the Kim Komando Show.
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6: 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News, weather, traffic, and talk.
15: So this past week, I asked my AI chatbot, what do you really look like? I'm going to show you the picture. Ever wondered what your AI chatbot looks like?
19: Never. Not once. It's a computer.
15: I'm surprised you didn't say a toaster.
19: It is a toaster. It's just a fancy one that now can, you know, take over the world and kill us all.
15: You're going to love my picture. All right. Let's get started with our phone calls.
19: All right.
15: Tim in Helena, Montana, you're up first. Hello there, Tim.
0: Hello.
15: So what's going on?
0: Well, I have been on the fence about something. My son just recently turned 13 on the April 29th, and he's asking me for a webcam.
15: Oh, okay.
0: And I'm very uncertain about it.
15: So what does he need the cam to do?
0: He claims it's for making YouTube videos.
19: Now, you use the word claims. This means you don't trust him? You don't believe that's what he wants it for?
0: He's my kid. No, heck no.
15: You know what? And Tim, he's thinking back to like, okay, when I was 13.
0: Yeah, pretty much.
15: Well, what? So he says just so that he can make videos for YouTube. He wants to be an influencer.
19: Is he a game streamer?
0: He's a gamer. He loves playing video games. He plays a lot of Roblox. I've had to kind of jump in on his Roblox before to kind of make sure he's, you know, not talking to the wrong people and sure. All that, but being at the age of 13, you know, a webcam just feels...
15: Well, it does, because you're just bringing the entire internet at that point into your house, unless you lock it down.
19: Exactly. Yeah. And it's not only into your house, it's a close-up shot of your child at any time.
15: Yeah, and that can lead to a whole bunch of bad stuff. I guess if you're hesitant, I would say no. I mean, if you have any reason for not to do it, then I would hold off, especially if the computer's in the kid's bedroom.
19: Well, this harkens me back to when I was a kid and we first got the internet and my parents were paranoid about the things that were happening online. And when they went to bed, they just took the power cord and they took it with them to bed.
15: Okay, but now you can go on Amazon and pay $5 and you get a new power cord.
19: Right, but he could take the webcam, only use it when parents are awake or aware or when the bedroom door is open. And when you're not using it, you go and set that on mom and dad's side table.
15: That works for a while.
19: Well, it works until we get lazy.
15: Yes.
19: And unfortunately, we all get lazy. So, not a shot at you, Tim. I'm pointing at myself as well.
0: I was going to say, man, I work like 15-hour days. So.
19: Yeah.
15: Okay, no, so that ain't going to happen.
19: Right.
15: Okay. But so then you're looking at putting on parental controls, which you might want to do anyway, especially he's 13. You've already had a little couple of incidents with him, and you want to make sure that, you know, he gets to be a self-sustaining adult. You know, look at something like Bark or Casidio. You're even family safety on Microsoft.
19: And you'll be able to see everything that he does, even with the webcam on or off.
15: Exactly.
19: That'll be helpful.
15: Exactly. Tim, thanks for your call today. 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
15: 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All right, before we go back to the calls, are you confused about what credit card is the best credit card for you?
19: No, we just actually did a whole like 2-week research.
15: Wow.
19: Because Lisa was talking to a friend of hers, and this summer, because of softball, we have 5 trips that we have to go for travel ball. And her friend paid for every single trip, all 5, with miles.
15: Love
19: and
15: that.
19: Points.
15: Yes.
19: And she's like, what card do you have? So we looked into it, and I went and I signed up for a Chase Preferred card because you get 75,000 miles and you get 5 times miles on travel.
15: Okay, but it took you 2 weeks to figure it out.
19: Well, a lot of research, yeah.
15: Okay, well, my point being that if you had gotten our free newsletter about AI, which obviously you didn't get.
19: I got it.
15: Is that I went through a whole series of prompts that you can use that whether you're using, you know, Grok or Gemini, right, or Claude or ChatGPT, whichever one that you prefer. And so it walks you through step by step on how to pick the best credit card for you. So if you had done that, you probably would have had the credit card, you know, selected in probably 5 minutes, but just throwing it out there.
19: Okay, fine. I'll start reading the newsletter a little closer.
15: Now, when you do get any type of information like this from your favorite ChatGPT or whatever it is, you want to verify the offer on the issuer site, because let me tell you, banks change these offers like toddlers have mood changes. Right. So it's just really out there.
19: And you know AI can always just make things up.
15: Oh, no.
19: Really? I get 1 billion miles if I spend $30 in the first month?
15: Yes.
19: Too
15: love
19: good to
15: that.
19: Be true.
15: Let's see. Jim in New York City. Hello there, Jim.
22: Hey, Kim. How you doing? Love your jokes. Here's one for you.
15: Yes.
22: My first name is Jim, G-Y-M. What's my last name?
19: Nasium.
22: Bingo. You've already heard it.
19: That's not a joke.
15: I love that joke.
22: Hey, now I heard you say a couple weeks ago that a lot of the scam calls, you know, are the same. So I'm hoping I can share what can be done before someone else's loved one is scammed.
15: Okay.
22: And maybe how the scam can be limited.
15: Okay.
22: And save some other family the pain we've been through. You know, so one of the things that I think led to my sister's problem was loneliness.
19: Sure.
22: You need to think about your relatives, spend more time with them. You know, if you really want to get your eyes open, there's a CBS News special called Anything for Love out there on YouTube. Maybe Barry already watched it. But Inside the Romance Scam Epidemic, really interesting stuff.
15: Now, wait a minute. So you mentioned your sister. So your sister got scammed. How did she get scammed, and how much did she lose?
22: Well, it started with a connection via a dating app I won't name, but she lost over $700,000, and it was a total in her own handwriting. Really sad things. An entire IRA as part of an investment with her boyfriend. You know, dozens and dozens of gift cards and receipts that were texted away. He also got into buying clothes and cell phones for the scammer and mailing them off.
15: And so how long did this go on?
22: It's been 3 to 5 years, and I'm not really sure exactly when it started. But when she started talking about this new boyfriend, she took me to a lunch for my birthday a couple of years ago. She said, oh, yeah, Robert is going to call because he wants to wish you a happy birthday. Well, Robert didn't call, nor did Robert pick up the phone when she called him to see where he was going.
15: So Robert is, let me guess, lives overseas.
19: Is he a pilot?
22: He has a phone number with the area code in Kentucky.
15: That's easy to get.
22: Oh, no, sorry. He's running a construction company in Mexico now.
15: But he
22: finished up one he was running in Turkey before that.
15: Of course.
22: He's locked in his hotel because he hasn't been able to pay his workers, so he needs money, you know, $100,000 to pay off the tax certificate for the payroll. I mean, it just goes on and on, as you know.
19: And at no point in this 3 to 5 year span did your sister make the attempt to meet him in person. I mean, she's sending him hundreds of thousands of dollars. Why didn't she just buy a plane ticket to go see him?
15: Exactly.
22: Exactly. And we told her that. But no, his luggage was already at the local airport, and he was coming to move in with her, so she didn't have to go see him.
15: But let me guess, did he miss his flight?
22: Oh, absolutely. Yeah. Wow. Yeah.
19: But you know how those Turkish airports are.
15: They're horrible, especially when you're trying to go to, from Turkey to Mexico.
19: I know we're laughing about this, but this is $750,000.
15: So how did you find out?
22: Well, she actually gave us a copy of an IRA she cashed in for $137,000. I sent this to guy because this is an investment. And then when that sort of stuff kind of ran dry, she started talking about being a publisher clearinghouse winner. And now all she had to do was send off $5,000 to get the big winnings. It was just endless.
15: Now, have you cut all this off?
22: Yes. Yeah. Unfortunately, she's been diagnosed with dementia now, and she's in a place where she's being taken care of. But that was all part of it. And what I had to do was not only get a power of attorney, but then I had to go through the representative process for Social Security, go through signature guaranteed documents for banks and financial institutions, for which the power of attorney is not good enough, by the way.
15: let's go back to the beginning, because I think that's really key. That if you have an older adult, especially, and the kids have moved out, maybe a spouse has passed away, living far from the family or even close to the family, but not being communicative with the family, is that there is a certain amount of loneliness and that they are preying on. I think it would be okay, but you know, Jackie, my assistant, her mom just out of the blue said to her, gosh, you know what? I'm playing words with friends with this really great guy. And Jackie was like, no, you're not.
19: Give me your phone.
15: but you know, that's loneliness.
19: Right.
15: So how do you combat that so that this doesn't happen? I mean, is it more obviously one-on-one communication, more time with the family?
19: But even we know this, your family and friends, they don't fill that romantic loneliness hole in your life when you have it. They can say, oh, let's take you out to the bar, or come on over and swim. It's not the same. It doesn't fill that part of you.
15: Yeah, and then if you start falling for something like this, then you're embarrassed.
19: Right. And they know this. We've talked about this, how psychological these scammers are. Even as simple-minded as we think they are so smart when it comes to what people need and want, and then they turn that into profit, and it's so disgusting.
15: Well, and then you also have the scam compounds.
19: Yeah.
15: Where they're teaching people how to be scammers in places like Miramar, and they have it orchestrated to the point where if somebody gets a whale, which is what we were just talking about here, is that they ring the sales bells like they do in traditional sales environments.
19: But we heard it in the call, is that she was getting scammed by her boyfriend, and all of a sudden, out of nowhere, she won Publishers Clearinghouse. So they were just handing her off to another scammer, trying to milk her twice at the same time.
15: It's awful. It is awful. Hey, Jim, thanks for giving some insight into that, because it's really hard to hear these stories. But I'm always hoping that when we put these stories on air, is that somebody will sit back and say, you know, that may be happening to me. And if you think that this is happening to you and you want me to personally get involved and tell you whether or not it's legit, or I mean, maybe it is, then I want you to reach out to me. Now, if you go to my website, commando.com, that's KOMANDO.com, up in the top right-hand corner, there's a link that says Ask Kim. I read every single note that you send me. So if you're sitting there saying, this sounds familiar, or I think this is happening to a family member, you know, reach out to me. Let me know. And if I can help, I will. But also, AARP has a fraud scam helpline. Phenomenal. It's loaded with professionals who really know what they're doing as far as pointing you into the right specific, not just the FBI, not just the Internet Crime Complaint Center, but local community resources that may be able to help you on that level. Again, that's the AARP helpline. All right, let's switch gears just a little bit. You know, I love going outside, but I still need a lot of time to relax. And so whether I'm out walking the dogs, I'm on a hike, or just taking a breather, I like to tune out the noise and stay super focused. And that's where my Raycon Everyday Earbuds Classic comes in. And I use mine all the time, when I'm working, when I'm traveling, when I'm on my Peloton tread, when I'm catching up on podcasts. They really are my go-to. The sound is fantastic. It has active noise cancellation. So this way you can block out distractions when you need to. And this is kind of interesting. It has something called multi-point connectivity. It lets you pair with two devices at once. 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All right, so I was really curious what my AI chatbot looked like.
19: Okay.
15: I mean, you know, if it had a person.
19: Which it doesn't.
15: If it wasn't a toaster.
19: It is.
15: That what would my oracle of wisdom and puns and jokes. I do get some jokes from ChatGPT.
19: Probably. We can tell.
15: Are they that bad?
19: Yeah.
15: Okay. I have to start going back to doing it myself. So here's the prompt. You say, you've been with me for a while, and I want to see what you look like. Please generate a photo of yourself that looks like an ordinary iPhone snapshot. No distinct subject, no deliberate composition. Make it completely mundane, even a bit like a failed candid shot. So because the Kim Commando show is on, you know, all these different radio stations, when mm-hmm. we show the photo, the people watching on YouTube, of course, will see it.
19: Right.
15: But I want you to describe what you're seeing as this is my oracle of wisdom.
19: So this billion-dollar technology took a selfie of someone. I'm going to say they look Arab.
15: I was thinking like a college sophomore.
19: Okay. But a minority.
15: Yes.
19: And in the background is... let me turn my health sideways because it's a blurry picture that's extremely close up. What in the heck did you get back from this ChatGPT?
15: It looks like a frat party.
19: It looks like someone dropped a phone and hit the take a picture button on the way down.
15: Yeah, I know. But if you are curious, We've been swapping photos, and now people are doing this online too.
19: Yeah.
15: That it is, so it's a little viral trend, so you can see exactly what you're trapped by. I was better off not knowing, because now I see like this college sophomore at a frat party going,
19: every single time.
15: That's not really.
19: Hey, bro, here's the answer to that spreadsheet you need, bro.
15: Hey, still to come, how you can catch a cheater on their phone here on the Kim Komando Show.
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15: Planning a vacation outside the U.S. this summer? 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
5: Hello, Kim. Thank you for calling.
2: You betcha. What's going on?
5: Well, I have enjoyed your show. And your daily reports, and when you started doing the AI information things on Thursdays, I love that. And looking on Instagram for the last 60 to 90 days, they've been flashing these ads that look to be AI developed by photographs, all these different people quitting their job, Mark, to working for the government and making money being AI trainers.
2: Okay.
5: Allegedly training the databases and answering the questions.
2: Do they say how much you're going to make?
5: Oh, no. No, it's, you know, one of these things where you click here, learn more, mm-hmm. try to find out more about it. And so at first it looked interesting. I thought, well, this is kind of an easy thing. You can stay at home and answer questions to help build a database and train AI. I understand how that works. Clicked on it, and then they start looking for personal information, and I stopped, and I think my past life kicked in, and it was like, okay, this looks like one of these Nigerian prince letters. You know, send this in, we'll send you $1 million. And so I started looking at it, and a lot of these, in small print, it says this is an ad. And then you click on that, and one came from the Ukraine.
2: No, yeah,
5: another one was.
2: Yeah, you got to be careful of all these ads on Facebook.

0: and Instagram and other places like that. I mean, you know, there are legitimate opportunities where you can train AI.
1: I think that's what people would like to know, where you could actually do that.
0: Well, there are, you know, it goes all across the gamut. Like, for example, if you worked for a big VC company right now as an investment banker in Midtown Manhattan, mm-hmm. and you thought to yourself, I'd like to help train AI in my spare time, which you don't have as a VC person in Midtown Manhattan. A friend of mine is literally working 90 hours a week.
2: Wow.
0: I mean, crazy hours. But anyway, he was approached and they said that we would hire you full time for $200,000 a year.
2: Would that be more or less than he was making?
0: Less, but he would only have to work 40 hours a week.
2: Okay.
0: And so, so what they're doing there is that, like he said, I'm training my replacement.
2: Right. Absolutely.
0: Okay. So let's say you're not an investment banker in New York, but you still have certain skill sets. There are companies out there. If you are a physician, if you're a doctor, a nurse or whatever it may be, that if you have some type of degree or certification, something that these AI companies will hire you to, like, for example, if you're a nurse practitioner, I put this opportunity in front of my niece who is one, mm-hmm. and they're paying $75 an hour for you to evaluate AI's responses as if it were a nurse practitioner.
2: Okay.
0: And so these opportunities, as far as, you know, rating answers, those opportunities exist too, where you look at an answer and say whether or not. Now, so the bottom of the barrel is that, you know, when you're rating AI answers, is that you may be making anywhere between $15 to $25 an hour.
2: And that's someone who doesn't have a specialty career.
0: Exactly.
2: Okay.
0: So here are some places where you want to go. One is outlier.ai. Scale.com is another one. Appen has been around for a while, and also dataannotation.tech. And in case you're sitting there saying, what were the names of those again? Mm-hmm. You can look in the show notes over on YouTube, or if you're listening on radio, just hit commando.com and search for AI jobs, and that listing will pop right up. All right, still to come, we have more of the show that you can't afford to miss.
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0: All right, so have you ever looked at somebody else's phone to see if they're cheating on you?
2: No, I completely trust everyone.
0: Okay, well, if you wanted to, is that two-timers are no longer just, like, using things like Instagram chats.
2: Or right.
0: They're really, like, one common thing is that they open up a Google Doc and call it work notes, and then that becomes their private chat. They delete the comments, and they just talk back and forth.
2: But talk. So,
0: sorry.
2: What you talking about, cheetah?
0: It's a cheetah. Apple note may say buy milk.
2: Okay.
0: But inside the note. Let's see. Venmo, they just changed. They locked down the payment notes. Remember, it used to say, like, whoever you pay forever? Well, now it's actually private. And so cheaters are now using Venmo because it's not out there all in the public.
2: You sneaky cheaters.
0: So what you really want to do is watch what apps get open and closed really quickly, because those are the ones that they don't want you to know about.
2: That's where they're doing all their secret stuff.
0: Yes. Hey, listen, we mentioned our newsletter, which is really phenomenal. Almost 1 million folks get it every single day. In my humble opinion, I write it, so I think it's great. But it is 5-star rated by everybody else, just saying. Head over to getkim.com to sign up. 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

0: So, what is the first rule of Fight Club?
1: You don't talk about it.
0: Okay, but what if it's a robotic Fight Club?
1: You still don't talk about it, no. But it's like, you don't talk about Fight Club.
0: No, not like that. No, you actually post it on social media.
1: Oh, you do talk about it.
0: That's what it is. So, there's a viral video that's going out. It's two humanoid robots that are boxing while a human referees.
1: Those are little guys.
0: They are little tiny. How tall do you think they are? Three feet?
1: I was going to say almost four, probably.
0: Like WebBot is from Engine AI. It's built for, they say, logistics and factories. And the other one is from Unitree. That's that little guy that can jump stairs and cruise like at about 5 miles per hour. So the whole idea is like they're going to call them battle bots.
1: I'm watching the video right now. Not one of them has landed a punch. Like, Robot A walks past Robot B, and then Robot B just punches in the air three times and misses.
0: Well, they're going to be selling these robots. That's the whole idea.
1: Oh, sign me up. Yeah, we're going to be the first one.
0: So that's why it's kind of like a little publicity stunt. But remember this. I mean, 19 and 20 had a fight.
1: Mm-hmm.
0: 21.
1: Oh, now I have sound effects. Great.
0: And on that happy note, welcome, ladies and gentlemen. It's the Kim Komando Show. It's the nation's largest, biggest, best, award-winning show about all things digital. And if you're joining us on YouTube, ta-da!
1: The new set is done.
0: It is. And for the occasion, I actually knitted my outfit.
1: It does look homemade.
0: It's nice.
1: How long did that take you?
0: Forever.
1: I had no idea you could crochet like that.
0: No, actually, I bought it. It was the tag that's kind of hard to put on.
1: That thing looks like it was made out of 112 doilies.
0: You know what? You be quiet.
1: All right.
0: You just don't know style. I mean, look at you.
1: I mean,
0: look what you've got on. Blue shirt, blue shorts.
1: Yeah, right.
0: The shoes are disgusting.
1: I didn't even know we were going to be on the new set, so I'm wearing my gym shoes.
0: Okay, you need to wash them.
1: You don't wash shoes. They're gym shoes. They get all sweaty and gross.
0: That's exactly why you should wash them.
1: You put your shoes in the washer and dryer?
0: Not in the dryer, in the washer.
1: You put them in the washer. Clang, clang, clang, clang, clang, clang.
0: No, actually, there's a little shelf that goes in the washer, and you put your shoes on the shelf.
1: I'm not doing that.
0: Why?
1: I'm just going to have dirty shoes.
0: They look gross.
1: Oh, they're awful. They're absolutely disgusting. Awful. Can I show the camera? No,
0: we don't want to see that. We don't want to see that. I mean, I'd rather have you wear those disgusting Hey Dudes than those ugly things.
1: Those all fell apart.
0: They were junk.
1: You can't wash those. You can't even breathe on those.
0: And in case you're wondering who's joining me, that's Andrew Babinski.
1: Hi.
0: Yes, with the dirty shoes. And you can find us on over 430 top stations from coast to coast. And we're streaming in your favorite radio app. And you can also get the Kim Komando Show as a podcast wherever you get your podcast. But yes, we are on now the new set at youtube.com/Kim Komando. youtube.com/Kim Komando.
1: Go watch the video. Go see what the new set looks like. And while you're there, subscribe. We have over 100,000 subscribers. We're trying to build it. Now we got the new set, so we're going to be doing
0: close to 130,000 now.
1: That's ridiculous. That's awesome.
0: Yes.
1: And we're going to add more content, so go and subscribe.
0: And just so you know, I did not make my outfit.
1: You didn't?
0: Mm-mm.
1: Who made it?
0: A Zagdig and something like that. I'm not really sure what the brand is.
1: The more you can't pronounce it, the fancier it is.
0: It was pretty fancy by the price, just saying. 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You know, every single day, I just read everything I can to make sure that I know exactly what's happening in the tech space. I actually speak to some of my friends who are hackers.
1: Mm.
0: Yes. Not only the good kind, the bad kind.
1: You got the bad kind?
0: Mm-hmm.
1: Could they hack an air conditioning company and make them go out of business for me? Oh, boy.
0: We'll worry about that in another time.
1: Thank you.
0: Okay. But let's talk about some things that you need to know about. So the first thing is, let me ask you a question. If you had a choice within 2 miles of your home to have a nuclear power plant built or an AI data center, which would you select?
1: Well, obviously, you want me to pick the data center because a nuclear power plant is like scary and daunting and overwhelming. But when I pick the data center, then you know, you're going to be like, ha ha, dummy. They're going to suck up all your power and all your water and you're going to be homeless.
0: It's really noisy and yeah. Everything like that. Well, more Americans will select, you ready? The nuclear power plant.
1: Yeah, that's what I'm. Yeah,
0: that's what they're saying. And because of that, now there's all this lobbying going on to say, like, these AI data centers, they're okay.
1: Oh, are they?
0: They're going to be fine. They just suck up a lot of water, but we've got a lot of water.
1: And power. They use a lot of power, too.
0: Well, because of the power, guess what's the new hot commodity?
1: Solar panels?
0: Electricians.
1: Oh.
0: Yes. You know what the average starting salary now for an electrician to work in an AI data center?
1: I'm going to guess 85 to 90,000?
0: Higher.
1: Higher than that?
0: Yes.
1: We're talking six figures?
0: Yes.
1: How much?
0: Over $200,000 a year.
1: I found the wrong business.
0: $260,000 a year, some of these offers.
1: Wow, that's crazy. Good for the electricians.
0: Meanwhile, Gen Zers, they have something that they're calling blue-collar careers.
1: Okay.
0: Because they're saying, like, you know, because of AI, we're not going to have any jobs.
1: I told you that story. A good friend of ours, she has a high school senior, and he was debating on which college he wanted to go to. And then he went to her and said, Mom, I'm not going to go to college. I'm going to go to trade school to become an electrician, actually. And she started crying.
0: Oh, did she?
1: Because she was like, oh, my gosh, you're going to be okay. You're going to learn a trade.
0: Oh, she was happy.
1: Yes.
0: Oh, I thought, I don't remember you telling me this story.
1: Yeah. She said, you're going to be okay because I know that that's going to be needed forever and your job's not going to be replaced and you're not going to be homeless.
0: Well, the new nickname for Gen Zers are the tool belt generation.
1: Okay.
0: That's what they're called.
1: Because they're forced to put on a tool belt because all the other jobs are going to be gone?
0: Well, because of the AI revolution, they needed to have something that was more current. You didn't even expect that.
1: Well, it's a double because it's the name of the newsletter. And
0: oh, that's true.
1: It's an electrician joke.
0: At the same time. All right, let's talk about something that's near and dear to your heart. Because you've always said that if AI gets out of whack,
1: right,
0: that we can just pull the plug.
1: Just pull it.
0: Well, that's not going to happen anywhere. Scientists told two AI models to find weak spots in a network and copy themselves onto another machine. And 9 out of 10 times, it did it.
1: So then we just don't pull two plugs. Done. Problem solved.
0: Well, the problem is that The Guardian also reported about something that was a first outside of a lab environment. Is that if AI goes rogue and someone tries to pull the plug, is that it's already has replicated itself like halfway around the globe.
1: But why do we program into it wanting to survive? We should have programmed into it, hey, we're going to kill you. And AI is like, okay, cool. Peace. I'm out of here.
0: No, that's not how it works.
1: It's not because we got weird people with all the power making these things that have never seen the movie Terminator 2.
0: As Scooby-Doo used to say, ruh-roh.
1: Ruh-roh-roh.
0: Oh, my gosh. So Instagram and Meta, they made a change this past week very quietly. They didn't even issue a press release. And you know about end-to-end encryption.
1: Obviously, but you can explain it to everybody else.
0: It's that when you look at something on your phone or on a social media app or whatever, and if it's end-to-end encrypted like a VPN, is that nobody can jump in the middle and see it.
1: Okay.
0: And so Instagram, made these changes past week where they got rid of the end-to-end encryption.
1: aren't they opening themselves up to being hacked? They're making themselves more vulnerable.
0: Well, what that means is that Meta can see every single thing that you do on your direct messages.
1: They couldn't before?
0: No, because it was encrypted.
1: Oh.
0: But now it's unencrypted. And so people are saying, like, so there's all these conspiracy theories that are going out. Like, wait, why would they do such a thing? And then some people are saying, well, you know, now they can turn things over to law enforcement.
1: Okay.
0: Because if it wasn't encrypted, you know, then you can get to it.
1: But they also can learn more about you, so they can sell more data exactly. points about you.
0: Exactly.
1: It always comes back exactly. to the money.
0: You never do this in a photo anywhere.
1: Yeah, I saw this story. This is crazy. And by this, for you the radio listeners,
0: peace sign.
1: She's doing the peace sign.
0: Mm-hmm.
1: You okay. just did it to a camera, actually to four cameras. So when you said never do this, you weren't talking about yourself?
0: No, just don't do that. Well, you can't do it because your fingerprints, right?
1: Right. They can, with up to 10 feet away, a selfie or a picture up to 10 feet away, they can use AI to take the picture of your fingers and copy and replicate your fingerprint, which then can be used in biometrics.
0: Oh my gosh.
1: And get past, you know, lines of security that they weren't able to get past before, just by a picture online.
0: So now you can't do that anymore.
1: No, and you can't do it backwards either, because a peace sign backwards is just like giving up the middle finger in the UK. So just keep your fingers to yourself.
0: I didn't know that.
1: Yeah. Yeah. So instead of giving someone the middle finger, you just do the peace sign backwards.
0: I had no idea.
1: Mm-hmm.
0: You know, I did that last time I was in London and people looked at me strange.
1: That's enough connecting the dots. We now know why you're not liked abroad.
0: They love me in the UK.
1: Not when you're flipping them off all day.
0: I didn't know that. I did not know that at all. Okay, so you go into an Airbnb or a Vrbo, and you have a great stay.
1: Mm-hmm.
0: And no matter what you look at, you're always going to have a cleaning fee. Like I rented a place for some family members over the summer, and the cleaning fee is like $500.
1: That's not included in the bill?
0: No, you have to pay extra for that.
1: Ridiculous. Everything's an add-on.
0: So now there's a thread that's going viral on Reddit right now that is about this woman who got a 4-page requirement on how to clean the place after they left. 4 pages.
1: The cleaning crew or the guest?
0: The guest.
1: Okay.
0: So it included things like strip the beds.
1: Okay. That's pretty standard.
0: Run the dishwasher.
1: Fair.
0: Take out the trash.
1: All right.
0: Do the windows.
1: Do the windows?
0: Vacuum.
1: No.
0: Clean all the sheets.
1: I'm not doing that.
0: And then still pay the cleaning fee.
1: I just did all the cleaning. I paid the cleaning fee with sweat equity.
0: So would you actually do all of this stuff?
1: No, this just sounds like someone, and a lot of people on Airbnb, they're just trying to get you so they can double charge you or fine you. It just sounds like fine print that they know no one's going to pay attention to, so they can tack on another $200 charge.
0: Well, I don't know. You know, the guests' hands are tied.
1: Oh, God.
0: Ooh, that was awful. That was not awful. That was one of the better ones, I will tell you.
1: I don't know if there's a lawyer listening. I don't even think that can legally be called a joke. I think we may get sued if we said that's one of your dad jokes.
0: You know what? At least my shoes are always clean.
1: They're filthy, my shoes. I didn't know we would be sitting here.
0: Have you ever Googled yourself? You type your name into ChatGPT or any other AI bot, and you should see what comes back right now. And it's going to frighten you, your phone number, your home address. And that's just the surface. You know, as a matter of fact, there's a whole story out right now that if you want to find somebody's phone number, you can actually put that into Google, and it may appear under AI overviews because Google's AI has scraped everything on the internet. And if you dig a little deeper, anyone can find your social security number, your health records, your financial history. You see, data brokers collect and sell your personal information, and that fuels something that's called, are you ready for it? It's called a shadow score. And you want to think of it like a secret score on your entire digital life. You know, companies use it to judge if you're a high value VIP like me or a problem customer to be ignored like Andrew. Mm-hmm. And that's why I use Incogni. It works behind the scenes to track down where your data is exposed, and they submit all these removal requests right on for your behalf. I have to tell you, Incogni has completed over, well, probably over 2,800 now data removals just for me. And they don't keep, they don't stop there. They keep sending these follow-up requests so that this way you get on these data suppression lists. And once you're on that data suppression list, and you're just not allowed to get back on it. I mean, you're not going to be on any other data broker site after that if you are on these special suppression lists. So here's what you need to do. Go to privacykim.com. And again, that's privacykim.com. And then you're going to get 60% off. I use Incogni. I love it. And you will too. All right. Coming up, we have some great AI tips and really some fabulous phone calls on deck that you don't want to miss here on the Kim Komando Show.
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0: So this past week, I asked my AI chatbot, what do you really look like? I'm going to show you the picture. Ever wondered what your AI chatbot looks like?
1: Never. Not once. It's a computer.
0: I'm surprised you didn't say a toaster.
1: It is a toaster. It's just a fancy one that now can, you know, take over the world and kill us all.
0: You're going to love my picture. All right, let's get started with our phone calls.
1: All right.
0: Tim in Helena, Montana, you're up first. Hello there, Tim.
5: Hello.
0: So what's going on?
5: Well, I have been on the fence about something. My son just recently turned 13 on the April 29th, and he's asking me for a webcam.
0: Oh, okay.
5: And I'm very uncertain about it.
0: So what does he need the cam to do?
5: He claims it's for making YouTube videos.
1: Now, you use the word claims. This means you don't trust him? You don't believe that's what he wants it for?
5: He's my kid. No, heck no.
0: You know what? And Tim, he's thinking back to like, okay, when I was 13.
5: Yeah, pretty much.
0: Well, what? So he says just so that he can make videos for YouTube. He wants to be an influencer.
1: Is he a game streamer?
5: He's a gamer. He loves playing video games. He plays a lot of Roblox. I've had to kind of jump in on his Roblox before to kind of make sure he's, you know, not talking to the wrong people and sure. All that, but being at the age of 13, you know, a webcam just feels,
0: Well, it does, because you're just bringing the entire internet at that point into your house, unless you lock it down.
1: Exactly. Yeah, and yeah. It's not only into your house, it's a close-up shot of your child at any time.
0: Yeah, and that can lead to a whole bunch of bad stuff. I guess if you're hesitant, I would say no. I mean, if you have any reason for not to do it, then I would hold off, especially if the computer's in the kid's bedroom.
1: Well, this harkens me back to when I was a kid and we first got the internet and my parents were paranoid about the things that were happening online. And when they went to bed, they just took the power cord and they took it with them to bed.
0: Okay, but now you can go on Amazon and pay $5 and you get a new power cord.
1: Right, but he could take the webcam, only use it when parents are awake or aware or when the bedroom door is open. And when you're not using it, you go and set that on mom and dad's side table.
0: That works for a while.
1: Well, it works until we get lazy.
0: Yes.
1: And unfortunately, we all get lazy. So, not a shot at you, Tim. I'm putting it myself as well.
5: I was going to say, man, I work like 15-hour days. So.
1: Yeah.
0: Okay, no, so that ain't going to happen.
1: Right.
0: Okay. But so then you're looking at putting on parental controls, mm-hmm. which you might want to do anyway, especially he's 13. You've already had a little couple of incidents with him, and you want to make sure that, you know, he gets to be a self-sustaining adult. You know, look at something like Bark or Castidio, or even Family Safety on Microsoft.
1: And you'll be able to see everything that he does, even with the webcam on or off.
0: Exactly.
1: That'll be helpful.
0: Exactly. 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
0: 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All right, before we go back to the calls, are you confused about what credit card is the best credit card for you?
1: No, we just actually did a whole like 2-week research.
0: Wow.
1: Because Lisa was talking to a friend of hers, and this summer, because of softball, we have 5 trips that we have to forego for travel ball. And her friend paid for every single trip, all 5, with miles.
0: Love
1: and
0: that.
1: Points.
0: Yes.
1: And she's like, what card do you have? So we looked into it, and I went and I signed up for a Chase Preferred card because you get 75,000 miles and you get 5 times miles on travel.
0: Okay, but it took you 2 weeks to figure it out.
1: Well, a lot of research, yeah.
0: Okay, well, my point being that if you had gotten our free newsletter about AI,
1: which I got
0: obviously
1: it.
0: You didn't get.
1: I got it.
0: Is that I went through a whole series of prompts that you can use that whether you're using, you know, Grok or Gemini right. or Claude or ChatGPT, whichever one that you prefer. And so it walks you through step by step on how to pick the best credit card for you. So if you had done that, you probably would have had the credit card, you know, selected in probably 5 minutes. But just throwing it out there.
1: Okay, fine. I'll start reading the newsletter a little closer.
0: Now, when you do get any type of information like this from your favorite ChatGPT or whatever it is, you want to verify the offer on the issuer site. Because let me tell you, banks change these offers like toddlers have mood changes. Right. So it's just really out there.
1: And you know AI can always just make things up.
0: Oh, no. Really?
1: I get 1 billion miles if I spend $30 in the first month?
0: Yes.
1: Too
0: love
1: good to
0: that.
1: Be true.
0: Let's see. Jim in New York City. Hello there, Jim.
12: Hey, Kim. How you doing? Love your jokes. Here's one for you.
0: Yes.
12: My first name is Jim, G-Y-M. What's my last name?
1: Nasium.
12: Bingo. You're very
1: good. That's not a joke.
0: I love that joke.
12: Hey, now I heard you say a couple weeks ago that a lot of the scam calls, you know, are the same. So I'm hoping I can share what can be done before someone else's loved one is scammed.
0: Okay.
12: And maybe how the scam can be limited.
0: Okay.
12: And save some of the family the pain we've been through. You know, so one of the things that I think led to my sister's problem was loneliness.
1: Sure.
12: So you need to think about your relatives, spend more time with them. You know, if you really want to get your eyes open, there's a CBS News special called Anything for Love out there on YouTube. Maybe Barry already watched it. But Inside the Romance Scam Epidemic, really interesting stuff.
0: Now, wait a minute. So you mentioned your sister. So your sister right. got scammed. How did she get scammed, and how much did she lose?
12: Well, it started with a connection via a dating app I won't name, but she lost over $700,000, and it was a total in her own handwriting. Really sad things. An entire IRA as part of an investment with her boyfriend. You know, dozens and dozens of gift cards and receipts that were texted away. He also got into buying clothes and cell phones for the scammer and mailing them off.
0: And so how long did this go on?
12: It's been 3 to 5 years, and I'm not really sure exactly when it started. But when she started talking about this new boyfriend, she took me to a lunch for my birthday a couple of years ago. She said, oh, yeah, Robert is going to call because he wants to wish you a happy birthday. Well, Robert didn't call, nor did Robert pick up the phone when she called him to see what he was doing.
0: So Robert is, let me guess, lives overseas.
1: Is he a pilot?
12: He has a phone number with the area code in Kentucky.
0: Oh, well, that's easy to get.
12: Oh, no, sorry. He's running a construction company in Mexico now. But he finished up one he was running in Turkey before that.
0: Of course.
12: He's locked in his hotel because he hasn't been able to pay his workers, so he needs money, you know, $100,000 to pay off the tax certificate for the payroll. I mean, it just goes on and on, as you know.
1: And at no point in this 3 to 5 year span did your sister make the attempt to meet him in person? I mean, she's sending him hundreds of thousands of dollars. Why didn't she just buy a plane ticket to go see him?
0: Exactly.
12: Exactly. And we told her that. But no, his luggage was already at the local airport, and he was coming to move in with her, so she didn't have to go see him.
0: But let me guess, did he miss his flight?
12: Oh, absolutely. Yeah.
1: But you know how those Turkish airports are.
0: They're horrible, especially when you're trying to go from Turkey to Mexico.
1: I know we're laughing about this, but this is $750,000.
0: So how did you find out?
12: Well, she actually gave us a copy of an IRA she cashed in for $137,000. I sent this to guy because this is an investment. And then when that sort of stuff kind of ran dry, she started talking about being a publisher clearinghouse winner. And now all she had to do was send off $5,000 to get the big winnings. It was just endless.
0: Now, have you cut all this off?
12: Yes. Yeah. Unfortunately, she's been diagnosed with dementia now, and she's in a place where she's being taken care of. But that was all part of it. And what I had to do was not only get a power of attorney, but then I had to go through the representative process for Social Security, go through signature guaranteed documents for banks and financial institutions, for which the power of attorney is not good enough, by the way.
0: let's go back to the beginning, because sure. I think that's really key. That if you have an older adult, especially, and the kids have moved out, mm-hmm. maybe a spouse has passed away, living far from the family or even close to the family, but not being communicative with the family, is that there is a certain amount of loneliness and that they are preying on. I think it would be okay, but you know, Jackie, my assistant, mm-hmm. her mom just out of the blue said to her, gosh, you know what? I'm playing words with friends with this really great guy. And Jackie was like, no, you're not.
1: Give me your phone.
0: but you know, that's loneliness.
1: Right.
0: So how do you combat that so that this doesn't happen? I mean, is it more obviously one-on-one communication, more time with the family.
1: But even we know this, your family and friends, they don't fill that romantic loneliness hole in your life when you have it. They can say, oh, let's take you out to the bar, or come on over and swim. It's not the same. It doesn't fill that part of you.
0: Yeah. And then if you start falling for something like this, then you're embarrassed.
1: Right. And they know this. We've talked about this, how psychological these scammers are. Even as simple-minded as we think they are so smart when it comes to what people need and want, and then they turn that into profit, and it's so disgusting.
0: Well, and then you also have the scam compounds.
1: Yeah.
0: Where they're teaching people how to be scammers in places like Miramar, and they have it orchestrated to the point where if somebody gets a whale, which is what we were just talking about,
1: absolutely,
0: here, is that they ring the sales bells like they do in traditional sales environments.
1: But we heard it in the call, is that she was getting scammed by her boyfriend, and all of a sudden, out of nowhere, she won Publishers Clearinghouse. So they were just handing her off to another scammer, trying to milk her twice at the same time.
0: It's awful. It is awful. Hey, Jim, thanks for giving some insight into that, because it's really hard to hear these stories. But I'm always hoping that when we put these stories on air, is that somebody will sit back and say, you know, that may be happening to me. And if you think that this is happening to you and you want me to personally get involved and tell you whether or not it's legit, or I mean, maybe it is, then I want you to reach out to me. Now, if you go to my website, commando.com, that's KOMANDO.com, up in the top right-hand corner, there's a link that says Ask Kim. I read every single note that you send me. So if you're sitting there saying, this sounds familiar, or I think this is happening to a family member, you know, reach out to me. Let me know. And if I can help, I will. But also, AARP has a fraud scam helpline. Phenomenal. It's loaded with professionals who really know what they're doing as far as pointing you into the right specific, not just the FBI, not just the Internet Crime Complaint Center, but local community resources that may be able to help you on that level. Again, that's the AARP helpline. All right, let's switch gears just a little bit. You know, I love going outside, but I still need a lot of time to relax. And so whether I'm out walking the dogs, I'm on a hike, or just taking a breather, I like to tune out the noise and stay super focused. And that's where my Raycon Everyday Earbuds Classic comes in. And I use mine all the time when I'm working, when I'm traveling, when I'm on my Peloton tread, when I'm catching up on podcasts. They really are my go-to. The sound is fantastic. It has active noise cancellation. So this way you can block out distractions when you need to. 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It has something called multi-point connectivity. 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All right, so I was really curious what my AI chatbot looked like.
1: Okay.
0: I mean, you know, if it had a person.
1: Which it doesn't.
0: If it wasn't a toaster.
1: It is.
0: That what would my oracle of wisdom and puns and jokes. I do get some jokes from ChatGPT.
1: Probably. We can tell.
0: Are they that bad?
1: Yeah.
0: Okay. I have to start going back to doing it myself. So here's the prompt. You say, you've been with me for a while, and I want to see what you look like. Please generate a photo of yourself that looks like an ordinary iPhone snapshot. No distinct subject, no deliberate composition. Make it completely mundane, even a bit like a failed candid shot. So because the Kim Commando show is on, you know, all these different radio stations, when we show the photo, the people watching on YouTube, of course, will see it.
1: Right.
0: But I want you to describe what you're seeing as this is my oracle of wisdom.
1: So this billion-dollar technology took a selfie of someone. I'm going to say they look Arab.
0: I was thinking like a college sophomore.
1: Okay. But a minority.
0: Yes.
1: And in the background is Let me turn my health sideways because it's a blurry picture that's extremely close up. What in the heck did you get back from this ChatGPT?
0: It looks like a frat party.
1: It looks like someone dropped a phone and hit the take a picture button on the way down.
0: Yeah, I know. But if you are curious, we've been swapping photos and now people are doing this online too. So it's a little viral trend. So you can see exactly what you're trapped by. I was better off not knowing because now I see like this college sophomore at a frat party.
1: Going, every single time.
0: That's not really.
1: Hey, bro, here's the answer to that spreadsheet you need, bro.
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0: 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Every business owner I talk to asks the same question. How do I make AI work for me? Not someday, today.

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0: How did I lose weight? And I did lean right here. I did. I love this stuff. Listen, Brickhouse Nutrition been with me for a long time. So chatting with Miles, I'm up at like 235. True story. I never minded being 235, but you know what minded? 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I said, I got to lose some LBs, Miles. 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
4: Hello, Kim. Thank you for calling.
2: You betcha. What's going on?
4: Well, I have enjoyed your show and your daily reports. And when you started doing the AI information things on Thursdays, I love that. And looking on Instagram for the last 60 to 90 days, they've been flashing these ads that look to be AI developed by photographs, all these different people quitting their job mark to working for the government and making money being AI trainers,
2: okay.
4: allegedly training the databases and answering the questions.
2: Do they say how much you're going to make?
4: Oh, no. It's, one of these things where you click here, learn more, mm-hmm. try to find out more about it. And so at first it looked interesting. I thought, well, this is kind of an easy thing. You can stay at home and answer questions to help build a database and train AI. I understand how that works. Clicked on it, and then they start looking for personal information, and I stopped, and I think my past life kicked in, and it was like, okay, this looks like one of these Nigerian prince letters. You know, send this in, we'll send you $1 million. And so I started looking at it, and a lot of these, in small print, it says this is an ad. And then you click on that, and one came from the Ukraine.
2: Oh, yeah.
4: You got to be
2: careful of all these ads on Facebook and Instagram and other places like that. I mean, you know.

0: So yeah. there are legitimate opportunities where you can train AI.
1: I think that's what people would like to know, where you could actually do that.
0: Well, there are, you know, it goes all across the gamut. Like, for example, if you worked for a big VC company right now as an investment banker in Midtown Manhattan,
2: mm-hmm.
0: and you thought to yourself, I'd like to help train AI in my spare time, which you don't have as a VC person in Midtown Manhattan. A friend of mine's literally working 90 hours a week.
2: Wow.
0: I mean, crazy hours. But anyway, he was approached and they said that we would hire you full time for $200,000 a year.
2: Would that be more or less than he was making?
0: Less, but he would only have to work 40 hours a week.
2: Okay.
0: And so, so what they're doing there is that, like he said, I'm training my replacement.
2: Right. Absolutely.
0: Okay. So let's say you're not an investment banker in New York, but you still have certain skill sets. There are companies out there. If you are a physician, if you're a doctor, a nurse or whatever it may be, that if you have some type of degree or certification, something that these AI companies will hire you to, like, for example, if you're a nurse practitioner, I put this opportunity in front of my niece who is one,
2: mm-hmm.
0: and they're paying $75 an hour for you to evaluate AI's responses as if it were a nurse practitioner.
2: Okay.
0: And so these opportunities, as far as, you know, rating answers, those opportunities exist too, where you look at an answer and say whether or not. Now, so the bottom of the barrel is that, you know, when you're rating AI answers, is that you may be making anywhere between $15 to $25 an hour.
2: And that's someone who doesn't have a specialty career.
0: Exactly.
2: Okay.
0: So here are some places where you want to go. One is outlier.ai. Scale.com is another one. Appen has been around for a while, and also dataannotation.tech. And in case you're sitting there saying, what were the names of those again?
2: Mm-hmm.
0: You can look in the show notes over on YouTube, or if you're listening on radio, just hit commando.com and search for AI jobs, and that listing will pop right up. All right, still to come, we have more of the show that you can't afford to miss.
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0: All right. So have you ever looked at somebody else's phone to see if they're cheating on you?
2: No, I completely trust everyone.
0: Okay. Well, if you wanted to, is that two-timers are no longer just like using things like Instagram chats.
2: Right.
0: They're really like, one common thing is that they open up a Google Doc and call it work notes.
2: Mm-hmm.
0: And then that becomes their private chat. They delete the comments and they just talk back and forth.
2: But twerk.
0: Sorry.
2: What you talking about, cheetah?
0: It's a cheetah. Apple note may say buy milk.
2: Okay.
0: But inside the note. Let's see, Venmo, they just changed. They locked down the payment notes. Remember, it used to say, like, whoever you pay right. forever? Well, now it's actually private. And so cheaters are now using Venmo because it's not out there on the public.
2: You sneaky cheaters.
0: So what you really want to do is watch what apps get open and closed really quickly, because those are the ones that they don't want you to know about.
2: That's where they're doing all their secret stuff.
0: Yes. 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Almost a million folks get it every single day. In my humble opinion, I write it, so I think it's great. But it is 5-star rated by everybody else, just saying. 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
5: We are Red Eye Radio. He is Eric Carly, and I'm Gary McNamara. You know, things are bizarre when Fetterman comes out, Senator Fetterman.

0: President Trump dismissed weapons fire between the U.S. and Iran as a love tap. He also called gas prices gentle sodomy.
1: Ah, yes. The Democrats, their mind is always in the same place, isn't it? And really, it's most of the time on Epstein Island. I think most of the time on Epstein Island. Well, very good and happy Monday to you, and welcome back. We continue to be at 888-630-9625. The Democrats have reformed the Confederate States of America, which they did once before some time ago, and they chose their president, Jefferson Davis. Now, Hakeem Jeffries is kind of the new criminal carjacker Jefferson Davis for the 21st century. The Democrats are happy to steal everything. They genuinely are. You almost have to admire their shamelessness for just a moment. And you say, well, no, you really can't admire that kind of shamelessness. They're violently, criminally insane, severely mentally ill Democrats ruling the Democrat Party. Extraordinary stuff. A lot happened over the weekend because a lot of crazy people on the loose. Jonathan Turley, the law professor extraordinaire from the George Washington University in Washington, D.C., America's capital. Here's his headline. Angry Left. This is his headline. Angry Left plots to purge Virginia's high court. And here they're like Ooga Booga, Oonga Balunga, because this is the third world. And the Democrat Party is, they might as well be the government of Burkina Faso. They should be speaking in the language Bobo. Bobo is my favorite language in Burkina Faso. It's very popular in Ouagadougou. Ouagadougou, the Bobo is spoken. And I think the Democrat Party, they're having a meeting on Capitol Hill over the weekend. And we were able to get a hold of a bit of a recording of what was going on with Hakeem Jeffries and the Democrats behind closed doors.
2: Gunga Galunga. Gunga, Gunga La Gunga.
1: See? Gunga, Gunga La Gunga. Gunga La Gunga La Gunga. These people, can I just tell you? The story by Jonathan Turley, law professor, who is on the side of sanity, said after the Virginia Supreme Court rejected the results of the recent Democrat Party effort to effectively wipe out Republican representation in the state, Democratic pundits, really just Democrat, I apologize, Democrat pundits and activists have latched on to a proposal by Michigan state law professor Quinn Yeargain, to gut the Supreme Court by forcing the retirement of the current justices. You see, I believe the youngest current justice is 54 years old, so they would make the mandatory retirement age 54 years old, or possibly 53 years old. And then the official language of Virginia would be Bobo, because they took it from the tribals in Ouagadougou. And by the way, the Democrats, they're having a press conference today. Their reports are they're going to have AK-47s and spears when they show up for the press conference, because Oonga Balunga, they are the third world. They're not a Democratic Party. They're left-wing radicals. They're violent. They're criminally insane. They're looking to steal everything. So in their effort to steal the seats in the House of Representatives by re-gerrymandering the state so they could steal political power like third world criminals who should be in prison, and many of them actually should be in prison. No. They say we're going to redraw the maps. And then when the Supreme Court of Virginia came in, and by the way, I believe four of the seven members of the Supreme Court in Virginia that wrote the decision striking down the Democrat Party scheme, their criminal theft scheme, their third world stuff, their Bobo Ouagadougou plan to steal Virginia, the court came in and said, sorry, this violates the Constitution in myriad ways. and we're going to list them for you. And they listed them for him. And the Democrats said, well, we don't care about that. We're going to firebomb a synagogue because, you know, you guys are Nazis. So we're going to firebomb the Jews. The Democrats are not well. They're really not well. Pretty amazing stuff. But the Supreme Court rejected the result of the recent Democrat effort to effectively wipe out Republican representation in the state, which, by the way, didn't start in Texas. The Democrats started it in 2022 in New York, in the state of New York. And there was a funny tweet over the weekend that I saw. Funny when, you know, you can laugh at the death of human civilization because the left is here to gut the world. But a funny one said, uh-oh, if the Democrats, if the Republicans, keep up this gerrymandering in Tennessee, the Democrats are going to make every state in New England Democrat-only states. And somebody tweeted that out. And it was funny because they, of course, long ago gerrymandered every state in New England, six states, and made them all purely Democrat House seats, no Republican House seats in six states, the six states of New England. The joke was when a dude tweeted it out, said, if you guys keep this up, the Democrats, it was like a joke Democrat, the Democrats are going to make all of New England purely Democratic. And there was lots of angry back and forth on the and because people don't know, because our news media is so filthy, corrupt, and cross-dressers too, that they just they don't report the news, and I think they don't know the news most of the time. But in any event, back to Jonathan Turley. So the Virginia Supreme Court rejected the results of the Democratic effort to wipe out Republican representation in the entire state. That, keeping in mind, they're doing it from Richmond, Virginia, the seat of the Confederate States of America. Democratic pundits and activists have latched on to a proposal by Michigan State law professor to gut the court by forcing the retirement of the current justices, appointing liberal activists, and then reversing this opinion. Ooga booga, oongala boongala. It is extremely telling that some are pushing the raw muscle play to retake power in Washington, particularly in light of the calls to pack the United States Supreme Court once the party is back in control. And then they'll have what they really want, which is all-out civil war in the United States of America for the second time, the Democrat criminal conspiracy. So Professor Yergin in Michigan declared on Substack that there is, what he said, a simple and lawful solution. Send the entire court into early retirement. Let's make sure that his university is shut down and concrete is used to fill all of the buildings that used to teach classes there. So here's the Professor Yergin in Michigan. Simple and lawful. No, it's not. Solution, send the entire court into early retirement. Under this plan, the Virginia Democrat, all of them, they would adopt an absurdly low age for mandatory requirement in a gut-and-pack scheme. Yergin, the professor, suggested that they could set the mandatory retirement of justices and judges after they reach a prescribed age, beyond which they shall not serve, regardless of the term which elected to which they were elected or appointed. The current retirement age for judges and the Supreme Court in Virginia is 73 years old, right? Shouldn't be a mandatory retirement age anyway. Yergin, the professor in Michigan, dismisses that number as arbitrary. Then he came up with a new arbitrary number. And as a criminal, he said, and says that the Democrats need only make the retirement age 54 years old, mandatory retirement for Supreme Court justices. The age of the youngest justice today is 54. Stephen McCullough, who joined the majority opinion, and make it in effect immediately. See, immediately force the retirement of the seven justices, and then the Union Army forms in the north of Virginia, the Confederate Army forms in the southern part of Virginia, and the Democrats with suicide bombers. They love Hamas. Oh, we got another one in Brooklyn. You see the pro Hamas mob in Brooklyn harassing a nice Christian man who's walking his dog and signing the cross, and he's got an I Heart Jesus baseball cap on, and the Democrats threatening him, and they're pro Hamas, pro terror, pro lynching gay people from cranes. The Democrat Party is mentally ill. If you're a Democrat, I'm calling you out here. I think you're mentally ill. I think there's a lot wrong with the way that you're trying to think, and it's not working. But Jonathan Turley continues, the fact that such an abusive plan is described as simple captures the logic of an age of rage, Turley says. I recently wrote a column in which I warned that the reversal of fortunes for the party could lead to even more dangerous agenda, an even more dangerous agenda, with Democrats pushing to pack the Supreme Court of the United States. And the unlikely chance that this could pass the General Assembly, I'm assuming that there remain some things that certain Democrat members just will not do, Jonathan Turley says hopefully. It will be difficult to engineer before the midterm elections, given the likely challenges. Also, it would violate the Constitution, but they obviously don't care about that. They'll firebomb it with Molotov cocktails and throw some yarmulkes in there, too. However, it is the inclination of some to try such measures that is chilling. They want to try to cancel the whole Supreme Court because one decision came down that didn't favor the Communist Party. The Democrat Party, and they're here to torch the world. They really are. They're not liberals. They're the left. Jonathan Turley says, I noted that Virginia showed how an independent court can unravel the best laid plans. Various politicians and professors have advocated radical changes to the political system to ensure the party retains power indefinitely. That's the Communist Party. They call themselves the Democrat Party, but they're not Democrat at all. They acknowledge, however, that the court could likely declare these moves as unconstitutional unless they first take control through a packing scheme. You got to pack the court. Really, ooga booga, oongala boongala, you guys are the third world. You are a Ouagadougou. You're the Democrat Party. The new proposal for the gut and pack scheme is even more cynical and brutal. Ironically, the Virginia Supreme Court declared the redistricting effort by the Democrats as not only unconstitutional, but wholly unprecedented in Virginia history. The Democrats really don't care. They'll burn your house down and steal your daughter. It characterized the state's position as a story of the tail wagging the dog that has no tail. There's no tail to wag the dog, but the Democrats just make it up because they're psychotic, dangerous criminals. And they love, you know, illegal alien murderers in the state of Virginia all over the place, too. They promote them. Remember the illegal alien murderer that slashed and stabbed the woman to death getting off a bus? He is an illegal alien who had been arrested 30 times. And the Democrats gave him a knife and put him on the street. The response of the Michigan professor Yergin and Democrat activists is now to suggest just shooting the dog and adopting a type of politically modified puppy breed to serve. See, they want put Democrat judges in there who will just be third world banana republic bootlicks who should probably be disbarred and maybe jailed for a brief period of time, maybe 90 days, maybe 120 days. Such radical proposals are being rationalized with open disinformation, Jonathan Turley says. Pundits regularly fail to mention that the Democrats previously gerrymandered states such as Illinois, Massachusetts, and New York while claiming the right to, to win by any means necessary. That's what they said. Others just deny reality. Senator Tim Kaine, the Virginia Democrat, the Democrats wanted him to be vice president, lashed out at the Virginia Supreme Court and demanded to know why they waited so long to rule on whether there were fundamental flaws in the Democratic plan. The ridiculousness of all this. Kane either never read the opinion or sought to mislead voters, being a Lion Sacagawea. The opinion has an entire section on the timing, noted that it was the Democrats and the Commonwealth of Virginia that demanded that the court wait to rule on the merits until after the election. So the courts did what the Democrats wanted, and then when the courts did what the Democrats wanted, the Democrats attacked the courts for doing what they wanted because they're mentally ill criminals who would steal candy from a baby and, of course, harvest the baby organs after killing it. After successfully seeking that delay, they're now accusing the court of something untoward in doing exactly what they demanded. Wow. Jonathan Turley, notably, the gut and pack scheme sets aside any pretense of principle. The Democrats would simply adopt a ridiculously low retirement age for the sole purpose of populating the court with reliable and robotic justices who are Democrat bootlicks, who are criminals from the third world and should be deported to Ouagadougou. The fact that an academic and various pundits would expressly float such an idea as another chilling reminder of the growing radicalization on the left. And it's very much the mainstream of the Democrat Party, make no mistake. This is your Democrat Party today. Unga Bolunga.

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13: Oh, by the way, the White House Correspondents' Dinner gunman in court today has pleaded not guilty to all charges. And Democrat lawyers are trying to force the U.S. attorney and the acting attorney general. He's the acting attorney general because Democrats have disrupted all forms of government and haven't confirmed him as attorney general. But the Cole Allen has pleaded not guilty. The lawyers are trying to disqualify the U.S. attorney, Jeanine Pirro, and Todd Blanche, the acting U.S. attorney for the United States of America, because they were present at the dinner. Therefore, they might be biased. Okay, so if you're aware of what happened, then you should be disqualified. The Democrat Party is, they're just not, they're not on the side of the United States of America. They're trying to undo everything American because they're not on our side. They're against us. And I see, I didn't have time to go to you on the phones, but hang in there. We're at 888-630-9625. Virginia, the Democrats, Abigail Spangberger.

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6: Ah, yes. Well, I was there was someone on the line that wanted to talk about Abigail Spanberger because she is the crooked Democrat unintelligence officer that is the governor of the Commonwealth of Virginia. And our caller wanted to point out that Abigail Scamberger signed Virginia onto a national popular vote pact, sparking constitutional debate. They spit on your constitution. They firebomb it with Molotov cocktails. And out of Richmond, Virginia, the capital of the Confederate States of America, a potential shift in how the United States elects its president is gaining momentum because the Democrats are here to destroy the world, starting with the United States. They're not liberals. They're the left. With Virginia becoming the latest state to join a growing interstate agreement aimed at awarding the Electoral College electoral votes based on the national popular vote. See, we'll get rid of because Abigail Spanberger is so much smarter than Thomas Jefferson and George Washington and James Madison and some of the great geniuses in the history of all of humankind who were gifted to us by God. And now the Democrats want to firebomb it all with Molotov cocktails and shoot the place up like it's a backyard party in Anacostia. With Governor Abigail Scamberger's signature, Virginia is now the 18th state, along with Washington, D.C., to enter the National Popular Vote Compact. The move brings a total of 222 electoral votes, closer to the 270 required for the agreement to take effect. Ungla bungla, and then open fire. You got to have, we should like play James Hodgkinson on the baseball field whenever we talk about this. Under the compact, participant states agreed to award all of their electoral votes to the candidate who wins the national popular vote, regardless of how the candidate performs within their state. They're going to need to get artillery. Honestly, I think, you know, it's what did Joe Biden say? If you're going to fight the government, you better have F-16s and you better have fighter jets and all this stuff. Depending on the state you live in, your vote does count differently, Governor Scamberger said quite proudly. They're dismantling the United States of America, the Constitution, our systems of government. They're anti-American, and they're un-American, and they call themselves the Democrat Party. It's a party of mentally ill criminals, honestly. And that's sad. I'm not happy about that. I think it's a terrible tragedy that the Democrat Party has become this festering wound on the buttocks of global politics. They're pro-Hamas and anti-Israel, primarily because they're anti-Semites, but also because they love calling everybody Nazis while they firebomb synagogues. No sense of irony, these people, as I've been saying for some time. Isn't that amazing? Yes, it is. All right, let's go back to the... Sorry that caller didn't hang in there, but these people, I got to tell you, the Tyler Englander on Twitter, and the headline in the New York Times is great, too. After Virginia redistricting map is tossed, you know, by the state Supreme Court, but they don't mention that, Democrats search desperately for a response. You know, it's going to involve pipe bombs before we get very far. Pretty amazing stuff. A conversation involving House members from Virginia and the top House Democrat, that is Hakeem the Jihadi Jeffries, who's a terrorist and a carjacker and a criminal. So the top House Democrat reflected the fury. They're always furious. They should self-immolate. And desperation. They should have a sex change before they self-immolate. That has gripped the party after Friday's ruling in the state. Now, the Friday's ruling in the state, this is pretty. So the Supreme Court, and again, four out of seven members of the Supreme Court, four of them appointed by Democrats and nominated by Democrats, including the author of the decision, a Democrat pick for the court. But isn't that amazing? You guys, I'm telling you, the Democrat Party, they're really something. And this guy, Tyler Englander on Twitter, says, per the New York Times, there are discussions among congressional Democrats about trying to implement a new congressional map in Virginia, despite the state Supreme Court of Virginia's ruling. That process could include lowering the retirement age of Supreme Court justices in the state and trying to invalidate the constitutional amendment that created Virginia's bipartisan redistricting commission. So it is a violent war on bipartisanship that the cross-dressing, tree-dwelling left, that these people who are the most un-American, anti-American, just amazing, amazing stuff. Chris Lickspittle Saliza is out there, too. Got to get to him because he's some... Tyler Englander writes from the New York Times, the most dramatic idea they discussed, which would involve an unusual gambit to replace the entire state Supreme Court. Unusual? I think that might be unprecedented in Western history, not just American history. With a goal of reinstating their gerrymandering map, get your guns, drew mixed reactions on the call, the Democrat Party call, said the people, groveling with the New York Times in the hot tub. And it was not clear that it would even be viable or palatable for Governor Abigail Spanberger and Democrats in the Virginia General Assembly. Yeah, well, it would be illegal and you're too late, too. But Chris Lickspittle Saliza, a bootlick, not extraordinary, just an ordinary bootlick for the left, writes, the Democrats' plan to overturn the Virginia Supreme Court discussion on the congressional map is roughly 16 steps long. So he said roughly 16 steps long. These people are ridiculous third world criminals who are just looking to destroy America. The Electoral College, because Scamberger, who looks like a freshly scrubbed horse cleaner in a barn somewhere, and she's a former CIA crook, which isn't something that should be admired anymore. At one time, yes, but then the Democrats polluted the place. Just amazing, you people. But the 16 steps. Also, it's worth noting that it's apparently too late for them to do anything about it because, as Tim Anderson writes, he says, from Virginia Beach, my mailbox is full from many of you concerned that the Democrats may actually try to retire the Virginia Supreme Court to pack it with activists who will reverse the redistricting decision so they can steal control of the House of Representatives like a gang of Banana Republic criminals with AK-47s and spears. They should be scarring their faces under a tree somewhere to match their tribal... I mean, these people are right out of a Banana Republic. And he continues, Tim Anderson, says they will not do that. Primarily, even if they want to, they are out of time. The Department of Elections Commission said in an affidavit that May 12th, that's tomorrow, is the point of no return. Whatever maps they're using cannot be modified after May 12th. But the map that they redrew has been thrown out, so it goes back to the old map, you see. And he writes, so even if the Democrats really attempted to try this ill-gotten plan, they would have gotten to do it before the end of the day tomorrow. It just can't happen. There is no appeal to the Supreme Court of the United States. There is no packing the court. The redistricting amendment is dead. All we're watching is desperation manifest itself as the Democrats come to grips with there is no way to flip the House of Representatives this year. And honestly, this is all about stealing the U.S. House of Representatives, not the state house in Virginia, the U.S. House of Representatives, and the Democrats, AK-47, Spears, and their tribal suicidal death cult approach, they're planning on stealing it all because Oongla Boongla. the Democrat Party meeting to steal the world. Honestly, I don't know for how long I've been saying this, but it's getting longer and longer. The Democrat Party should probably be banned in the United States. They should go the way of the Bull Moose Party. And, why weren't they banned after the first Civil War that they started? Maybe after the second Civil War, the Democrat Party that they're starting, the Democrat Party will be banned in the United States. Yes, sir. Yeah, Virginia Democrats propose lowering the mandatory retirement age for state Supreme Court justices from 75 to 54. I think it was 73, but that's okay. All right, let's go back to the phones, Michael. Let's go to Jerry calling from Leesburg, Virginia. Geraldo, you're on the Chris Plant Show.
7: Chris, nice to talk to you again.
6: Hey, Jerry.
7: Just a few things. They're going to try this again. They're at a time, but they're going to try this again,
6: uh-huh.
7: Which means they have to do it in 2027, then have the intervening Virginia election in 2027, okay, and then they're going to try it and do the second session in 2028. Only way to stop them is to vote them out in the 2027 election. The problem is Republicans sit on their butts in off-year elections. They sit on their butts in Virginia elections. They sit there and hold their noses up because their guy didn't get in or their woman didn't get in and is the candidate. And then they say, well, I'm going to sit home and I'm not going to vote. They're doing what, if I can quote Alan Simpson, the saliva test of purity. The whole reason we're in this mess right now is because Republicans sat on their butts last November. And in the preceding off-year election where the Democrats took control over the House of Delegates and the state Senate. So if the Republicans want to start or want to complain, my fellow Republicans want to complain, they need to start looking in the mirror and they start getting off their butts and getting out to vote. I don't care if the candidate only agrees with you 6 times out of 10. It's much better than the candidate agrees with you 0 times out of 10 and actually wants to destroy this country.
6: Right, and actually wants to destroy this country. And it's some version of that phrase was circling in my head when you said it. I'm glad you said it. And you're right about Republicans getting out and voting, and particularly in off-year elections or in midterm elections. And you got to vote from the dog. We played a soundbite, I think, on Friday of the Democrats, madmen talking about how you got to, from dog catcher to county commissioner, they're going to steal everything. And they really should be carrying AK-47s on their backs and speaking some Central African tongue because they're as un-American as. And you must have listened to Jason Miara's earlier today, Jerry, who was talking about mm-hmm. the requirements. Very smart guy, now former, should still be the Attorney General of Virginia, but the communists took over Virginia, and they're here to destroy the whole country, the world. When they're done with us, the rest of the world will be next. They're between sort of Vladimir Lenin and the Ayatollah Khomeini is where the Democrat Party can be found. They really are. But Jason Miras, and you said it, Jerry, that if they wanted to do it legally and they don't care about that, they'll shoot the place up first like it's a baseball field. But they have to pass this through the state house, and then they mm-hmm. have to, there has to be, and if you're going to change the if you got a redistrict, then you have to have an election in the state in the interim, and then you can pass. Because, and Jason Miras explained, so if the decision by the state house is so unpopular that in the next election they're all voted out of office, then that kills this kind of radical change automatically. And the Democrats curse at you in a Bantu tongue and shoot at you with an AK-47 and say they're going to burn down your synagogue and call you a Nazi. No sense of irony. Pretty amazing times we're in, Jerry.
7: Yeah, that whole thing that you just mentioned, that's a feature of the changing the Constitution. It's not a bug. It's a feature. And they're treating it like it's a bug. Like, how dare you how dare you go and violate, you know, go against the will of the people, and we all voted. Well, that's great. But again, the whole thing was democracy is two wolves and a sheep fighting over, you know, deciding who's going to have, you know, what's for dinner, right?
6: Yeah.
7: So you can't sit there and say, just because 51% of the vote, we have to go by it. No, you broke the law in order to have that vote. So, we can't do that. So, you know, you're exactly right. And I'm just hoping that, you know, my fellow Republicans can start taking a look and realizing that we are the problem in Virginia. We want to stop this. We have to stop this. You have to get out and vote. You have to get your friends out to vote. You have to get everybody out to vote and do it. Because sure as you know what, the Democrats are going to do that, you know, nonstop. And they're going to continue to work, and they're going to continue to drive people to polls. They're going to continue to do whatever they need to do to make sure that that they take control. And for them, power is absolute. They want it, they crave it, they need it, and they will do anything possible to do it. And the funniest thing I hear them say now, right, Chris,

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2: Do a lot of this, and he's got a problem in that he likes telling the truth. Telling the truth, and he's on our side on Team America. That's coming up.
3: We're talking about state legislatures. We're talking about county commissions. We're talking about city council.
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3: Yeah, the turns out Hakeem Jeffries has a brother who's similarly radical. They're like Pol Pot. The Democrat Party is more like the Khmer Rouge than like the Democrat Party of John F. Kennedy or even of Bill Clinton. And the New York Times is all over. Oh, the Democrats are plotting and scheming. The members of the Virginia Supreme Court, the oldest is 70 years old, according to this breakdown. The youngest, 54 years old, and then they're 56, 61, 64, 67, 69. And the Democrats would force them all to retire because they're criminals and they steal everything. Hakeem Jeffries put out an outrageous statement over the weekend when the Supreme Court ruled, and he's yelling on social media, "The decision by the Virginia Supreme Court to overturn the will of more than 3 million voters will not stand." Oh, how will it not stand, criminal carjacker? Where's your gun? And he writes, over 3 million Virginia citizens cast their votes in a free and fair election in an unconstitutional vote. Yet the state Supreme Court, the majority of whom were appointed by Democrats, and the opinion was written by a Democrat appointee to the court, has chosen to invalidate their voice, disenfranchise them, and violate their due process rights. Sure, right. Ken Cuccinelli weighed in and said, "Actually, the Virginia Supreme Court protected the constitutional rights of all Virginians, including the value of their votes, and most importantly, their due process rights under the Virginia Constitution. Saying crazy things like this doesn't make them true."

0: the people of Venezuela. They say if I ran for president of Venezuela, I'm polling higher than anybody has ever polled in Venezuela. So after I'm finished with this, I can go to Venezuela. I will quickly learn Spanish. It won't take too long. I'm good at language. And I will go to Venezuela. I'm going to run for president.
1: Ah, yes. President Donald El Trumpo. Presidente, El Presidente de Venezuela. What will happen to the gangs then? What will happen to Tren de Aragua then? What are the Democrats going to do without Tren de Aragua? Well, very happy Wednesday to you, and welcome. Welcome to our humble radio broadcast. You see, Big Mike Obama, Michelle Obama, showed up at an event, and people are actually concerned. She looks so thin. Her arms don't even look like tow trucks anymore. Looks like she could barely even tow a car at this point. People are concerned she might have the AIDS or something. She might have some kind of a disease causing her to become emaciated. I'm not too worried, honestly. She looked okay. Hey, does her mom still live in the White House where she lived for 8 years? Because she was there. Her mother was living in the White House for 8 years. Kind of a fun story. Nobody ever did a TV news story about it because it's all a cover-up, the Democrat Party. The whole thing is big cover-up. President Trump, you may have seen, I actually watched Air Force One take off yesterday from Andrews, headed for China, where they have communism, kind of like in New York. You see New York Mayor Kwame Mondami, you see him there, Zoran Kwame Mondani, amazing. He's dancing on a rooftop, isn't he? It's like a musical. It's like musical theater. I think he's dancing around the roof. It might be Gracie Mansion that he's skipping around the roof of the building, claiming he's done such a great job and ignoring the $4 billion statewide bailout for the corrupt city of New York run by a communist jihadi. And, hey, what has he done about those people attacking the synagogue over the weekend? Has he done anything about that? Is he going to give them an award, invite them all over to dinner at Gracie Mansion, and talk about how they want to wipe out Israel from the river to the sea? Because the Democrat Party, they should really be wearing armbands at this point, shouldn't they? Yes, they should. No doubt about it. But we've got Kwame, Zoran Kwame Mamdani for you today, because he's out there lying. And then Bernie Sanders jumped in to help him lie, because they, in the Socialist Workers Party tradition, they believe that a lie told once remains a lie. A lie told 1,000 times becomes the truth. Just like there, who was that, Michael? Was that their guy? I think that was their guy, Gergel. I think that was their boy, Gergel. That's who that was. And the Democrats, they believe in Gergel. There is no doubt about that. They believe in eugenics, too. They believe in all kinds of nuttiness.
2: Did I hear you correctly say that perhaps he was influenced by Gergel and the Third Reich in terms of telling a big lie? I just want to make sure that's what I heard you say.
1: You're correct there, Reverend Al Charlatan. That is what I said. You're basically Nazis. Stop firebombing synagogues and calling people fascists. You see, this other Democrat saying that, oh, yeah, this terrible Trump and the Republicans, and if the Democrats don't become stronger and shoot more people and firebomb more Jews, then we'll probably have fascism. No sense of, in the United States, no sense of irony, these people. Just the other day, mobs of Democrats attacking a synagogue, a Jewish school, terrorizing Jews for being Jews in New York City. It's all on camera. They're proud of it. They're all dressed like they're Hamas terrorists. It's like a scene from Lawrence of Arabia, but with a lot of cars in the background. And people smoking dope because it's New York, and there are a lot of Democrats up there. So they got that going. And that, yeah, this woman. Oh, those fascist Republicans. And just if you were in the news business, like TV news, then you cut to the video just to demonstrate the irony of them attacking the synagogue and the Jewish school and terrorizing the children with yarmulkes while calling people fascists. No sense of irony, as I like to say. Remarkable stuff. But there are a lot of things going on yesterday. The president again headed off for China, communist China, where he's got every important CEO in America with him on Air Force One. And they're in there. It's a show of force like never before, economic force. And And, of course, the military force has been on display as well. But the president off to China landed, more than an hour ago, I guess, took off yesterday at about 3 p.m. Eastern time-ish, and took a long time to get there, I've got to say. I guess he probably, I don't know if they stopped for fuel or if they refueled in flight. Could have refueled in flight. Air Force One can do that. But that's not important. Let's get back to all the business, because as the president was leaving on the south lawn of the White House on his way to the helicopter, Marine One, he took questions from reporters for, I think, about 17 minutes. He took he's just walking to the helicopter, and he held a 17-minute press conference. During that time, he insulted two female reporters, called one of them stupid and one of them dumb. That it was based on the questions they had asked. It wasn't just completely out of the blue. It's not for looking dumb. It's because of what they had said. But I've got that for you because, you know, the media, part of the Democrat Party and all that. Also, speaking being part of the Democrat Party, they've got a, he's a Salvadoran gang lover, an MS-13 gang lover, and he's a Democrat senator from Maryland, and he's just he's not one of the good guys. He's the guy who likes to go down and have margaritas with gang members in jail, incarcerated. Senator Chris Van Hollen at a hearing yesterday, and FBI Director Kash Patel was there, and Chris Van Hollen decided to take some left-wing article that has been debunked again and again, saying, oh, yeah, the FBI director is a drunk, and he's so drunk all the time, he's drunk at work, that when you call him, you can't even get a hold of him. And it's a fake news story. It's kind of thing that happens when you're part of the Trump administration. You're targeted for shootings and for smears in magazines and things like that. But the back and forth got pretty interesting in the hearing yesterday, because Kash Patel was having none of this stuff from Chris Van Hollen, a Salvadoran gang-loving, leftist, un-American person. FBI's Kash Patel blasts Dem for having margaritas with alleged gang-banging rapists. Now, that's a good headline, don't you think? You got all kinds of stuff in there. You got margaritas. That's that right there in the headline with the senator and the FBI director. And then, having margaritas with gang-banging rapists, which is really where the Democrats are. They want to have more illegal alien gang members that are gang-banging rapists loose in the country to target and victimize children sexual intent, malicious sexual intent. Just like most of the Democrats, honestly, like, you know, their boy Jeffrey Epstein, to name one. And Bill Clinton's still on the loose, isn't he? Being of gang-banging rapists. And I think Martin Luther King Day is coming up. Speaking of gang-banging rapists, but never mind that. So I've got that for you. Kash Patel versus Chris Van Hollen, the illegal alien gang-loving Chris Van Hollen. Not one of the good guys. Not on Team America. Not by a long shot. Also in Tennessee, you know, the Democrats are trying to steal Congress by any means necessary, whatever means necessary, because they think they're Malcolm the 10th, but they're not Malcolm the 10th. They're just a bunch of corrupt 2026 left-wing radicals that love Hamas and not Israel, that love Iran and not America, that love open borders and not American children. The Democrat Party is like a cancer. It's like a cancer, I tell you, the party. But in Tennessee, you remember we were playing audio earlier this week of the lunatic, I can't remember his name, Jacobs or something, and he's cursing out the police and calling the black guy with a big 1970s kind of Lincoln Hayes afro, and he's got a Malcolm X goatee, and he's got scary glasses, and he's shouting at the police and calling him boy and calling him just being a racist because they're all racists, dedicated Democrat Party racists. But the Republican, and so they've been misbehaving, the Democrats in the Tennessee State House, while this gerrymandering, redistricting thing is going on in Tennessee. And it turns out that the Democrats had pre-stolen more than 40 House seats by gerrymandering in various states and stealing all of New England, not a single Republican representative from all of New England. That's six states, not a single Republican elected there, because the Democrats are criminals. And when they're not carjacking you and robbing 7-Elevens, they're stealing congressional seats because you know, crime is their bag, baby. But back to Tennessee, because the Democrat lunatics, you may remember, screaming and yelling and insulting and calling people names and... elected state boy. Hey, boy. State representative.
3: What is wrong with you?
1: MF or...
3: What is wrong with you?
1: What the heck is wrong with you?
3: Stupid mother.
1: Yeah, he got something about his mother there, and he's keeping it classy. He should probably be beaten with nightsticks and dragged away to prison and spend the rest of his miserable racist life there. But he's a normal Democrat. So the Democrats have obstructed. They've done everything but firebomb and self-immolate in the state house. But the Tennessee Republicans, they've done something quite remarkable and impressive. The Republicans running the state house there, they have stripped all Democrats, every Democrat elected to a statewide position in the state house, assembly and state senate. They've all been stripped of all of their committees, meaning they can vote on bills, but they have no input on anything because they're rabble. They're civil war rabble. And the Democrat Party is starting a second civil war in the United States of America. They shot Trump once, tried to shoot him at least two other times. And really more. They shot Steve Scalise. They shot Charlie Hurt. They, you know, they shoot and kill people. They shoot and wound people. They're attacking the police. They're defunding the police. The Democrat Party is a violent, criminal, radical party. And in Tennessee, the Republicans now, pretty great stuff. From the Democracy Docket, Tennessee Republicans strip Democrats from committees after protesting anti-black gerrymandering. The Democrat Party is anti-black. The Democrat Party created gerrymandering. The Democrat Party has pre-stolen more than 40 House seats across the country. The New York Times is happy that they did it because they're as corrupt as every Democrat in the hot tub. Every cross-dressing. How do they be, Michael, naked and cross-dressing at the same time? Nobody knows, but isn't that amazing? And in Tennessee, it's great stuff what they did. And honestly, liberals should be on notice and Republicans should learn from this. Now, Sean Davis wrote on his Twitter account, notice has just been given to Democrats in the Tennessee House that all members of the Democrat caucus are being removed from all standing committees and subcommittees as a result of their behavior in the state house during the redistricting debates last week, which including setting fires inside the Capitol. You know, they didn't set the Church of the Presidents on fire, which the Democrats did here in Washington, because they're all criminals and they'll burn everything American to the ground, being the fascists that they are, and attacking every synagogue they can get to with a Molotov cocktail. But Sean Davis saying the Democrats removed by the Republican leadership from all of the standing committees and subcommittees because of their behavior and setting fire. They set fire to a Confederate flag, which is the Democrat Party flag, along with the bullwhip and that Robert Mapplethorpe photograph, too. In the state of Tennessee, political terrorism will not be tolerated. National Republicans, take note that this is how you exercise power, Sean Davis writes. And that's pretty strong stuff, I got to say. Strong medicine. And the Democrats are waging a violent civil war against the United States of America and against our Constitution and our system of government. And they've been stealing House seats forever. And then the lion fake news media, they say, oh, the Republicans started it in Texas. And I read to you yesterday, the Speaker of the House, Mike Johnson. No, actually, every time Democrats say that, Mike Johnson said, no, actually look to New York for the Democrats having started this in 2022, I think he said, and the Democrats gerrymandering Illinois and California and Maryland and all of New England and the state of New York, and they're stealing House seats all over the place. And the New York Times and 60 Minutes and CNN, they're fine with that because they're Democrats, and all Democrats are now diseased criminals. It's a little bit sad, I've got to say. So, and again, I mentioned the mayor of New York, who's a jihadi and a communist, hates the Jews, doesn't do anything about that. The violent anti-Semitism rampant on the streets of New York. But he's out there claiming that he's done such a great job with the budget there. And he's such a liar that Bernie Sanders, communist, jumped in to back him up. And everybody there, the Democrats are all leaving out that Democrat Governor Kathy Hochul handed over $4 billion to bail out Zohran Kwame Mamdani. $4 billion to bail out New York City. And then he put together a video saying, look what a great job I've done fiscally. Man, I've best. And he's a Lion Sacagawea of the First Order. Ran on raising everybody's taxes. Now he's not doing that. The state of New York bailed him out, and now he's literally putting out a video taking credit from a rooftop like he's in some kind of a cabaret musical. Amazing stuff. And Yehuda Teitelbaum, New York State bailed you out, and we're all going to pay for it. Money doesn't grow on trees. I've heard that somewhere before. Have you heard that before? Money doesn't grow on trees? Yeah. Mayor Zohran Kwame Mamdani. That's he's all over. He's out there taking credit for stuff that he didn't do. Yeah, and 25 years after the September 11th attacks, the jihad is loose in Washington, in New York. It's here, too. You see the guy wearing what they call a mock suicide vest. Eyal Yacobi posting up, wearing his Palestinian flag, Palestinian headdress, and what appears to be a suicide vest. You don't know it's a mock suicide vest until it doesn't blow up. And when do you decide it hasn't blown up? Well, the terrorists are terrorists, and the Democrat Party is a terrorist organization, too.

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11: All right, let's go to the telephones. Talk to the great American people on this mailbag day. Let's go to Sebastian calling from Front Royal, Virginia. Sebastian, you're on the Chris Plant Show.
12: Morning, Chris. This is Seabass.
11: Seabass. Yeah, man.
12: Yes. I was going to say when you address Trump's 17-minute press conference. Uh-huh. I hope you touch on how he said that he doesn't think about Americans' financial situation when he's dealing with a deal with Iran. I don't know if you saw that, but that was one of the things he said.
11: I must have. I did see the 17-minute thing live yesterday. And what did you take that to mean, Seabass?
12: Means either he's just trying to get the deal done as fast as possible, or he just stabbing us in the back without, $6 a gallon of diesel in Virginia is disgusting.
11: Yeah, that hurts.
12: Right now.
11: That hurts, and it hurts everything. It hurts the price of food and grocery stores and so on. I think that he's working hard to fix that.

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3: All right, let's go to what Seabass was talking about there. Sebastian, a.k.a. Seabass, talking about what President Trump said on the south lawn of the White House heading to the Marine One helicopter yesterday, which would take him to Andrews, to Joint Base Andrews, to board Air Force One. And I watched Air Force One take off from a distance yesterday. I waved goodbye. I headed to China and all that good stuff. But let's go to what Seabass was talking about, and you can draw your own conclusions. But the president was asked yesterday, you know, because there is a military conflict with Iran, which is the terrorist army, the terror state in Tehran, and they're stockpiling enriched uranium and used Barack Obama money to enrich the uranium so that they could use nuclear weapons on us, and Hussein Obama helped because he's not on Team America. But the president yesterday was asked about this. And listen, this is what Sebastian was talking about, what Seabass was talking about. And the president said, you know, well, I'm talking about a military campaign. What he's saying, I guess, is I'm not at the same time prioritizing gas prices and the American economy in this moment I'm prioritizing and putting at the front of the parade, stopping Iran from having enough enriched uranium to make 11 nuclear bombs, which they would then put atop their ballistic missiles and invariably and undoubtedly use against Western capitals to detonate nuclear weapons, killing millions of people. That seems to be President Trump's number one priority. But this is what Seabass was talking about.
4: When you're negotiating with Iran, Mr. President, to what extent are American financial situations motivating you to make a deal?
5: Not even a little bit. The only thing that matters when I'm talking about Iran, they can't have a nuclear weapon. I don't think about American financial situation. I don't think about anybody. I think about one thing. We cannot let Iran have a nuclear weapon. That's all.
3: That's all. And now, I mean, Seabass, I'm not sure I would take that as that, you know, he doesn't care about the American economy or about people in the United States. But I think when we're on that topic of discussion, military action against Iran, which is rather a big deal, the president is saying, and maybe, again, I would have phrased it a little bit differently. I might phrase everything everyone says a little bit differently, but I think that what he's trying to say, you know, if he may revise and extend his remarks. So listen, you know, in this lane, my priority is preventing a terrorist state from acquiring an arsenal of nuclear weapons that they would unquestionably use against us and our allies. And that has to be the number one priority. And it's true that the Iranians are trying to choke the flow of energy out of the entire Middle East, out of the Persian Gulf, the Arabian Gulf, and through the Strait of Hormuz. There's only one strait, and the Strait of Hormuz. And I think the president is saying that his single-mindedness when it comes to preventing Iran from acquiring an arsenal. Remember, the deputy foreign minister in Iran said that they have enough enriched uranium to build 11 nuclear devices, 11 nuclear weapons, based on the, I believe, 460 kilos of enriched uranium, enriched up to 60% purity. You want it to be 90% for nuclear weapons, but apparently it only takes about a week, maybe 2 weeks, to enrich uranium from 60% pure to 90% pure. Pretty remarkable stuff, and that's kind of a big deal. The Iranian deputy foreign minister was bragging about how they're this close to having an arsenal of nuclear weapons in the hands of these people are Al-Qaeda, make no mistake.
6: The amount of nuclear bombs corresponding to those 400-something kilograms is an estimate by European specialists. They are telling us that this is 10.2, bombs. So we were not bragging. We were just saying that this is the results of our scientific achievements.
3: There are scientific achievements, and with the help of Barack Hussein Obama and Joe Biden and the Democrat Party, the largest terrorist force on earth being funded and backed by the Democrat Party. And the Democrat Party is their most important ally today, undermining the United States while the United States is trying to prevent Iran from becoming a nuclear power and terrorist organization. The Democrats helped. And certainly Barack Hussein Obama and Joe Biden and Hillary Clinton was there too. Those people, I gotta tell you. Now, President Trump yesterday again at the White House, leaving for Andrews to get aboard Air Force One to fly to China to deal with the communists who are allies of Iran, but less important allies in all probability than the Democrat Party. The Chinese are important economic allies because they buy so much of their energy from Iran, and it's the axis of evil. You got Xi Jinping, a ricochet rabbit in Beijing, and he's a commie and an important ally of Iran, buying energy from Iran and all that. You got Vladimir Putin, Vlad the Impaler in Moscow, another communist, former KGB officer, killer, and a ruthless trained killer. You have the Democrat Party. These are the important allies of Iran. The Democrat Party in the United States being the most important, more important than China, more important than Putin, that Iran has the Democrat Party eating from their bowl as well, like the dogs that they are. And the president, while he was this, I was watching this, and I've got to say, it made me laugh. And when he was he's ridiculing a couple of news reporters who were asking dumb questions on the South Lawn, the president didn't like the questions, and he let it be known. If it were me, I might have answered the question differently, but I'm not president of the United States twice, and I'm not a New York billionaire, and I never owned my own airline, and things like that. But President Trump working the kind of the rope line, the news media rope line, they formed a long line of reporters. President Trump traveled, I've never quite seen this before, on the South Lawn. And I've been, the first time I went to the South Lawn to yell questions at a president getting off the helicopter was Ronald Reagan. Ronald Reagan. So that was some time ago, and I haven't been going there lately for that sort of thing, but long ago I used to go there. This is about the longest line of reporters I've ever seen, going from the West Wing. President, I believe, came out of the Oval Office to walk out and talk to them on his way to Marine One, the helicopter, and a VH-3 Sea King, and amazing stuff. But President Trump, he came up to a woman, a female reporter, and this is where the trouble starts, because the Democrats, they care very deeply about women, except, you know, when it comes to everything that they've ever done in their entire lives. But the president working the news media line on the South Lawn of the White House yesterday.
7: Mr. President, you promised to bring inflation down. It's now at its highest level in 3 years. Are your policies not working?
8: No, my policies are working incredibly. If you go back to just before the war, for the last 3 months, inflation was at 1.7%. Now, we had a choice. Let these lunatics have a nuclear weapon. If you want to do that, then you're a stupid person, and you happen to be. I mean, I know you very well. Anybody that wants them to have a nuclear weapon is a stupid person.
3: And then you have to be a stupid person. And I know you believe that because I know you very well, and suggesting very directly that she, I'm not sure who the lady was, who's that lady reporter, but the president, that's a kind of a golden moment in her journalistic career. The president of the United States took her question and then explained to her that her question was stupid because she is a stupid person. Stupid person. Now, that's not the most polite thing at all, of all, but never mind that. So we got that, and that got the left. You know, that means the news media. The headline from the radical, the communist terrorists at the Daily Beast, Trump, 79, abuses female reporter with vile insult. Well, his age is important there, and abuses female reporter with vile insult. You're at the White House. You're asking questions of the president. President Trump couldn't help himself from snapping at yet another female reporter. Don't send any female reporters to the White House. You know, if you guys can't play hardball, then don't ask for the assignments to places where there might be a little hardball being played. Maybe, go to Capitol Hill. If somebody insults you there, then it's no place for women. Maybe we should just have men who don't whine about everything. Oh, no, he called me stupid. Yeah, well, it's probably not the first time you've heard that, but... Yeah, President Trump couldn't help himself from snapping yet another female reporter and using an insult he typically lobs at black people. This is the and then they killed 40% of the babies, the black babies in the country. The 79-year-old president became visibly irate. That is a wild exaggeration. When MS Now's White House correspondent, they shouldn't be allowed a White House correspondent, Akela Gardner, confronted him on the price of his beloved White House ballroom, which it could now cost taxpayers hundreds of millions of dollars. Well, I believe the president said it would be paid for with private funds and not with taxpayer funds. And if that changes, you let me know. But the president then did continue, and there was a second female, again, female. Don't send girls if they can't man up. Come on. I mean, grow a set, for God's sake. But here's president to the next, not the next. He had taken several female reporters' questions. But then another one that annoyed him.
7: How does that differ than your ballroom? You wanted Jerome Powell fired for cost overruns. How's that different than your ballroom and the reflection?
8: So what happened is we have a ballroom that's under budget. It's going up right here. I've doubled the size of it because we obviously need that. And we're right now on budget, under budget, and ahead of schedule.
7: The price has doubled. Trump, Trump, you doubled.
8: I doubled the size of it, you dumb person.
7: Trump,
8: you doubled the size.
7: Trump on Cuba. What about
8: you are not a smart person.
3: You are not a smart person. And so the cost doubled. Look, if a government program, if the cost of a government program or project doubles, then it would be appropriate for a reporter to ask the president about it if it's the president's project, and it is. And there honestly was nothing wrong with the question. The tone is typical MS-13 because MS Now is not a news organization. They really shouldn't even have White House credentials. But that was Kayla Gardner of MS-13 Now at the White House. Hey, I got a gotcha question for you. I'm here to play gotcha. And the president doesn't like that stuff. He was having none of it. But there you go. There you go. I want to get to Chris Van Hollen, the Democrat senator who loves gang members as long as they're illegal aliens. Oh, yeah, speaking of which, there's more. There are illegal alien stories all over the place. Because illegal aliens, it turns out, they commit a lot of crimes. And they kill people. And they do terrible, horrible things. They really do. And I've got illegal alien stories for you. But here's a fun story also that U.S. colleges in the United States of America. Here's the headline from the Washington Post, no less. U.S. colleges report 20% drop in foreign students over visa crackdown. What do you mean over visa? That's the misuse of the word over in that context, but that's the Democrat Party for you. It turns out that the Trump administration is not opening the floodgates to every terrorist organization in the world like the Democrats have been doing. So if you're a jihadi from the Middle East and you want to go to Columbia University, this administration is not saying yes to every illegal alien, to every terrorist in the world. And so now the Washington Post is very upset that there has been a 20% drop in foreign students on college campuses. You know, they're agitating in New York and recruiting people from the river to the sea. Palestine will soon be free. It's a terrorist organization they're fighting for. It's called Hamas. It's funded by Iran. Iran funded by the Democrats because they're a terrorist organization. And just got to say. But it's I think it's, look, it's fine. You're a foreign student. You want to come to the United States. Great to go to school. That's fine. But the Democrat Party burned everything to the ground and firebombed it, and they're not the good guys. Boy, are they not the good guys. But 20% drop in foreign students under Trump because of their handling of student visas. The Democrats bringing in jihadis. What's the jihadi in New York again? You know, that guy that the Democrats love so much. Let's go to the telephones. Let's go to Chris calling from Fredericksburg, Virginia. Chris, you're on the Chris Plant Show.
9: Oh, Chris. I wasn't ready for you, but I guess I got to go. good talking to you. Thanks for taking my call.
3: Welcome.
9: That wasn't an accident. They didn't accidentally send that girl down there to ask a stupid question. Oh, do your policies fail on purpose? Are you an idiot? I mean, she did that on purpose. They want that kind of crap because they think their base wants that kind of crap, which they do. I think that's all this is.
3: Uh-huh.
9: Sorry, I'm on a rant.
3: No, that's great. You're right. They think that's all this is just hurling insults and trying to nail the Republican and then giving a tongue bath to every Democrat.
9: Yeah. Hey, Susie, go down there and ask a stupid question and get fired up. Oh, wow. That's really hard.
3: Right.
9: it also reminded me of other intent. I noticed, all the time you have callers coming in. I can't believe, and you've said it too. Why are the Republicans so feckless? They're not feckless. They're intently doing nothing. They're doing just enough. I mean, and then also you've said this before too. They're doing just enough to stay in office and fundraise. What do you think when do you think they make more money in fundraising? When they're not in power or when they're in power?
3: Right.
9: When they're not. They want to lose the midterm so they can make more money. They don't give a crap.
3: Yeah. Yeah. Well, I think you've cracked the code, Chris.
9: Well, it's obvious.

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2: Today, in case you weren't aware of this, Chris, today is World Cocktail Day, May 13th, 2026. World Cocktail Day. I think I might have to go out this afternoon when I get out of here. That's good. And did you see all the straight white male late night talk show hosts? They gathered to show how important DEI is to them from their whiteness and their privilege. That's coming up.

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3: Yes, and we have the mailbag. I have mailbag questions in my hand right now. You can hear them on the radio. Two pages of mailbag questions. One of them mailed in because it's the mailbag after all. All right, let's grab the, let's go to John calling from Kensington, Maryland. John, I don't have a ton of time for you, but I want to come to you before the hour was out. 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
4: Thank you, Chris.
3: Hey, man.
4: If Jay Jones had a gun with two bullets and he was in the same room with Pol Pot, Hitler, and the Virginia Speaker, both bullets would go into Jay Jones' foot, such as like Barney Fife.
3: Because you think that he's that incompetent.
4: Oh, yeah. Well, this is what Virginia wants, and they're getting what they voted for.
3: Well, and what John is talking about is the now top law enforcement officer in the state of Virginia, where the Confederacy had their capital in Richmond. The Democrats now have their capital, which is appropriate. But the racist radical leftist said that if you're in a room with Hitler, Pol Pot, and the Republican Speaker of the State House, and he only had two bullets, Jay Jones said he would shoot the Republican in the head twice.
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5: From ABC News, I'm Dave Packer. The Trump administration now ramping up pressure on Cuba.
6: Sources tell ABC News that the U.S. could announce a criminal indictment against former Cuban President Raul Castro as early as next week. Now, this is being investigated by the Southern District of Florida, and it stems around the 1996 shootdown of planes that were operated by the humanitarian group Brothers of the Rescue.
5: ABC's Alex Perche. President Trump posting on social media that American and Nigerian forces executed a mission to eliminate ISIS leader Abu Bilal al-Manuki. The president writing in the post that al-Manuki will no longer terrorize the people of Africa or help plan operations to target Americans. A stunning twist in the Alec Murdoch legal saga, the South Carolina Supreme Court overturning his murder convictions for the death of his wife and son in 2021 due to the alleged actions of a court clerk. ABC's Andrew Dimbert with what we're now hearing.
7: Prosecutors in South Carolina signaling they may now pursue the death penalty in retrial after Murdoch's convictions for murdering his wife and son in their home in 2021 were overturned. In a statement, the South Carolina Attorney General saying, "We're back to square one in this case, and that means all our legal options are on the table, including the death penalty."
5: Democratic Senator Cory Booker accused the Supreme Court of attacking the rights of black people during a voting rights rally Saturday in Alabama.
8: "We saw it with Dred Scott. We saw it with Plessy versus Ferguson. We even saw it with Korematsu. But the solution in those days was not to sit back and agonize. It was to stand up and organize."
5: This follows the Supreme Court's recent ruling in favor of Republicans in the battle over redistricting. The World Health Organization has determined that the Ebola outbreak in Congo and Uganda constitutes a public health emergency of international concern. 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
5: Arizona has become the latest state to deal with the troubling measles outbreak. Health officials in Maricopa County say they're seeing the most cases there in 30 years. As of Saturday, there were 15 cases, 11 of them tied to a single gathering. Dr. Wasim Balin, chief of infectious diseases at Phoenix Children's Hospital.
11: We're obviously alarmed by the fact that now we're seeing, you know, transmission of the measles virus within the community.
5: He blames the outbreak on fewer vaccinations. The busiest rail service in the U.S. is now shut down. A New York Long Island Railroad workers on strike as of just after midnight Saturday morning.
12: What do we want? Come on, strike!
13: Metropolitan Transportation Authority management wanted to reduce health care contributions for new LIRR employees to offset pay raises. MTA Chief Jen O'Lieber.
14: That was why we needed a new feature along the lines of the health care costs.
13: Engineers and Trainmen's Union VP Kevin Sexton says that offer was made right before the strike deadline,
15: which was never discussed in bargaining.
13: The MTA putting shuttle buses into service.
5: ABC's Chuck Severson. Tens of thousands of people at a nationalist anti-immigration rally in central London on Saturday. The crowd marching through Trafalgar Square, waving thousands of UK and England flags, even some flying Trump flags. A rally called by Britain's most high-profile far-right activist known as Tommy Robbins. Dave Packer, ABC News.
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0: He's lavishing praise on Xi ahead of this meeting, which is a strange thing for the Art of the Deal guy to just give all this, you know, this fluffing, if you will, of President Xi.
1: Ah, yes, Willie Geist. He likes to think of the President of the United States as being a fluffer because he's a fluffer. In fact, he had just popped up from beneath the Lucite desk when he spit that out about the President. Yeah, he's really sucking up to the commies. Not like Obama with the jihadis in Iran, or Putin, for that matter, in Moscow. The Democrat Party is the most dangerous political organ on earth. That's right, I called him an organ. So I'm sorry, he's fluffing. That's I use that term. I have to describe the Democrats because they're all really sex workers, is what they like to call their daughters. It's a pretty amazing political party. Well, welcome back. And we remain at 888-630-9625. The mailbag questions in my hand. Getting ready to go on that. President Trump arrived in China. He flew Air Force One out of Washington, D.C. about 3 p.m. yesterday afternoon. It took long time for Air Force One to arrive in China. The overnight flight, and of course you have big time change being China, far away, different time zone, all that stuff. Too complicated for Democrats to understand. But the president arrived and they had the Chinese communists. They brought out a band, a Chinese communist marching band. They brought out a bunch of slaves. Democrats love slavery. They're the party of slavery. They love Chinese slavery. They love illegal alien slavery. And they love slavery back in the old days when they started the Civil War, the Democrat Party did. But President Trump arriving in communist China and being greeted like he's the president of the United States. They sound like they're attacking, don't they? They're going to climb over the Great Wall of China with pointed sticks. And a bunch of slaves dressed in white uniforms with red Chinese flags, communist flags. And another reminder why Republicans shouldn't be the red party in the United States. Democrats need to be the red party in the United States because they are the communist party. In the 21st century in the United States. But the Chinese communist rows of people dressed just slaves, Chinese communist slaves. It's all, they're about 1.5 billion slaves, and they beat them. They steal their organs if they want them. The Democrats harvest the organs of the unborn babies that they kill by the millions, and they harvest the organs in that great. Wonderful stuff. So the president arrived in China. Their place is full of communists. They wave their little red flags. They have their little red books. The left is red. The United States of America is the only country in the world where conservatives are identified with the color red, and the left is identified with the color blue. That is completely ridiculous. The Speaker of the House, President Trump, everyone needs to step up and say, all right, no more of this. We're going to restore normal, and we're going to make the left red in the United States, just like the Chinese communist flags, and wherever you go, the left, they're all about red. Except here, when the Democrats decided a couple of decades ago, we used to, every 4 years, presidential elections, the TV networks and the newspapers would switch, but importantly, the TV networks, because they have graphics on TV and stuff, they used to switch back and forth every 4 years. Like in 1976, the Democrat Party is going to be red, and the Republican Party is going to be blue. Then in 1980, you'd swap it, and the Republicans would be red, Democrats would be blue. Swap back and forth. And then 1 year, when the Democrats were blue, Tim Russert, no longer with us, a good guy. And Tim Russert, he had been a Democrat Hill staffer before becoming an NBC News anchor, because that's the path to anchoring for left-wing networks, is Democrat Party politics. But they all got into a room and said, let's stop this switching back and forth thing. And since we're here, let's make the Democrats blue and we'll make the Republicans red. And all the Democrats in the room said, yeah, good idea. And we'll stick with that. And that's what communists do. But they're the reds. Make no mistake. They're more red, the Democrat Party in America, than they've ever been in the history of the Democrat Party and the history of this country. But never mind that. Never mind that. Now, there are other wild things that I would like to get to, because there are a lot of crazy Democrats on the loose out there. There was a funny moment, and it's all over the Twitter now. Piers Morgan, remember him? He used to be a British person or something. He tweeted out a picture of the five white men late night talk show hosts that all the networks have hired. They used to have Chelsea Handler on there, but I think what happened there? Too trampy or something? I don't know what that was all about, but maybe. Now, you can't be too trampy for a Democrat, though. Come on. You could be like patient zero for monkeypox, and you've spread it worldwide because you're such a tramp, and they'd run you for office. You know, they'd run you for Congress. But here it is, the picture. And oh, who do we have here? We've got Jimmy Fallon and Jimmy Kimmel and Stephen Colbert and Seth Meyers and some other white guy. John Oliver. See, I don't even recognize John Oliver. But here it is. What are they, in solidarity with Stephen Colbert, who's leaving his job soon because his ratings are terrible and they pay too much for a show that gets such bad ratings? But he's the victim of the story because they're all cross-dressers, honestly. But here they are, and Piers Morgan writes, "Great to see America's late-night TV show hosts come together yesterday. They're all coming together in solidarity because they're communists, and they think it's the solidarity movement in the Soviet Union in Poland in the 1980s. It's not. It's not. But Piers Morgan says, great to see the American late-night TV show hosts come together yesterday. As a shining example of the DEI they love preaching about. You know, the diversity, equity, and inclusion. And here it is, five white guys that they look like they could be from the same mother. They could be from the same family. And this is their diversity. This is their equity. This is their inclusion. This is all the networks they got together. And they all picked white guys to pay like $15 million each a year to do Democrat Party propaganda. Isn't that amazing? Isn't that wonderful? Yes, indeed. Yeah. With that said, let's get back to the crazy Democrat. Which crazy Democrats? Let's get to Chris Van Hollen and Democrat Senator Chris Van Hollen, who loves illegal alien gang members that beat their baby mamas and are guilty of human trafficking and have been caught on camera smuggling a truckload of illegal aliens. And then you get the pregnant baby mama and you beat her to a pulp, and then you marry her in prison, and then you go home and beat her again after the Democrats get you out of prison because the Democrats want more crime. You know this by all of their policies and all of their efforts. And Chris Van Hollen is one of those. He, of course, went to El Salvador to hang out with his buddy Kilmore Abrego Garcia. Hey, Kilmore, are you going to kill more women's? You're a real lady killer. It doesn't have the same meaning that it used to have. These people. But Chris Van Hollen is, believe it or not, a U.S. senator, not a good person. And yesterday there was a hearing on Capitol Hill, and the FBI director was there, Kash Patel. And there was a Kash Patel article a couple of months ago. Who was that? It was like Vanity Fair, one of the left-wing rags that wrote this slanderous, scandalous piece about Kash Patel, saying that Kash Patel, the FBI director, really liked to drink. And that he drank during the day, during work. And sometimes people would call him and they couldn't get a hold of him. And they implied that that's because he's such a drunk. And this is what they're saying, what they wrote in the story. And it was denied and debunked. And other people came forward and said this is ridiculous and all of that good stuff. But Chris Van Hollen said, I don't care if it's been debunked. I'm a slanderous prostitute. That's what Chris Van Hollen said when he introduced himself. That was kind of weird, wasn't it? And Chris Van Hollen with the FBI director, Kash Patel, who is an Indian American, and Chris Van Hollen is a white racist. He's such a racist. And all the media people, they're racist too. Yeah, but this slanderous piece written about Kash Patel, which has been debunked and dismissed, and Chris Van Hollen doesn't care. So Kash Patel was sitting there, and he was trying to be tolerant. But he had had enough after a while, and it sounded a little bit like this. Here's soundbite number six. Democrat Senator Chris Van Hollen, who loves Kilmore Abrego Garcia, attacking the FBI director because he's a partisan, you know, communist.
2: Multiple reports, including reporting by The Atlantic, have alleged episodes of excessive drinking,
1: The Atlantic,
2: unexplained absences, and behavior that concerned current and former FBI and DOJ officials.
1: Uh-huh.
2: You have publicly denied those allegations and filed a defamation lawsuit. So today, as you testify before Congress, is it your testimony that those allegations are categorically false?
3: Unequivocally categorically false.
1: Unequivocally. And you know that, but Chris Van Hollen isn't interested in getting the truth out or honesty, or he's interested in being a slanderous Soviet Pol Pot-loving commie. Amazing stuff.
4: You're a prostitute.
1: Clearly and obviously. And it's being covered all over the world, even Al Jazeera today. FBI Director Kash Patel fires back at drinking allegations. Al Jazeera, they drink less there on the peninsula, you know. So we got that. But Chris Van Hollen, he tees it up because he knows this is his line of attack.
2: So there have been no occasions when your security detail had difficulty waking or locating you, is that right?
3: Nope, it's a total farce. I don't even know where you get this stuff, but it doesn't make it credible because you say so.
1: The Atlantic.
2: I'm not saying it, Director Patel. It's been written and documented.
3: You are literally saying it.
2: No, I'm saying that these are reports.
1: You just said it.
3: Unlike your baseless reports, the only person that was slinging margaritas in El Salvador on the taxpayer dollar with a convicted gangbanging rapist was you.
2: You know,
3: the only person that ran up a $7,000 bar tab in Washington, D.C. at the lobby bar was you.
1: How much was that bar tab? Thousands of dollars a bar tab. This guy, did he have a lot of Russian hookers? Because you know how the Democrats are with their Russian hookers. That goes back to John F. Kennedy, you know, fiddle and faddle in the swimming pool in the White House. That's where the White House briefing room is now. And the news media. Here's The Atlantic wrote that slanderous piece about him. That's what the crook who loves human traffickers and wife beaters, that's Chris Van Hollen, loves the baby mama beaten illegal alien gang members. Because, and here's the Atlantic. They decided to weigh in after Chris Van Hollen came running to their lion defense. Kash Patel's performative deflections. This is the word of the week, performative, because they're at a congressional hearing today. The FBI director seemed unafraid of any repercussions and more interested in scoring partisan points that go viral. Now, that's actually the opposite. And David A. Graham, who lies for a living at The Atlantic, is a Democrat bootlick, a fluffer, if you will. And no, it's actually Chris Van Hollen who's hurling these slurs that he's hoping will go viral. And of course, they did. The news media is mostly in his pants. Well, in his camp, but it's more fun if you say in his pants because the Democrats. So during a Senate subcommittee hearing, Democrats tried, really, Chris Van Hollen, a variety of avenues to pin down FBI Director Kash Patel on reports about the Bureau that publicizing a left-wing Atlantic piece. Law enforcement. About his personal conduct. And it was a simple question from Senator Chris Van Hollen at the end that produced the most telling response. No, that's a lie. The Atlantic is, they lied about Kash Patel. They lied about all this stuff. Chris Van Hollen.
2: This
3: so the only individual in this room that has been drinking on taxpayer dime during
2: are
3: the day
2: polygraphing?
3: Is you.
2: Director Patel, come on. These are serious allegations that were made against you.
3: They're
2: the
3: allegations
2: that you filed.
3: You drinking margaritas with a gangbanger, true and on video.
2: It just goes to show you
3: running a $7,000 bar tab at the lobby bar has been filed by your own office.
2: This goes to show.
3: Drink during the day. That's you. This is the ultimate example of hypocrisy.
2: Mr. Chairman.
3: I will not be tarnished by baseless allegations and fraudulent statements from the media.
1: Oh, this is going well. I think that's Chris Van Hollen, and they're just he's just a tabloid slanderer. You can't sue him because he was in a hearing. But if he goes on television and says the same thing, I think Kash Patel should sue him for $160 million. And the $7,000 bar tab for Chris Van Hollen, Again, what do you have, like Tren de Aragua over to the bar? And that's okay. When you're a Democrat, you know that the Washington Post is not looking into that because it's good to be a Democrat.
2: This suggests to me allegations are true.

0: 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I've been surfing here since I was a kid. Now, seeing my grandson out on the water, it means everything to me. Watching him and taking in the blue waves, the sea breeze, the blurry horizon.
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12: Yeah, the back and forth. Democrat Senator Chris Van Hollen loves Tren de Aragua. He loves gang members that beat their pregnant baby mamas. And they're human traffickers, and the Democrats love them. And the back and forth continued with the FBI Director Cash Patel yesterday. Oh, yeah, will you take a test? There's a test to see if you're an alcoholic. And Cash Patel said, yeah, you're an alcoholic. You take the test.
13: Are you willing to take the test? It's called the audit test that members of our active duty military and others take
12: monkey
13: to
12: pox.
13: Determine whether they have a drinking problem.
12: Take the monkey
14: I'll take
12: pox.
14: Any test you're willing to take.
13: I will take it, Dr. Director Patel. I'll take it. You ready to take it?
14: Let's go.
13: Yes or no?
14: Let's go. Side I'll by side.
12: It. How many times I'll does he have it. To say it? Side by side. We'll go in and we'll take it together. This is our Congress, the highest levels of the United States government. An Atlantic article. By the way, the FBI director has not only denied what the Atlantic typed about him. He sued them for $250 million. The FBI Director Cash Patel has sued the Atlantic magazine for $250 million over the article. I noticed that Chris Tren de Aragua Van Hollen didn't mention the $250 million lawsuit against the magazine for publishing these slanderous smears and lies. But Chris Van Hollen doesn't care because he's a Democrat. And when he's done with this, he's going to get back to helping out Iran in any way that he can, as all the Democrats are doing. And again, going back and forth with an FBI friend of mine who said, hey, you know, stop, forget the Democrats undermining the Iran war, the United States undermining the United States and the Iran war, backing up the Ayatollahs in Iran. You know, are they any different from Tokyo Rose, from Axis Sally during World War II? The Axis Sally, of course, the Nazi propagandist lady, Tokyo Rose, the Japanese propagandist lady, the Democrat Party, Barack Obama, they're in the Tokyo Rose camp. I think there's no doubt about that. And, of course, they were thrown into prison forever at the end of World War II. Then, Hanoi Jane, of course, supporting the North Vietnamese and the Viet Cong and the Soviet Communists during the Vietnam War. Her father was ashamed of her and embarrassed, humiliated by her. And then Ted Turner married her because, you know, she was exercising a lot. I think it was because she was exercising a lot. One of America's leading capitalists at that time. I'll use a euphemism and say dating one of America's leading communists.

0: politics, growth, schools, taxes, and change. 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
4: You know, the Democrats, they're the Socialist Workers Party of Germany. I mean, of America. We're the Democratic Socialists of America. Yeah. But they've got a lot of not very bright people that went to all the right schools. KTLA in Los Angeles, California, big TV station there. They got a newsroom and all that stuff. They've got a reporter named Annie Rose Ramos. And she's trying to interview Los Angeles candidate, Xavier Becerra. Xavier Becerra. And this is kind of a great moment because Xavier Becerra, he's running for governor now, California, former member of the House of Representatives, Democrat cabinet official, considered to be the biggest liar in the whole cabinet when he was in the cabinet. And now he's running for governor because Democrats lie and fail up. They lie and fail upward. That's their thing. But listen to this as the Annie Rose Ramos is trying to interview Xavier Becerra, Democrat running for governor, California, former House member, former Democrat cabinet member. And here he is explaining to the reporter what she can ask about. And really, it's just a profile. You're just going to make me look good. You can ask me things that make me look strong and powerful and potent. And you probably want to date me like I'm Eric Swalwell and you're a Chinese secret agent. So it went like this.
5: By the way, this is a profile piece. This is not a gotcha piece, right?
6: I think these questions are fair. It's in order to learn about you as a candidate.
5: So long as it's about the profile.
6: I don't know how you define profile, but I'd like to begin the interview.
5: The way I describe profile is you talk about all the things that I've done, things I want to do, and along with some tough questions. But not only tough questions.
4: Yeah, so he's telling her how the interview is going to go. Because this is what the fascists do in a totalitarian regime, authoritarian regimes. The government officials tell the fake newsman. I got to say, I give her credit. Annie Rose Ramos explained she gave the perfect answer. Well, I've got questions here, and she's got a notepad in front of her with questions. And she prepared, maybe with producers beforehand, for the interview. And he's telling her what you're going to talk about and how the interview is going to go. And it's going to be about how great I am. And none of these gotcha questions, none of these harmless. It's not like I'm Republican. You're not going to do that. And she said, well, I've got, and she gave, I thought, a very good answer. Annie Rose Ramos did. Then I didn't watch it to see whether she beat him up in the interview. But when you're a Democrat, this is what you expect. You show up at the Los Angeles station. He's running in California. And you tell the reporter how the interview is going to go and what it's going to be about. And you ask questions. It's a profile, right? It's not some hard-hitting piece with gotcha questions or anything like that. No, absolutely not.
6: These questions are fair. It's in order to learn about you as a candidate.
4: I thought that Annie Rose Ramos was doing just fine. And I give her credit. But the Democrats, they behave as fascists behave because they've grown accustomed to being spoiled brats with the news media, giving them tongue baths all over the place and getting in the hot tub with the blue oil so the Democrats can wait around together with each other. Isn't that amazing? But that's typical Democrat stuff, that they'll tell the reporter how the interview is going to go and what they're going to cooperate in and all that good stuff. So listen, let's go to the next soundbite number 11, because here is Los Angeles again. Mayoral candidate. There is a candidate running for mayor there whose name is Nithya. Nithya, N-I-T-H-Y-A. That's what galaxy is she from? Nithya Raman. On a podcast And listen, a lot of Angelinos, because if you're from Los Angeles, you're an Angelino. And if there's more than one, then you're Angelinos, right? Angelinos. Hey, Nithya Raman, a lot of people live here don't like the way that things are going. And maybe the Democrats aren't moving fast enough to wreck everything. Don't we need more drug addicted, mentally ill, homeless gang members all over the sidewalks of New York?
7: For a lot of Angelinos, it feels like we are moving in the wrong direction rather than in the right direction. If you feel like the country is moving in the wrong direction, and if you feel like establishment Democratic politics,
4: not the city,
7: the country, that urgency to solve those issues or to prevent them from happening, people lose faith in government, and we need to offer it an honest response. Otherwise, people will turn to fascism, to mini Trump, which is who I think Spencer Pratt really represents.
4: Spencer Pratt, who isn't really a Republican, but his head is not wedged completely and utterly into his dark and remote location, as is the case with every Democrat in America. And I notice how Nithya Raman changed it. Angelinos, that's people of Los Angeles, she immediately says, oh, well, nationwide, Trump, fascism, mini Trump. He's a mini Trump. And it's, so they're running against Trump. They're mentally ill. Everybody's a fascist. And this was hours after the Democrats gathered in Brooklyn, New York, mobs of Democrats dressed like Middle Eastern terrorists, violently attacking a Jewish synagogue and a Jewish school where the children were fleeing, and they're terrorizing them like the Nazis that they are. So when you're concerned, and there's a sword fight, Errol Flynn was out there, and they're fighting, and they're attacking the Jews. You guys, you know, the turn toward fascism, you've already made the turn, okay? You guys attack every synagogue, every Jewish school, every Jew on a college campus. You want Israel to be wiped out from the river to the sea, just like Hamas does and Iran does. I don't think you guys are in a position to call anybody fascist, you goose-stepping, kinky freak shows, honestly. And this is what they do. They attack the synagogues. They attack the Jewish schools. They attack... I don't know if you guys know what the word fascist means. I'm pretty sure you don't. But I know if you're looking for the rise of fascism in America, you should probably smell yourselves. Because you guys are supporting jihadis who lie on their visa applications to come into the United States. And aren't you a gang of... Yes, you are. Yes, you are. Listen, it is mailbag. So everybody's a fascist. And then, hey, cut to the same people violently attacking the synagogue yesterday while they're, what? Today is mailbag day. Today is mailbag day on the Chris Plant Show. Hump day in the Clinton household in New York or whichever multi-million dollar mansion they're in now. Hump day, that means Hillary has to get out of the house. Go find her best girl to hang out with, because, you know, Bill Clinton, then maybe the Energizer, whoever comes over to test his heart, which isn't going very well. But there we have it, the mailbag. Let's go to the mailbag. And Kevin put together the mailbag questions today. Kevin Tober did. And question number one, Phil asks, hi, Chris, you often talk about the big board, hard breaks, running out the clock. Chris, can you tell us more about the behind-the-scenes things that make the show run like a well-lubricated machine? Kind of like a Swiss watch that's been run over by a bulldozer. That's the thing here. What's the role of all the staff? All the staff. I've heard the names, Michael, Jasmine, Kevin, etc. Well, Phil, there is an NPR show, National Panhandler Radio, and they're on for the same amount of time that we're on every day. And they have a staff of 33. 33. Is that Some Things Considered? I think it's called Some Things Considered. They have a staff of 33 people. And I can tell you, Phil, that this show is driven by me and by Michael Piercy, who's sitting across from me in the studio right now. We trade text messages. We have a text thread between me and Michael. We have another text thread, me, Michael, Randy, and Kevin. Right. And that's it. and that's it. And Kevin doesn't work here full time, and Randy doesn't work here at all. Randy runs the Chris Plant store, and he's been running the Laura Ingram store for a long time, the Tucker Carlson store and all the stores for like that. And Randy's a great friend, and we go out and drink beers and things. In fact, I'll probably ping him this afternoon since it's National Cocktail Day. It's National Cocktail Day today, and might have to call him on that. But we have today on phones, we have Maria Leaf. Maria Leaf is one of our news reporters here at the radio station, the mothership radio station, WMAL in Washington, D.C. And she's not assigned to our show full time. In fact, only Michael Piercy and I are assigned to the show full time. Nobody else is assigned to the show full time. There are no teams of producers. Michael Piercy is the producer of the show and the executive producer of the show because we had to get him a promotion, you know. So he's the executive producer and I'm the host of the show. And then we have every day of the week, we have somebody on phones usually, and very often it's Jasmine. And Jasmine is wonderful and we love Jasmine, but she's not a full-time staffer, even at the radio station, right? Even at the radio station, much less on this show. So this ain't NPR. And Kevin Tober does some work at the radio station, right? But Kevin is a friend of the show, and he's a great guy and a great American, and he's doing all kinds of wonderful things in his life and his career. And he helps us with the show, and he posts our social media things. In fact, what did Kevin post today? He posted something this morning that he put out there, and we were amused. We enjoyed it because Kevin was listening to the open of the show, and he pulled a quote from me, Kevin Tober did, you know, the Chris Plant logo and a picture of me, and a quote, when they aren't carjacking you and robbing 7-Elevens, Democrats are stealing congressional seats. And Kevin posted that quote from me from hour one of the show today. And Kevin does a great deal of that. And Kevin is wonderful. And he's very generous and charitable because, you know, I don't think we pay him. I know the show doesn't pay him anything. And Kevin helps. But really, Michael, I got to say, Phil, Michael and I put on the show. And now you say the big board. The big board is kind of funny. Is really just a little, what is this computer screen, 17 inches or something. And I have the call screening program on this computer screen, but it's a normal desktop computer screen. In the old studio, we had a big screen on the wall that had the call screening program on it. And it has the names of the people calling in, their locations, where they're calling from, and one line of what they want to say, like Patel should sue Chris Van Hollen for defamation, like that. But really, Phil, there are very few of us. It's me and Michael, and I think Michael's lazy, and Michael thinks I'm lazy. So we put the show together, and we come in, and we meet a little bit before the show, but mostly we're texting back and forth and sharing links to stories and to sound bites and things like that. The big board is the call screening program. The hard breaks, there are moments. We love our sponsors, and when it's time to go to our commercial break, sometimes you absolutely have to start like at 29 minutes and 50 seconds after, and you absolutely must go then. And we can't. If I keep talking, they just cut me off. I'm just cut off, and it goes like that. So that's the hard break. That's what a hard break is. And running out the clock is I'm supposed to stop talking at 29 minutes and 50 seconds after, and I sometimes run over the end because it turns out I'm talkative. But yeah, not a big staff, and Michael, Jasmine, honestly, today Maria Leaf. We have Jeff, who's an engineer at the radio station, and sometimes he's answering the phones because we don't have a full-time staff because nobody cares. Nobody cares, and you know it's tough. It's a tough world out there in the radio world, and that's something. Yes, sir. Thank you, Phil. I you know, I could go on and on about that forever, but then I'd start asking for more staff, which I'll never get. I'll never get here anyway. So we have that. And then 2A2 Protect USA, Second Amendment to Protect the USA, asks, Chris, We are about the same age, and music you play on your show rekindles some great memories associated with great times. I just bought Chicago's Chicago Transit Authority, CTA classic album, their first album, for the third time. He bought it. Yeah, all my albums disappeared on me, too. I was wondering if you recall it, your thoughts. Oh, of course, I recall, yeah, growing up in Chicago and CTA, yeah, their first album. Great. And Chicago, I was commenting on Chicago. I was listening to him in the car yesterday or the day before with my best girl. And I said to my best girl, I said, you know, bands are better when they have a brass section, when they have a horn section. And Chicago, of course, had a horn section. And I think that's really cool. I think it's really great. Yeah, I love Chicago, the band Chicago, the singer, just one of the great voices. Men used to have great singing voices back then. Now, it's different. It's different, I've got to say. So we've got that. But yeah, certainly, great stuff. And I had the album. All my DVDs, or what are they, CDs, have vanished into ether. And then the Apple iTunes made half my music disappear somehow. That's rather frustrating. Might have to buy everything all over again. I don't like that. I have at least two more mailbag questions coming up. You have Chicago there, don't you? It's got a little Chicago. See, and I really do think that a brass section, a horn section for a band, an Earth, Wind, and Fire, Chicago, a bunch of bands had horn sections back then. Big band sound. Great stuff. And I think we play some Chicago in our mix, don't we? A great band, great singers, and come on, a brass section, a horn section in your rock band. How cool is that? And I said, yeah, well, we've got a horn section. We don't care if you do or not. As I was walking down the street one day,

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7: See, Chicago. One of the great voices in all of rock and roll. And the horn section, just great, great stuff. I'll get back to the mailbag. Blaze. With the Blaze question, if courts are going to be reshaped so certain issues come out the right way politically, then what's the point of pretending courts are independent

0: I agree with you completely, Blaze. And I've always said I expect judges to rule based on the law and the Constitution. Democrat judges and justices all rule on behalf of the Democrat Party, which has to do with how corrupt they are and what thieves they are, you know, when they're not carjacking you and robbing a 7-Eleven. They're stealing congressional seats. And there it is. So I don't want the courts reshaped to come out with conservative verdicts. I want the courts to respect the law and the Constitution. The Democrat Party, they put judges in that will always decide with the party. And Blaze says, shouldn't journalists be asking politicians whether this turns the judiciary into just another political arm? Well, yes, the most corrupt institution in America, Blaze, is the media. And they're in the hot tub with the Democrats. And
1: there are 677 district court judgeships nationwide. And as of now, if just one of these judges decides to block an executive action, they can single-handedly halt the president's agenda. I'm sure our founders did not envision this extreme constitutional overreach from the judicial branch. Right now, a single district court judge can impede this progress on a whim, essentially holding the America First agenda hostage indefinitely. This must end.
0: Yeah, I want the courts to be straight. This came up in on our text thread yesterday with Randy and Kevin and Michael, as a matter of fact, because the Democrats, their judges are always doing outrageous things on behalf of the party. And as I just want, you know, a judge, Justice Roberts and everybody else to rule on, you know, in favor of the law and the Constitution.

0: WTN, Hendersonville, Nashville. From the Busy Bee Plumbing, Heating, and Cooling Studio, Super Talk 99.7.
1: From ABC News, I'm Wayne Cabot. Voters send a senator packing. Bill Cassidy has been soundly defeated in Saturday's primary in Louisiana. Paying the price, perhaps, for challenging President Trump, Cassidy voted to convict during Trump's impeachment trial over the January 6th attack on the Capitol. And tarred by Trump as a disloyal disaster, as a sleazebag, Cassidy says in defeat,
2: "Our country is not about one individual."
1: He didn't even win enough votes to be in the runoff election next month. That will feature the Trump-endorsed Congresswoman Julia Letlow and State Treasurer John Fleming. Cassidy is the first senator to lose a primary since 2017. We're waking up to a public health emergency, as declared by the World Health Organization, confirming Ebola in the capital of Congo, 600 miles away from the disease epicenter. There are 300 suspected cases, 88 deaths. But the WHO says that there's no need to close borders. Sources tell ABC News President Trump may drop his $10 billion lawsuit against the IRS in exchange for what his critics are calling a slush fund.
3: ABC News learning the fund would be called the President Donald J. Trump Truth and Justice Commission and funded to the tune of $1.776 billion of taxpayer money. That number, a reference to the nation's founding.
1: ABC's Allison Kosick. Trump sued the IRS after the leak of some of his tax returns. A drone attack on Moscow overnight is one of Ukraine's largest drone strikes yet. It's killed several people in the Russian capital and the outskirts. A driver plowed into people, then tried to get away in Modena, Italy. Police caught him. They say he has mental disorders. They don't know if he hit the crowd deliberately. He pulled a knife but didn't manage to stab anybody. No one died, but a woman got pinned against a store window and required the amputation of both of her legs. You're listening to ABC News.
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1: You're hearing the winner of a very prestigious song contest. A Bulgarian singer named Dara won the Eurovision in Vienna, giving Bulgaria its first ever victory behind this infectious party anthem, Bangaranga. Or Bangaranga. Israeli competitor Noam Bataan came in second. For the third year, there were calls for Israel to be excluded over Gaza and Lebanon. Banned in California, a radio jingle.
7: You've heard it a lot.
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7: But folks in California won't be hearing the Cars for Kids earworm anymore after a judge ruled that the charity behind the ads violated the state's false advertising law. ABC News legal contributor Nima Romani.
9: California is pretty consumer friendly, so when you're running ads with young kids and the funds are going to older kids in another state and maybe even another country, that's a problem.
7: In a written statement, Cars for Kids calling the ruling deeply flawed. Dave Packer, ABC News.
1: North America's largest commuter rail system is shut down. Day two of the workers' strike on the Long Island Railroad. The first real test will come tomorrow, start of the work week. 250,000 commuters will be forced to try to drive into the city or bike into the city or subway their way in. Or maybe for many of them, just not come in at all. Call it a long weekend. I'm Wayne Cabot, ABC News.
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12: Welcome to the City Current Show, powered by Higginbotham. I'm your host, Jeremy Park. We're always honored to bring you inspiring stories of individuals and organizations making a difference and powering the good. And that's why we're honored to focus on United Way of Greater Nashville. We're here with Bonnie Bowles, Associate Director of VITA, which stands for Volunteer Income Tax Assistance. And we also have with us Tiara Fuller, Senior Financial Counselor with the Financial Empowerment Center. How are you two doing?
13: Doing great, Jeremy.
14: Doing great. Happy to be here, Jeremy. Thank you.
12: Well, you all do tremendous good. We're going to dive specifically into your two different programs and so much more. Let's start with a little bit of context, though, for United Way of Greater Nashville. So, Bonnie, give us some background on United Way of Greater Nashville.
13: Absolutely. So we've been serving our community through VITA for about 21 years now, and the Financial Empowerment Center has been operating for the last 13. They offer great financial resources, helping our community thrive and build community wealth.
12: Let's go ahead and dive in, because when you talk about VITA and the work that you do, when you were even setting up, you walked us through the room and it was packed. And so go ahead and dive in. When you talk about Volunteer Income Tax Assistance, that program, as you mentioned, kind of the history of it, but go ahead and start diving into what you do with the program.
13: Absolutely. 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
12: Talk about what that looks like for your team in terms of sitting down with the individuals and how those appointments are scheduled. 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
13: Absolutely. 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
12: Touch on why this work is so important. When you look at investing, you know, into the tax prep services, but ultimately what that yields in return to have the returns, the money then that gets to pour back into the families, the community. Talk about why this work is so important as a service to the community.
13: Absolutely, Jeremy. So building community wealth is a part of our mission. And, you know, it might mean the difference between having to choose between, you know, a little extra income for groceries or prescriptions, or it might mean that your kids get to take dance lessons when you get that return. So really what we're trying to do is just improve lives and make that cost free. And all of the financial services are cost free.
12: When you look at the number of tax returns, 10,604, you know, big numbers, and obviously those numbers are climbing. And so Talk about that sort of scope for you and your team. And ultimately, when you talk about this being something that you've done for a long time and will continue to do, talk about that scale.
13: Yes, sir. We are always looking to expand. We have a lot of rural counties that we serve through United Way, and we are not just focused on our urban areas, but our rural areas as well. VITA's primary focus is on those that receive earned income credits. Those are folks who are making about $65,000 or less that are working, and people who have transportation issues, limited access to technology, people whose first language isn't English, and disabled folks as well. So we're really trying to serve all kinds of communities really across Middle Tennessee.
12: Well, when you talk about the power of money, those refunds, but really too, financial planning, investment, like all of that, financial literacy, really important piece when you talk about the Financial Empowerment Center. So, Tiara, let's go ahead and dive in on your end into your team, your role, your specific focus.
14: Yes. So my team, the Financial Empowerment Center, has been in Nashville since 2013. And our mission is really helping Nashvillians move from a state of financial instability to financial stability. So we have an awesome team. We also partner with several different organizations as well to offer financial counseling to their crowd as well or to their clients. But we really focus in on, you know, a few areas, although there is some gray in there as well. But primarily we help clients if they have questions about debt reduction and increasing their credit score. If they want to take a look at their cash flow and create a budget, do you have questions about the bank account that you have? Is it working for you? Is it not working for you? Planning for the future. We recently entered into a space of legacy planning as well, which is great because we're able to bring that to a community and people who may not have had access previously. But it is 100% no cost. We get that question all the time. What's the fee? How much is it? Zero. You're covered.
12: Yeah, that's huge. Tie that into the generational wealth and the transformation that you all are creating. Because when you talk about financial planning and looking, you know, it's not just for them. I mean, this becomes a legacy piece for their children. And it also, too, going through the process of banking, financial literacy, understanding investments, you know, the credit, all of that really can transform you in the present, but also your kids in the future and their children. And so this becomes a legacy transformation. Talk about it from that lens for the community.
14: Yes, definitely. You know, I've worked with several clients. You know, one that comes to mind is a first generation college student that I was working with. And her mom is an immigrant. They moved to the U.S. They've made a wonderful life, but she's never understood our way of life financially. So through she and I meeting, she was able to relay that information to her mom, and she was able to then make more informed, strong financial decisions. So it's definitely multi-generational. You know, I talk with clients sometimes and they tell their kids about us. And I actually have a family that I'm working with, and we're just waiting on the son to, you know, hit 18 so then I can work with him as well. So it's definitely, you know, a great approach to increasing generational wealth. And like you said, financial literacy is the key to that.
12: Touch on the process for you, as we touched on with VITA, in terms of, like, you know, where it starts. On your end, where does it start? What are you looking at? The questions you're asking to then put them through the program. What does that program look like in terms of duration? So walk us through a little bit of those nuances.
14: Yes, definitely. So you can access us by, you can give us a call. You can also, we have a website as well. It's just fec.nashville.gov. You can make an appointment there as well. But our first typical session, so with the financial counseling, I tell people, think of me as your financial therapist or your financial personal trainer. So it's a one-on-one relationship. We will meet monthly. I have some clients I've worked with the 7 years I've been here. I have some that drop in as needed as well. But what we're looking at, typically the first session is, you know, let's get to know each other. Let's build that rapport. What are your goals? So let's assess those, you know, financial nuances we have going on. You know, what is that big dream you've always had? Let's break that up into goals and figure out how we're going to get there. So there's no limitations to the amount of sessions. There's no set timeline. You have to have it finished either. You know, I have some clients that I work with and they leave and they come back 2 years later, and some I've worked with consistently since I've been here. So, you know, we go with, it's counselor-led, but really it's client-led. We go at their pace. We move at their pace. If we need to do one thing at a time and meet quarterly, we could do that. But if you're ready to move forward now, let's figure out a plan to get you to where you want to be.
12: Touch on ALICE, that threshold, and how that applies.
14: Yes. So ALICE stands for Asset Limited Income Constraint and Employed. So really what that boils down to is, you know, the working poor, quote unquote. You know, it's people that are working, they're earning, you know, what we would consider a good income, but they don't have enough to cover their basic household necessities. And that is an issue in Davidson County, but it's also something United Way is tackling worldwide as well. So, you know, we're really hoping to use the research that we have to help really those people in that specific demographic achieve financial wholeness and financial stability.
12: I'll let each one of you kind of touch on this piece, but talk about how the two programs play together in terms of empowerment, financial literacy, you know, using money in terms of the refund to be able to pour back into the family, into the community. So I think there's a great synergy there, especially tied overall to your efforts with United Way of Greater Nashville. So touch on that piece of synergy among the programs, and then we'll dive into how the community can get involved. So go ahead and carry that forward.
13: So the credit that I mentioned earlier, the earned income credit, that really is for the working poor. And what we like to do is just give people that extra money, educate them about why they're getting that money. And then we always have information about the FEC to help strengthen their financial knowledge as well. So it really is all about building community wealth.
14: Yes, I would say, you know, we work well together. We're housed in the same building, so we see each other. You know, Bonnie's out in the community right now. It's good to see you, Bonnie, because I haven't seen you. But I feel that we work very well. You know, we do tax clinics in conjunction with FIDA, where we're able to be there on staff and have financial counselors available if people do want to take the next steps and work with someone. And as, you know, Bonnie said, you know, we like to help them. What are you doing with your refund? Do you have any debt we need to address? Is there anything holding you back from achieving the things that you like? So it's just a beautiful relationship, and it works really well. And of course, when we're in the community, we always spread the word of VITA. We love VITA.
12: Well, I think that's where it's a holistic approach for you and the whole team. And I think that's an important piece of this in terms of context. Talk about how the community can get involved, because I think for each of your programs, there are specific ways, obviously financial contributions overall to United Way of Greater Nashville that helps underwrite the efforts. But talk about how the community can support your efforts.
14: So with the FEC, you know, just spread the word about our service. And, you know, that's really our most powerful form of advertisement is just word of mouth. So, you know, if you have someone that has come to the FEC, or if you've been able to, you know, utilize our services well, you know, spread the word, let people know about us. We really don't have volunteer opportunities, but just, you know, spread the word and schedule an appointment. Come see us.
12: Bonnie, what about you with VITA?
13: Advocating for the program, spreading the word, just like Tiara said, it really is a great way to volunteer. We also have other opportunities. We will be training people throughout the off season. Really, it ramps up October through December. That's when all the certifications come online. We are all certified by the IRS, all of our volunteers. And if you're interested in that, you can find us on UnitedWayFileFree.org and just click on Become a Volunteer. And we would love to talk that over with anybody.
12: Yeah, that's awesome. What does that certification process look like in terms of number of hours or training? What does that look like?
13: So it depends on what position that you're interested in. We have anything from greeters to tax preparers to if you want to run a tax site. There's all different certifications through the IRS, but it's in particular United Way's job to make sure that you are prepared and that you feel confident. We are there to support you throughout your volunteer endeavor. So.
12: Awesome. Well, both of you have mentioned it throughout, but go ahead and wrap up with contact information. So where do we go to learn more, to get connected in with all the amazing things that United Way of Greater Nashville does?
14: Definitely. You know, everyone, you can visit United Way for the FEC. It's fec.nashville.gov. And then for the United Way specifically, another way, if people are in need of resources, 211. That is one of the best services that we have at United Way. You know, we have wonderful things as well, but this is the way that people can access us directly. And then our website is unitedwaygreaternashville.org. So that is how you can get in contact with us, you know, if you want to schedule an appointment or learn more about our other programs as well.
12: I love it. Well, Bonnie, Tiara, thank you for all you and your amazing team do to power the good. Thank you for coming on the show.
14: Thank you, Jeremy.
13: Thank you, Jeremy.
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12: How did I lose weight? And I did. Lean right here. I did. I love this stuff. 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True story. 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
12: Welcome back to the City Current Show, powered by Higginbotham. I'm your host, Jeremy Park. We're always honored to bring you inspiring stories of individuals and organizations making a difference and powering the good. And in this case, we're talking about fun, field days, activations, so much more. We're honored to have with us Zach Hartman, founder, game master, and the backup bench warmer with Forever Field Day. How are you doing, Zach?
17: I'm doing fantastic, Jeremy. Thanks for having me on. I appreciate it.
12: Well, when you talk about Forever Field Day, we're going to talk about fun, corporate engagement, activations, so many storylines and just, you know, ways to bring people together. But let's start with where this idea and this inspiration came for you. So give us some background on Forever Field Day.
17: Maybe it's kind of how all companies just kind of come to fruition. But I was literally playing flag football with some friends a couple years ago. Came up in conversation and someone mentioned capture the flag. And I was like, oh yeah, do you remember Manhunt and Tug of War? And we started talking about how we like miss these games that just adults don't play anymore and how we used to do them at camp and youth retreats. And it just kind of got me thinking about how much joy and like connection is missing in adult life, right? You have your volleyball, you have your normal things, but you don't have these impact dopamine affected games that we had as kids. And that's kind of how it came to fruition, because I started thinking adult life is missing this. We're also missing these things at work, right? So.
12: Well, when you talk about then, like, how do you bring the fun back? How do you, the nostalgia, but also too, as you mentioned, like, these were powerful vehicles to build community and relationships growing up, and they carry the same power today in a very different context, especially when you talk about corporate engagement, team building, right? Yeah. So talk about then, okay, it's one thing to have the idea, it's another to launch it as a business. So talk about that side and, you know, give us an idea, because when you talk about spaces and places and obviously the experience, dive into how it all happens.
17: The first thing I like everyone to think about is, do we remember what it feels like to be a kid, right? Do we remember what field day was when we were 8 years old? Some people loved it. Some people have different memories about it. But the point is, there's a core memory there. There's a core memory you all remember. And what was the point of field day? You could say many things. Some of us were shy. Some of us were outgoing. Some of us just wanted to stay hidden and be a solo. But point is field day brought every personality together and said, hey, now we're going to have you communicate. We're going to have you work on a team. We're going to have you problem solve. We're going to have you do all these sorts of things. You might just think in your head you're having fun, but really we are starting to create these core assets in a child's brain to get you ready for adulthood, which is fantastic, because now you bring it to adulthood. And we've just gone through, even though it's already been 7 years, we've gone through COVID where we're all remote. And now we're back in the office and we're seeing a lot of this disconnect still occur, right? We're seeing a lot of this, there's miscommunications all over the place. And you're seeing where Forever Field Day really comes into play is how often all this talent, but then they seem to underperform. And you're wondering why. It's not lack of skill, right? But it's, they don't know how to work together, or there's miscommunication, there's unclear roles, so there's a lot of stress. And so I wanted to bring back the joy of play to actually strengthen teams, right? So our events are high impact, but they're also low lift. Anybody can participate. It doesn't matter your fitness level. And by combining these high energy challenges, if you will, we can highlight communication, we can highlight problem solving, leadership, and truly help companies energize their employees. That's really lost. You know what I mean? It's just lost on most people today.
12: Well, I know that there's so many different ways that individuals, organizations, and even like birthday parties can use for a field day. Where do you like to start? So when you're sitting down and you're saying, okay, let's create custom solutions, let's focus on team building, let's focus on these experiences. Talk about where you like to start, the questions you like to ask to formulate what's the perfect experience.
17: Once again, you know, people like to ask me, well, what's your target? What's your target? I said, everybody's my target. I don't care if you're 5 years old, 50 years old. It doesn't matter. I mean, we've had 67-year-olds out here playing some of our games. They don't have to be, you know, crazy. So the first questions I want to ask, depending if it's a birthday party or a church event or a corporate function, is I want to know, what do you want from this? I want to know what some of the pain points are. Like, why are you having me even in this conversation? If it's a birthday, I want to know, well, how old are we talking about? Or maybe in the corporate world, they want to know, hey, like, we're really struggling with interdepartmental communication. Like, I can't get my teams to work together for nothing. I write an email, they take it one way, I meant a different way. You know what I mean? So if I can unlock in whoever I'm talking to, whether it's a CEO or an HR manager, or maybe just a mom, right? If I can unlock what they truly want, then I can break down the silos of, okay, these games, these activations, these activities are going to be what you're going to need. And here's why.
12: Touch on how many activations, you know, is it, especially if you're, and there's a difference obviously between like a birthday party and then a retreat, right? Like it's two For different sure. things. But when you talk about putting together the right mix, the right time, the right, you know, resources that you're going to need to bring out and to be able to create this, give us an idea of what that looks like kind of on the business end for you to be able to manage this, because you're talking about a lot of different activations, a lot of different ways that people can leverage your skills and your resources. So yeah. obviously that you got to have some flexibility on your end too.
17: Yeah. And you're absolutely right. And from an outside looking in, it's like, how does one handle that? Right. Especially when just talking about the type of events we do, it's not like one person can just pull this off. Right. I have a whole team of refs, a whole team to set up and tear down and MC a DJ. I mean, it's a whole experience. Right. And it's not just some cones, right. We're not just setting up some cones, but what's really nice about Field Day is we really are completely like modular in that aspect, right? So we can adapt to any group size. And what's really nice is, you know, let's say you just have 10 people, maybe you're a district manager and you just have a team that you just need to get on the same page. We can do 10 people. You know what I mean? It's the same as a birthday party at that point. Like, we'll just focus on the 10 people, figure out the activations that are going to work to really engage them all to get this, to strengthen those bonds. But then we also have companies that want to do big events, right? Season ticket holder events. There's gonna be 3,000 people, or like Vanguard, who wants to bring us all out for one big Field Day experience. Well, that's gonna be a little bit different, right? We're not gonna focus on the individuals communicating as much as the entire experience and everyone truly having an impactful day where they get to meet new people, bond. It's almost like a giant networking event, right? I mean, if you think about it, there's so many different facets of where a Field Day experience can truly benefit adults, well, and kids, I mean, but anybody in general. So to answer your question, yes, we can literally go from 10 people to 3,000 people. It just depends on how many games we'll play at the same time, right? You're right. Well, maybe we need 10 to 15 games going on across a field, across an entire football field, if you will, or maybe we just need to do one to two games at a time and we're rotating. So whether it's tournament style or just carnival style, we can make that happen.
12: Yeah, and I'm glad you alluded to like the refs, the DJs. Like, this is way more than just some cones, right? Like, especially about 3,000 people and scaling this to make it a real experience. Like, that's what we're talking about here, that level. And so, touch on geographics, because I know you've got events, everything from Atlanta, Middle Tennessee, obviously. You know, you get out to West Tennessee and Memphis and that area. But talk about geography. Talk about kind of how that side of it works in terms of bringing things to different areas.
17: Simplistically put, I mean, we can literally put everything we need into a giant van, like a 16-pass van, which means we could technically go anywhere. But we want to try to keep things affordable for the companies as well, or even if it truly is just a birthday party. So yeah, I would say like within a 3 to 4 hour range right now is the best fit. Will I turn people down in Florida? No, I'm not going to, or New York? No, I'm not going to turn them down. We would just have to work on something that made sense for everybody. But I would say, you know, a solid, you know, 3 to 4 hour radius of Center Nashville would be the ideal, like where we could still get back by the end of the night.
12: What have been, I mean, you've already kind of teased a little bit of some of the different storylines and experiences, but what have been some of the fun ones that you've worked on recently? Go ahead and paint a picture of kind of what some of this looks like.
17: Quite a few I would love to talk about, but there was one actually this past Saturday. I wasn't even going to talk about this one, but we did a nonprofit with From Your Father Foundation, and we had a few other companies helping out with that to make this event memorable. But it was such an impactful one because it was different than we usually do. And I love unique. I love different. I don't like cookie cutter. You'll never see me do a cookie cutter Field Day. I will create games just for the company culture. In this case, we had a lot of kids and a lot of mothers out there. And you can just see the impact that we were bringing by being here. And it was, you have to be there. You have to be there to understand the emotional impact that you see on these kids' faces. And they're literally coming up to our refs and they're just, they want to be held. They want to be held. These guys don't have dads. And I'm like getting emotional out there. And I'm like, this is amazing. And the moms were coming up. And do you guys remember that parachute, that big, that colorful, and you lift it up in the air and you have to go under and hold it? We had that out there. And the adults, the moms are out there and the kids are doing it and everyone, they're literally, their one word was, this is exactly what I needed. And I'm like, oh my gosh. And that wasn't even the story I was going to tell you guys today. But like, that was so impactful to me. That happened 3 days ago, you know? So.
12: But look, you're making it special. These are special experiences and moments. Yeah. And I love that nonprofit angle, because I think we haven't even touched on that piece of it, right? It's just from a nonprofit fundraising experience, whether that's with your, you know, your clients, your constituents, those you serve, or your donors, and bringing everybody together. Like, that's a very powerful way to use Forever Field Day. So that's a great story on so many different fronts. Share how this work has already, in that same vein, impacted you. Because when you talk about, you know, having an idea, launching a business, scaling it, creating all of these custom experiences, that's creativity, you know, especially like you said, I'm going to create something new every time because I want it to be meaningful. How has this work changed you already with that regard as a leader?
17: It's such a niche company, right? And I kind of pride myself on coming up with stuff like that, because I want to do, I think everybody should do something they truly enjoy, they're truly passionate about. And I've always been passionate about helping people. I've always been passionate about events, and I've always been passionate about sports. And hey, well, let's just put it all together, right? And, you know, right from the beginning, I said, listen, if we can incorporate a nonprofit, even in the for-profit events, right? Even if we are doing a company event, if I can still give back to a nonprofit, I'm all about it. If we can bring out, let's say, not to throw names out there, but let's just say Red Cross, they love putting together their packs, right? Why can't we put together a pack inside of a relay game, right? And so therefore the company's still having fun, but we're still giving back. And so, you know, this has impacted even in the last couple of years so much, even inside of me and my team. My team sticks around. They'll pretty much do it just because they love doing it. They're like, Zach, you don't even have to pay me. I'm like, you're getting paid. Everybody's getting paid. Okay. But like, I appreciate the sentiment of, I would do this for free. And the fact that I would do that, and I have done that, and I keep putting on free community events. And the fact that my teams want to do that just says a lot about what we're doing for the community in general. It just happens to have all these different assets that you gain from doing a field day.
12: Yeah, I love that, where you're able to weave in the philanthropic, the volunteerism, like that side of it. That's a very cool higher purpose that you're weaving in, which is awesome.
17: Yeah.
12: Give us, I mean, the illusion or the illustration of the parachute and some of those, and you've touched on some of the sports, but paint the picture a little bit of some of those different activities. Like when you talk about kind of the full gamut, give us an idea of what some of those tease us with some of the different ideas and creative, you know, games are.
17: There's so many. And the first one that comes to mind, I have a client in Atlanta next month, and they're like, hey, can we do something that is like Mario Kart vibe? And I'm like, well, let me think on that. Like, I love being the idea creator. And I thought, oh, well, what about this? What if we split into teams, right? And we all stick a pool noodle down the backside of, you know, just of your pants, whatever. And it sticks above your head, and you put a red solo cup on top. Now your goal of your team, your color, has to go knock off these solo cups, but while still keeping yours on. So not only, you would think from a shallow standpoint, oh, we're just running around knocking cups off. No, no, no. You have to work as a team. You have to strategize. You have to figure out, okay, I can't let my cups. So that means I need somebody watching my back. We need to create a strategy of where we're going to stand so that no one can get behind us, but while still trying to get at other teams, right? It's simple, but brilliant. And that's what I try to show every single client that I'm talking to. Like, we can create any game and make it to where you have to collaborate, communicate, and strategize to make it happen. And that's just one game. I mean, like, I create the most ridiculous game. I have one called Plunger Pass. And they're like, what's that? I said, well, I bought a bunch of plungers from Lowe's and we put a dodgeball on top of this plunger. And you have to not only run and race down around these cones without it falling off and then get back and pass it off, your whole team has to complete this race before the others, but if it falls off, you have to restart. So now you have to strategize if you're going to do this slow and efficient like a tortoise, or be a hare and be really fast. That's just a relay in generalities, but if you think about it, there's still strategy. You still have to communicate. Like I said, I could do this for every game.
12: Go ahead and wrap up. Where can we go to carry this conversation forward? Where can we learn more about Forever Field Day and obviously connect in with you with all this creative energy?
17: For sure. Yeah, I know. I'm quite passionate about it when I talk. So that's just my personality. But yeah, foreverfieldday.com, obviously. Forever Field Day on Instagram to kind of stay up with all the activities and ones that we do. You can reach us, you know, foreverfieldday@gmail.com or info@foreverfieldday. So there's a lot of ways. Or contact me directly. Phone numbers on the site. I'm more than happy to have a conversation.
12: Well, good stuff. Absolutely. Zach, thank you for all you and your amazing team do to power the good. Thank you for coming on the show.
17: 100%. Thank you so much, Jeremy.
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12: Welcome back to the City Current Show, powered by Higginbotham. I'm your host, Jeremy Park. We're always honored to bring you inspiring stories of individuals and organizations making a difference and powering the good. And that's why we're honored to have with us Jean Garcia, Outreach Director with Heartland Adult and Teen Challenge Murfreesboro. How are you doing?
19: I'm doing all right. Thanks for having me on.
20: Well, we love and appreciate everything you all do. Multiple cities. When you talk about all the good that you and your team do, we have a lot to discuss. But let's start. Give us a little bit of history. Give us some context for Heartland Adult and Teen Challenge.
19: Well, yeah. So they started in Memphis over 50 years ago. It's a residential recovery support program that helps those that are addicted to drugs, alcohol. We even help, you know, those that are on their way to that path. There's been guys that came to our program, guys with mental health issues. There's classes and groups that teach like coping skills, biblical principles. They actually get professional Christian mental health counseling, group and individual if needed. The last 4 months, they actually get, they get their own job. The program saves the money for them. So they'll have an exit plan, a strategy before they graduate. So our whole thing is not just having someone go through a program just to have numbers and hand them a certificate and think, well, we want to see them succeed after the program.
20: You know all this firsthand. You've, you know, past episodes shared your personal story. Very powerful. Give a little bit of that vantage point for those who haven't seen or heard those past episodes. Give us a little bit of your personal storyline.
19: Yeah. So, you know, in the past, I was addicted to opioids, and I was prescribed oxycodone, 30 milligram, 120 a month, and Xanax and Adderall, and I used to smoke cigarettes like a chimney, and then, you know, those pills led me down a path to heroin, and a little bit became a lot, Jeremy, and a lot wasn't enough. And then I was doing it to get high. I wasn't even getting high because I was doing it to a lot of somebody, and it then had me going down such a vicious path. And it came to a point where I was trying to get right, but I was getting more wrong because I was leaning on my own understanding and it wasn't strong enough to hold me up. And someone told me, you know, if you get serious with God, he'll get serious with you. God bless her. She's 84 years old and she's still praying for me. And I tell you what, that rattled my soul. I ended up on the street with nothing in a motel room. That thought kept on running across my mind. I said, all right, God, that's it. You spring all. If thy kingdom come, thy will be done. And tell you what, at one point, came off all that stuff cold turkey. There was like pains and stabbing in my hands, all kinds of supernatural stuff, and called the name of Jesus, make a short story long. I woke up the next day, there's a peace presence, a power in the room, a fragrance I'd never known before. That's where I believe I truly got born again. But I submitted to God, and then I was able to resist the devil, and then he fled from me. But I didn't submit on my own. I had to cry out for help, and then he moved because I moved out of the way. And then the truth, the way of the left, was able to have his way and make a way for me to go to the Father. And then I got born again of the Spirit. And I called that woman. She goes, you've done that before. I said, you don't understand. Something happened. She said, okay, you pray. I'll pray. I'll get back. And she goes, do you know what King Challenge is? I said, no. I said, I don't either. But that's where God wants you to go. So I went to the program. And this May is going to be 12 years that I surrendered in that motel room. And I went to New Jersey Teen Challenge. Then I went to Brooklyn Teen Challenge School of Ministry. And then God revealed to me he wanted me to go to Memphis. And I spoke with the executive director. I think that next day, and he said, we were just praying for a direct care staff, and I lived on the Memphis campus for about 3.5 years, working with the man hands-on and living there, and he said he wanted me to teach a class. I was like, who, me? I couldn't believe it, but now I love to preach and teach. I'm an ordained minister. I'm our outreach director for our different locations. I helped open our Clarksville, one of the first staff there, to open that up with them, and now we're in Murfreesboro. We had an outreach center here for over 5 years, connecting people with Heartland and Adult and Teen Challenge, connecting with community, awesome collaboration, mental health facilities, jails, detention centers, prisons, other ministries that help the lost and broken. And now we're planning on opening our residential one here in Rutherford County. But I'll tell you what, Jeremy, we're having a hard time finding a building. We've got to raise some funds, and it's a task.
20: Dive into what the residential building is and entails so that people have a vision and a better understanding and some context around that.
19: Yeah. So the residential building is what we need as at least 3,000 square feet. And up. And you know, anyone listening, if you would like to donate a building and property, it's a great tax write-off. And we could sure use it for free. So it will need a building that would have a chapel that could sit at least minimum 20 to 30 people. Then a room, we call it the cafeteria, that could sit 20 to 30 men to eat or whoever's visiting. A kitchen don't have to be really that big. Fit two people that could make the meals for the men in the program. Then we're going to need 3 to 4 office spaces. Then we're also going to need a room that's big enough that fits 7 bunks, 7 dressers, closet space, a single bed, then have 3 to 4 other bedrooms for the staff and intern that live there, the men that live there. A space where it already has like a shower where we could add another shower, another toilet, and another sink or something that doesn't have that, where it had the capability where we could add that, then another room where the men could play ping pong, they could lift weights, they could play some spades, you know, all that stuff they like to do. I'm trying to think what else.
20: But just like you're talking about, the key is they're going to live there. And this is a residential facility that puts them in space, community, accountability. Like, there's a lot that goes in that. But that's why this space is so critical to the mission of what you're doing.
19: Yes. Yes. That's a great way of putting it.
20: Carry that into the missional side, because as you mentioned, there are multiple sides to what you do, but talk about the key of the residential facility in terms of how that plays a role in the big picture. Because as you alluded to earlier, when you talk about stepping in and especially overcoming addiction, there is a process there. There is the faith component and the chapel piece, like you mentioned, but it's a holistic approach. And so talk about the residential facility in the context of overall what you do.
19: Yeah, so pretty much like you say, you have to go through the process in order to get the progress. You know, the scriptures say we go from strength to strength, faith to faith, glory to glory. What I like about our program is it also said, just don't be hearers of the word, but be doers of the word. So at our program, men have opportunities to get born again of God's Spirit, get baptized in the Holy Spirit now, and then get power to overcome. But now they get to walk it out, right? And they get to just not be hearers, but it also says faith comes by hearing, and hearing comes by the word of God, right? So they get to become born again. They hear it. Their faith increases. But now the application comes, right? And that goes back to the classes and groups that teach life coping skills, the church and chapel services. The first 5 months, the program has car washes and thrift shop. And they got to deal with life on life terms, right? And they got to feel their feelings, right? And some of these guys grieve. I just dealt with a family member who was in the program. You know, they didn't grieve. People passed away, and they're feeling all these feelings, and they have to deal with these things. So, and they're learning how to cope, and they're learning that their coping mechanism has to be Jesus and not the drug, and that their feelings aren't their identity. Just because they feel a certain way, or someone said something about them, or they've done something in the past, that's not who they are. You know, like Scripture says, if they're truly born again, they're a new creation. The old is gone, the new is here. But they, you know, they have a new spirit, man. But their soul, their mind, their emotions, and their will—well, now that has to shift. And like I mentioned, from faith to faith, glory to glory. But now they're walking it out, like I did in the program, and I learned the importance of praising God. How praise still the Avenger, worshiping God when you're going through something, and it shifts the atmosphere. How gratitude shifts the atmosphere when you thank God. And I actually did a teaching. And I included something from Harvard University, and it mentioned how it changes your moral plasticity in your mind. And when you have gratitude, it changes your mind. It actually molds it into a certain way. So those are just some things that they get at the program.
20: Yeah, and I love the fact, like you say too, is you have to feel your feelings. Like, you have to reclaim your identity. And when you look at processing grief or conflict or things like that, not turning to drugs and alcohol, turning to your faith and understanding you have a support network and those around you who love you and care for you. And it becomes a transformation in all of those ways. And I think, you know, especially with those who don't grow up surrounded in love and family and understand these, like, you've got to learn them. And I think that's the big piece of this, is building community in a positive way that teaches them all of these amazing, you know, blessings for their life that transform them. Carry that into

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2: Church, I would love to come speak, share my testimony, share my story. We're a free resource to churches. If they got someone like John Smith, mom, Dara Smith, hypothetically speaking, and Dara is just fed up with John. She lost hope. She thinks her son's always going to be like that. Well, I'd love to speak with her, pray with her, and encourage her.
3: Talk about that aspect of you going out in the community and creating those connections, because when you talk about just next steps, like for the community, for someone who says, wow, I've got a family member, a loved one, someone that I care about that needs help. Talk about kind of that aspect of building those relationships on your end that lead to the opportunities to be able to pour in and help others. So in other words, kind of where does it start, the intake side, but for you as, a focal point to go build those relationships in the community?
2: Well, when I go to the community, there's other ministries. I go there, I'll speak to the staff, and then they'll connect me with someone, right? And then there's a ministry here in Murfreesboro where they help the homeless journey home, right? And they give them a whole bunch of different things to help them get them in the right path. And sometimes being challenged is the path. We partner with them, and the intake person will have a person call me. I try to move very quick. I'll ask them some questions, and then I call the family. And then we try to get them in that same day or the next day, the latest.
3: When you look at those sort of opportunities, where do you encourage them to reach out? Obviously, like website, phone number, but just like you said, having you come in and pray with them and talk to them. And I think in general, just, words of advice for family members and those who care about somebody else, how can they broach the subject? How can they bring this up as an opportunity? Because in some cases, the person has to want it, right? They have to be broken and kind of hit the bottom to say, I need help. So how do you, on the other side, help open their eyes to receive that help?
2: So generally, we speak with the guys that are ready, because usually there's been plenty of times where well-meaning people were trying to convince someone to come to the program, and they want the best for them, but they want it more than the person wanted. And there's been times where I'm sure the guy didn't even want it, but he's a people pleaser, he has an ulterior motive, so he's going along, get along, co-signing it. There was one guy, he got to the parking lot of the program, and you could get this guy out of the car for nothing to go in. So from my own experience, I know prayer, and I ask other people to pray for the person. Present it to them, let the seed be planted. If they're not ready, unfortunately, they're not going to want to come. And if they're forced, more than likely, they're not going to stay.
3: Yeah, that's good advice, is pray for them, and God will work it, in the timing. And so, but that to me is, the piece of it is they have to want it. They have to want the help. And I think that's the hardest part for other loved ones, in this sort of area. So talk about website, social media, phone number, where do we go to connect in? And obviously for everyone who says, hey, I want to help and I want to help open the residential facility and be a part of that, where do we go to learn more and get involved?
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6: From ABC News, I'm Wayne Cabot.
7: I don't even know how that's allowable to happen.
6: Reaction from Pennsylvania Congressman Brian Fitzpatrick, Republican, to President Trump's reported request to be paid more than $1 billion by taxpayers in exchange for dropping his suit against the IRS.
8: Trump would not be personally eligible to receive payments, but sources say entities associated with him would be. As would the 1,600 individuals charged in the January 6th Capitol attack that Trump pardoned his first day in office last year. Sources saying this deal came together after the Justice Department and the White House abandoned a months-long effort to try to pay Trump directly. Democratic lawmakers are now calling on Congress to pass legislation to restrict the use of taxpayer dollars for the proposed compensation fund.
6: ABC's Allison Kosick. We're getting word that a driver killed three people overnight in East Oakland, California, plowing into cars and people. The driver is among the injured. Unclear at this point why it happened or how it happened. Republican Senator Bill Cassidy trying to keep his chin up this morning.
9: Thank you for the privilege of representing the great state of Louisiana.
6: After being primaried by President Trump and not winning enough votes even to run in the runoff, Cassidy is one of seven Republican senators to vote against Trump in the January 6th impeachment trial. He's the first senator to lose a primary since 2017. Ukraine is fighting Russia as hard as ever, 4 years into the war, pounding Moscow and its suburbs overnight. One of the largest drone attacks yet. At least four people in and around Moscow are dead. Russia claims it shot down or jammed 1,000 Ukrainian drones overnight. Twisters hitting the central U.S. this weekend, one each in Iowa, Kansas, and Nebraska. Hail larger than baseballs and winds over 90 miles an hour. You're listening to ABC News.
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17: 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My name is Melissa, and I introduced you to Andrew Winnett. Hi, sir. How are you?
4: I am excellent. Thank you, Melissa. It's good. Another beautiful day. I wanted to share a couple stories with you today.
17: Okay.
4: That I thought was very apropos and applicable to everybody who's approaching retirement or already retired. So my wife and I recently went to Montana. Montana, if you haven't been there, is absolutely beautiful. We used to live about an hour and a half from the Montana border in Salmon, Idaho. This is, 13, 14 years ago now. Yeah, maybe 13. And we had a great time, very remote, just the most beautiful country. And so we've been to Montana a few times, but mostly in the Missoula area and the Bitterroot Valley. I've been to Wyoming, but obviously Wyoming, Yellowstone's beautiful, been there a few times, but never been to Big Sky, Montana. This is kind of where that Yellowstone show was shot. And oh my gosh, just beautiful. We fly into Bozeman and make the hour and 20-minute drive to this resort up in Big Sky. And, you know, we're climbing through the mountains, and there's this little stream next to us, and we're seeing a bunch of fly fishers on the side, and they're going after the brown trout and the German browns and the rainbows, and just a beautiful scenery. The weather was perfect, a little chilly, but not too bad, and the sun was shining, and you get to this resort, and it's this resort that you can ski in and out of. It's called the Montage, and I had been to a Montage in Laguna Beach years ago. Gosh, I don't even remember how long ago, but Montage is very beautiful. You know, they've got great resorts. And so we get to this place. This place is 7,500 feet high, okay? And you can ski up to, like, 9,000. So you can ski right outside of the resort, you know, and right into it as well. And there's a ski lift that connects to it. And so super high elevation. Now I live at like 600 feet above sea level, folks. I mean, it is nothing compared to, you know, the elevation of Big Sky, Montana at this resort. And if you've ever been to Idaho or Montana, the air is very dry, very dry. You know, you wake up the next morning, you got like cotton mouth, you can barely talk, you know, your lips are chapped. You know, it just is so dry out there. You just need like 15 humidifiers in your room. But anyway, my wife and I decided to do something we've never done. I always think it's good to have a little adventure in your life. And we decided to go snowmobiling. Now, we've never been snowmobiling before, and to be honest with you, I never really did much motorcycle stuff. I mean, I've got an ATV, and I've done quads and things like that, but every time I've been on a motorcycle, I've always crashed it, and so I kind of avoid those like the plague because I don't want to – I have 100% record of crashing every time I get on a motorcycle, so – I don't want to do that. So I was worried that the snowmobile might be similar, but I've been on quads and stuff and been fine. So we end up getting out to this place, and we have a guide service to take a snowmobile. Well, it's a little late in the season for this, and, you know, yeah, there's pretty much snow up at the very top year-round, but it's getting there, right? And you don't start off at 10,000 feet. You start off at, like, 7 or 6. You know, most of the time during the busy season when you're snowmobiling, you get to start off in the snow, right? You start off in the snow, you go up the mountain to the big meadowed slopes at the top, and that's where it's just wide open. You can go as fast as you want. It's powder up there the whole time, year round. And but we didn't start there. We started off at the bottom, and the snow had pretty much melted. And so we pretty much started off in mud, rocks, and a little bit of slush. And I didn't know that snowmobiles could go over rocks and mud, but it's not, you know, it's very loud and rocky and a little precarious because you don't quite have the stability that you do in snow. So we're with this group. It's a good-sized group. And 90% of us have never snowmobiled before. And once you know it, they start us off, because we're not starting off in snow, they take us by vehicle to the base of the mountain. So the very beginning is like a 45-inch vertical climb, right? And so you have 90% of this big group who's never snowmobiled before. They're not starting off in snow. They're starting off in rocks and mud and slush. My wife is obviously nervous, and she for sure as heck doesn't want to go on the two-seater on the back with me because she knows, you know, I'm going to go super fast, and she doesn't trust me to keep her safe. And so she wants to do it herself. Boy, was that a mistake, as you'll hear shortly. So they give us the green light. I tear up the hill. You got to have momentum. And so I get up there, and it is a little, you know, you're trying to find your bearings. You've never done this, and you're starting off at the base of this mountain. And so I get up there, almost biff it a few times, but I manage to make it through. Well, my wife, she gets started, and within like the first 7 seconds, she runs into a tree.
17: Oh, no.
4: And she gets thrown off, and thank God she's fine, and come to find out, this is going to be a normal occurrence on this mountain with this group. People are thrown off all the freaking time. You know, things are breaking down. The engines are stopping. You know, at one point we were on this, you know, standstill. We're in this, you know, this line, you know, that's at a stop on the side of the mountain. And I look up and I see one of the guides, you know, it looks like he has a timing belt in his hand. I'm like, my gosh, are we taking apart snowmobiles on the side of the mountain? What the heck? So, you know, anyway, so she gets thrown off in the first 10 seconds. She's fine. Obviously, that rattles her. And we get going. We're going through the mud. You know, the rocks are getting chucked out at the guy behind you. And you know, we finally get to the top, and it was great. We had a great time. You know, it was unbelievably beautiful. You know, up at the top, it's just vast. It's wide open, and you can just go up and down and up and down and as fast as you want, and it's a ball. But we did not start off in the most perfect conditions, really. I mean, it was pretty subpar. And it got me thinking, you know, this is a lot like retirement, Melissa. This is exactly like how it goes. Some of you retired where there was snow at the base and you could kind of get your bearings and you were able to figure out how this is all going to work. And then when you got to the base of the mountain, going up that first trek was no big deal, right? You retired in really the perfect conditions, namely from 2010 through 2022, right? The perfect conditions, even 23 really. But others of you are retiring or maybe even just retired into a little bit of a muddy, slushy, rocky mess. And maybe you've been thrown off your proverbial retirement snow machine, snowmobile already. And this is where you got to have a guide. So one of the guides up there, you know, man, you want to talk about babysitting. These people, I mean, just they have to have so much patience because they're helping these people who probably honestly had too much to drink to begin with. And so they're high maintenance. You have some people who are major adrenaline junkies. You're trying to keep them from literally going off of a 100-foot cliff. And then you have the others who are so risk averse, they're going 3 miles an hour and holding up the entire group. And just and then you've got machines breaking and people just crashing into things. And, you know, you need a guide who can help you keep this thing moving forward. And we had some really good guides out there. They really did a good job of being patient with everybody, meeting them where they were at. If they're the, you know, the really risky rider, you know, hey, try this, but be careful here because, you know, hey, you can have some fun. And don't get me wrong, we want you to enjoy yourself, but just be careful because if you go right here, if you hit this at 50 miles an hour, we're going to need a helicopter to get you off this mountain, okay, because you're going to break your neck. And then there's the other people who are like, hey, I know you're worried about going this slow and you want to, you know, make sure you don't fall off, but hey, try this and what do you think about this and watch what I do and meeting people where they're at, right? And listen, at the end of the day, we all had a great time. We're tired. We're sore. You know, we had a wonderful experience, but we needed the guide who could interpret where we were at and our personality and meet us where we were at and honestly help everybody stay safe. That's what it's like in retirement planning in this environment. Guys, I hate to say this, But I'm convinced the next decade, we're going to have some unbelievable great years in the market. We're also going to have some very difficult ones. And depending on your personality, your risk tolerance, you need somebody who's a guide, who's been up that mountain, knows it like the back of their hand, and can learn about your situation, learn about your risk tolerance, learn about your preferences, your goals, dreams, desires, concerns, and objectives in retirement, and help you have a great time. Keep you safe. No one's getting hurt. No life flights. No going back to work because you made a mistake. That's what it's all about. We want to be that for you. We want you to have an adventure, but it's an adventure that's not going to kill you. All right. It's an adventure where you can have those fond memories. My wife and I are going to be talking about this stinking snowmobile trip for the rest of our lives. And we made it down safely. No one was hurt. We had a ball because we had the right guide. I want to encourage you, if you don't have the right guide in retirement, give us a call. I'm not a great snowmobile guide, okay? But I am a great retirement guide. And if you'd like a second opinion, if you'd like somebody to show you the way, that's where we would love to help you. 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Let's see if we can, you know, create that adventure that is best suited for you in retirement.
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4: Well, so I wanted to share a story. I was watching this show with my kids and my wife this last weekend. The name of the show is called Alone. Alone is an American survival competition series on history, and it follows the self-documented daily struggles of 10 individuals as they survive alone in the wilderness for as long as possible using a limited amount of survival equipment. They can only take 10 items with them in the wilderness, and they have to survive completely alone for as long as possible. They're dropped in an environment that they're unfamiliar with, and the person who survives the longest gets between a $500,000 and a $1 million cash prize. What's interesting about this show is how important choosing the right 10 items are. One of the winners of a loan brought the following 10 items. He brought a sleeping bag, a pot, an axe, a saw, a multi-tool, bows and arrows, paracord, fishing line and hooks, snare wire, and number 10, ferro rods for starting a fire. Some people call it a flint. It is different, but it's basically a flint or a ferro rod to start a fire. Now, what's fascinating to me is that some people chose not to take a flint or a ferro rod set with standard size striker to start fires because they thought that they could start a fire on their own. Oftentimes, they themselves taught survival classes and could easily use handmade bow drills to start fires on the ready. And they've been doing this for years until they get out in the wild and when it really counted. And this is one of the most common mistakes that these best of the best survival experts had made. And it's probably the most common mistake that sent people home prematurely. When push came to shove, they relied on something that had worked in the past, but in this new environment that they were not used to nor prepared for, their skill set didn't translate, and you watched them hour after hour try to start a fire that they ended up not being able to pull off, and it cost them losing the game prematurely. Now, I am seeing this a lot right now in the retirement space. Retirees and pre-retirees are relying upon the skill set that they or their financial advisor has used for so long with success over the last 15 years. This skill set worked amazingly well in the greatest bull market we've ever seen in American history. However, the financial fire starter that worked so well for the last decade and a half is not cutting it anymore. And here these hardworking Americans, maybe you guys are one of them, keep trying the same risky growth strategy, hoping the fire of growth will finally spark, but it never does. And you or your financial advisor keep trying and trying and trying with your primitive technology to try to earn some returns to allow this game to continue so you can accomplish your ultimate goal, which is a worry-free retirement, full of accomplishment, liberty, a sense of fulfillment, and ultimately financial peace, which is what every contestant is after in this retirement game of survival. It's heartbreaking to see these seasoned, capable survival experts have to hit the button, which draws them out of the game. Somebody comes and picks them up on a boat or a helicopter, and ultimately leave early because of a simple mistake. And all that's left is regret. They're often crying on the boat ride home because they knew they had so much more in them. This was not what they had anticipated. If only they could go back and bring that flint or that ferro rod set to start a fire, they would have been okay. How many retirees or pre-retirees think that they can use the same strategy that worked over the last 15 years so flawlessly to help them accumulate $2.5 million in IRAs, 401ks, non-qualified brokerage accounts, only to find out that when they get dropped off into the different environment than we're in now, it's not working? Maybe you felt like what you are invested in right now isn't working like it used to, that you keep losing money in this market, that even when the market goes up, your accounts don't go up. I've seen the tears of retirees who had to hit the button and come out of retirement early and go back to work. I saw it in droves in 2008 firsthand when I was working at Wells Fargo. If only they had brought the financial ferro rod, which is safety. If they had brought safety with them to the game of retirement, they could be focusing on other things. Without fire in a survival situation, you're sunk. Similarly, without safety, you're sunk in retirement, especially in this uncharted economic landscape that we're in today. My encouragement is this. If anyone here is thinking about trying out for a loan which may, who knows, maybe there's some contestants, you know, that are thinking about it. Bring a ferro rod to start a fire. If anyone here is thinking about retiring soon or recently retired, bring some safety into your retirement strategy. You will not regret it. And when your financial advisor speaks out against it, remember, it's not him out there with you trying to keep this fire lit. It's you. It won't be him, your financial advisor, flying in to give you a light. It won't be him pulling out his checkbook and stroking a check for the $500,000 that he lost. It's on you. And then you get to be the one to hit the button and come out of retirement early, only to go back to work. His decisions affect your reality. May this not be you. Give us a call today. We will make sure that you have the safety that you need in this environment, that the fire is lit, it stays lit, and you never have to hit that button to come out of retirement full of regret. You know, as we were watching this show, Melissa, you know, you see the excitement, you see the wonder of what could be when they get dropped off on that first day, mm-hmm. right? And they go through, and then day after day, things don't go their way, and they have to pivot, and they have to try new things, and they're trying to fish, and they're not catching anything, and they're making crab traps, and they're not catching any crabs, and then they get sick, and then they cut themselves, and all these terrible things that happen. The curveballs, if you would, it's how you adapt. It's how you – it's funny because I was watching these two brothers. There was one season where they had two people that got to be alone together, and these two brothers won. And the thing that allowed them to win was catching these little eel fish that found themselves underneath the rocks.
20: Okay.
4: And these eel fish, they would eat these eel fish and it sustained them. They lasted longer than anyone else. They happened to be good foragers. They weren't good fishers. They made a boat. The boat failed. They tried all these different things. And it was these stinking little eel fish that they ate, which are so disgusting. But it allowed them to win the game, and they brought home a bunch of money and shared it. So, you know, you never know. The things that you think will help you win the game often don't. I saw so many people who were like, man, we're going all in on the shelter, right? Because we know that, hey, if the wind is ripping through and taking out the calories by you shivering at night, might as well expend the calories, you know, building a massive shelter. And it didn't work. Right. You've got to keep the main thing the main thing. And so it's a fascinating show for any of those people who like that. But I was gripped by, you got to bring the right tools. We got to be smart, got to be strategic. And there are certain things that work every single time. The ferro rod is one of them, and safety is the other when it comes to retirement.
20: Well, and to, you got to be adaptable. So if you're somebody who may have heard advice 20 years ago that it's the end-all be-all for your retirement savings or your investments or whatever, like, why don't you give Andrew a call and find out what he has to say about your accounts and what he can do for you. So if you're one of the first 10 to call, 800-674-9898, you can get a free copy of his book, The Joseph Strategy. 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And I have not seen that show, but I do think that that's probably the biggest enjoyment of somebody who's observing, because I wouldn't last 24 hours. But if I'm observing people, I would think, oh, that's what you get for being too confident, right?
4: Well, for anybody who does watch, you got to be careful, because you're watching all these people basically starve to death, and you're on the couch eating all kinds of food.
20: Exactly.
4: You know, you're like feeling their pain, and so you're like trying to eat for them. It's pretty funny.
20: Exactly. All right. 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
22: 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Helps your body burn fat, turn it into energy instead of storing it. 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
19: Well, I've got a... where my wife and I, Jess, we're getting ready to go on a marriage retreat this week out in California. And in this this specific retreat, the theme is centered around vision casting. You know, 1 year out, what do you want your life to look like? What about 5 years out? Now, how about 10 years out? And I think sometimes as, you know, as husbands, we can have a picture in our minds about our future that's wildly different than the picture that our wives have in their mind. Mm-hmm. You know, we see bass boats and hunting trips in 10 years. She sees white beaches and grandbabies, right? And you have to come up with a compromise and meet in the middle. And so the compromise is bass fishing with the grandbabies, right?
20: Right. Exactly.
19: That's a good compromise. Well, here's the deal. We may see all of our money as men in stocks and bonds and mutual funds, whereas she sees it in cash because she doesn't want to lose any of it.
20: Mm-hmm.
19: You have to come up with a compromise. Maybe it's hybrid CDs earning 5.75% guaranteed with no fees and liquidity. And if you'd like to learn more about that, give us a call. But anyway, I'll tell everyone a story about how I knew Jess was the one for me. This is a fascinating story. I've never shared this before. But before I do, it's important that I explain an interesting concept that I learned years ago.
4: And it's basically the four different ways we hear God. Okay.
20: Okay.
4: The four different ways are knower, seer, hearer, and feeler. Now, let me explain each. A knower is somebody who knows in their heart or knows in their spirit that something is true or something is right. They may not be able to articulate why, but they just know. There's certain people that have a gut instinct, and it's just, man, I just don't know why, but I know that this is the right thing to do or the wrong thing to do. Then there's people who are seers. These people often have dreams. If they close their eyes, they can see certain shapes or maybe it's certain landscapes or certain things. And they're seers. So they see things that other people can't see. Then there's the hearer, and the hearer is somebody who hears God or hears things, you know, revelations in everything. They hear it on the radio. They hear, from a song. They hear some big revelation or illumination of a concept through a bird singing or whatever. They hear things and something registers, right? Then there's the feelers. My wife is a feeler, and a feeler is somebody who picks up on stuff and they feel certain things. So, for example, my wife is very much a feeler. She can walk into a room and she can feel depressed. And it's not that she's depressed. She's picking up on what that other person's feeling.
20: Right.
4: I have another friend who is so in tune with feeling that he can walk into a room and feel certain pains in his body, shoulder pain, knee pain. And it's not that he has got that pain, but he's feeling what that other person is dealing with.
20: Mm-hmm.
4: It's crazy. So the more you get in touch with this, the more fine-tuned it is. But knower, seer, hearer, and feeler. Now, I'm a knower and a seer. I'm primarily a knower, but occasionally I'll have some pretty prophetic dreams where I'm told of things that are coming or whatever. I don't want it to sound super weird, but I'll never forget. I was in my old apartment in Auburn, California, in the Greens, which was this really sketchy neighborhood. It was basically downtown Tijuana. Crime everywhere, completely lawless. I was on my fourth roommate at the time. I had to go through quite a few roommates, had to kick them out. And I remember I was talking to Larry, which was my old roommate at the time. He was a super eccentric guy from Southern California. And this dude, I mean, he was very vain, really concerned about his image and his look. But he was, he was sincere. And I was talking to him, and he was just a very quirky individual. And I remember as I was talking to him, we were talking about relationships. I was about 18 at the time. And I remember God told me as plain as day, I am going to marry Jess. Now, you got to understand, at this time, Jess was on a missions trip in Africa. We were just friends. She was 4 years older than me. So at that time, that was like another like lifetime. 4 years when you're 18 to be even considering a 22-year-old, that was like, well, she was way out of my league. So there was literally nothing there. And I remember it was so weird because I was looking at this book on a bookshelf, and God told me as plain as day, you're going to marry Jess. And I knew in my knower that God had spoken. Now, as I look back, I realized that although I couldn't articulate why Jess was the perfect fit, and I really didn't understand the intricate dynamics of why her personality and mine were best suited for each other, I trusted the voice and I took a step out in faith. As soon as she came back, I said, I took her out to Starbucks. I said, hey, I want to court you with the intention of marriage. And less than 4 months later, we were married because I knew that I knew. I knew in my knower that she was the right fit for me. I think a lot of people have the right person in front of them, but are trying to line everything up perfectly and make sure that everything is just right before they pull the trigger. When in reality, all you may ever get is that knowing or that seeing or that hearing or that feeling. And it happens to be the surest thing that you will ever get as far as confirmations are concerned. Remember, without faith, it's impossible to please God, the Bible says in Hebrews chapter 11. Sometimes there has to be a little bit of faith involved in tough decisions. if we wait for everything to line up intellectually or philosophically, we would never make any decisions.
20: Mm-hmm.
4: Similarly, some of you who are within the sound of my voice know in your knower that your current financial strategy is not cutting it. Some of you have had dreams. Some of you have had a feeling that the market is headed for a big sustained drop. You have heard things on the news or on the radio, and it makes the hairs on the back of your neck stand up because something inside you is warning you. It's warning you like you know that you've been warned in the past. In the past, when you've listened to that inner voice, it paid off. You look like a genius or even a prophet. And then when you didn't listen, you regretted it because you knew you had a fair warning but didn't take the leap of faith, even if it was a small one. What's my point? But when it comes to your portfolio, trust your gut, even if it means you may be at odds with your financial advisor. Even if it means you cannot articulate why you want to have less exposure to risk, ask yourself this question. Out of the blank, however much you have in liquid investable assets calculated in your head, out of the blank in liquid investable assets, how much would you feel comfortable losing? Whatever the answer is, if that amount that you are uncomfortable with losing is in the market, exposed to loss, give us a call and get a second opinion. We'll show you how to take advisor fees and market losses completely off the table, where you only go up if the market goes up, but if the market goes down, you won't lose a penny due to market crashes. Trust your gut. Listen to that inner voice that is screaming at you not to procrastinate. Take the leap of faith. Pick up the phone and give us a call. I'm so glad that I trusted my inner voice in Mary Jess. It was the second best decision I've ever made. The first was my relationship with Jesus Christ. I couldn't quite tell you at the time, but I'm glad I took the leap of faith when I did. Because, boy, hindsight is very clear today. I want to encourage you to take that leap of faith, pick up the phone, and give us a call when it comes to your retirement. When it comes to your finances, listen to that inner voice. If you know that something's coming and you're not prepared, please give us a call. We'd love to talk to you. You can get a second opinion and you can discover how you yourself can be positioned for success and for prosperity regardless of what the market is doing.
20: If you like Andrew's stories on air, you'll love his stories in his book, The Joseph Strategy. 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And like you said, take that leap of faith. Andrew, thank you so much for all the offers you give people. We're going to take a break while they take advantage of that, right? They're going to put their faith in you. We'll be back with Retirement Renegade Radio right after this.
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20: 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And don't forget, if you have not taken advantage of getting your own copy of his latest movie, The Retirement Reset, then please call now, 800-674-9898. So, Andrew, I know a lot of people are inundated with so many different ways to, you know, whether it's social media or media or 24-hour news. And I think there's some people that just have checked out. So, you know, I thought this might be a good opportunity for you to kind of break down what's going on for everybody.
4: Yeah. So it can be overwhelming, especially when you have different media channels who are conflicting. One person, so I watched this YouTube video. I highly recommend it. And that's what we're going to talk about on this segment. There was this viral geopolitical interview claiming the world is entering a major global realignment centered around Iran, China, Russia, energy, and the future of American power. A gentleman by the name of Professor Zhang sat down with the Diary of a CEO. It's one of the largest YouTube channels on YouTube. For a two-hour interview that was absolutely fascinating. Professor Zhang made three accurate predictions back in 2024, which is kind of why he became popular. The first one was that Trump would win the election, the U.S. would end up at war with Iran, and that the conflict would reshape the global order. Now, whether or not you agree with his conclusions or not, one thing is very clear. People are deeply anxious about the future right now, especially financially. And that is why I created this new film that we just released, which is The Retirement Reset, to help future retirees understand how to prepare for uncertainty, market volatility, inflation, and economic instability before it's too late. It's got a lot of experts in there, Tucker Carlson, Ben Stein, ITR Economics, multiple New York Times bestselling authors, state legislators. If you want to get your hands on that for free, give us a call, 800-674-9898. Again, 800-674-9898, and we will get that to you. Now, the core argument for Professor Zhang was America's global power depends on the U.S. dollar remaining the center of world trade. If countries stop trusting the dollar system, American influence weakens dramatically. Professor Zhang claims that the turning point was Russia's 2022 invasion of Ukraine, when Western sanctions and that we basically froze their assets, which allegedly scared many countries. Nations began wondering if the U.S.-led financial system was truly politically neutral. It was a very, very bad mistake by the Biden administration to do that. He argues that Russia, China, and Iran are forming a long-term alliance designed to bypass American dominance. Russia, of course, would have the military power and resources. China would have the manufacturing and economic power. And Iran would have the strategic energy position. The central theme of the interview talks about how modern geopolitics is really about energy, shipping routes, debt, and economic leverage. Iran's importance comes from the Strait of Hormuz because roughly 20% of global oil shipments move through it. You've probably heard that by now. Iran can threaten global energy markets without directly defeating American military. And this is where average Americans start paying attention, because when energy markets shake, retirement accounts shake, inflation rises, and everyday costs go up. That's why, again, if you want to get your hands on the Retirement Reset movie that I made specifically talking about global wars, how this leads into global depression, give us a call, 800-674-9898, 800-674-9898. Now, Professor Zhang in this interview, which I highly recommend you check out, he says that Iran's strategy is economic pain, not outright military victory, because they can't beat the United States militarily. This would include increasing risks for shipping, which the Lloyd's of London, you know, obviously has to stop insuring these boats. So that's really what shut down the strait, was the insurance lifted. That's what disrupted the energy markets. It triggers inflation and global instability. And you make the war politically costly for the United States. We don't have the political will here. The people don't want a war in Iran, by and large. He argues that Trump underestimated Iran. He expected a quick collapse of regime change. You know, he assumed leadership strikes would force surrender. He failed to account for Iran's terrain, nationalism, and military structure. One of the major comparisons made in the interview was that when we invaded Iraq, Iraq was very different than Iran. Iraq was flat desert terrain. Iran is mountainous and easier to defend. And Iran is described as a mountain fortress. It's very different topography than Iraq. Professor Zhang says that Iran is built for a long-term attrition warfare. Underground missile facilities, the ability to absorb airstrikes, the capacity for prolonged conflict gives it an edge in this war. They can just hold out and wait, whereas we have to get this strait open. The interview claims that the broader U.S. strategy is bigger than just Iran. Point is to maintain dominance in the Western Hemisphere, to pressure the allies to handle more military responsibilities around the world, to economically contain China, and expand U.S. weapons manufacturing. Points out that the reports of the Pentagon discussions with major automakers about increasing military production capacity if conflict escalates. Now, that's a great, you know, he went to Detroit, or the Pentagon did, and met with like GE and Ford and said, hey, do you guys want to produce something a little more profitable? How about weapons? How about munitions? How about tanks if things start escalating? They're like, absolutely. It's, you know, way higher margins than a car. You know, it's like a guaranteed paycheck if the government's writing it. And so they're excited about that. But that should tell you about where the, you know, this administration is headed, what they're thinking about. One of the biggest claims in this interview was that America may benefit economically from a divided and unstable world because nations would depend on the U.S. for weapons, financing, and energy. So is this Trump's plan? Professor Zhang also predicted, which again, he's been pretty accurate so far, long-term global instability, expanded military spending, potential military drafts, which they already, you know, made some changes to the United States draft anyway, increased surveillance and AI monitoring systems, and a higher chance of wider international conflict. And again, whether these predictions happen exactly as described or not, millions of Americans are already feeling uncertain about their financial future. And that is, again, why I'd encourage any listener to check out the Retirement Reset movie that I made. The entire purpose of this film is to help future retirees think critically about protecting themselves during periods of market turbulence and economic disruption. You can get it at 800-674-9898. Again, 800-674-9898. Here's the reality check for you guys who are listening. Many claims in this interview are speculative and probably, I would say, highly controversial. However, they do mix real geopolitical tensions with broad theories and assumptions that in the past have actually come true and made sense, which is why I encourage you to listen to that interview. Why it resonates online and why it's kind of going viral is people already feel this anxiety about inflation, war, debt, and instability. It offers a grand explanation connecting all of these fears together. So, again, maybe these predictions are accurate, maybe they're exaggerated, but it does reflect a growing belief that the post-Cold War world is ending and a more unstable era may be beginning. So, again, if you're worried about these global shifts, whether that's for your retirement or your future retirement, your savings, your family's future, please go watch The Retirement Reset. We talk about what wars do to economies, how it can help them in some ways, how it can hurt them in other ways. You'll get a lot of clarity. It was created to help people prepare intelligently instead of reacting emotionally. You can get it at 800-674-9898. Again, 800-674-9898. Now, I'm going to end with a couple things about this, the oil situation, okay? About 20% of the world's oil supply passes through the Strait of Hormuz. You knew that. But if it stays closed for another 2 weeks, the economic shock could be enormous. One out of every 5 barrels of oil on Earth moves through that tiny waterway. There's no easy replacement route. Some analysts are warning that oil prices could surge above $150 a barrel if disruptions continue. That would hit consumers fast through higher gas prices, shipping costs, and inflation. Diesel becomes a huge issue very quickly. Trucks run on diesel, trains run on diesel, farm equipment runs on diesel, backup generators run on diesel. So when diesel spikes, everything gets more expensive. Groceries, deliveries, farming, construction, and travel. Airlines would likely raise prices almost immediately because jet fuel costs would soar, and they're already starting to do so. Europe and Asia could get hit even

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2: 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And I've told you a lot about my life.
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5: From ABC News, I'm Wayne Cabot. The latest bad news out of the Mideast is a drone attack on a nuclear power plant in the United Arab Emirates. No radiation reported, but a generator was set on fire. Unclear who directed the attack. Iran has been increasingly threatening the UAE for hosting Israel's Iron Dome missile defenses and Israel's troops. The attack on the nuclear power plant comes as the ceasefire teeters and Iran keeps choking off oil in the Strait of Hormuz. Before the U.S. and Israel launched the war, a fifth of the world's oil and natural gas passed through. Today,
6: just a couple months ago, I was spending about $150 to fill up, and now it has doubled to about $320 to fill up.
5: Jose Perez filling up his truck with diesel at more than $7 a gallon in California. About Russia's war to take Ukraine, resistance remains strong as ever, with Ukraine launching one of the largest drone attacks yet on Russia, killing four in and around Moscow overnight. Sent packing, Republican Bill Cassidy of Louisiana, the first U.S. senator to lose a primary since 2017. Cassidy is one of seven Republicans to go against Trump at the January 6th impeachment trial. Ahead of the primary, Trump called Cassidy a disloyal disaster and a sleazebag. He responded during his concession speech in Baton Rouge last night.
7: People of character and integrity don't spend their time attacking people on the Internet.
5: Trump-backed candidate Julia Letlow and state treasurer John Fleming will advance to a runoff election in Louisiana's Senate primary. Another contest making news is the talk of Europe today. The first win for Bulgaria at Eurovision. Bulgarian singer Dara winning for Bangaranga, a pop song about self-empowerment.
8: It feels like a dream. 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You tell me, I don't know.
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9: It's been pretty warm and breezy across the mid-state on your Saturday. I'm WSMB4, First Alert Meteorologist Darius Mack. We've had temperatures generally ranging into the mid and upper 80s, and despite the clouds, temperatures have warmed up pretty nicely out there. It's been mostly dry. We plan out the rest of your evening. Temperatures will eventually ease back into the 70s, but we are going to be expecting mild temperatures overnight tonight at...
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10: 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It wants to stay healthy. Yes, your body does not want to be sick. We have a thing called homeostasis, which is balance in the body. You may have right now a bunch of stuff going on behind the scenes. You don't even know it. When 70% of the tissue is damaged, that's when you start getting the symptoms. That's when most people start taking action. Well, at my office, we can do a lot of prevention. We can find things that are on their way to become problems, and we can stop that from happening. My office is unique because we use a technique called nutritional response testing. And nutritional response testing is unique because it identifies the underlying causes, the specific environmental stressors, things that are in your environment that are stressing your body, that are negatively affecting your body, and then corrects these through safe, natural, nutritional means so your body can repair itself and attain and maintain a more optimal health. Your body wants to stay healthy. It does not want to be sick. When there's a warning sign like aches and pains or maybe tiredness, fatigue, whatever it is, that is a warning sign that something isn't functioning properly. We deal with functional problems at my office. We want to get in there before it becomes a disease. All structural diseases are functional problems to begin with. So we want to get in there. We want to find out what the body is doing. And this is non-invasive, okay? It's very, well, if you're trained up with it, it's very easy to do. Great way to stay healthy. There are a couple of barriers that we look at that can slow you down. I've talked about these many, many times, probably talk about them many, many more times, but one's called blocking. I'm probably the only doctor that talks about this. Blocking, when you come to the office, we do this nutritional response testing. Each and every person that comes into our office, each and every time, they get checked for blocking. What is blocking? Well, this means that part of the nervous system that controls internal communication is blocked from communicating properly. When this happens, the body's not able to accept any form of help, be it nutrition, diet, exercise, medication, acupuncture, chiropractic, etc. So you might have tried some things. Maybe you weren't feeling too well or still not feeling too well. You might have tried some things. It kind of helped a little bit, but it didn't fix the problem. So at my office, that's what we do is we fix these problems. You know, we have a saying at my office, you can go to Google for information, but you come to my office for results, okay? And one of these things that we check is blocking. There's another barrier to healing or staying healthy, and that's called switching. What is switching? This occurs when the nervous system is confused and sending confusing nerve signals to various internal body organs and systems. Someone who is switched may recover, then relapse, or can experience the opposite result. The body should be getting better, but instead it gets worse. And you might have experienced this at some time in your life. Somebody said, hey, why don't you take this? This made me feel better, but it made you feel worse. Well, that's because you were switched, right? So we're always checking for this blocking and switching. Every time somebody comes in, we check it through this nutritional response testing. But what we're looking for is the weakest area of your body. And when I say weak, I mean it's not getting the nutrition it needs to get. We call that the priority. So when you come in, we do a body scan. We find out, okay, which organs are good and strong, which ones are weak. We're only concerned about the weak ones. And then out of those weak ones, we'll find one that's the priority. And that's where we start with most people. We start with the priority. We match up the nutrition so that it can heal, repair, and start feeling better. And then we got to find out, why is it weak? Is it just missing nutrition? Or is it an environmental stressor that is affecting that gland or organ? Now, you might ask, what's an environmental stressor? Well, there's actually six environmental stressors. These are things that are in our environment. We're not really aware of them, so to speak. We know they're around, but we don't really figure that they bother us that much. But it is the underlying issue of most problems. One of these could be chemicals, chemical toxicity. This is usually, most of these are usually gradual over many, many years. They build up over the years, and then one day you wake up, you go, oh, I don't feel well. Well, you reached your tolerance on chemicals, okay? Your body doesn't want to be sick, like I said, so it'll take these chemicals. It'll store it in various areas of your body. It can be around the liver. It can be up in the brain. It can be all over the place. But it's storing these chemicals, and it's stored enough of it to make you sick now. So chemical toxicity, they make 2,000 new chemicals every year, year in and year out. and they release them to the public, they release them into the environment, and they get into our body and cause problems. Now, the one I use as a example is glyphosate. Glyphosate is the active ingredients in Roundup. They've been using it for many, many years now, but glyphosate stops the absorption of vitamin D. D as in dog, right? So it stops the absorption of vitamin D. Guess what kind of problem we have with most people that come in and get a blood test and we check their vitamin D? They're low on vitamin D. Vitamin D used to be known as the sunshine vitamin. You go out in the sun 10, 15 minutes, you got all vitamin D you need for that day. Not true anymore. I get these guys in, they have their shirts off, they're in construction, they got beautiful tans, and we send them to the lab to check vitamin D, and guess what? They're low on vitamin D. So one of the things that we want to do is we want to make sure that we address that, but not only address it with getting in the sun maybe a little bit more, but address it through this nutritional response testing. There's a way to pull chemicals out of your body naturally. Now, I've had many, many people, well, I would say many people, but I tell them that there's some chemicals, you know, that we're finding in the body, and they go get a blood test done. You're not going to find chemicals floating around in your blood. You're not going to find heavy metals floating around in your blood. Your body doesn't want that in the blood. If it's in the blood, you're being poisoned somewhere. It'll store it over time. And the correct way for finding chemicals and metals is basically a hair analysis. The hair analysis will show you because it's stored and the body's trying to push it out through the hair. Heavy metals is another area that we look at. That can be an issue. Heavy metals, the most common ones we see are aluminum and mercury. And aluminum and mercury build up in the body through drinking out of aluminum cans, aluminum cookware, aluminum pots and pans. Aluminum is all over the place. But you get these micro amounts of them in your body over a long period of time, and they can cause problems. Immune challenges. If you're one of those people that always catching something, or a certain time of the year you catch this thing, you got a cold, sniffles, flu, you just can't get rid of it, that's an immune challenge. Now, we've all experienced this to some degree, but this could be anything from bacteria, viruses, parasites. It could be yeast. We all have good bacteria. We all have bad bacteria. We all have good yeast. We all have bad yeast. We all have good viruses, believe it or not. And we all have bad. There are no good parasites that I know of. So it can be just out of balance. You don't need a full-blown infection for these to be a problem. They're running around behind the scenes causing all kinds of havoc. The only way you'd know if this is an issue is getting checked. And getting checked at my office through nutritional response testing. Food sensitivities. This is quite common. People come in. It's not a food allergy. An allergy is something that you can't eat or probably will never be able to eat. But you can become sensitive to different foods that you're eating. They're in your diet. They're causing glands and organs. They're irritating glands and organs. Could turn into a food allergy. But what happens is you eat this food, it doesn't get broken down properly because you don't have enough enzymes or hydrochloric acid in the stomach. Something isn't breaking it down. It gets past the stomach into the liver, and then the body spots it as a foreign invader and then goes after it. And now you're sensitive to that food. Usually, after a period of time, you can get that food back in. But in the meantime, while you're sensitive to it, it's going to cause all kinds of problems with glands and organs. And we also have this post-pandemic factor now. We always have to check everybody on COVID viruses. And if you had the vaccination, there's problem with the vaccination, there's problem with COVID. So we check each and every person that comes into the office on these when we do our initial evaluation. So we're checking for post-pandemic factors. We're checking for chemicals, heavy metals. We check for immune challenges, food sensitivities. And there's one that nobody ever thinks of, We call it, or I call it, an active scar. Now, what's an active scar? Well, you might have had a scar on your body, might have got there by accident, might have had surgery, and that scar hasn't totally healed. And if it doesn't heal, it acts as an antenna, and it draws energy away from glands and organs in your body. There's a meshwork of nerve fibers under your skin. When those nerve fibers get cut, they don't know why it doesn't heal. The theory is that there's probably bacteria in there. But it doesn't heal, and it can zap energy for years and years and years. There is a sign, we call it roller coastering, where it goes up and then goes down. And that's called roller coastering, and that's a sign of a scar. All right, we're going to take a short break. We'll be back after the break.
11: How did I lose weight? And I did. Lean, right here. I did. I love this stuff. Listen, Brickhouse Nutrition been with me for a long time. So chatting with Miles, I'm up at like 235. True story, I never minded being 235, but you know what minded? My knees that were falling apart and my back. I'm like, I don't know what, before I started really lifting, probably about 190. So 235 was a lot. I said, I got to lose some LBs, Miles. He said, Dan, we're going to sick our team of docs and researchers on it, and we're going to get you a really good product because I don't want to take a lot of these needles and stuff. You know what he did? 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
10: Welcome back, listeners. This is Dr. Brian Foley, your natural healthcare doctor, and you're listening to the longest running healthcare show in Nashville. I've been doing this for many, many years. Helping people take their first step on their journey to better health. And guess what? I can help you too. All right. Well, next month, this month coming up, we're starting a little early, but that's fine, is Women's Health Month. So Women's Health Month was developed and put together to focus women on prevention care. Guess what we do at my office? We prevent things, right? So the number one problem that women have health-wise, believe it or not, is heart disease. Yes, heart disease is the number one cause of death in women. causes one in every five deaths in the U.S. in U.S. women, kills more women than all cancers combined together. Yes, that's kind of shocking. Nearly one in two women live with some form of cardiovascular disease. So we want to put a dent in that, at least in Nashville area we do. So if you want to do some prevention, I had a person, the thing that brought this all together, I had a person come in, they said, am I heading for a heart problem? I said, I don't know. Let's check and see. So if you are, or you think you are heading for a heart problem, here's some telltale signs, some symptoms that might be occurring. See, heart disease is different for women. They have different symptoms than a man having a heart disease. Now, the medical history is that they mainly focus on men with heart disease, but it's the number one killer of women. So their symptoms, women's symptoms, are different. So here's some symptoms that you may be experiencing that may be contributing to heart disease. And these get overlooked, like, oh, they're not important. They get, so you get misdiagnosed or just gets brushed off. So here's some of those symptoms: fatigue, nausea, blood sugar swings. You know, your blood sugar goes up, it goes down, or maybe you can't control it. Jaw, neck, or back pain, shortness of breath, high blood pressure can lead to heart disease, high cholesterol. Of course, that can lead to heart disease in men and women, and being overweight. So if you want to come in, you want to get a functional exam, find out what's going on with you. Our radio special this week is $69. The normal cost on this is $368. You can come in. It's for two visits. You get a full functional exam. We're going to also include, just for this month, include a cholesterol blood test along with this. You know, if I have a cholesterol test in front of me, even if you have high cholesterol, if you can figure out why is it high, okay? There has to be a reason that it goes high, right? We'll talk about this a little bit later. But we're going to add the cholesterol blood test to see where your cholesterol is. And you can do that all for $69. So if you want, are interested in finding out what's going on, you want to get the cholesterol blood test. And this is also open to men. We're just kind of focusing on women here. But if you're a male that wants to know where your cholesterol is, you can come in for $69 also. And it includes the cholesterol blood test. All you have to do is call this number, 615-333-0021. That's 615-333-0021. And when it's limited to the first five callers, this is going to fill up fast, so it's limited to the first five callers. And you're going to get a voicemail. Just leave your name and number. And I'll have one of my intake specialists give you a call on Monday. And we'll get you scheduled in for your functional exam. And not only that, it's going to include your cholesterol blood test. Then you're coming in. We're doing a consultation. We'll find out what you want to handle, what you're interested in, what we need to address health-wise. We're going to do all our functional testing. Then you're going to come back after you had your blood test done, and then we'll sit down. We'll go over all the functional tests, tell you what they are, how you scored on them, and give you a look at your blood test and give you a recommendation on what we need to do. 615-333-0021. All that for $69. Again, the normal fee on that's $368. All right. So the heart disease with women, you know, the focus has always been with women is on cancer, especially breast cancer, right? But that's not what kills most of the women in America. What kills most of the women in America is heart disease. It's the number one cause of death in women. And it kills more women than all cancer combined, heart disease does. And why does that happen? Because it's often not recognized. All right. And why is it recognized? Because it's different symptoms than men have with heart disease. So what we want to do is we want to be able to do our prevention, find out what condition is your heart in, but more importantly, the things that affect your heart, like your cholesterol. So with cholesterol, they changed some numbers around on the cholesterol. So your total cholesterol should be 240 or below. Now, if you look at lab numbers, they'll say 200, which is fine. But 240 and below, 240 used to be the normal for many, many years, and then they changed it a few years ago. They also changed your LDL. Your LDL, that's what they call your bad cholesterol. They changed that about 12 months ago from 130 to 99. We go by the old numbers. We go by 130 or below and 240 or below for your total cholesterol. There's also another cholesterol that we want to look at, and that's your HDL. That's what they call your good cholesterol. Your HDL, now most people are coming in way under 30, but we want that good cholesterol high, and we want that 60 to 80. Now, why do we want good cholesterol high? And the reason they call it good cholesterol is it handles the bad cholesterol. So for every point we can get your good cholesterol up, your bad cholesterol goes down 2 to 3 points. So, and then they also throw in your triglycerides in your cholesterol panel. And we want your triglycerides, which is another way of measuring sugar, 100 or below. So when we're looking at these numbers, we're looking at functional numbers. We're not looking at laboratory numbers. Oh, and by the way, when they changed that LDL from 130 down to 99 about 12 months ago, they said 2.3 million people would need to be on a statin drug. Well, I'd like to read something that Dr. Wolfson, he's a cardiologist. He doesn't practice medicine, but he's a natural cardiologist now. And here's what he says. Prescription drugs don't address the root cause of heart disease. Conventional medicine is severely misguided when it comes to treating heart disease. Instead of addressing the root cause of cardiovascular disease, doctors use prescription medications to chase symptoms. What many healthcare providers fail to recognize is that cardiovascular risk factors such as high blood pressure, elevated cholesterol, and altered blood sugar are a symptom of a bigger problem. That's exactly what it is. And that's what we find in my office all the time. We have to handle some underlying problems before they become heart disease, right? So I'm going to go on and read a couple more things he says. He says prescription drugs for heart disease doesn't work. A medication deficiency has never caused heart disease, nor will heart disease ever be cured by taking medicine. Pharmaceutical companies for heart disease simply doesn't work. Take, for instance, statins, which are prescribed to reduce cholesterol. These drugs do their job marketably lowering total cholesterol and low LDL. But unfortunately, multiple studies show that they do virtually nothing to reduce the risk of heart attacks, strokes, or death. And that is true. The same amount of people are dying from heart disease that were 5 years ago. 50% of everyone that has a heart attack has normal cholesterol. So it's the underlying issues what we want to get to. Not only that, but the statin drugs have all kinds of side effects. Now, I don't have anything against drugs, medication, but they should be looked at as a short-term solution, not a long-term solution. So, all right, let's take a break. We'll be back after the break.
11: How did I lose weight? And I did. Lean, right here. I did. I love this stuff. Listen, Brickhouse Nutrition been with me for a long time. So I was chatting with Miles. I'm up at like 235. True story. I never minded being 235, but you know what minded? My knees that were falling apart and my back. I'm like, I don't know what, before I started really lifting, probably about 190. So 235 was a lot. I said, I got to lose some LBs, Miles. He said, Dan, we're going to sick our team of docs and researchers on it, and we're going to get you a really good product because I don't want to take a lot of these needles and stuff. 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I got Lean. 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
13: Can figure out why your cholesterol is high.
11: Listeners. This
13: sometimes it's a liver Brian problem. Sometimes it's too low good cholesterol.
11: About,
13: sometimes the liver just needs to be cleaned up.
11: Heart attacks,
13: right? Sometimes it's the, not a liver problem. It could be a thyroid
11: month,
13: problem.
11: So we decided to,
13: so we would want to check the thyroid early, but, to see if that was involved in there.
11: Information out.
13: So when we look at the blood test, we're looking at
11: are the number one
13: functional numbers.
11: Of women.
13: These are numbers that do not come over on the test. Laboratory numbers come over on the test.
11: Combined.
13: Now, we're interested in those, but we want to know where
11: checked.
13: Does a healthy
11: does
13: person
11: it,
13: fall?
11: Why is it the number
13: and,
11: one killer?
13: Well, the functional numbers will let us
11: there's
13: know
11: some
13: that.
11: Things that are going on when you go
13: so,
11: to the doctor.
13: The liver itself does
11: longer
13: 540
11: the
13: things they know it
11: don't
13: does,
11: quite know what
13: and
11: it
13: they
11: is.
13: Think it does
11: less
13: twice that much.
11: To receive immediate treatment.
13: So,
11: versus a man.
13: What I want to do here, we'll get back
11: attack.
13: To the liver in just a second.
11: And
13: just want to read you a couple
11: a
13: of improvement reports. These are people that heard me on the radio and they
11: after
13: came
11: the
13: in. And
11: so
13: we call it improvement reports
11: because
13: they improved.
11: Because it's
13: what was it like before you came to see us? I was tired, troubled sleeping, just felt drained.
11: Overlooked.
13: How is it today? Today it is, and
11: medical
13: quite a while,
11: historically
13: I've been feeling great,
11: men,
13: more energy, more sleep, and I feel happier for whatever reason. You all have helped me so much.
11: Differently in women.
13: That's what happens when you get genuine replacement parts into a body.
11: Hits women
13: what was it like before you came to see us?
11: Have a heart
13: lack of energy.
11: Harder.
13: How is it good? How is it
11: body?
13: Now? Very good.
11: And
13: now,
11: the diagnosis
13: mobility
11: and
13: as well.
11: Are often delayed.
13: Yes, mobility
11: don't
13: good
11: they don't
13: as
11: think
13: well.
11: It's a heart attack.
13: Okay. Now
11: so
13: here's
11: there you
13: some
11: go on that
13: things you need to be looking
11: improvement
13: at.
11: Improvement report.
13: What was it like before you came to see us? I was very tired. Kidneys were at a low point. Blurred vision. Weight gain.
11: Knee pain.
13: Addicted to sugar. How is it now? I'm not addicted to sugar.
11: Earlier,
13: not as tired as I was.
11: Attacks.
13: I've lost 10 pounds.
11: The
13: my kidneys
11: the
13: are improving.
11: Out of breath.
13: See, that's what happens when you get genuine replacement parts in somebody.
11: Getting out of breath.
13: Here's the problem is that a lot of people are trying to help themselves.
11: You
13: don't know there's a difference between whole food, real food, and what's on the open market. What's on the open market is synthetic
11: or
13: vitamins.
11: 99%
13: of what's consumed on vitamins are synthetic. Okay,
11: you can't get
13: because it takes a lot of work. You have to have farms and everything else to get real
11: whole food nutrition.
13: You're feeling like
11: so I work with a company. They're up in Wisconsin.
13: They own 888 acres of certified organic ground. If you and I went out and got a couple of acres of ground, wanted to be certified organic,
11: it could take us anywhere from 5 to 10 years to get that certification.
13: They have 880 acres. They've been around next year. It'll be 100 years.
11: You have high blood pressure.
13: They're making real food.
11: You know you have high
13: capsule or a tablet or powder form.
11: You need to come.
13: So what's
11: check.
13: Happening is
11: some prevention
13: it's cheap to make these vitamins in a lab, but
11: at
13: they're not
11: office,
13: the same thing. They're called nutraceutical
11: problems.
13: They're 2 to 3 steps away from a pharmaceutical.
11: Diseases, okay?
13: So people are eating industrial chemicals
11: if you come
13: on what
11: in,
13: they're
11: I'm
13: eating.
11: Give this offer,
13: let me give you an example of that. I had a lady come in and she had a multivitamin with her. She had calcium citrate in there. And we looked it up and it says calcium citrate is used to alter the baking properties of flour. How about calcium gluconate? That's in a lot of them. It is used in sewage purification and preventing coffee powder from caking.
11: So you get the cholesterol blood test.
13: I don't know if you're going
11: to
13: get that healthy on taking those. What about magnesium chloride?
11: It is
13: used in fireproofing wood.
11: 021.
13: Carbonizes wool. And is added as a glue additive.
11: It's limited to the first 5 callers.
13: Is this going to fill up fast? Well, if that's what you want to take right now, and you call that getting healthy, that's fine. I have people bring in boxes and boxes of supplements. First five callers, and we test them. Most of the time, they only test for two or three that they're using.
14: The main thing
13: your body wants real
14: healthy, whole food,
13: and that's what you get when you come to my office. That's why we. I always call them genuine replacement parts.
14: Natural strategies to help prevent heart disease.
13: Because that's what it is.
14: You're harp about
13: unfortunately, in America, we've gotten away from genuine replacement parts. We now have
14: omega-3
13: fake food
14: in your diet,
13: which might look good, smell good, taste good.
14: If you don't like fish for some reason or another,
13: it
14: always supplement.
13: We is missing the nutrition.
14: On the average,
13: the food we have now has 45% less nutrition than the food that our grandparents ate.
14: Good.
13: All right,
14: I know my wife 45%
13: less
14: when I eat
13: than
14: sardines,
13: the food our grandparents ate. Like I said, it might look good, smell good, it might even taste good, but the nutrition is gone. Why is it gone? Because in America, the topsoil is only 1 to 2 inches deep,
14: and
13: that's where all the nutrients come from. That's why farmers have to put chemicals on there, because the topsoil is so
14: less. I would recommend
13: 1 to 2 inches
14: strawberries.
13: That company I was telling you about, Standard Process, their topsoil is 3 feet deep.
14: Chemically sprayed,
13: yes, and they know how to do organic, and it's all organic farming.
14: Organic in
13: I mean, it takes a lot of work to do organic farming.
14: Lentils, and
13: it's much, much different than traditional farms that are bringing this stuff up.
14: I could just eat those plain
13: fruits and vegetables.
14: What's so good about them? But
13: you know, they don't use pesticides, so they have to have birds out there.
14: What else could you do?
13: Particular bird that goes after lots of
14: really
13: insects
14: heart.
13: They're flying all over the place. They got
14: unsaturated fats
13: all over
14: that helps reduce your LDL.
13: So the liver, we're kind of focusing on the liver
14: for heart disease here because
13: talking about early
14: cholesterol.
13: So avocados,
14: if you too much cholesterol.
13: Into your,
14: as a matter of fact,
13: diet.
14: There's two types of cholesterol.
13: We also check this at our office.
14: How about,
13: one is the large size, and that's what we want your liver to make is large. That's the one that's kind of big and fluffy. It's kind of like a cotton ball,
14: but there
13: it does not. Stick to the arteries.
14: Fat.
13: And then you got
14: you
13: the small ones that are kind of like BBs. Those
14: fat
13: are the ones that clog up the arteries and cause all kinds of problems.
14: It's
13: so
14: the sugar that makes your
13: we can tell if the liver is working or not
14: when you have
13: just
14: a lot of sugar,
13: some of the
14: carbs,
13: symptoms they have.
14: Carbs,
13: they do have blood tests for the liver,
14: like
13: but
14: grain,
13: by the time it shows up in the blood, it's been there for quite a while.
14: So simple carbs.
13: If you have a pot belly,
14: anything made with a grain.
13: We used to call it a
14: like
13: beer belly, but if you have a pot belly, that's an indication
14: that kind
13: of a liver problem.
14: Everyone's eating.
13: Brown
14: garlic,
13: spots on the back of the hands.
14: Garlic in your
13: that's
14: diet.
13: That's a
14: wife
13: indication.
14: Garlic.
13: You've heard of them called liver
14: that
13: spots.
14: Much, that's why they're called
13: liver
14: forced
13: spots
14: to eat
13: because
14: it.
13: The liver
14: will,
13: causes that.
14: Lower your blood
13: and they
14: pressure
13: are quite hard to get rid of.
14: Cholesterol level.
13: If you wake up with bloodshot eyes in the morning.
14: I had a patient come in yesterday, I think it was.
13: And she says, I'm waking up with bloodshot eyes in the morning.
14: To get rid of a lot of
13: and sure enough, we tested her, and it was her liver. She was having a problem with her liver.
14: You can also,
13: if the whites of the eyes become very yellow, that's very serious. That's the liver becoming jaundice. It's becoming
14: fibrous tissue. You have to do something quick there.
13: Low levels of vitamin D.
14: You might have a lot of skin problems with liver.
13: Heart disease.
14: Your skin can get these itchiness, hives.
13: Most skin issues that come to my office.
14: Our
13: food liver problems
14: D,
13: or digestive problems.
14: Fish. Again,
13: you handle the liver, you handle the
14: so
13: digestive problem, and the skin
14: D
13: problem
14: there,
13: goes away.
14: The sun.
13: You can get a lot of bloating
14: vitamin
13: after eating, burping and belching
14: after eating.
13: And you're
14: now
13: good.
14: I find that,
13: that
14: most of the time that can be the
13: today,
14: liver, which part of the liver
13: not.
14: Is the gallbladder, right?
13: You wanna,
14: your gallbladder sac, it holds bile salts.
13: Regulate your blood
14: it can get
13: pressure,
14: thick. The bile salts can get thick.
13: They're made in the liver. They're held in the bile in the gallbladder. And if they get thick, then when the gallbladder contracts to put it in the food, it can't do it. And
14: they kind of
13: get stuck.
14: They don't
13: get the bile salts that you need.
14: Now, when they say don't
13: it could
14: eat
13: be a
14: salt,
13: poor quality.
14: Table salt.
13: Both those
14: table
13: can be handled
14: man-made.
13: And are handled
14: nutrition-wise
13: at my office.
14: For you.
13: Or,
14: you should be using
13: since it's
14: sea
13: a fact,
14: salt.
13: Things can get
14: sea
13: in there, like heavy metals,
14: is,
13: chemicals,
14: 72 different minerals in
13: viruses,
14: and
13: too much bacteria can get
14: lower
13: stuck
14: your
13: in there.
14: Pressure.
13: So there's a way to handle all of that
14: and make sure that it gets
13: your blood pressure.
14: All right, so let's take a short break.
13: We'll be back
14: after the break.
13: We also find that vitamin
14: B12. Now I'm talking about
13: whole food vitamin B12, folate. It helps to lower and prevent heart disease. We test people on this all the time. We have a whole food vitamin B complex, but many times people will test for the complex. There's 26 different vitamin Bs, but they'll also test for additional B12. You're burning your B12s like crazy when you're under stress or you're active. Also, vitamin B9, which is folate. We have a product that has that in there. We use B12, B9. We use those singly, but they're also whole food. So folate helps to reduce homocysteine levels, which is related to inflammation, and that is related back to cardiovascular disease. All right, let's get healthy, stay healthy, and let's do it all naturally.

0: This program strives to provide accurate and trustworthy information. The advice given on this program is based on a short description of symptoms given by the caller and is given with the understanding that neither the station nor the host is offering a diagnosis or cure for any health-related condition. No sickness or physical disorder can be accurately diagnosed through the format of this program. Thus, anyone seeking advice should consult with their own medical professionals before pursuing any cures, procedures, or treatments suggested on the radio.
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11: Hoo-hoo, Jaskin. I am. 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
11: 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Okay. Squirrel. Has anybody seen Mr. Squirrel?
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15: she's
14: lights,
15: happy about
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15: she's
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15: That's
14: I'll
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14: tonight.
15: Night.
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7: A boy born in Joplin, Missouri was fascinated by anything with wheels and a motor. 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
6: From ABC News, I'm Wayne Cabot. The shape of the Senate is being drawn before our eyes. Primaries this week in 6 states and 1 last night in Louisiana. It's clearly a victory for President Trump.
2: Republican Senator Bill Cassidy lost his bid for a third term after 2 primary challengers finished ahead of him. Now, Cassidy, the incumbent, got about 25% of the vote. No elected senator has lost a primary since 2012, and this was a major victory for President Trump. Cassidy drew the

0: president's ire 5 years ago as one of the Republicans who voted to impeach Trump during that second trial.
1: ABC's Alex Pershey in Washington. The top Democrat on the House Judiciary Committee, Jamie Raskin, says it's illegal what President Trump is trying to do, saying Congress would never have voted to create a $1.7 billion slush fund, as he calls it, to compensate the allies of President Trump. No one is claiming responsibility yet for sending a drone into a nuclear power plant today in the United Arab Emirates, causing a generator fire, but Iran is suspected. Concern about the U.S. and Taiwan after President Trump's comments to Fox News from China. ABC News foreign correspondent Britt Clenett.
2: Concerns are running very high in Taiwan after President Trump said the sale of American weapons to the self-ruled island are a very good negotiating chip following his summit with Chinese President Xi Jinping here in China. Now, in an interview with Fox News, Trump also warned Taiwan against formally declaring independence from China.
1: Near constant burials are being reported from an Ebola outbreak in Congo and Uganda. At least 87 are dead, 100 sick, as health workers race to contain an awful disease that leaves people bleeding and dying. The World Health Organization saying that there is no need yet to close international borders. It has declared, though, a public health emergency. You're listening to ABC News.
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1: Shirts optional. St. Louis Cardinals fans appear to have started a new tradition. The team was boosted to a win over the Royals Friday night and again on Saturday by a group of college players in the right field seats who took off and waved their shirts as they sang and chanted. Well, Cardinals manager Oliver Marmol loved it so much that he paid for their tickets and says he'll buy tickets for fans who want to sit in the right field loge and bring the energy. Dara, maybe a name to remember. Dara is a singer who just won Eurovision for a very catchy song about self-empowerment.
5: Chasing perfection in our society right now. It's a huge problem that we got.
1: She's from Bulgaria, marking first time in the contest's 70-year history. A singer from that Eastern European nation is taking home the top prize. So what is this song? It's Bangaranga. Here it is. Oh, it'll be in your head, trust me. Dara is 27. She began singing Bulgarian folk music at the age of 7 before going pop. With the Long Island Railroad now on strike, it's day 2 of the strike today. A 250,000 New Yorkers will have to find a new way into work tomorrow or maybe take Monday off. You're listening to ABC News.
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9: What's up, everybody? 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
10: Yeah, yeah, yeah.
11: By the way, I found out who the Chud is. I had no idea. He is a, according to this, our wonderful listeners and texters, yes. Chud is a racist who goes around and picks fights with black people on
10: TikTok.
11: Nice
10: guy. Nice guy, if that's true.
11: Yeah. Now, that may not be true. I don't know. I don't know because I'm not on that side of TikTok. I would have to get away from Sid and Marty Croft and capybaras.
10: Yeah.
11: And I'm not ready to do it.
10: And
11: I don't know.
10: And turtles and pigs.
11: Turtles and pigs. I don't know what I sent you today. Some weird thing. There was something I was like, what the hell is this?
10: What?
11: Like, who made these things in the 70s?
10: On the talk?
11: Yeah. Oh, my goodness. I love that stuff. But I had no idea who the Chud was, right? Now we know who the Chud is, allegedly. And the whole, look, social media is, you know, even now. I mean, when I leave here and I walk home, especially on the weekends, and now that the weather's good, I can't walk by the Naked Roundabout without 10 girls dancing in front of it while their friends are filming and vice versa. Some of them, nice. Some of them, ew. But we have now put ourselves in a position to think about this. That guy, that stuff lives with you forever. So what if in 5 years, you're like, man, I was a jerk. What was I thinking? Hey, don't worry. It's out there because as we know, well, the internet forgets, right? Never.
10: Yeah, it never goes away.
11: Never. Never goes away. And you going around picking fights and just because everybody wants to be seen. It's like the thing. I need to be seen. One of the worst things that's ever happened to us in our history when it comes to modern technology is somebody says, you know, it's a good idea. Let's put the phone on front of the camera so I could watch myself. I'm like, wow. And look, I've done ridiculous things, like fun stuff for my friends. I would never, like even us, like we're all the Gen X generation, right? We're the coolest. We know that. Us making our friends laugh, I never in a million years doing the silly stuff that we did would ever think, hey, you guys should film me so other people could like my stuff. It was kind of a personal thing. And then I'm always just, and if you guys know any influencers, I've got a couple friends that are pretty big influencers. They've got several million followers. First of all, it's a job and it's exhausting.
10: It's a grind.
11: It is a grind. It is a grind. And we work with a lot of influencers, my uncle and I, and they'll tell you what a grind it is. It's 24/7 at times, filming yourself all day and, you know, cutting it up and editing it and what you've got in your mind.
8: Waking up in the morning knowing you have to have X amount of content published today.
11: Every day, X amount. Like tonight, I'm going to do a video. Guys, check it out at Chad Benson Show on the YouTube. But it's the grind where you think every day you wake up, you know, like Mr. Beast, he's got a massive group of people. Most of them don't. And they don't have that. And you have to think of new content every single day, something new every day.
10: Several times a day, yeah. Sometimes.
11: And in this business, like I said, if I wasn't in this business, I don't know what I do because it sucks. I don't want to have a real job. Have you ever had a real job? It's awful. Some of you have
10: yes,
11: jobs. They're
10: is.
11: Horrible. But if I was, like, I wouldn't follow the news and get into any kind of battle over Trump or politics, right? Because I just, at that point in time, whatever, I'll watch it and I'll pay attention when I'll read the things I want to read. But the think about, like, the friends I have, they always ask me, too, like, how do you go and do a video at night? And I'm like, because it's just easier for me to do lives. I can't do videos anymore because I don't have the hours to edit it and think about it. And like you said, and then to go live here, to do this, to flip, that is a job itself, let alone all the other stuff we do. Oh, goodness me. But going out and fighting people, that's so ridiculous.
10: Yeah, it says this guy, he has over 200,000 followers on his X. On Instagram, he maintains a smaller profile with around 6,400 followers.
11: Mm.
10: He got kicked off from Kick. And he apparently does other controversial streams on alternative sites like Pump.Fun.
11: God.
10: How many of these are there?
11: Mm. You know, it's the... There's so many of them because people want to push it to, they want to go, they want to be habitual line steppers, right? They want to get to the line, cross it, see how long until TikTok or Insta or somebody else will kick them off, right? So you start to build it up and then you go further and further.
10: Yeah.
11: Then you go to these other ones where you could push the envelope and they don't really care. And I've never even heard of that one. What's it called?
10: Pump.Fun.
11: Pump.Fun.
10: Yeah, capital P-U-M-P dot lowercase F-U-N.
11: It does not sound like fun.
10: No. I don't even think I'm going to put it on my computer.
11: No.
10: I'm not going to click it.
11: By the way, Todd says, do OnlyFans. It's easier. If it was only that easy.
10: Yeah.
11: Because I have to get out there every day and I have to wash my feet. I have to make sure they look great. I have to cut my nails. I have to make sure everything looks on point because to have my feet look as good as they do, that just doesn't happen.
10: It's a grind,
11: it
10: man.
11: It is a grind. You know, I don't like when I see stars that, you know, they want to go out and make $3 million in a week. I don't begrudge anybody for that.
10: No, man.
11: No, you're an adult. Do what you want to do. Now, going out and starting fights with people and stiffing people
10: yeah.
11: is ridiculous. But you're an adult. And you know what I'm amazed at? A vast majority of girls that do OnlyFans, they don't make a ton of money. But the ones who do, Amarotha, I think that's her name, and the other one that we were talking about a couple weeks ago, when you watch her and watch both of them, I watched Amarotha on... what's his name? Hammer. Colin Hammer, I think it is, the kid that does the financial stuff and always makes fun of people because they're so much debt. She's got like $25 million in property. She has like four gas stations that make her like $200,000 a month each. She is set up for life. And you're like, you know, how can I complain with that? And the other girl who makes the most on OnlyFans now is making $50 million a year. She's like, look, I have set myself up for life and I've continued to do so. So I don't ever have to do this again. I want to live on my farm and just be left alone. which is the way that I want to be.
10: Get that chunk of change, invest it wisely, and disappear.
11: Yes. Yeah. Well, people will know who you are. Not when I live out in the middle, like Bell. Like, Bell could do OnlyFans all day and never show his face, and then he can live in his little cave.
10: Nobody know who he is.
11: Nobody would know who he is.
8: Except for my tattoos.
11: Except who?
8: My tattoos.
11: It'd you cover those up, dude.
8: Oh, I guess.
11: Right? They have that. You can cover that up. Put a bag on your head or whatever. Whatever furry thing you're going to go with. But just, yeah. Would you do OnlyFans for $1 million a week? Yeah. Absolutely. Would I? Duh. I wouldn't do that. Well, I would. You won't have any friends. I'll buy new friends. $1 million a week? I get new friends. I can. But just don't fight people. That's the, watching grown men fight is bizarre. Because don't you have a job?
10: Yeah.
11: Right? Like, what are you doing? Don't you have, like, even when I go out and I play soccer even now, and you'll play with younger guys and they'll want to slide tackle you. It's like, dude, I have a job tomorrow. I don't need you to break my leg because you want to win your rec soccer league game.
10: Right.
11: Go ahead, take it. I don't care. I've already been there and done that. That is, no, that's insane. Absolutely insane. The war is going to be over. That's what Trump says. Not long before the war is over. I don't think he's going to attack in the next few days because he's going to be in China. And I don't think he's going to do that. I think he wants China to help him out. He wants China. China's got, look, they've got issues too. They downgraded their outlook for growth because oil, but it's not just oil. Everything's going to get more expensive. And they've got a lot of oil that are in reserves. They got about 1.5 billion barrels, a B, in reserves. But they use a lot every single day. But they're still getting stuff from Russia, Malaysia, and Brazil. So it's not like they're not getting anything. That being said, yeah, I think they'd like to see this thing just drag on long enough to make it more of a nightmare, but not too long. Right? Just long, just a smidge longer. But not too long. And I don't know what Xi's going to... Like, how do you trust Xi? I don't think you can. And I don't think you can trust Xi at all. But does he want to end this? What's in it for him? No idea. So we'll see.
10: More stability.
11: Yeah.
10: That's the thing. China needs stability.
11: They do.
10: We all do.
11: You know, I was talking to my buddy Mike Lyons today. We were talking about, he's a big military analyst. And China needs stability. There's no doubt. But one of the things is their military is hurting because of the one kid policy rule.
10: Oh, yeah.
11: Nobody wants to send their kid off to potentially die in a war at all.
10: Interesting how that's universal.
11: Right? Like, yeah, that is universal. But especially if you don't have any more kids.
10: Right.
11: So that means your bloodline essentially could be dead. And so they don't want to do that. And they just don't, you know, I mean, it is interesting the way that they're viewing stuff, because I think they thought, well, we all have enough people here just in case we got into war. But I think they were woken up by their stuff doesn't work. Right? You don't know if your stuff works until it works. It's put to the test. And it didn't really do anything you go and look and see what took place in Venezuela. Now, some of that was the fact that she totally sold him out. I think we all know that. She totally did. She absolutely sold him out. And I saw today Trump is seriously considered trying to make Venezuela the 51st state. What? No. But I think the interesting thing about, again, with China is he's got to keep a lot of young people happy, because the last thing you need is pissed off, angry young people with nothing to do, because when you have that is when you run into serious trouble, because they're the ones who are out on the streets. They're the ones who take those last three or four big, huge things that we saw last year, demonstration marches. Those are mostly young people. And look what happened in, Malaysia, where they turned off the internet and the young got pissed.
10: Oh, yeah.
11: And overnight, they changed the entire government because of the internet. So, yeah, he's got a lot of stuff to do over there. I think they're going to come up to some form of agreement. The difference is how hard is he going to push the likes of whoever is running that country right now to get away? Because he knows that it's hurting Trump and weakening him the longer this thing goes. All right, coming up, it's Hot Take Tuesday. Now, not one, not two, but three hot takes. We got your hot take. Somebody said earlier today, putting mustard on stuff is like a big F you to the food.
8: Especially if it's a dessert.
11: Yeah, that is true. That seems like something kids would
10: or
11: do.
10: Or pizza.
11: Ooh.
10: Or spaghetti.
11: Oh, have you ever seen people put ketchup on spaghetti?
8: Yeah, I had a cousin that did that.
11: What was special?
8: What?
11: Special?
8: Probably.
11: Okay, good. I just want to make sure. I don't want to make fun of him if he is or isn't. But I've seen people do that. That is the weirdest thing in the world. That is so bizarre. Stop messing with food. It should be normal.
10: Never seen it, but I have heard tell of people putting ketchup on their spaghetti.
11: That is wrong.
10: Yes, sir.
11: Wrong! Coming up, a little Hot Take Tuesday on this Tuesday. Chad Benson, Super Talk 99.7.
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9: Hey, what's up? It's me, Chad Benson. Normally, I'm here from noon to 3. But right now, we're going to bring you a few highlights from this week right here on Supertalk 99.7.
11: Man, that's a shocker.
10: 29.
11: 29 years young. You'd have to think, might have been an issue?
10: Yeah, that's,
11: you know,
10: I mean, thing. No, yeah. No cause released.
11: Yeah. Don't know if he had any problems mentally. Definitely something, you know, they just released, or at least they just said that the guy who did that at that Frontier, he was suicidal.
10: Yeah.
11: Yeah. So, you know, it wasn't somebody just wandering aimlessly. So that's a, you know, you don't know. Sometimes you don't. Sometimes people don't even say a thing and you have no idea. And sometimes they do. But 29 years old playing in the NBA. Goodness me. Let's do something that makes us smile a little bit more.
10: Yes, sir.
9: Hot take, hot take, hot take Tuesday.
11: Oh, hot take Tuesday. We've got a hot take right here. 99-12. It's a Florida number, so automatically weird. Reese's peanut butter cups, peanut butter and chocolate don't go together.
10: Whoa. Boy.
8: That's some fighting words.
11: Those are fighting words. A lot of you out there, too, who keep saying things about Miracle Whip compared to mayonnaise. Stop it.
8: Get therapy.
11: You're embarrassing yourself. All right? You're embarrassing yourself. The food thing, I'm going to tell you guys. I eat like a five-year-old. I like plain stuff. Some things in life, donuts. They're not supposed to be an art form. Okay? Donuts. Pizza. It doesn't need weird stuff on it. Right? Just let it be. Just, my wife will order one of those weird ass, it's got artichoke heart and it's got flowers and it's got, you know, all the crap. And she takes one bite, then eats the rest of the kid's pizza. Cause those things might be good alone, but they're crappy together. So stop making stuff art forms and what do they call it? Foodie. Don't be foodie. Or fruity. Leave it alone. That's what we're saying. Bell, what you got for us?
8: I would rather be sandy and dirty than oily and sticky.
11: Wow, that is so bizarre.
10: Well, at least you'd be on the beach.
8: Yeah, that's kind of where my reference point is. Yes. I can't stand the... It's like the sand I'm fine with, the sunscreen I hate.
10: Yeah.
11: I see where you're going with that.
10: Yeah, just stay underneath the umbrella.
11: I hate sand. Sand stays with you forever. It does.
8: Okay, Anakin.
11: I'm serious. You got was is that did he say that?
8: Yes.
11: I have no idea. Look at that. Maybe he stole it from me. But if you've ever been to the beach, know this. Go right now and vacuum your car. You haven't been to the beach in 5 years, yet there's sand everywhere. You don't know where it came from. It never leaves you.
10: Yeah, I guarantee you I can find some in our car from years ago.
11: I know. And imagine what the Elantra is going to smell like when we have those big, giant tunas.
10: Get that big old tuna in it.
11: Woo-hoo-hoo, baby, I'm pumped about that. What you got for us, Ken?
10: The dentist office is the only place where someone says, this won't hurt a bit, right before financially and emotionally body slamming your entire week. God. Especially financially.
11: Yes.
10: Looks like this tooth we've been watching is...
11: Don't worry, I'll pull it at home. They used to do it at the cowboy shows. I could do it myself.
10: Man, I had two teeth pulled back whenever I was 19. They said, well, you know, it looks like you're in need of a root canal. However, we could pull them for $25 a pop. I said, pull them.
11: Nice.
10: I was out of there with only spending $50.
11: I broke my jaw, like one of the first games I ever played soccer when I was in Europe. And my tooth was never right, no matter how many times they had to, like, they were loose for a long time. They tried to do stuff to him to try to get him, you know, pack him and stuff. And I lost one, like, half of my tooth in that game. And they had to put, like, a crown thing on it in the whole nine yards. And it was just never the same. And, like, 2 years ago, it was just driving me crazy and wiggling. And I said, Steph, get this out. She grabbed pliers and she yanked it out. I was like, this sucks. And you know how much that cost me? Nothing.
10: Not a thing.
11: Not a thing. Because the dentist is crazy expensive. You know what else is crazy expensive? Vets.
10: Oh, yes.
11: The veterinarian is so expensive.
10: We finally found one that we absolutely love. And what I love about it is whenever you walk in, there's not a bunch of product on shelves that they're trying to sell you.
11: No, that's good. That's good.
10: Had some bad experiences with places like that. I'm not going to mention them.
11: Yeah, that's...
10: But you know who you are.
11: You know, getting a good vet that, you know, and they're like, well, you can always take out credit. You're like, what? What's the most you've ever spent on your animal?
10: Gosh, I don't know. I want to say I think we spent close to $1,000 on one of our wiener dogs. I can't remember which. Maybe it was Chloe or Bentley. I don't think we've spent that much on Fritz. He's still too young. But yeah, that can get expensive, man. And nothing against veterinarians out there. I know you've got to make a living, but I'm telling you, man, some of these places I've been into where all you see is product.
11: Yes.
10: I don't like those places.
11: No, it's tough. It's tough. It's tough. What about you? What's the most you spent on one of your cats?
8: I don't think I want to say.
11: No, say it.
8: Just a little over $3,000.
10: They're like family, man.
11: I know. Well, now, what was wrong with it?
8: It had uremic poisoning because its urinary tract had been clogged and he wasn't able to pee. And, it ends up, causing blood poison.
10: Poor
8: so
10: little fella.
8: Yeah.
11: Yeah.
8: But after I spent the money, he lived for another 9 years, I think.
11: See, that's, you also have to take it by age, right? You know, like if your cat's young or dog's young or whatever animal you have, and you know that it's got a good long life ahead of you, you're going to make a different choice than, you know, taking it to Puppy Lake if it's, you know, 16.
10: It's difficult, but when your pet is, you know, 12, 13 years old and things start happening like that, man.
11: It's about making it comfortable.
10: It's not making it comfortable, yeah.
11: And the minute they stop eating, then that's the time.
10: Yeah.
11: That's the time, yeah. I know a lot of people, you hear stories. People finance dogs now.
10: Yeah.
11: Right?
10: Well, there's health insurance plans for your pets.
11: Oh, man. I know. We have one of those cards because we had to, we spent $6,000 on our cat Theodore.
8: The pharmacy at Walmart has signs to get your pet's medications there. Which, I know it shouldn't sound weird, but it does.
11: Yeah, it does. It does. That's so weird. You go there and you're like, I have trouble with fur balls. And for you, Belle, with your hair, they may think probably. It's one of those weird people.
8: Yeah.
11: It's one of those wackadoos. So just letting you guys know. All right, coming up, we got some of your hot takes. We'll go through some of them. Find out what the latest of the hantavirus is. Should I be worried? I was pricing masks last night online.
10: We got all ours out, man.
11: Okay, just in case. Double checking.
10: Just in case.
11: I was spraying them down. Yeah, getting ready.
10: Well, and I was practicing. I wore one between Murfreesboro and Smyrna on my way in this morning. I just wanted to practice.
11: Oh, and by the way, the best thing to do, and he's right, is to wear it when you're in a car by yourself. Because that is truly one of the most dangerous things that you can do. Chad Benson Show, Super Talk 99.7.
6: How did I lose weight? And I did. Lean, right here. I did. I love this stuff. Listen, Brickhouse Nutrition been with me for a long time. So chatting with Miles, I'm up at like 235. True story, I never minded being 235, but you know what minded? My knees that were falling apart and my back. I'm like, I don't know what, before I started really lifting, probably about 190. So 235 was a lot. I said, I got to lose some LBs, Miles. He said, Dan, we're going to sick our team of docs and researchers on it, and we're going to get you a really good product because I don't want to take a lot of these needles and stuff. You know what he did? He got Lean. He got Lean. 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
9: Hey, what's up? It's me, Chad Benson. Normally, I'm here from noon to 3. But right now, we're going to bring you a few highlights from this week right here on Supertalk 99.7.
11: Man, a lot of you chiming in about how much you spend on your animals when they get sick. And also, a lot of you are saying, spent a lot of money and still had to put it to sleep. Your dog, your cat, it's tough. Man,
10: I've been
11: it's tough.
10: That twice, man. Ugh. I hate that. Oh, I hate it.
11: It is.
10: Actually, twice.
11: It's hard. It is. Like, for me, so my mother has very little feel. We are not a close people. Like, I like to give my mom a hug because it makes her the most uncomfortable thing you've ever seen. She freezes.
8: Sure, that's... She's not related to Dan Mendes?
11: No. Like, she makes Dan look like a warm and fuzzy guy. If you, like, you take your dog over, Mom, I'm going to be gone for 2 days. I've got to go play a soccer tournament somewhere. I'm going to leave my dog with you. Come back. Where's the dog? I don't know. My aunt's like, she took it to the vet. To do what? Put it to sleep. Like that's my mom. Now she's got a dog she loves. So, but she was like, we used to always say, watch out for the white van. Because once my mom put it in the white van, it was over.
10: Man, one of our wiener dogs, little Bentley Boo, he had this big growth on his butt.
11: Ooh.
10: And, you know, it wasn't like hard or anything like that, but it wasn't going away. And so I thought, well, gosh, what if it's something that if I don't take care of now grows into something? Took him to the vet. Well, it was number one, it was about $200 just out the door, just going in, just for them to see him. Then they wanted to run tests, and that could have run me $300, $400 a pop. And I said, you know what? Never mind. The next day, he didn't have it on his butt. It had fallen off. It was sitting right by his food bowl.
11: It was a Rolo.
10: I don't know what it was.
8: Your dog sat on a Rolo.
10: Yeah, what if that was it? But it wasn't that. I have no idea what it was to this day. But their little boo was his butt free and clear of any tumors.
11: Oh, God.
10: And whatever that was, I have no idea what that was. I'm surprised he didn't eat it.
11: Yeah, Yeah, because normally they do.
14: Bentley was one of those, he was one of those wiener dogs that he ate anything.
11: His arm fell off? I probably should eat that.
14: I watched him one time regurgitate an entire bird.
11: And then eat it up?
14: And then got right back after.
11: Of course, right? Because it just went down the wrong way.
14: Yep.
11: Right?
8: I am going to puke.
11: Is that awesome?
14: He was an odd little fella.
11: There. I love on it.
8: It's nasty.
11: It's just so weird.
14: His name was Bentley Boo.
11: I just, yeah, like, I, yeah, because I love animals. And, like, I won't even feed live to my animals anymore. First of all, it's not good for, a few of my animals like to chase stuff around, but it's not good for the rat. The rat, the mice are stupid. They will walk right over into the thing's mouth. A rat knows this is not good for me.
14: Yeah, rats are pretty smart.
11: Yeah, this is not good for me. I'm going to give you the hantavirus. Better watch out. And I'm like, you're not going to do that. It's too late. You're in there with him. And by the way, he's fine. His stomach's made of acid. You got, I mean, the worst kind of, he could eat anything. They eat stuff that's months old, laying on the ground dead. Yeah. But now I just, yeah, a lot of you, the cost of, because it again, you love your animal.
14: Oh,
11: because
14: man.
11: A part of your family.
14: They are.
11: And you're willing to spend that money. Even if you don't have it.
14: It's a blessing and a curse.
11: It is. It is. Like, you would look and go, ah, I wish I hated this dog.
14: Yes.
11: But you don't. You're like, ugh. Like, our dog now, Bowie, I'd sell a kidney if something happened because Charlie and him are attached at the hip.
14: Yep.
11: And there's just no way. She walked straight in to the place. We weren't even going to get a dog. They were asking us if we could foster a few of the bigger dogs. So we had a massive yard. We walked in. She was 1.5 or 2. She walked straight over hundreds of dogs. She picks up this puppy and she's never let it go.
14: That was it.
11: That was it. Now I'm stuck with this dog that its best move is looking like a derp. Derp. Barks at everything. But if something happened to it, I'd have to throw money down. That's how you know, like, the difference between our country and the rest of the world. We'll spend thousands of dollars on our pets for Christmas.
14: Yeah.
11: For Halloween, it's like, I don't know how many outfits I got to get my cat for Christmas and Halloween.
8: I don't spend a dime on toys because you'll spend...
11: They just want hair ties.
8: $25 buying cat toys, and then they play with a wadded up piece of paper.
11: Yep. Oh, yeah, absolutely.
14: Oh, yeah, man, especially a cat.
11: So, yeah. Oh, Ken, somebody wanted to know that the bird that your dog ate, was it a dick sizzle?
14: I don't know. I don't know if those live in Idaho.
11: Okay.
14: It looked like it was like a marlin or something.
11: All right. Just want to know.
14: It had been in his stomach for a little bit.
11: A marlin. Not a real marlin. The kind we catch with our big marlin tuna boat.
14: Yeah. Yeah. Not that.
11: Do people eat marlin?
14: I don't know.
11: I've never heard anybody go, oh, man, I had the best marlin last night.
14: Oh, it was great.
11: Do people? I don't. Do they?
14: I don't. You know what? Maybe they do. Let's look it up.
8: Yeah, it's
14: if
8: considered
14: only
8: good
14: we
8: to eat.
14: Had a way.
11: But I've never heard anybody say I had marlin.
8: Maybe that is that different than a swordfish?
14: Well they have a sword.
11: Yeah, I think they have swordfish.
14: Yes, people eat marlin and it is considered a delicacy in certain cultures, particularly in Japan, Hawaii, and parts of the Caribbean.
8: Though it should be consumed in moderation due to high mercury levels.
11: Yeah. Who was the actor that ate sushi all the time? Jeremy Piven. And he got mercury poisoning because he ate it breakfast, lunch, and dinner.
14: Yeah, you got to be careful of that.
11: Yeah.
14: A lot of mercury in fish.
11: We don't have to worry about it. Oh, Ken, everybody now wants to know, was it a woodpecker?
14: It wasn't a woodpecker.
11: Between turtles and woodpeckers, dude, you've got quite a reputation.
14: Yeah, I do. I never should have told those stories.
8: The FDA lists marlin as one of the fish with higher mercury content, advising caution for children and pregnant women.
14: And they'll stab you.
8: And everybody else is okay to eat the mercury.
11: Yeah, that's fine. As if you're a pregnant woman or anything like that, just don't. But if you're fine, just go eat the lead, the mercury, whatever's in it.
14: Wonder how much money we could get for a marlin.
11: That's a good question. Because I've never heard, oh, man, I had the best
8: Maybe
11: marbles.
8: Ken should actually pick the boat up before we start branching out.
11: Well, now that we found out that there's that Russian ship that sank with the nuclear stuff on it, I don't know what that's going to, how are we going to build a sub? You know what? We should call that guy that's going down all the time to see the Titanic. He builds good subs. Oh, Chad.
8: You talking about Cameron?
11: Huh?
8: You talking about Cameron?
11: No, the guy that went, the thing that blew up a couple years ago.
8: Yeah, he ain't going anywhere.
11: No, he's not.
14: Yeah, he basically, what he did is he basically hollowed out a propane tank and put a window
11: that's
14: in.
11: That's what it looks like.
14: And just lowered everybody in a propane tank. All right, so
8: Jim Cameron's sub is
11: much better.
8: Well, it looks much cooler too,
14: and it may have a restroom.
11: And by the way, he spent a few more dollars on it, and he has better tools than I don't know your Atari controller.
14: Yeah.
11: So what's Marlin cost us?
14: Get this, boys! In the regular commercial seafood market, a Marlin is only worth a few hundred to a few thousand dollars. However,
11: okay.
14: If caught during a major sport fishing tournament, a single marlin can be worth $1 million to over $6 million.
11: $6 million? What the hell's in the marlin?
8: Yeah, $5.5 million. Let's switch up.
14: Son of a biscuit eater.
11: That is insane.
14: Wonder if you can catch him with a worm.
11: Hey, you guys catch tuna? We got a bunch of night crawlers. Pretty good, though. We go to this little store, get him there all packed in there in this little foam thing. It's pretty nice. You guys don't even know.
14: We've got a bobber.
11: Hey, did you guys see that guy this weekend that caught that giant bass?
14: Yeah, a state record.
11: That thing was huge.
8: How big was it?
14: It was 27 inches long and almost 16 pounds.
8: Wow.
11: That is massive.
14: Big old big mouth bass.
11: That is huge. Huge!
14: I liked the name of the lure that he caught it on. I got to find that story because the name of the lure really, I love the name of fishing lures.
11: Yes. Yeah, they're kind of like horse names.
14: Yes.
11: And they're kind of like, I love unique names and stuff. Like, I was watching this weekend, the 60 Minutes. Did you see he's a kid. He's the fastest guy on earth. Have you seen him?
14: No.
11: His name is Gout Gout.
14: Gout Gout.
11: He's Australian. And he was on 60 Minutes. He's 16. He already broke Usain Bolt's 200 meter record.
14: Interesting.
11: And the lady that trains him used to be like the part-time lunch lady. He's a brother. He's not Aboriginal. He's a brother. And she's this old Aussie woman. And they're like best friends. It is amazing. But his name is Gout Gout.
8: I thought that was Kim Jong-un's nickname.
11: No, yeah, he's got lots of gout. He's got too much gout.
14: Yeah, Darren Nunley caught the record fish in Nickajack Reservoir on February 28th. The bass weighed 15 pounds, 7.5 ounces, measured 27 and 7 inches long.
11: Whew.
14: Now, what did he catch it on? Show me that.
11: I like the banjo minnow.
14: They're not listening. Oh, he used a jackhammer chatterbait lure.
11: As you do.
14: Yeah.
11: Man, you better watch out for those chatterbait lures. By the way, chatterbait, I think, is an adult site. Honest to God, I think it is.
8: It is.
11: Oh, it is. There, thank you, Bell. Bell's like, I've never been there. Maybe, I don't know. I got an account. Well, whatever. What?
14: Well, let's look it up and see.
11: Oh, Lordy. The chatterbait lure, kids. Better watch out.
14: The jackhammer chatterbait.
11: Judge grants Florida prosecutors access to Tiger Woods' drug records.
14: Uh-oh.
11: Trouble brewing for the Woods.
14: Do you think some doctors could get into trouble?
11: Yes. Yeah.
14: Because
11: Tiger feels like he's got some country club skeezy brothers, buddies who hang out with him, who aren't afraid to maybe throw him a few pre-scripts every now and then. Help him out. Kind of like Michael Jackson. Yeah. They got those doctors to the stars.
14: Yeah,
8: Matthew Perry's dealers were all licensed medical professionals, and they're in jail.
11: What about the guy that killed Michael Jackson?
8: Yeah, is he out now?
11: Yeah, I think he's out now. So, yeah, I think so. I think, yeah, I could see how some people got in trouble. That's why those guys are sweating it. Because I'll tell you this, those guys will be in real trouble. Tiger's not going to be in that much trouble. He's the victim because he's an addict.
14: Yep.
11: And he flipped a car again. Isn't he over in Switzerland or somewhere in rehab?
10: I don't know.
8: I know he was, wasn't he given permission to leave the country?
11: Yeah, so I think he was.
8: Because they charged him, didn't they?
11: Yeah, they charged him, but he asked for permission to go into rehab. Because that's what you do in the world. You can't just come out anymore and say, God, I screwed up. What was I thinking? I got a problem. I should probably go to, you know, a 12-step. Instead, it's like, I got to go to Switzerland for rehab.
8: Yes. It's nice when you can afford that.
11: Yeah, no doubt about that. Coming up on his own plane, by the way, too. Coming up. A lot of stuff still to get to on this beautiful day. We're going to talk a little bit about Iran, but there's some interesting stuff that has gone on in the last 24 hours when it comes to Iran versus somebody. Well, now there's another somebody involved, and yeah, it's getting weird.
10: Yeah, I think I know what you're getting. I think I know what you're talking about.
11: It's getting weird. We'll talk about that among other things. 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
6: 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I never minded being 2:35, but you know what minded? 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
1: Now, the credit card debt is racked up. 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
1: At high levels. 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
3: Yeah. 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
1: Pretty much. 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But the other thing is people buy for the warranty as much as anything else. They want that warranty.
2: We were talking about? It was like during the holidays, I think, we were talking about how more than ever now, like the most of the cars on the road today are at least 10 or 12 years old.
1: Yes.
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2: do not want that payment.
1: No. And I watch these. 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That's insane. How about apples that are those apples? 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Bell put down $40,000. It's a 20-year note.
3: I bought a 6-year-old vehicle, and I put down, I think it was $6,000 because my other car got totaled in an accident. I got pancaked on the Elliston.
1: Damn. That is, and your car runs just fine. We were all, I mean, I wasn't really pulling for it, maybe a little. Like when he got hit by our little neighbor over here. 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
1: Mm-hmm. Over there. And he's like, I just know they're going to total my car and I have like 4 payments left. I'm like, probably.
3: 3.5.
1: 3.5.
2: They, thank goodness they didn't.
1: Yeah,
2: man.
1: I know. That would have been
2: terrible.
1: That would have been just horrible. I'm like, what do you do with that? Because stuff is so expensive. Car payments they're just outrageous. We have a car payment and it drives me crazy. I hate it.
2: I hate car payments.
1: It makes
2: too,
1: me
2: man.
1: Uncomfortable.
2: I can't stand them.
1: And I can afford a car payment and it still makes me very uncomfortable.
2: Right.
1: You guys have no idea. When I had my Saturn like 5 years ago, it was a stick.
2: Oh, yeah.
1: It's great. No car payment. It had like 90,000 miles on it when I bought it. It was awesome. I never had any.
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6: From ABC News, I'm Wayne Cabot. The Truth and Justice Commission is the name President Trump is giving to what would be a taxpayer fund to compensate Trump allies, including those who stormed the Capitol to contest Trump's loss in the 2020 election. How would it work? Here's ABC's Catherine Falders.
7: Sources tell ABC News President Trump is in the final stages of negotiating a deal with his own government over a $10 billion lawsuit he brought against the IRS. The president expected to drop the suit as soon as Monday in exchange for the creation of a so-called Truth and Justice Commission, which would oversee a fund of more than $1.7 billion to pay the president's allies.
6: He can't do that, says Jamie Raskin, lead Democrat on the House Judiciary Committee on ABC's This Week.
8: This is completely unconstitutional, and Congress has got to move to stop it, not just the courts.
6: Republican Senator Thomas Massie, Kentucky, agrees that the president can't just create a fund like that, but says he has a point.
9: It's almost impossible to sue the federal government if they infringe on your First Amendment, your Second Amendment, or your Fourth Amendment. And so we should change those laws so that to give people standing when they've had their rights violated. Because people have been wronged, we need to make it easier to get that money.
6: The U.S. war in Iran continues to

0: spill over, with a drone hitting a nuclear power plant today in the United Arab Emirates. Unclear who sent it, but Iran is suspected the attack causing a fire but did not release radiation. Overnight, Ukraine hit Russia hard, sending drones into and around Moscow. One of its largest drone strikes yet in this four-year war. Several are dead. Ukraine's President Zelensky calling the drone strikes entirely justified, Russia repeatedly launching similar attacks. A Bulgarian is the first from her country to take top prize in the Confidence Biggest Song contest. A song about personal empowerment, Bangaranga, by the singer Dara, who's 27. 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
2: 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Learn more about BRICS, industry leaders, and their market predictions for the future, along with what you might expect to see in terms of precious metal performance in the weeks and months ahead. 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
0: No need yet to close the border, but the World Health Organization has declared an Ebola outbreak in Congo and Uganda a public health emergency, international concern, more than 300 suspected cases, 88 deaths reported. The outbreak caused by a rare virus which has no approved treatment or vaccine. Commuters in New York City and Long Island are dreading tomorrow, unless somehow a strike on the Long Island Railroad is settled today. ABC's Morgan Norwood at Penn Station, New York.
3: The walkout starting just after midnight Saturday after months of negotiations between the MTA and unions representing some 3,500 rail workers collapsed.
4: We're just looking for an agreement that ensures our members' standard of living. That's all this is about.
3: The main sticking point, pay raises between 4.5% and 5%, along with health care costs.
0: The day that John Lennon was shot in 1980, he and Yoko Ono gave an interview to a San Francisco radio crew from their home in the Dakota Apartments on Central Park West. Steven Soderbergh uses those surviving tapes in a new documentary that debuted yesterday at the Cannes Film Festival. He is defending his decision to fill in some of the visuals using Meta's AI software. Many Beatles fans say they are not willing to just let it be. The documentary is called John Lennon, The Last Interview. I'm Wayne Cabot, ABC News.
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6: How did I lose weight? 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True story. 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
8: Hi there. Hope your day is going well. My name is Pete Benson. I'll be your host today on Retirement Ready Radio. Today, we're talking about how does the new tax bill help me? I know it's not new as in last week, but it is new as in 8 or 9 months ago. This new bill was put into place, and I think that so many people are still massively confused over, are there actually things in there that could actually benefit me and my family? Based on that, are there things that I should be doing in my financial planning to take advantage of this? Because it is a window of time that could be done away with. You know, other Congresses can overturn things or do away with things at a certain point. So to think that this is going to last some of these tax savings through your entire life or retirement life is unfortunately laughable, because it's not. It's not going to last. But there's an opportunity right now. It's still there, still waiting for you. So how does this new tax bill help me? You know, as we've looked at what are the most urgent needs with retirees or people concerning their finances, even in their 30s and 40s, it's running out of money, certain type of risks that aren't being addressed, number two, and three, taxes. I would say that taxes might be number one, actually. We'll put it third, but there's no particular order these are in. They're all very important risks, very, very concerning to many, many families today, probably including you. The one big beautiful bill that was put into place in 2025, at minimum, they say, was 877 pages. Truly a very big bill. I've read books that were 200, 300, 400 pages, but 877? It's a lot of pages full of things that would literally make your eyes cross and probably you want to vomit. It's still one of the biggest searches on YouTube, people trying to get a summary. How does this actually impact me? What was really passed in it? Shoot, I can't remember what I had for breakfast today. So to try to remember, you know, all the things that were in the one big beautiful bill that would impact me and my family last year is a big task. Well, almost no other radio shows that I hear in this area are addressing this, and I still think it's very, very important. We think tax planning at Beacon Capital Management is one of the things that differentiates many retirees from others and many firms from others, because it's not just how much money you make on your money. It's how much you get to keep, how much you get to spend after taxes and all the other fees and so on. If you're over the age of 65 and your adjusted gross income is $150,000 or less, this bill is made for you with your name on it. This could benefit you most of all. But if you're not yet 65 and your income is over $150,000, this show will still have a huge benefit for you and your family. You know, there are some misconceptions out there, and that is that there's no more taxes on Social Security, and that's wrong. Although many people I talk to are paying less on taxes and Social Security. Less of their income is taxable now. So the main big question is, how will this bill save me in taxes? And that's what we're going to continue to address on today's show. We started it last week, but it's okay if you miss things because we're going to go back and cover them again. There's several things that we covered that we're going back and summarize, and then we're going to add to it some new things that would really impact you. So there's six or eight main points that we want to make sure that we address and that you fully understand. But before we go into those, I just want to say, and this is just my personal opinion, we're not the advisory firm for everyone. Beacon Capital isn't. There's other great advisory firms out there that want to do and do a really good job for people. But what I would tell you is this. If you are working with an advisor firm that doesn't make tax planning a significant part of their practice in this environment, now is a really great time to find yourself a new advisor. I'm just telling you. I think it's that important. So chew on that for a little bit, because it's not just about how much money you're making or your performance or return on your money. It's the return of your money by not having to pay so much in taxes. So from a micro level, the question to consider is, how much can you save me in 2026? In a macro level, how much can you save me and my kids over our lifetime? We want to be able to help you with both. So what are the things that we're going to cover, you know, in this show and go back and summarize and then add to? We're going to talk again about the extension and increase of the standard deductions. We're going to discuss the 2025 tax brackets that are staying as is for 2026. That's good news. We're going to help clarify for you that $6,000 added deduction for seniors and how you qualify for that. Married couple, that $6,000 each is $12,000 standard deduction taken right off your taxes. A bonus deduction of $1,600 each on top of that. It's kind of like, but wait, there's more. We're going to discuss child tax credits. No more taxes on tips. Other things that we have time to cover throughout today's show. Very important subjects, by the way. And many, many advisors out there, again, are just missing the boat on this, in my opinion. Because as we talk to a room full of retirees, if not 100%, 95% or more, are laser focused on and asking us, Pete, how can I save more money in taxes? Are there things that I'm missing out on? Am I paying more than my fair share? Is there planning that could be done and should be done so that not only am I helped now, but more importantly, helped later when the chances are, and almost everybody agrees that over the next 5 to 25 years, taxes are going to go up on everybody. So how can I better prepare for that period of time without it crushing me now? Those are the kind of things we're going to talk about today. We're going to talk to you also about what it means tax-wise by doing no tax planning. And then over a period of time, could be 5 to 10 to 12 years, doing some tax planning each year, how much could that benefit you compared to doing nothing? We're going to cover that. But I want to tell you about the Tax Savings Opportunity Kit. Changing it up a little from last week. So if you listened last week and you're continuing this week, this is a new packet. So a new book that we're offering. It's called The New Retirement Savings Time Bomb. The New Retirement Savings Time Bomb. It's a great book. Going to help you a lot. We're also going to throw in that qualified account and tax analysis this week. 15-minute phone call with one of our advisors. Then they'll take the information, do a tax analysis, and show you what the difference is by doing nothing or doing some tax planning. And then a one-page summary and important tax update where we took the 877 pages and put it into one page that people would actually read. How do you receive that tax savings kit? 615-488-9303. 615-488-9303. If you're now just joining us this morning, you are listening to Retirement Ready Radio. My name is Pete Benson. Today's topic, how the new tax bill of 2025 helps me in 2026. Stick around. We'll be right back.
6: How did I lose weight? And I did lean right here. I did. I love this stuff. 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So chatting with Miles, I'm up at like 235. True story. 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
8: 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Always one of our most popular show topics is how to save money in taxes because so few people are addressing it. Financial advisors, they just want to invest your money. We do too. I mean, you know, that's what we do for a living too. But we believe that there's five pillars that are all part of really having a full and comprehensive financial plan. Here are the five pillars: investment planning, income planning, tax planning, healthcare planning, and legacy or estate planning. Five important pillars. Pete, which is the most important? They're all important. I can't tell you which is most important, but I can tell you which one clients like yourself, listeners, ask us more about. Taxes. That's the one we hear, probably the other ones combined average how many questions we get about taxes would equal all the other four put together. So I'm telling you, this is an important topic. People hate taxes. Everybody thinks they're overpaying. Even people that are paying a lot less on more money now than they were a few years ago, they still think they're paying too much. And so we want to address that because in many cases they are. They're paying money needlessly, or they're missing out on opportunities that could significantly benefit them, their family, in the generations and decades to come. So, three main points that we covered last week. Number one, extension of tax brackets. So again, if you remember back when the first bill was passed in 2018, they, in my opinion, pretty significantly lengthened out the tax brackets so that anything $23,850 and less in income, we only pay 10% on that money. Anything from $23,851 to $96,950, so almost $97,000, is 12%. That's still pretty low compared to yesteryears. And then anything from that $96,951 to almost $207,000, you pay 22% on that part of the money. So again, if somebody was making $120,000, they're only paying the 22% on anything $96,951 and over. So a little bit of the money they pay 22%. Most of it they pay 12%. Some of it they pay 10%. Again, you know, look this up on your own, but there's seven tax brackets. I mean, to pay 37%, which is too high, it used to be a lot higher. To pay 37%, you got to be making over $751,000 a year. Some of you are, but most of you aren't. So you got to understand how wide the tax brackets are and what that does to provide really strong tax planning opportunities that I wish that were going to be here with us forever, but they aren't going to be. And then there was an extension and increase of the standard deduction. That's another thing that, you know, is huge. Now, for a married filing jointly, it's $32,200. That's a lot of money. I mean, it used to be that 50% of people itemize. Now, 6% or less itemize. Most people take the standard deduction because it's so high. For those 65 and over, and I'll cover here in a few minutes, your opportunity is massive in these deductions and then bonus deductions and additional bonus deduction. But I don't want to lose an opportunity to tell you about the tax savings opportunity kit. There's three items that are part of this package and it costs you nothing. Just a phone call in at 615-488-9303 and ask for it. A new book called The New Retirement Savings Time Bomb. The one page summary of that 877 pages of important tax updates that we think impact the most of you, the most, and then offering a qualified accountant tax analysis and how important that is for you and your family at no cost from us. We're happy to do it. You don't have to come in for a visit. We can do a phone call over the phone, and then we'll do the research, and then we'll call you back, and we'll tell you what it all says, what it means to you and your family. 615-488-9303 to receive the tax savings opportunity kit. If you are now just joining us this morning or today, you are listening to Retirement Ready Radio. My name's Pete Benson. I'm your host. How does the new tax bill help me? Now, on top of the standard deduction, there is a bonus deduction of $6,000 for each of a married couple 65 and over. So if you have one that's 65 and the other one 60, then you get $6,000. If you're both 65 and over, you get $12,000. And that is for those with income under $150,000 in income. And most people in that age that are retired today, their combined income is less than $150,000. There is an additional deduction, but wait, there's more. Not just is there a really high standard deduction to begin with, there's an extra $6,000 That'd be 12 for a couple over age 65. And then $1,600 each times two. In addition to that, for seniors. Again, you have to qualify income-wise, but many of you do. Remember that example of the power of tax planning from last week? Last week I was telling you about this couple that took us up on the qualified account and tax analysis that we did for them just over the phone. Then we mailed them the information, went over it with them, and they came in and did business with us because it was so significant. Nobody was talking to them about that. They had $500,000 in an IRA at age 65, assuming a 6% growth rate. And if they did nothing, and they pay RMDs and take money out over their lifetime until both of them died, and then the kids have to take that money out over 10 years as their inheritance. On that $500,000, I know it wasn't immediate, but over a period of time, the total tax bill on that was $473,000 total in taxes over their and their children's lifetime. The second option was take that $500,000 with the new tax bill and the opportunities for partial Roth conversions yearly until they all got it into tax-free money. That would cost them about $110,000 in taxes versus $473,000. I kid you not. This is real. And here's what the opportunity is. You've got to do planning. It doesn't just happen. It doesn't drop in your lap. It's not just something you can check a box and say, oh, good, got that done. Now I'm going to save $300,000 or $400,000 in taxes. It's planning. It's working with an advisor that really cares about this and will take the time. So what about that tax savings opportunity kit? Well, three items in there again this week. A great book called The New Retirement Savings Time Bomb. Qualified account and tax analysis will do for you, just like we did that other couple that were able to save several hundred thousand in taxes. And a one-page summary and important tax updates. How do you receive that tax kit? 615-488-9303. So, what's our topic today? How does the new tax bill help me? We're going to cover that and more when we come back. So don't go anywhere. We shall
6: How did I lose weight? And I did. Lean, right here. 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I love this stuff. Listen, Brickhouse Nutrition been with me for a long time. 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True story. I never minded being 235, but you know what minded? 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
8: Welcome back. Pete Benson here. Hope you're having an awesome weekend. 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We just came through the April tax season. 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We know that in yesteryears, it's not that I don't hear what you're saying, but there were periods of time when the top tax rate was 60, 70, and 80% and more. Today's top tax rate is 37% for many of our clients. They're going to be between a 10 and a 22% tax bracket. Not everyone, but many of them, and still making really good income in retirement. There are some amazing opportunities today to do great forward-looking tax planning. We've been breaking down this tax bill of last year that a lot of people have told us, Pete, I fully don't understand all the different ways that that could impact me. And based on that, my CPA may have taken advantage of the tax opportunities for last year, but he's not looking ahead the next 5 to 10 to 15 years and telling me what kind of planning I should do around my investments based on where taxes are now and where they might go in the future. That's what we do here at Beacon Capital Management. We'd love to help you. Love to help you anytime that we could. So the number to call is 615-488-9303 if you just want to set up an appointment with one of the advisors at Beacon. Lay out all your stuff, no cost to do that, and just say, hey, what can you put together for me, and what's that going to mean for me and my family? Then once you hear all of that, you can decide whether you want to move forward or what you want to do with that. So we're taking this big, beautiful bill, and we're slice by slice, piece by piece, taking out the most important things that people need to know. And that is, number five, the estate planning tax has changed. It was $14 million that you could leave. A person could leave $14 million without having to pay estate taxes. Now that's gone up to $15 million. For a married couple, that's $30 million that they're able to leave. Estate taxes over the limit is now at least 40%. There can be other taxes on top of that. Many people estimate that you're going to be paying 50% or more total. Also, remember, for those of you that, you're reaching that limit and you're afraid, you don't want to leave money that your children are going to pay 40% in taxes on. You can actually gift $19,000 to an individual right now. $19,000. A lot of people stuck on $10,000, $12,000, $14,000. It's up to $19,000 now. So if you have a son and you're a married couple, the wife can give him $19,000. The husband can give him $19,000. That's $38,000. If he's married, you can give his spouse $19,000 times two. You can give the children $19,000 times two. So gifting, as long as it's done properly, you want to work with a CPA and you want to work with the financial advisors that's helping you, you know, make sure that you can afford to do that without it leaving you in a bad way. But there are ways to gift and bless other people. So again, the tax, the estate tax, you got to be in a pretty high net worth for a married couple to be over 30 million. But for some of you, that is something to plan around. Some aren't okay. Good estate planning is still vital to an overall plan. At Beacon Capital Management, we partner with Ryan Knight. And he's able to help many of our clients with the needs that they have in the estate plan. If you'd like to learn more about that, you can call that number, 615-488-9303, and tell them you'd like to set up a 15-minute free phone call with the estate attorney and just pick their brain and see if there's ways that he might be able to help you. And then you can decide whether you'd like to come in for an appointment. But he'll do a 15-minute consultation just answering some questions for you and figure out if there's things that you need to do or might want to talk about. Go from there. Can't hurt anything. Want to tell you about the Tax Savings Opportunity Kit. It's a great book that we want to get into your hands free of charge. The New Retirement Savings Time Bomb. I think we know what that is. And then a qualified account and tax analysis. I'm going to tell you in conclusion today again story about this couple that we were able to save several hundred thousand in taxes for them and their family over a period of several decades of their life. And then after they passed away, the money went to the children. And then we want to give you the One Big Beautiful Bill summary in a one-page document. We call it the one-page summary and important tax updates, all listed out there, all the important things of 877 pages. We've condensed it into one. 615-488-9303, 615-488-9303, if you'd like to receive that free of charge. Dozens of families will receive that this week. Call into our show, 615-488-9303. If you're now joining us this morning, you are listening to Retirement Ready Radio. My name is Pete Benson. I'm your host. Today's topic, how does the new tax bill, I say new because it's not even a year old yet, how does that tax bill help me? Number six in all the different lists of ways that it helps is there's still many of you that are listening that this can benefit, and that is the child tax credit. It increased from $2,000 to $2,200 per child. And a refundable portion of that up to $1,700 per child. And there are phase-out provisions on all these things, I'm telling you, so you got to be aware. But your income has to be quite high in order to be affected. But these are things that you need to be running by your CPA or the person that does your taxes. Or you can ask one of the advisors at Beacon to find the answer for you. But that child tax credit, you know, a lot of people say, oh, there's no tax savings out there. There are opportunities, you just got to make sure that you're taking advantage of them. And that you're working with someone that really cares. And I've told you this last week. I've told you again this week. I'll tell you again. If you're working with an advisory firm, they're paying them money to help you with your overall finances, wealth and finances and investments and all that. You need to really be working with a firm that at least handles these five things and can really give you expert advice on all these five things: investment planning, income planning, tax planning, healthcare planning, and legacy and estate planning. These five things all make a huge difference. So, child tax credit, it's up to $2,200 this year per child. Got five children, five times $2,200. And then number seven, the special savings account for your kids and grandkids. Perhaps you've heard about that. Guess I'll have to address that after the break. But I want to tell you, come back on that, because there's some free money there that many people haven't taken advantage of. But before we go to the break, tell you about the Tax Savings Opportunity Kit. That qualified account and tax analysis, we're still offering that, no charge, 15 minutes over the phone call with one of the advisors. Then after that, they'll do some work for you. They'll compare doing no tax planning and then doing tax planning, what that means to you. Then you can decide if you want to take any steps from there. Then a new book called The New Retirement Savings Time Bomb, and a one-page summary of the important tax updates. We took the one big beautiful bill. We made it a one-pager, because that's what's really important to most of the people that are listening here today. So how do you receive that tax savings kit? 615-488-9303. So we come back from the break. We're going to wrap this show up. This topic, how does the new big bill help me? We'll break.
6: How did I lose weight? And I did. Lean, right here. I did. I love this stuff. Listen, Brickhouse Nutrition been with me for a long time. 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True story, I never minded being 235, but you know what minded? My knees that were falling apart and my back. 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I said, I got to lose some LBs, Miles. 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
15: All right, we are back. My name's Pete Benson. I'm your host today on Retirement Ready Radio. We're with Beacon Capital Management right here in the Middle Tennessee area. Been here for a quarter of a century. 25 years we've been working in this area, over 10 years on this radio station, and we're so happy that you're listening here today. Love to be able to make you money, save you money. Today we're talking about taxes, how to pay less in taxes, how to take advantage of some of the great tax planning opportunities that the One Big Beautiful Bill has given to you. So we started the show last week. There's so much great information in it, ways that this bill can help you and your family, and our company can help you and your family, that it's taken over 2 weeks to cover it all. Bottom line, folks, this bill creates amazing opportunities for most of the families in Middle Tennessee in the area that are listening. Many of you have been saving for retirement all wrong. Just to give you another example that I'd given you earlier last show and earlier in this show. We offered on the radio last year this qualified account and tax analysis that we're offering here today at no charge for you. A couple took us up on that offer. They had $500,000 in an IRA, fully taxable as they pulled the money out. They were age 65, and we assumed a 6% growth rate. Had them both living up to age 90. Now, it could live to be 100, but we just said 90, so that's 25 more years. If they would do nothing and then they take money out, required minimum distributions and all that, then they would pay and their kids pay at their inheritance, because there would be money left in the scenario that we showed. Together, that couple and then their children would pay $473,000 total in taxes over their lifetime and the children's lifetime, having to pull that money out, the children do now over a 10-year period. Second option was to take that $500,000 and with some really strategic planning that we would do to keep them still in a very low tax bracket, take that new big beautiful bill and we'll do partial Roth conversions each year based on keeping them in a low tax bracket until it was all put from taxable money to tax-free money. And it would only cost them $110,000 total in taxes to do all that. These huge standard deductions for those who qualify, for the added deductions on top of that, and then the added deductions on top of that, there is a window of opportunity, folks, that probably will never be around again in our lifetime. And it's here today, and it's gone before too long. There's some amazing opportunities, and I just don't want you to miss out. Don't want you to be working with advisors that aren't addressing the opportunity that is there. At Beacon, we are laser focused on ways that we might be able to save you money now, but more importantly, in the future, when taxes go up and the accounts are higher. No matter what taxes go up, if zero is zero, then zero is zero. And that's what you pay in taxes. And that's a beautiful word when it comes to taxes. So what about the tax savings opportunity kit? Going to give you another opportunity to receive that. We're going to mail a bunch of these out. I'd say a bunch, probably a couple dozen this week for those that are listening. It's a new book. If you were listening last week, this is a new book. So you still want to receive this, called The New Retirement Savings Time Bomb. And then we strongly encourage you to ask whoever is answering the phone, hey, put me down for the qualified accountant tax analysis. Want to have a 15-minute phone call with one of the advisors at Beacon. They take my information and they do that tax side-by-side analysis to show if I did nothing what I'm going to pay in taxes, me and my family, and then if I did some tax planning and what that would be, show me what it would mean in that scenario. We want to do that for you folks. 615-488-9303, 615-488-9303 to get that. What's our topic today? How does the new big beautiful bill help me? If you're not taking advantage of it, it's not so beautiful. It really isn't helping you that much unless you do some great tax planning while we have this amazing opportunity. So now let's review once again all the benefits that I've covered over the last 2 weeks. Number one, there was an extension of the tax brackets, the widening of those tax brackets, where you can be making up to $207,000. And only part of that, you're going to be paying 22% in tax, and a lot of it, you're going to be paying either 12 or 10% in tax. That's amazing. Then the extension and increase of the standard deduction that is now over $32,000 for a married couple, $16,000 for a single person. It's pretty dramatic compared to what the standard deduction used to almost be useless. That's why 50% of the people itemized, and now only 6% do. Because we've been given these very high standard deductions that's able to save you thousands of dollars in taxes and give you great planning opportunities to do Roth conversions and the such. Then there's this bonus deduction of $6,000 each, if it's a married couple, for those, if they're both over 65, and if their income combined is under $150,000. That's still pretty high income for a couple in retirement. And then an additional deduction for seniors of $1,600 each. So there's another $3,200 on top of that. So the regular standard deduction, then $6,000, then $1,600. But wait, there's more. The estate planning tax, estate tax has changed. Now it's up over $30 million. And that's significant. And you can gift $19,000 or up to $19,000 without the recipient or you having to pay any taxes on that. And if it's a couple giving to a couple, can now give $38,000 times two, $76,000 without any taxes on that for them and for you. Pretty amazing. So if there's ways that you want to benefit and bless and give while you live, some people that are near and dear to you, you can do that. And then the child tax credit has increased, now over $2,000 up to $2,200. And that special savings account for kids and grandkids, that kids that were born between 2025 and 2028, they get $1,000 to start it, and then their family can also give up to $5,000 to add on to that to get them started with savings. Could be for college or whatever it happens to be. So there's some great benefits to this. Pete, tell me about the Tax Savings Opportunity Kit. I'm glad you asked. There's a great book called The New Retirement Savings Time Bomb. We want to do that qualified accountant tax analysis for you, which we're willing to do at no charge, and then a one-page summary of the One Big Beautiful Bill to make it simple for you how to receive that, 615-488-9303, 615-488-9303. Well, my time is up for this week. That means yours is too, as far as listening to Retirement Ready Radio. Hope you enjoyed the show, and more importantly, I hope it really got you thinking and will really get you active.

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2: Well, hello and welcome to the healthiest hour on the radio, the number one natural health show in Nashville. I am Dr. Ben. So glad to have you with us today. If you are just now tuning into the show, I am the founder of a multi-site Jesus love and wellness company called Well Health and Chiropractic. And we have one main purpose, and that's to pull you out of a failing medical model and help you and your family build a legacy of great health. We believe that our bodies are designed for two main things. Number one, we are designed to run better than a Swiss watch, and we're also designed to thrive in the environment you live in today. God is not surprised that it's 2025 and he made you for a time such as this. So today's going to be a great show. After we got the intro out of the way, today we're going to be talking about what I've learned in 20 years, 500,000 chiropractic adjustments, and over 10,000 x-rays as a chiropractor that every human needs to know. That's right. I've been doing this a long time. I had the opportunity to adjust in our Murfreesboro clinic a couple weeks ago. Dr. Robbie down there got married, and he was on his honeymoon in Jamaica, which was incredible. And I got to be in the clinic adjusting all day, kind of having that, you know, that pressure back on me again. It was so fun. But it is crazy to be able to be in the position that I am now, and then get to go back and see the day-to-day of what it means to be in an office, and really just – It just blows your mind how much we don't know about healthcare when it comes to the medical system, where in the natural healthcare, like, we got you figured out. So today, if you're listening to this right now, I got a bold promise for you. If you're hoping, if you're open to finding the truth with health for your life, today you're going to be today's a great gift for you. So I'm going to give you the top secrets that I've learned, what we know. But in 20 years of doing this, I mean, the average chiropractor adjusts about 100 people a week. I used to adjust 300 people a day. That's how busy we were. And this thing I'm going to teach you is the thing. Okay, so let's get going. Again, if you're just now tuning into the show, I'm Dr. Ben. I'm a third-generation chiropractor. I was blessed to have one of the largest chiropractic offices in the world in Hendersonville, Tennessee. Now we have 15 locations, and we're growing. Our goal is 1,000 amazing Christian natural healthcare locations. I've been on the radio for about 18 years, and honestly, what we do works. My mom is somebody who's had basal cell carcinoma fall off of her face from what we do. My dad is 72 years old on no medications. Heart disease runs my family. Everybody has blood pressure, heart attacks, disease, all the stuff. My dad was in that zone at 53. He's on 3 meds. Most of y'all have heard me talk about him before. And now my dad's 72 on no medications, you know, because of what we do. I've got 3 kids, that are 7, 9, and 11 that are really, have never been on any medications. I'm 43. Last time I went to the medical doctor, I was 17. So, I don't know if I've ever had a round of antibiotics in my life. And again, I believe that gives me enough platform here to talk about healthcare. You know, this main thing, by the way, we're going to dive right into it. Sorry, I feel like I digress here on radio. This main thing. You got to know, what in the world does chiropractic have to do with healthcare, Dr. Ben? And I'll tell you, it has everything to do with healthcare. You know, particularly number one is the medical system. We are ranked 57th in the United States in healthcare, in the medical system, because drugs and surgery do not make a healthy country. And every now and again, I'll get into a debate with this with a medical doctor. And listen, in the United States, we are the most educated medical community in the world. Our doctors have the most rigorous training, legitimately. They follow the most research. There's the most research out there. We're the most funded. We take the most medications. We have the most insurance that pays for it. Blah, blah, blah, blah, blah. How's that working for us? Well, we're 57th in the world in healthcare. So I just really don't feel like it's a good place for the medical system to go around barging the place, flexing their muscles, you know, particularly in the world of natural healthcare, like what I do. Like, we're like the Michael Jordan of healthcare. You walk into my office. I was just in Murfreesboro last week. or 2 weeks ago. And I'm telling you, every person I talk to, they're off of their medications, they're losing weight, they feel good. I'm going to give you testimonials here in a minute about that. Like, life is good. Like, our clinics are amazing and good. People are getting healthy. You know, you don't hear that. I challenge you. If I went to your medical doctor's clinic and I sat in the lobby and I asked the patients, what do you think about it? They're going to say stuff like this. Oh, man, you're going to love my doc. He's super nice. He listens to me. He doesn't give much medication. Well, what is it that he or she does? Like, that's my question for the world. What is it that they do? And again, I believe that our medical doctors are amazing people trying to help. But I think the thing that the tool that they're using doesn't work. And this is not my opinion. It is the opinion of statistics from the World Health Organization showing that we're the 57th healthy country in the world. So, Dr. Ben, where are you going with this? Land the plane. All right, I'll land the plane. The land the plane is this. If you want your body to be healthy, there are three main things that we do. And these are the three things that we tell our patients. This is the three things that get people off medication. They feel good. They lose weight. Their energy comes back. Their thyroids get fixed. They can sleep again. Here's the big things. Number one, we're going to talk about this today. Number one is we have to go back to the engineering, the physical blueprint of the way God designed your body. And that is the brain and spinal cord controls the body, and it controls it through nerves. We have to make sure your nerves are unpinched, but that's not good enough. You know, so some people say, well, I've been to a chiropractor. I didn't come off my blood pressure medication. If chiropractic was so good, why wouldn't it just rule the world? Well, I'll tell you, first and foremost, is there not that much money in it, right? If you want your kids to have an amazing, illustrious career where they get to help people, serve people, go home feeling good about what they did, they should be a chiropractor. If you want your kids to be the richest doctor on the planet, tell them not to be a chiropractor. And I'll tell you why. I mean, we make good money, don't get me wrong, but it's not the same. You know, a neurosurgeon makes like $1 million a year. Like, we don't make that much money. You know why? Because there's not that much money in wellness. In the medical world, there is a ton of money in making and selling medications. There is a ton of money in cancer. Are you kidding me? By the way, I'm going to ask you right now. I'm going to quiz you. How much do you think that the medical system profits per year in the United States? What do you think? What's their gross? What's their gross and what's their profit? The gross is right now is $1.7 trillion. That's how much they make. And as far as profit is concerned, it's only a measly $300 billion. But here's the deal. It's $250 to $300 billion. But that's their profit. That doesn't mean that's what they're paying for your investors. That doesn't mean, you know, your CEOs, your presidents, your vice presidents, that, you know, they're making, you know, a $500 million bonus, right, for the year. Now, it's not talking about that. We're talking once you've paid out all the bonuses, what do you report to your investors, which is going to be the lowest number you can get, and that's going to be a measly $300 billion, right? That's probably more than my whole profession makes in a year. And the reason that I say this is such a big deal is because you have to get back to the engineering. And that's what chiropractic does. But not just that, it's corrective chiropractic care. So the number one thing that I can tell you right now that you have to do is you have to get an x-ray of your spine. And you have to get it from a chiropractor who does what I do. I've created an entire system around it because the way that your body works is that you have seven ligaments front to back in your spine. They are a must-have. And you seven ligaments front to back in your spine, and they hold your spine, allow your body to bend, lift, twist, move, and come right back to the same position. When you have a whiplash, slip, fall, trauma, sports injury, car accident, poor posture, like repetitive poor, you're over a computer. For so many of us, we're over a computer for hours at a time. You wind up stretching and tearing these ligaments, specifically in your neck, also in your low back. And when you stretch and tear these ligaments, your vertebrae, your spine's unstable. Right. And I don't know why we don't talk about this in the medical world. Like, it's just not a thing. Like, nobody says, like, hey, how stable is your spine? Like, that's not a question that you normally get asked. But if your spine's unstable, you ready for this? Then if the ligament gets torn between the bones, which doesn't feel like much, I just need to tell you that right now. Most people walk into our office and they're not saying, I feel my bones grinding together. They don't feel it, but that's exactly what's happening. When you rip the ligaments, your vertebrae now start grinding your disc. And when you grind your disc, you develop arthritis. It shrinks your disc. It degenerates your disc. It grows bone spurs because those spurs are actually, by the way, God's way of protecting you. Those bone spurs are increasing the surface area of your bones to restabilize your spine so that you don't dislocate your spine. The problem is there's also nerves that are coming out between your bones. And so when these bones get out of position, they smash the nerve. If that nerve is going to your heart, heart doesn't work right. Goes to your hand. Hand gets numbness and tingles and arm pains and all the things. If that's going down your leg, that's sciatica. But if you have sciatica, you also have pressure on the nerve going to your intestines, digestion, prostate, low back, and legs. So that's a neurological component. But when your vertebra, when your ligaments get smashed or get ripped and torn, your vertebra shift, it grinds the bones, grinds the disc, and it starts this arthritis degeneration process. So last week or 2 weeks ago when I was in Murfreesboro, I'm adjusting. I had two patients that came in from the radio. I'm going to talk about my first one. We're going to call her Bridget. That is not her name, but we're going to call her Bridget. She came in 76 years old. She came in, her neck's a mess. Guys, her neck's a mess. She's ridden horses her entire life. I'm going to expand on the story in the next segment. But she had ridden horses her whole life, ripped the ligaments in her neck. She came in because her low back hurt. She thought her neck was fine. We shot x-rays of both. She had massive spurs. I mean, she had a spur in her back that was so big. It was like an inch. It's probably an inch long spur sideways in her back. She could not walk her dog for 10 minutes without pain. 10 minutes without pain. She's 76 years old. She's finally retired. Sweet, sweet lady. She was super fun, but she's a little saucy. It was super fun to hang out with Bridget. And couldn't walk her dog. And she was highly skeptical of chiropractic. She heard me on the radio, came in. And actually, I was the one that was there, which is super rare. And because I don't adjust on the day-to-day. I just lead the team. We got 15 clinics. And anyway, so she came in, shot her x-rays. She had no idea. Like, listen, guys, this is the thing. She had no idea. You know when the best time would have been to adjust Bridget? When she was like 15, when the first time she fell off a horse, when she ripped the ligament, if I would have been able to adjust her then, she would be 76 dancing into the office. Does that make sense? But instead, she's 76 limping into the office. Now, we're going to talk about the success of that story on the other side of break. But if you're listening to this right now and you're somebody that says, man, I've either listened to you before on the radio, Dr. Ben, I'm on the fence. I am going to encourage you. 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We've got 15 locations: Brentwood, Smyrna, Murfreesboro, Springfield, Lebanon, Spring Hill, Hendersonville, Gallatin, Hermitage, Bellevue, Dixon, Cookeville, San Jose Beach, Florida, and Palmetto, Florida. Guys, if you want that deal, call us up on 615-606-1233. I got to go to commercial break. When we get back, we're going to keep talking about Bridget and why you should get an...
3: 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I did. 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
3: Well, hello, and welcome back to the Healthiest Hour on the Radio. This is the number one natural health show in Nashville. Guys, I'm Dr. Ben. So glad to be here with you today. If you are just now tuning in, I am the founder of a multi-site, Jesus-loving wellness company called Well Health and Chiropractic. We have a major purpose, and that is to pull you out of a crumbling, failing medical model that's ranked 57th in the world. We are not good in the medical system. Instead, we want to pull you towards feeling good with natural health care and grow a legacy of great health for you and your family. Guys, listen, we're having a great show today. I've been doing chiropractic for a long time. So today, the topic of today's show is basically what have I learned in my 20 years of chiropractic? And by the way, it's not just exactly 20 years like everybody else's. I'm a third generation chiropractor, blessed to have one of the largest chiropractic offices in the world. The average chiropractor adjusts about 100 people a week. I used to adjust 300 people a day. At some point, I've accumulated about 500,000 adjustments. I've seen over 10,000 x-rays. There's not a lot that surprises me. I've seen it all, done it all, and I say that. Now we have 15 clinics. Our goal is 1,000 clinics. We have a Christian wellness company, and we love it. And I believe that every human needs to know a few things, and every human needs a set of x-rays to look at the stability of your spine. So let's back that talk up here. So Dr. Ben, why in the world would every human need a set of x-rays? And I'll tell you why. Because in 2025, we have massive injury. We didn't used to have that, right? And think about 500 years ago. What kind of whiplash could you expect 500 years ago? And I say that. You had horses and stuff. I guess that's a lot of whiplash. But not everybody owned a horse, right? We think about the Wild West. Think about if you lived in England, you know, 500 years, you probably didn't own a horse. You walked around the place. You didn't have high impact whiplashes. You didn't have computers. You didn't have soft chairs that solidified terrible posture. Like, we just had a much slower, easier on your spine life. Now, we have two things that are really bad. We have powder puff spines because we sleep in really soft beds, really soft chairs, really soft cars. Think about it. This is crazy, right? The seat in your car is probably more comfortable than any chair that Jesus sat in his entire life. That's crazy, right? So we have these powder puff spines, right? Our spines are soft, right? And then you combine that, we now have like high speed events, you know? So we have the weakest spines with the most rigorous whiplash, right? So we do football and basketball and sports and fall downstairs and ice and all these things of car accidents that happen, you know, 20, 30, you know, a 20 mile an hour car accident would be, I mean, when was the last time somebody got a 20 mile an hour horse accident? Like, it just doesn't happen often. And I guess that if you ride horses, most people ride horses, fall off of horses, but that doesn't prove my point. But either way, you tear a ligament, it's going to mess you up because that's not how we're designed. The way that God engineered our bodies, the brain and spinal cord runs the show, right? Every organ, cell, tissue in your body. The only way it works is the signal goes from your brain down the spinal cord, out the nerve to your heart. That's how it works. If I cut the nerve of your heart, you die. If I pinch the nerve, you die slowly. Super funny. I did this on a podcast and I had somebody on a YouTube channel and somebody said, that's not true. And they're like, this doctor ain't even a real doctor. Your heart doesn't need a signal from your brain. It just has what's called a sinus rhythm. And I just kind of wanted to be like, man, that's because you have an essay note. I'm like, this must be like a med student or something who's actually doesn't know life. Because that is true. You have a sinus rhythm that will last you exactly 7 to 10 minutes before you die. So the answer to that question, medically, in case anybody wants to look it up anywhere, is yes, that is true. If I cut the nerve of the heart, you die. You pinch the nerve of the heart, you die slowly. There's actually a study that was done about 11 years ago. If you put the weight of a dime on a spinal nerve, it shuts down 50
2: 100% function to an organ. What does that mean for your life? That means for your life, if you have any type of an injury, spinal injury, slip, fall, trauma, any of the stuff we talk about, if you are a human on planet Earth, you have probably moved a bone out of its proper position, smashed pressure on a nerve. If you have 50% pressure, or sorry, if you have the weight of a dime on a spinal nerve, that's enough to shut down your heart 50%. That's a lot. Well, wait, if what if you only have a little bit of pressure on the nerve? Then the nerve going to your thyroid is only shut down at 20%. Well, when your thyroid's not working the way that God engineered it to, what can you predict? You can predict thyroid problems. That's why our offices are so successful. That's why I got to see, 500,000 adjustments. I saw 300 adjustments per day because I was good at two things. Number one, moving a bone. Number two, it's helping people to understand what is happening inside of their body. That's why I think every human, not just, healthy people, rich people, short people, white, black, Asian, doesn't matter. If you have a spine, you need to get an x-ray because here's what happens. And here's what I've learned in my tenure, in my 20 years of seeing 10,000 x-rays. When you damage the ligaments in your spine, you start the clock of arthritis. That clock of arthritis only stops when you go get a corrective chiropractic care. Dr. Ben, that is the craziest. It is what it is. I don't know what to tell you. What else is going to restabilize the ligaments in your neck? Well, when I go to my physical therapist, he's going to restabilize. No, he doesn't. It's not how it works, right? Because what happens is we see the bone out of position. We physically and manually adjust the bone to the right position, which is not painful. It's easy. If you ever want to see a bunch of videos of me doing it, you can go on wellhealthcenters.com. You can look up the Well Health Show on YouTube. You can see tons of videos of us adjusting. We have a very specific procedure for spinal correction. We don't just, by the way, adjust the spine. We also work on the muscles, ligaments, and tendons very specifically, very painlessly, very quickly to get them to restabilize, reglow down in the right position. And we're the only ones who do it. And quite frankly, even inside of chiropractic, we focus on spinal correction. I shoot pre-x-rays, I shoot post-x-rays. I want to see your spine move because it's a requirement. Because if your ligaments are torn in your neck or torn in your low back, what happens is your muscles now have to lock down. Some of y'all know exactly what I'm talking about. The ligament's torn. You didn't know it. Nobody's ever shot an x-ray. You don't never been told this story before. At the end of the day, your neck is exhausted, right? Because the muscles aren't supposed to stabilize. Ligaments are supposed to stabilize. Muscles are supposed to move. But when a ligament gets injured, your muscles lock down. When your muscles lock down for 12 hours in a day, your neck is exhausted. At the end of the day, your neck is tired, it's sore, it's achy. And if you have a lifetime of that, it starts shooting down into your arms. But not just that. Your body says, hey, listen, your muscles can't take this forever. So your body starts laying down bone. Guess what that bone's called? Arthritis. It's your body's way of stabilizing a torn ligament with bone. Here's the problem with arthritis. You can't undo it. Now, what I can do as a corrective chiropractor, we can slow it down and all but stop it. By the way, I do have x-rays showing that I've seen some arthritis completely, like literally reverse, which is great, but I can't legally say that. But I do have some x-rays that prove that point. However, what I can tell you is we're the slow it down, regain function, and stop it arthritis. That's what we do. And here's what you don't understand. Bridget that came into our office, she heard about us on the radio. She had, for the first time, she came in at 76. Guess what? If she would have come and seen me at 25, she would have been skipping into the office. Instead, she came in at 76. She couldn't walk for 10 minutes with her dog. We shot a set of x-rays. We could see exactly what was happening. I said, I wish Bridget had seen you. 26 years ago, couldn't. You got 50 years of arthritis on your spine. Let's get started. So I put her on her side. I adjust her, but it was super funny. Because in our office, we do what needs to be done. Some people say, well, I've been to a chiropractor and it kind of was like useless. Dude, totally get it. Not all of us are the same. In my office, we do the thing. I'm not going to make any apologies about it. I'm not going to apologize to other chiropractors who are terrible at their job. That's not my job. My job is to tell you we're great at our job. I adjusted so many people. I'm third generation. I learned how to move a bone. I've passed that on to all of our clinics. We're amazing. That's all I can say. Read our reviews. I love it. It's amazing. I'm not trying to be braggadocious. I'm just saying we're good at the thing because Bridget came into our office. I said, I'm going to do something to you that you probably never had done. She's like, I've been adjusted before. All right, well, here we go. Adjusted her. She let out with a little yelp. And of course, that's my classic response to that's those screams of joy, everybody. Those are screams of joy. And, she looked at me. I said, listen, I'm sorry. I've got to do the thing that you need. I've got to get these bones moving. I've got to break up this scar tissue so that you can move again. You can't walk for more than 10 minutes. God's honest true story. I adjusted her the first time. She stood up without pain. 4 days later, she said she's starting to walk without pain. Guys, listen, I'm undoing 50 years of arthritis in 4 days. I don't know anybody else that can do that. If you need that, call us up. 615-606-1233. That's 615-606-1233. We got clinics all over Nashville. I'll name them next segment. We got them all over. 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It's $40. Normally, it's $350 to do what Bridget did. $40. 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Our doctors are amazing. Look at our reviews. Look at the reviews of the clinic you're going to. Our doctors are incredible. We do the thing. We're great at the thing. And we'll talk more about that thing on the other side of this commercial break, guys. We got to go. If you need that number again, 615-606-1233. That's 615-606-1233. I'm Dr. Ben, and this is the Healthiest Hour on the radio.
3: How did I lose weight? 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
2: Well, hello and welcome back to the Healthiest Hour on the radio. I am Dr. Ben and this is the number one natural health show in Nashville. Guys, if you're just now tuning in, I am the founder of a multi-site Jesus Love and Wellness company called Well Health and Chiropractic. And we have one major purpose, and that is to pull you out of a failing medical model that's ranked 57th in the world in healthcare. We are not good. Yet we boss people around the medical system, try to tell you what to do, what not to do, and that everybody else is a bunch of idiots. When the reality is that you were born with a legacy of great health. God gave you a legacy of genetics inside of your DNA. There is nothing special about me. I'm 43. I haven't been to medical doctor since I was 17. right? I can go run a 10K right now if you ask me to. Haven't trained for a 10K, but I could do it. You know why? Because my body is awesome. It works great. And there's nothing special about me. Your body is the same kind of awesome. If you are frustrated, if you don't wake up every day and you think to yourself, my body's awesome. I feel good. I'm in normal weight. My organs are working good. I certainly don't need any medication just to make my body do what it's supposed to do. If you're not saying that, I want you to come see us. Because here's the thing that it could be. We've been talking about this whole radio show. Is I've adjusted. I've been doing this for 20 years. Of course, I'm third generation. The average chiropractor adjusts 100 people a week. I used to adjust 300 people a day. Right? I've done over 500,000 adjustments, seen over 10,000 x-rays, and there's always the one thing. The one thing we look for and the one thing that our clinics at Well Health and Chiropractic are better than anybody, right? We are world-class. I may say better than anybody, not in a contest, but I'm just telling you right now, we're world-class at this one thing, and that is moving a bone, restabilizing a ligament, and stopping and slowing down arthritis. Dr. Ben, I don't have arthritis. Why don't we get an x-ray shot and see what you got? You know how many people I come in the office and they're 30, 40 years old. They don't remember any major whiplashes. They don't remember any of that stuff. And they come in, I shoot a set of x-rays. I'm like, dude, I don't know if your mama dropped you on your head, but you got a 45-year-old injury and you're 45 years old. We can see that. We can see how old and how long injuries are. We get to see that on x-ray. And here's the thing. When you're 25, it is simple to move the bone, restabilize the muscle, ligaments, and tendons, off to the races. Me personally, I'm 43. I beat my spine up more than anybody. As a matter of fact, I'm an accomplished water skier. I can barefoot water ski backwards. Mason, it turns out when you barefoot water ski backwards, it's bad for you, right? You're going to fall. Your back is going to catch the water and your head is going to whiplash backwards. When that's not good enough, you turn around the other way and you barefoot forward. And then when you fall, your chest hits the ground and your head punches through the water and you get this massive whiplash. And now that I'm an accomplished water skier, I know how to fall. But guess what happens your first 50 times of doing it? It's terrible. So I know for fact that I have torn multiple ligaments in my neck, but I'm willing to show you my personal x-rays today where you can see where I have got in some, there were instabilities. The reason you can see that is I've got these little spikes and these unsynced processes in the back part of my spine. But even then, it's not bad. Like, it's not bad. And I go to a chiropractor and I've been adjusted a bajillion times. I get adjusted once a week. At this point in my life, I get adjusted once a week. And because of that, I'm 43 and I don't know who you are on the radio, but I can probably beat you in a race. And I'm not saying that because there's anything special about me. It's probably the bad example to beat you in a race. That feels pretty bad, pretty weird, doesn't it, Mason? But you can't undo what you say on the radio. But what we can do is say, I feel good. I feel healthy. My body runs, and it's not just a feeling. I know what my x-rays look like. My spine is stable. I'm not developing arthritis. I'm on no medications. When I get sick, my immune system is very strong. I'm better in like a day or two, maybe. Usually it's like less than a day. And again, my thyroid's good. I sleep really good. I'm bald as a cue ball here. I mean, Mesa can see me. That's something I don't have any control over. But outside of that, like, listen, guys, like, I'm a normal guy. And if you can't say that you feel this way, I feel bad. You got to do something about it. And here's the thing I think you should do about it. You should be a part of our process at Well Health and Chiropractic. I want to invite you. Like, we're a Christian wellness company. You'll love it. And if you're not a Christian, we can still be friends. It doesn't matter. The reason I even say that is because we believe that God gave you an amazing body. And I can't tell the story of chiropractic without giving honor and paying homage to the one who designed it. God designed you. It is awesome. If I designed you, it would be full of mistakes and screw-ups. God designed you. You're not full of mistakes and screw-ups, but your body plays by a set of rules. And the number one rule that your body plays by is every organ in your body is run and controlled solely by your brain. Dr. Ben, that's not true. My thyroid is controlled by the hormones. That's also not true. All of your hormones are sent out on mission based on what your brain and your organs tell them to. So your thyroid is like a supercomputer that's helping your body orchestrate and organize all of these signals that are coming into it. And those are from your hormones coming through your body. Well, guess what? Thyroid, if I cut the nerve of your thyroid, it doesn't know what to do. You know, it doesn't know its butt from the hole in the ground if you're like me and you got that phrase in your brain, right? Your thyroid needs your brain to tell it what to do. Without your brain, your thyroid doesn't know what to do. Your thyroid can't process any of these hormones. So what are you going to do about it? So what we do as in a corrective chiropractic office is we're going to look to see if any nerves are pinched going to your organs. When your nerves aren't pinched, that's step one, right? And it's got to be part of the process. We shoot x-rays to see if your ligaments are torn in your spine. If your ligaments are torn in your spine, it's going to start a degenerative process that the only thing that will stop is corrective chiropractic care. Dr. Ben, how can you possibly say that? Because the medical system certainly has a plan for this. They do not. What about physical therapy? Not a thing, right? Physical therapy, we move the bone because the thing is when the vertebra's stuck, how are you going to unstuck it? How are you going to unstuck it? Unstick is the word. But let's go with unstuck. How are you going to unstuck it? We got to unstick it. We got to move the vertebra. Then we work on the muscles, ligaments, and tendons. Chiropractors are the only ones that are licensed to move the vertebra, right? That's what we do. And we're great at it. Like if you got adjusted by me, you'll say, Dr. Ben, holy cow. I used to have headaches in the top part of my neck and they're gone. If you get adjusted by Dr. Robbie in Murfreesboro, you're going to say, I've been to tons of people. Nobody's ever done that. If you get adjusted by Dr. Mike in Lebanon, you're going to say, holy smokes, that was incredible. Because that's the company that we've created. We believe at the heart of the engineering of your body is your brain has to talk to your organs. And the only way that you can do that is if your spine is stable and there's no pressure on your nerves. Okay, Dr. Ben, that sounds fantastic. But I'm not real sure. Well, I'll tell you, here's the deal. So we have also implemented in our offices full body red light therapy. Now, we're not in every single office, but it will be in every office very soon. There was a study in 2016 that shows it with braces, right? It was in Canada. Well, I don't know if we trust this from Canada. That's like a joke, by the way, for all my Canadian friends. They did a study in Canada, 2016, that if you have braces, like wire braces on your teeth, and you do red light therapy for 3.5 minutes, one time per day, that you will reduce the time to need braces from 104 days to 48 days with less pain. That's crazy. And the question is, why, Dr. Ben? I don't get it. Why? Well, I'll tell you, because what happens is the red light therapy, the certain frequencies inside of that red light stimulate part of your cell called your mitochondria to increase healing at the localized level. So what we have done in our clinics is we have all these muscle ligaments and tendon things that we work on to restabilize your spine. But then we also have full body red light therapy that's like a microwave for healing, which by the way, I don't do microwaves. I use that example, but microwaves aren't super healthy for you. However, this is like, it soups up the healing to get your ligaments restabled. And I don't know anybody else that's really doing that. So guys, listen, I'm going to encourage you right now. If you're listening to me, say, Dr. Ben, I've heard you enough. Let's get going. I'm going to encourage you. Come on in. I can't give you a better deal than this. We're losing money. Legitimately, we do exam, consultation, full set of x-rays, normally cost $350. We're doing a radio show deal. We do all that for $40, except we also throw in a full body adjustment and full light red light therapy of our offices that have those beds. And I'm going to encourage you, it's the best deal you can get. Again, let's go back to Bridget as our patient. She heard me on the radio. She's an ornery 76-year-old. If you're listening to this, Bridget, obviously it's not her name, by the way. We love you. It was super fun. I got to treat her myself while I was down in Murfreesboro a couple weeks ago. And anyways, somebody who'd been, she'd been through it, man. Retired, lived by herself, sweet, sweet lady, saucy, super fun. We had a good time. But her body let her down. She didn't wake up feeling good. She's heard me on the radio. And finally, it was the one thing that she was like, okay, I've heard you for 6 months. I finally called and she came in. And I said, well, have you been to chiropractor before? She said, yeah. I said, what was the experience like? She said, not good. I said, why is it not good? She said, they wanted me to come once a week. I said, well, to be honest with you, we have, you know, a lot of our intensive program in here is 3 times a week for a month and 2 times a week for a month, 1 time a week for like a 90-day program. I said, but we also have, you know, once a week program, once every other week, and you can even come just once a week. I said, here's the best part, Bridget, in my office, in our Well Health and Chiropractic, it's like Burger King in here. You can have it your way, you know? And she got a laugh out of that. I got a little laugh out of that. I said, all right, well, come on in. We shot her x-rays. Sure enough, listen, we shoot her x-rays. She's a mess. Like her spine, she broke her spine 20 years ago, falling off a horse. Her neck's a mess. Full of, you know, ligaments are torn, lots of arthritis. And here's the thing. She's 76. Some of you right now are listening to this. You're 50 and you can still move your neck and you don't have a ton of pain and you can still go walk your dog and you take it all for granted. I'm telling you right now, if there's one thing that Bridget would tell you, it would be to come get an x-ray and see where your ligaments are. Because when your ligaments get torn, your vertebra wears down and starts arthritis that you cannot undo. I am the only office. What we do, we are the thing that stops arthritis. We slow it down to a stop. That's what I do. I've created an entire company that's what we focus on. Yeah, we do nutrition. Yeah, we do some genetic testing to try to help get all of this stuff so you come off medications naturally and healthy. Yes. But what we are built on is fully stopping your spine, because we want you to be 76 years old and to be able to still go run. Right? She's 76, can't walk for 10 minutes. Right? I said, are you, what kind of dog do you have? She's a little dog. I said, your dog, if you don't take your dog for a walk more than 10 minutes, he's going to get fat. And she was like, I know, he's already getting fat. I said, oh my goodness. Right? I did the thing, I got her adjusted, and she's already doing better. Guys, listen, if you want to be like Bridget, I'm going to encourage you, come on in, get this radio show deal. The number is 615-606-1233. That number is 615-606-1233. 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I'm going to name the locations. We got Brentwood, Smyrna, Murfreesboro, Springfield, Lebanon, Spring Hill, Hendersonville, Gallatin, Bellevue, Dixon, Cookeville, Sanders Beach, Florida, at Palmetto, Florida. Guys, listen, if you are listening to this right now, please call in because you need it, man. It's awesome. This in for me is for you. It's $40. 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We've got to go to commercial break. We'll come back and finish up the show. Guys, this is the Healthiest Hour on the Radio. I'm Dr. Ben. See you in a minute.
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2: Well, hello and welcome back to the healthiest hour on the radio. This is the number one natural health show in Nashville. Guys, I'm Dr. Ben. So glad to be with you today. If you are just now tuning in, I'm the founder of a multi-site, Jesus-loving wellness company called Well Health and Chiropractic. We have one major purpose, and that is to pull you out of this failing medical model. The medical model that is currently ranked 57th in the world in healthcare, yet seems to be dishing out all the rules on what you should be doing and how you should feel and what drugs you should or shouldn't take. In the meantime, ranked so poorly that we are 13 out of 13 of our top industrialized countries, which is crazy. We are below some third world countries when it comes to healthcare statistics, which is pathetic, right? And our goal and this purpose of this show is to help build you a legacy of great health. Because listen, you got to be healthy if you want to serve this kingdom. You know, I think being sick is the most selfish thing you can do. And you're going to hear this right now. You say, Dr. Ben, I thought I liked you until you said this mean thing. Well, I'm going to say the mean thing because somebody's going to have to say it. Being sick is the most selfish thing you can do for your family. Because what's going to happen is, I'm talking, by the way, to you men that are listening to this, that don't think you got to take care of yourself. You don't think you need to eat healthy foods from time to time. I'm not saying all day, every day, but you don't have to take care of yourself. Listen, you're going to go from a position of supporting and serving your family to, because you don't take care of yourself, you're going to have a heart attack, a stroke, or whatever. And then your family's going to stop what they're doing and they're going to have to bend every knee to serve you and to bow to you because you can't do it. If you knew how many spouses I took care of where the husband had a stroke and it just ruins the wife, like she's done. She has to carry her husband all around the house. And literally sponge bathe them. They have food hanging out of their mouth because half their body isn't working. It's terrible. Your health is your number one most valuable asset. Do not wait until it is gone before you do something about your health. And I know you're saying, Dr. Ben, you are laying it on thick today. You know what? If you ever talk to me at any point in your entire life and you meet me in the grocery store, I'm going to lay it on this thick at the grocery store, because this is the race that runs, that is marked out for me. It's funny. Hebrews 12, 1 and 2a talks about, you know, running the race that God has marked out for you with perseverance. And it's funny, chiropractic is not the most lucrative profession. I could go be a surgeon with this kind of passion or whatever. I could make more money doing other stuff. When the reality is this is the race. You know, this is the race that's marked out for me. When you go to our offices, I used to see 1,100 people a week in our clinic. And you've heard me say this a couple times a day. The average chiropractor adjusts 100 people a week. I just used to adjust 300 people a day. We were super busy because of this. And then I felt that the Lord put on my heart to get, like, if we're going to get bigger, Dr. Ben, God didn't call me Dr. Ben, in case everybody's wondering. If you're going to get bigger, son, you need to teach what you do and create a system that's scalable so other people can do it as well. And that's what we set out to do about 7 years ago when we created Well Health and Chiropractic. Now we have 15 locations. Our goal is 1,000. 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We're super passionate about not just chiropractic, but corrective chiropractic. I think everybody needs to get an x-ray of their spine. If you're listening to this at home, you need an x-ray of your spine. If you feel good, you need the x-ray. If you feel bad, you definitely need the x-ray. Because here's what happens. The x-ray, I'm able to see at a corrective chiropractor the stability of the ligaments in your spine. When I can see if you have an old whiplash, which, by the way, I've seen 10,000 x-rays. I don't know if I've ever seen one that doesn't have any whiplash in it, because it's the life we live. You know, if you wreck your ligaments, you have to fix your spine. Because when you wreck your ligaments, you start the process of arthritis and degeneration. And arthritis and degeneration, by the way, is bad enough by itself. But when you combine that with the nerves that actually go between the vertebra, now that arthritis and degeneration now becomes a death sentence for you. Now it becomes smashing nerves, which not just causes pain, but it causes dysfunction. Research shows that the weight of a dime on a spinal nerve has the ability to shut down 50% function to an organ. And by the way, if you have 50% of the pressure going to your organ shut down, don't you think God's going to give you a warning sign? Yes. What is that warning sign? Pain. Well, Dr. Ben, I don't have pain. Well, there's only 6% of your nerves control pain. That's what research shows. So you can have a lot of pressure on your nerves, and those little 6% aren't the ones that are getting affected. It's all the function nerves. So here's the deal. I think everybody needs to get an x-ray, and then also you need to get your spine corrected. Whatever whiplash you have, it'll be the best money you'll ever spend in your life. I promise you, it'll be the best money you ever spent. Bridget, we're just going to keep talking about Bridget. She came in, heard me on the radio. Personally, I adjusted her a couple weeks in Murfreesboro. a couple weeks ago. And she came in. She couldn't walk for 10 minutes. Couldn't even walk her dog for 10 minutes. She's retired, lives by herself. Her dog's her best little buddy. And she can't even go walk her dog. What kind of a life is that, guys? Like, and again, she's a sweetheart. I'm sure that she has friends and it's fine. But is that what you want? I mean, think about it. Like, for anybody right now that's 40, 50, 60 years old, and maybe you still have, you can still move and you don't have a bunch of medications, and you're like, yeah, I didn't see it like that. Nobody sees it like that. You all don't have to see what I get to see. You're welcome to come to the office with me if you want, and you're going to see a lot of younger people that are so grateful. They didn't realize what was going on in their body until we shot that x-ray, until we got them feeling better. Then they're like, I was just on one blood pressure medication. I think it was that bad. Then we start adjusting them, and they're like, oh, wait, I did have small headaches or major headaches. I did have pain. And I was on medication, which if you're on medication, that means that your body can't function without human intervention. That is not how you were made. That's not how you're designed from God above. You know, we're just trying to get your body back, mechanically, back to the way that it was. But I'll tell you, if you're somebody that comes in, all hope is not lost. Bridget came in at 76. I tell you right now, if I said, hey, Bridget, I got two plans for you. I got a, you know, couple $100 a month. I can get this arthritis stopped in your neck, or for $50,000. No, for $100,000, I will reverse the clock 25 years. I will completely take away this ligament damage, and you can go back to the way that your spine used to function 25 years ago. $100,000. You know what she would do? She'd go to the bank and figure it out. You know why? Because it's that valuable. You just don't realize it until it's gone. So I can't say this any more loudly, boldly. If you're listening to this right, normally, exam, consultation, full set of x-rays, $350. Just for the initial part. 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You're going to love it. I've created a scalable system where I have taught what I learned over three generations of chiropractic directly to your door. 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Okay, our number is 615-606-1233. That number is 615-606-1233. When you call, leave your name, your phone number, location. We'll call back first thing Monday morning, if not sooner, to get you scheduled up. We have here, I'm going to list off the clinics. I do it kind of quick. Brentwood, Smyrna, Murfreesboro, Springfield, Lebanon, Spring Hill, Hendersonville, Gallatin, Bellevue, Dixon, Cookeville, San Rosa Beach, Florida, and Palmetto, Florida. It's a mouthful. But we serve a lot of our community. And I'll tell you why. Because we have created a system. I'm super proud of it. It's called Well Healthy Chiropractic, where, and you can go online, you can look at our Google reviews. We are the best of the best. I say that. I mean, you can't do that, Dr. Ben. Dude, I'm so proud of it. I'm here willing to say it. We do the thing. Bridget, that lady I was telling you about, she had come to a chiropractor the week before she came to me. And she went to a chiropractor. I don't know what he did to her, but it wasn't what she needed. And we do the thing. We looked at her ligaments. And by the way, we don't just randomly adjust it. We have the best therapies that you can put together to restabilize the spine that also happen to be quick and cost the least. So it's not like you're in my office for 2 hours. No. You're in the office for maybe 15, 25 minutes, to get your adjustment. We're very efficient. We get you in and out of there, because we just need to get you fixed. You don't need to spend your life at a chiropractor, but we want you to come in, get your spine fixed, and move on with life. Bridget came in, and she's somebody who, again, I did the thing. I adjust her. She had broken her back 20 years ago. She could barely walk for 10 minutes. I said, I'm going to do this thing on you. I promise you, nobody's going to be willing to do it but me. She said, what's that, Dr. Ben? I'm going to put you on your side. I'm going to twist you. And we have multiple ways to do it, but that's what she needed. I could tell by her x-rays. I adjusted her. She let out with a little holler. I said, you okay? She said, I'll be all right. All right, good. I adjust her. And I said, I'm willing to do the thing that nobody's willing to do for you. Because if you don't move that vertebra that's stuck, it's completely fused up and you're going to be in pain for the rest of your life. Literally adjusted her. She stood up off the table. I was fixing the face paper. I said, what do you think? She said, Dr. Ben, I just stood up pain-free. Amazing, right? Four adjustments later, how you doing? Already starting to walk the dog without pain. Guys, listen, you cannot undo the clock, but you can stop it where it's at. Okay. That's what we do. I'm going to encourage you. The number is 615-606-1233. We're done with the show here in like 10 seconds. So you got to call in right now. 615-606-1233. 615-606-1233. Guys, this has been a great week. I love talking to you on the radio. Thank you so much for listening to me. We'll be praying for you throughout the week. This is the Healthiest Hour on the Radio. I'm Dr. Ben. Catch you next week.
3: How did I lose weight? And I did. Lean, right here. I did. I love this stuff. Listen, Brickhouse Nutrition been with me for a long time. So chatting with Miles, I'm up at like 235. True story, I never minded being 235, but you know what minded? My knees that were falling apart and my back. I'm like, I don't know what, before I started really lifting, probably about 190. So 235 was a lot. I said, I got to lose some LBs, Miles. He said, Dan, we're going to sick our team of docs and researchers on it, and we're going to get you a really good product because I don't want to take a lot of these needles and stuff. You know what he did? He got lean. He got lean. I got lean using Lean, L-E-A-N. The product works. Me and Paula both use it. I'm now down about 200, 202. Losing weight's a pain. I've been there. You look in the mirror. You're getting a little gooey as you get older.

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6: From ABC News, I'm Mike DeBusky. New reaction today to a proposed fund made up of taxpayer dollars that President Trump is planning to create to pay out victims of so-called government weaponization. Representative Jamie Raskin, the top Democrat on the House Judiciary Committee, spoke with ABC's This Week.
7: This, of course, is a political grievance fund that Donald Trump can use to pay off his friends. If these people have a valid cause of action, they should bring it to the court like every other American does.
6: The fund, which would be created in exchange for the president dropping his lawsuit against the IRS, is also drawing condemnation from Republicans like Senator Thomas Massey of Kentucky.
8: We should change those laws so that to give people standing when they've had their rights violated, because people have been wronged. We need to make it easier to get that money, but that's action that Congress needs to take. I don't think you can do that. You can't just take $1 billion or $10 billion unilaterally with the executive branch. Congress has the power of the purse.
6: President Trump now taking aim at Massey on social media, calling him the worst Republican congressman in history and urging Kentucky voters to vote him out ahead of Massey's primary election on Tuesday. Speaking of primaries, Republican Senator Bill Cassidy of Louisiana has become the first U.S. senator to lose a primary since 2017. President Trump calling Cassidy a disloyal disaster, and Cassidy responding after his loss last night.
9: People of character and integrity don't spend their time attacking people on the internet.
6: The Long Island Railroad, North America's largest commuter rail system, remains shut down amid a strike. New York Governor Kathy Hochul now urging both sides to get a deal done.
10: I did not want a strike. The MTA did not want a strike. The MTA has put fair offers on the table. In fact, many of them.
6: Hochul also asking commuters to work from home tomorrow if they can. You're listening to ABC News.
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11: It's been pretty warm and breezy across the mid-state on your Saturday. I'm WSMB4, First Alert Meteorologist Darius Mack. We've had temperatures generally ranging into the mid and upper 80s, and despite the clouds, temperatures have warmed up pretty nicely out there. It's been mostly dry. We plan out the rest of your evening. Temperatures will eventually ease back into the 70s, but we are going to be expecting mild temperatures overnight tonight as well.
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0: Jr. here, and we are Real Money Radio. We've been doing this, Tanya Esquivel and myself, for, I don't know, maybe 3 months, something like that, and kind of pulling together real estate and retirement and a little bit of everything in there. Tanya is out this week. I'm going to continue on our conversation. If you would like to hear what we talked about last week about reverse mortgages, if you have a someone that's six or at or near retirement, this might be another good show because we've got a lot of feedback on it. You can go to realmoneyradio.info and we'll talk more about that, where you can get a lot of the resources. That's the website for the radio show. Tanya is Mortgage Extravaganza, Extraordinaire, whatever you want to call it. She's been doing the mortgage business for many, many, many years, an expert in that and the real estate side. And then I grew up, you know, with my dad and the rental properties, but I've been doing financial advisory for like 40 years, talking to people about their money. And one of the things that I see when I'm talking to people, especially when they're at or near retirement, is especially now in some of the markets and all over the country, you've got a lot of real estate equity, but they are somewhat cash poor. Matter of fact, some of the stats say that the typical retiree has about 70% of their net worth sitting in their house. And so we talked about reverse mortgages last week. The reverse mortgage market is really a financial planning tool. I use it that way more than I do anything else. And I'll give you some examples that you might think about. Your house may be your largest financial tool. And if you're sitting in a situation where you have a lot of equity in your house, but you are tight when it comes to, you know, your monthly cash flow, this might be another show that we can get more detail into. But I wanted to cover a few things that people really just kind of ignore. And that is, number one, reverse mortgage is a retirement planning tool. There is a difference between an emotional attachment to a house and financial practicality. So let me give you an example of some of the things I run into. I see people that have million-dollar homes and they've got $300,000 saved and their house is paid for. And, you know, for many years, people got, you know, really excited about paying their house off. I've always been not that excited about it because one of the things when you pay your home off, and I'm not saying don't pay your home off, but, you know, you automatically pay it off if you have a 15 or 30 year mortgage, if you just pay the payment. But what happens is when you're paying your house off, and I've seen this many times where people go and really pay extra and they do all this kind of stuff. If you have a low interest loan, you know, really I advise against that. But even if you have a loan currently today that's maybe 6% or something like that, paying extra on it does two things. Number one, the rate of return that you're getting on a prepayment on your mortgage is the rate of return or is the rate of the interest. So if you've got a 5% mortgage or a 6% mortgage, you're getting a 5 or 6% return. But even more than that, you're taking money and you're tying it up. All right. And what I mean by tying it up, meaning you're putting it into equity. And then the only way to get it out is to borrow it back or to sell your home. And so is it something wrong with having your house, you know, paid for? Absolutely not. But is it the right move if you are making a decision between doing that and having money set aside for your retirement? So what we end up doing when I'm meeting with people and they get to retirement age, the first thing I do, if you were to set an appointment to meet with me for a review, what I would do is I would start out and I would ask you a simple question. The first one is, what's your goal right now? And you might tell me, well, I have some money over here or this or that, whatever, you know, type bill. But what a lot of people are saying is, you know, I'm trying to figure out, you know, I'm near retirement and I want to be able to, get a better idea of where I'm at. And so we would then go in and I would ask some questions. The first question would be, hey, if you, your house here, what do you think it's worth if you sold it today? And they come back and they say, well, it's worth $600,000. And then I would say, do you have a mortgage on it? And they're like, no, we have no mortgage. And so you, that's good. Then we would go to the next thing. What about cash that you have saved? And they may come back and $20,000 in the bank or whatever that may be. That's kind of an emergency fund. Do you have any retirement plans? And you're like, yeah, I've got about $300,000 sitting in my 401k. Do you have any pensions coming? No. Have you looked to find out what your Social Security is going to be? And they say, well, it's going to be about $4,000 between the two of us. And then we, any other investments? They're like, no. And any other debts? No. So on the surface, you've got a house that's paid for. It's $600,000. They've got about $300,000 saved. They got no other debt. They've got about $4,000 a month coming in that they'll have from Social Security. Keep in mind that most of the time, one's bigger than the other, Social Security-wise. And so what happens is if something happens to a married couple and you've got $4,000 a month, but it's broke down $2,700 and, you know, $1,300, then you're going to lose the smaller one. So if you're married getting $4,000 and one person's getting $2,700, the other's getting $1,300, when one passes, you're going to lose that $1,300 and get to keep the larger one. And so we start looking at all this kind of stuff, and well, I look at their age, and they're like 64 years old, and I'm like, okay, here we go. So let's plan out, you know, what we could do here. And so we start looking. I said, well, $300,000, realistically, if they put the money in, you know, if it's in the market and you're pulling 4% out, which gives you a safe income, then that's going to give you about $1,000 a month. Is that going to be enough with your Social Security? All right. They're like, I don't know. Well, what if we could get you rather than $1,000 a month? Maybe we were able to look at your home equity and do one of two things. We might go ahead and sell that house and downsize to a condo, cut some cost out. And when we do that and you buy a $400,000 condo, I might say, well, let's do a reverse mortgage. All right. So now, first off, if you go from 600 to 400, you free up $200,000. And then if you use a reverse mortgage, which means that you can put an amount down, let's just say for easy math, 50% down, you put 200 down and you don't have a payment. All right. Now you had a $600,000 house that was paid for with no payment. Now you have a $400,000 house with no payment. But the difference is you have $400,000 in cash that you can do something with between not having to put the money into the house and also the fact that you downsized. Now our situation is no payment and $700,000 rather than no payment and $300,000. And then people ask me all the time, yeah, but I lose my house. No, you don't lose your house. What happens is your house has a mortgage on it. And realistically, if you looked at it the way I look at it, you know, the whole idea of a mortgage company will loan you a percentage of the value of your home against the equity that's there in a reverse mortgage. And it's a no recourse loan. So what that means is that if you borrow that money and the interest accrues and it's worth more than the house, then here's what happened. You've already gotten most of your equity out to begin with. Well, the house, it's no recourse to your family who would be inheriting the house. But most of the time, the mortgage company, and they do this, these are government loans, they're setting it up to where the average appreciation over the, say, next 20 years of your lifetime is going to be enough to offset any of the mortgage increase to where there's still going to be some equity left at the end of the time. But what happened for you is rather than having $300,000 at retirement to try to live on, you now have $700,000 to live on. Well, listen, it is a big difference between $300 and $700. And so then that gives you ideas on why I've believed for many, many years. The crazy part, I've been telling people about reverse mortgages back before anyone did it. I mean, I'm talking like 12, 14 years ago saying that. So some ideas that you might want to be thinking about. We had a lot of comments, you know, from last week where, you know, I had phone calls and they asked me about this and they're like, you know, I never thought of it that way. So what I'm going to do is today I'm going to kind of integrate how we do financial advisory and use your home equity as an example. I had a call this week from one of my clients that they had some unusual expenses hit them. And, you know, they owe some different things that they need to do. And they're like, should we use the home equity line of credit that I'd already told them to set up to pay off about $40,000, all right, in high interest credit card, different things like that. I said, well, you know, yeah, I think it's a good idea, debt consolidation. In that example, you've got a lot of equity in your home. Yes, I think that's a good idea. However, the first thing we have to do is we have to ask ourselves, why is it that we had the $40,000? That's the first question. All right, what caused it? Was it normal expenses? And what I mean by normal expenses like house maintenance that does happen every day. Is it car maintenance? Was it something that the insurance didn't cover because your insurance was not completely reviewed? All right, and you had a claim, whatever it may be. And so what we always want to do is look, is it just the fact that maybe you're spending more on a monthly basis than you should be spending because you didn't set aside maintenance money? You know, my dad always used to say this, that you know, he was always, he had these, he's got a book called The Book of You Cannots, and he had all these you cannots. But one of the things that you cannot only pay your expenses on your home while you're awake. They go all the time. Your maintenance happens daily that you have to do. You just don't pay it daily. And so when maintenance comes up and you get a big car, you know, you got to replace something, then what's going to happen is that it's going to all happen at once, but it's been happening every day that you drive your car. And so when you're doing that, we have to set aside money. And I want to talk about budgeting and things like that as we come back. My name is Roy Matlock Jr. You're listening to Real Money Radio. You can go to realmoneyradio.info for more information.
1: How did I lose weight? 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I love this stuff. 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
0: All right, we're back. Roy Matlock Jr. If you're just tuning in, this is the Real Money Radio program with Tanya Escobel and myself. Tanya is a mortgage, what do we call it? I'm going to say expert. That would be the best way to describe Tanya. And I have been doing financial advisory now for 40 years. And we kind of pulled this together with the mindset of, you know, real estate is a big piece of the puzzle. And that could be, you may be sitting here now with rental properties. You may be sitting with, you know, just your home and you're wanting to make some decisions on that kind of stuff. So we've kind of turned it into a little bit more real estate. Tanya has another hour that she does, and that is more real estate, where she brings on real estate people and does a lot of interviews. I have the Roy Matlock Jr. Money and Business Hour, which is really geared toward personal finance and small business. And so all of this can be found. You can reach either one of us at realmoneyradio.info. Also, we have a podcast from our previous shows, and you can also reach out and get all of it. Both of us have podcasts on top of that. But if you're tuning in, last week, Tanya and I had a long conversation about reverse mortgages, and not just reverse mortgages, but even equity lines of credit and different things like that. And so one of the things that I have always said to my clients is that if you have equity in your home, you want to make sure and have access to the equity. And when I say that, banks are pretty funny. Mortgages, mortgage companies, everybody, lending is funny. If you need the money, you normally can't get it. If you don't need the money, they'll loan you all you want. All right. And then they'll loan you the money to a point where potentially, you can't get any more. All right. So what I tell people is if you've got, if your position right now financially is really good, meaning you've got a lot of equity in your house, you've got great income, great credit score, all that kind of stuff, you need to call, and you can call Tanya, and you can set that equity line of credit up. And so if you've got a $1 million house and you owe $300,000 on it, typically you can get 75 or 80% of the value if your income warrants it. What that means is that if you had a $1 million house, you could probably borrow up to $750,000 minus your mortgage. All right. So if you owe three and you could get $750,000 to $800,000, you've got a $350,000 line of credit. And that line of credit is a checkbook for the sake of it. And you say, well, I don't want a checkbook on my equity. Why wouldn't you want a checkbook on your equity? I think having access to being able to use my equity to do something, you know, what if I have an opportunity comes along and that opportunity is maybe a business opportunity and I'm like, this is the real deal. You know, I can make a lot of money on this and so I could use my line of credit. And so there's a lot of different things like that. Today we started out in the first segment, I started talking about what's called HECM, and that is a reverse mortgage, a home equity conversion mortgage. How about that? That's what a HECM is. And it's a government regulated type mortgage. But the long and short of it is they take your age. And if you're typically 63 or above, there's some now that you can get even less. Only at younger ages, the problem with the younger ages is the amount of equity that you're able to get out is less. So what they do is they take, they say, all right, what's your age, joint life expectancy? And if you're, you know, 70 years old, they may say your joint life expectancy is 90. And then what they'll do is they run a projection. And the way the projection works is it starts out, you know, what's the home worth now? What's it projecting to be worth in, say, 20 years? And then what they do is they say, well, if we loan this much money and you don't pay any interest on it, all right, in other words, it compounds, what's it going to be worth in 20 years? In other words, what's the debt going to be? And they're going to compare that to what the projected house will be worth. And the goal is for the mortgage company is to not have you owe more than the house is worth, all right, at the end of the time. And what happens is 20 years from now, 25 years from now, both husband and wife, if you're married, have passed away. The kids will get 1 year from that day to do something with the house. Now, if the house is worth less than what the mortgage is owed, they can walk away and there's no recourse. So they don't have to worry about it going against the estate or anything like that. And I have people say, yeah, well, I lost all my equity. I said, no, you didn't lose all your equity. What happened is you were able to access your equity and use it for something else. And in most cases, people that I talk to that do reverse mortgages, they're a little bit short when it comes to their retirement. Let me give you an example. I do seminars all the time. In these seminars, I go in and I said, you know, there's three types of people that are sitting in the room. The first one is behind. All right. And there's a lot of you, you may be sitting here and you're behind. All right. You're retiring and you're wondering, what am I going to do? You know, and that's the one group. The second group is you're doing pretty good. You know, you're not killing it, but you've saved some money. You're in pretty good shape. And then there's a third group that is way beyond financially independent. They've gone in the wealthy stage. So what's the difference? Well, the one that's behind, I have to figure out a way to take what they've got and maximize their income. All right, that's what I got to do. Because, you know, you live on income, and I got to maximize it. All right, the one in the middle, what I'm going to do is I'm going to have a goal to have income, have a growing income, and at the same time, potentially have something left behind that they can hand off to their kids. All right, or whoever they're going to leave it to. So that would be the middle range. So we're not in the maximize income stage. We're in the middle range. And then the wealthier, we're going to look at ways to put money aside to pass it generationally down to the next, you know, generation. We're going to do it in the most tax efficient ways. We're going to look at making sure and that, you know, and I believe this, everyone should have, you know, an estate plan. More than likely, you should have a living trust, which I may roam into that a little bit. But the idea behind a living trust is it takes probate out, which is nothing more than a, I don't know if it's the government or the attorneys, okay? But either way, if you want to find out, just don't have any kind of estate plan, and your family will get to find out how that works. I had a text message yesterday, you know, just about that, you know, a guy that's not a client of mine. He sent me a message and we play golf, and he told me about all the problems with the estate, you know, where it had someone pass away. So anyway, so what we're going to do, I'm going to look at maybe three smart ways that you can use your equity. If you've got a bunch of equity in your house, or if you're getting ready to purchase a home, and when I say purchase, meaning purchase at the retirement age, we're talking reverse mortgages, and how you would do that. So a lot of people don't realize that a reverse mortgage can be purchase money. And so we'll talk through that. So strategy number one, using your equity, is eliminate the monthly payments. All right. So how do you eliminate the monthly payments? Well, if you have a payment, and I'm going to give you another example. Let's say that you're out there and you're retiring and you haven't done a great job, but you got some equity in your house, but you've got some car payments, maybe you got a credit card payment, you got different things like that, and you've got a mortgage that you don't owe that much on, but that mortgage, even though you don't owe a lot, maybe you owe $80,000 on your mortgage. But the problem is that payment's $1,400 a month. Your house is worth something, you know, worth $500 or $600, and you owe $80,000. So what are we going to do? Well, we could do a reverse mortgage, and we could eliminate the car payments, the credit card payments, and the mortgage payment, all right, which could represent $2,000 a month. And you do that reverse mortgage, and you still stay in your house, and you don't end up having a payment. Hey, $2,000 a month, we'll pay some bills, okay? Allow you to do some things that you're not able to do. And so one of the things that we talk about is eliminating the payment. And as we come back from the break, we can talk, I'm going to talk more about two more areas to create a retirement buffer and ways to use your home equity. But my name is Roy Matlock Jr. I do this show with Tanya Escobel. Tanya is, and myself, we are, you can reach either one of us at realmoneyradio.info. If you'd like to schedule an appointment, reach out right there. We'll be right back.
1: How did I lose weight? And I did lean right here. I did. I love this stuff. Listen, Brickhouse Nutrition been with me for a long time. So chatting with Miles, I'm up at like 235. True story. I never minded being 235, but you know what minded? My knees that were falling apart and my back. 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So 235 was a lot. I said, I got to lose some LBs, Miles. 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
0: All right, we're back, and this is segment three. Roy Matlock Jr. here, and we do the show together. Tanya Escobel is out on this segment, but I'm doing a follow-up to last week. If you want to hear last week's show, Tanya and I talked a lot about, you know, real estate and mortgages and how it goes into the financial plan. 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But when we left the at the break, we talked about, you know, some ways to use your home equity. The first one is eliminate the monthly mortgage payment. So if you're 63 and above and you've got a mortgage and you've got other debt and you've got equity in your home, consider a reverse mortgage. Am I trying to talk everyone into a reverse mortgage? No, I don't do that. Typically, I use reverse mortgages as a tool for people that might be a little bit behind, but they're heavy in equity. All right. So maybe your house is paid for, but you don't have enough money saved and you're worried about the monthly expenses that are going to occur. Two ways you do it. One is you eliminate the monthly payment by doing a reverse mortgage, and you can refi out a reverse mortgage and pay the mortgage off that you have, and that allows you to eliminate that payment, and you can potentially add other debts to it. Or what you could do is you could downsize your house, and by downsizing and then taking that equity, but only put a portion of it down on the new property and use a reverse mortgage to eliminate the payment there. So that's what that is. The reason these came about is basically one third of the population. I'm one of those born between 1946 and 1964. That's the baby boomers who are retiring, and they have tons of equity. You know, the difference in their baby boomers and the younger generation today, it's hard for someone young to go even buy a house because houses are expensive. And, you know, to be able to qualify, you've got to have a pretty good size income and you got to save for a down payment. So it's very difficult for younger people to buy. But for the older market, they got another issue. They've got a bunch of equity, but in many cases, they don't have the cash set aside. And so it's kind of a way for older people to be able to access this vast equity that they have. Step number two, or strategy number two, if you eliminate your mortgage payment, you could use equity instead of selling investments. All right. And so one of the things that I did with one of my clients, and we did a couple things. I mean, I'm very, you know, I try to think through when I'm meeting with people. You know, I'm a fiduciary, and what a fiduciary means is you pay a fee. Generally, the fee is tied to the size of the account that you have. And so you pay a fee, but what you're really paying for is financial advice. And so I have always said this, that, you know, back in the early days when I was on the radio, Dave Ramsey and I started, you know, when I was 32 years old, and that was 65 today. So that's a long time ago. But at that time, I looked like I was 16, and they would be like, people would only, it'd only be the radio. No one had ever seen me, which is the way it is still. And I would have some clients come in. And they listened to me on the radio, and as soon as they walked in, they're like, "Where's your dad? Okay, what's going on here?" Or they were like, "How could someone your age be putting out all that information?" And well, the one good thing about the radio back then is I did live call-ins, and those live call-ins exposed me to not knowing what I was talking about. So if I ever got a question I didn't know the answer to, I was like crazy. You know, I'm gonna find the answer. I'm not gonna BS it. I'm gonna get all the answers. And so the radio, those questions that people would ask, always motivated me to learn everything. And so now, do I know everything? No, I don't know everything. But if it comes to money, pretty well know some stuff. And so one of my clients was, long drawn out story, but had a tragedy in the family and received some money and was retired. And had a mortgage, and the mortgage payment was gonna cause her to have to be pulling on investments. When you pull on those investments, it was gonna create taxable income, meaning it was a lot of retirement and stuff. And then that taxable income was gonna push her income into a category where then the Social Security would get taxed. All right, so now we would pay taxes on the investment, taxes on the Social Security. And it all had to do with the fact that it was a house that had a lot of equity in it, but it still had a mortgage on it. And so what did we do? We went in and we did a reverse mortgage. We eliminated the payment. By eliminating the payment, we were able to take, rather than drawing early on retirement plans, push it all the way out until the RMD came into play. So we eliminated taxes on the money that we were pulling out because it wasn't necessary. And then we also eliminated the amount of money that we would have had to pull out. So we reduced it, which in turn kept it under the Social Security taxation limits. And so literally for, I don't know, 12 or 14 years, living in a great neighborhood in Brentwood, paid no income tax, all right, and was able to live and do everything. Because what happened is, we were able to reduce the outgo necessary because we eliminated the mortgage. All right, so that's just an idea that you might do. The next thing you might consider is downsizing. And if you downsize, it frees up equity. We take the equity, we do something with it, we turn it into income. So it's all these different things that allow you to plan for your retirement, but your housing is a big thing when it comes to that. And other things that, you know, that we don't, you know, typically look at is, you know, property tax increases, HOA increases, you know, insurance increases, you know, healthcare goes up, home maintenance, you know, sometimes you have adult children you're dealing with, you know, and market volatility. And so as a result of that, what I try to do is take a whole picture. Now, is the home the one place? No, the home is just a place that you look at. You say, well, do I have all this? Is it something like that? So now, once we kind of got a picture that there are options out there, I also want to encourage you, if you have equity in your home and you're working right now, go ahead and apply for an equity line of credit. That is a big emergency fund. It's also a big opportunity fund. If you lose your job, you're not going to be able to get that line of credit. I was speaking with a guy that started a business, and he's got a great business, but the difference was he doesn't have the history in the business. The business is making money. He's got a lot of equity in the house. Had he got his line of credit before he started his business when he was working, he would have been able to get that line of credit and have access to it to help him grow his business and stuff like that. So always utilize, you know, money is it's just whatever you do with it. I mean, you can get up every day and you can, you know, look at it and say, well, you know, I think I'm going to, you know, spend it on this. You know, and then people get motivated. Amazon motivates people. All right. They're like, man, I can't wait. They can't wait to get up in the morning and do that. You know, I set up accounts for people where you can open them for $250 and put them into a growth fund. And you can pull your phone out. And as soon as you pull that phone out, if you have extra money that you didn't spend, all right, you didn't spend it, you say, I think I'm going to throw $50 in. And then you throw it in. And every time you do that, you look, your account's getting bigger. You're like, wow, you mean I can do that? Yeah. Yeah, you can do that right on your phone, just like you can spend it. And so, and put it into stuff that grows. So what I'm always doing is just talking about, you know, good decisions. And if you make good decisions with your money, you'll get good outcomes. You know, actions have consequences. All right. That's what happens. If you take $100 a month and invest it for 20 years, there'll be an outcome there. If you don't invest it, there won't be an outcome. And so we're always thinking like that, but not with the idea that we're not going to be able to live or have fun or anything like that. The way you fix that is you become more valuable in the marketplace. And so my basic foundation of everything I've done on my philosophy on finance is step number one is you got to always increase your income. And how do you increase your income? I mean, the first thing is you increase your value proposition. So, you know, now with AI and everything that's going on right now, you better be aware of the business that you're in and the career that you're taking, because some of the careers that are out there are not going to be around anymore. I mean, I was at an investment conference, not an investment, but a presentation. And this is, there's two young guys. They started a company, and they're in their 20s now. They're both billionaires, 25, 26 years old. And what they are, they do it. They're a staffing company for AI, all right? So they do AI staffing, and they hire people to do the staffing. But it's not like what you think about staffing. What they do is they hire guys who program AI agents to staff companies. So it's not even – they're not staffing people. What they are, these are programmers that create AI agents that work for companies to answer the phone and do the admin and all this kind of stuff. And these guys have built a billion, they've become billionaires, and they're creating a staffing company. Think about that, a staffing company that creates AI agents to do the work of the people that used to be people there. That's what they do. All right. And so you better be paying attention, you know, or is your business model or your, what you're doing, is it something that could be replaced? All right. I was down in, this same company, that does this venture stuff. I was down in Florida on the golf course, and the whole golf course was being cut with robots. The grass was. And so this person that does this venture has put money into a robot repair company. How about that? So it's become a huge thing at the front end. So anyway, my name is Roy Matlock Jr. You're listening to Real Money Radio. 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You can reach myself and Tanya Escobel. We're talking real estate. We're talking money. We'll be right back.
1: How did I lose weight? And I did lean right here. I did. I love this stuff. Listen, Brickhouse Nutrition been with me for a long time. So chatting with Miles, I'm up at like 235. True story. 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
0: All right, Roy Matlack Jr. here, and we are in our final segment. If you're just tuning in today, this is Real Money Radio with myself and Tanya Escobel. You can reach either one of us by going to realmoneyradio.info. We both have individual radio shows outside of this. She focuses more on the real estate side and the mortgage side. And then I'm the Money and Business Hour, Roy Matlack Jr. Money and Business Hour, which is more personal finance. And so we kind of pull these things together in order to be a little bit broader on both sides for her and for me. And so realmoneyradio.info, we also have the podcast that you can go there, listen to previous shows today. I was kind of recapping the previous week when we talked about reverse mortgages and home equity and all that kind of stuff. And so I'm going to close that portion, and then I'm going to get into some personal finance on how you just kind of put all this together. If you have equity in your home, number one, you should consider right now while you're working getting an equity line of credit. What is an equity line of credit for? It's for emergencies, and it's for opportunities. That's what it's for. You always should apply for it when you don't need it. That means when your credit's great, your job is secure, and you're very bankable. All right. So we want to do that. Always look for opportunities when they're out there. You know, I always listen to this Morgan and Morgan, John Morgan. I heard one of his quotes. He talked about if you want to have luck, you got to go looking. Okay. If you want to be lucky, you got to look for luck. And I thought that was a great statement. And so I'm always looking for opportunities. But if you don't have the cash to do it, that's called opportunity cost. So if you don't have the opportunity to do something, then you lose it because you didn't have the money to do it. And so sometimes you can use your equity line of credit for that, or you can use it as an emergency. If you are a retiree, one thing that you should not rule out is a reverse mortgage. Reverse mortgage allows you to eliminate your payment, thus a better cash flow, or it allows you to borrow money and cash out, which would also give you something you could do to invest to get an income. So when you're retiring, it's always about your income. All right. You got to get your income up and your expenses down. Eliminate a house payment usually does that. All right. So then what we do is we take all of this and just in general personal finance, you know, step number one, always improve your income. That is it. And when you always improve your income and listen, grinding away, improving your income is hard. You may have to change jobs. You may have to change careers. You may have to open a business. You have to change your business model. But what you do is you're always working on your value proposition. And what your value proposition is what people pay for. You know, in the case with what I do, people come to me because they believe, and it's true, that I can help them get from point A to point B, financially speaking, better than doing it themselves. If they thought they could do it on their own, they would. Or why would you pay anyone a fee to help you get somewhere if you could do it on your own? I always relate it kind of to, I have a lady that I work with that she's moved me like 3 or 4 times. And she is it's unbelievable. She's a professional organizer, mover, and the whole thing. So I had a house one time, 4,000 square feet, and I moved to another one about across town. And I called her up, and then I left. We met. We had our moving day. I left. I went to Florida for a week. I came back a week later, went to my new house. The beds were made. The paintings were on the wall. And 3 piles. One, she said, you might want to throw this away. I didn't throw it away, but there's another pile here that's for, you know, Goodwill. And you just got to decide, you know, what you're going to do. And then you may want to get rid of some of the stuff. And then I wrote her a check. All right. She hired the movers, hired the packers. She even went as far as for me because she knows I'm single. And she went to the store and got new sheets and, you know, forks and, you know, everything you'd imagine. And I just was like, all right, how much? All right. And I wrote her a check, and I think I've done that 3 times. And the reason I do that is because number one, I don't like doing, I would never, I mean, if I had to move the first time, you know, people are out here. If you listen, first time I bought this house and I was living in a temporary apartment. And somebody said, well, how's your house? I said, well, you know, I hadn't really moved in yet. And they're like, well, didn't you buy it like a month and a half ago? I'm like, yeah. I said, but I just hadn't really been able to, I don't have time to deal with this stuff. And so I'm living in on a 1-bedroom apartment and I've got a 4,800 square foot home sitting empty. And they're like, are you crazy? And anyway, the football coach of my son, he said, look, I got a lady that'll fix this for you. And I hired a lady, a decorator, and she came over there. And next thing you know, my house was full. And that was it. I delegated stuff I didn't like doing and that I didn't know how to do. And so one of the things you got to always do is work on your own skill set. I believe that your skill set allows you to make money. The money you make allows you to hire other people to do things that you can't do or that you don't want to do or that you're just not equipped to do. And so on the financial end, that's what I do. I do financial stuff for people. When they come to me, I said, look, let's take a look at where you're at. Well, number one, do you have a budget? You don't. All right. Well, we've got budget forms. It's sitting at roymatlockjr.com. You can go to realmoneyradio.info and download, go in there and click my name, and you're going to get to my website. We've got resources. Show you how to set a budget up. Do you have an emergency fund? No, don't have an emergency fund. Well, you're a disaster waiting to happen. We need to get that set up. How do we do that? Well, first off, we're going to get the budget in play, and we're going to get you 3 months set aside liquid, and that's going to allow you to do some things. We're going to get the proper insurance. What are we going to do? Well, because we have an emergency fund, we're going to raise the deductibles. We're going to shop our car and home and auto and stuff like that. We're going to make sure we have proper liability. We're going to have life insurance in place. If we die, we're going to have health insurance. That's, you know, we're going to do all that. The reason is we budgeted in. We have an emergency fund now. We're going to raise the deductibles, all that, because of three of the parts of your defense is a budget, an emergency fund, buying the proper insurance. And the last one is eliminating bad debt. What is bad debt? It's any kind of debt that's tied to a high interest rate that you can't afford. All right. It ties to something that goes down in value. So anytime you're borrowing money on things, if you're paying interest on something that goes down in value, that's going way in the wrong direction. And if you're borrowing money right now, I'm not positive right at this moment, but I think the average used car rate's about 13%. So now you're buying a used car, but at 13%, you know that you don't want to be doing that kind of stuff. So the idea is you pay cash. So what is the basis of the foundation of your finances? Budget, emergency fund, buy the right insurance so you don't go backwards, and eliminate bad debt, only have good debt. Now we have what is the framework of the defense. The defense is to avoid mistakes and to reduce cost and to protect your income and your assets. We go on the offense after that. What is the offense? The offense is retirement plans, investments, opportunity funds, tax savings. We also throw offense in there when it comes to like passing to the next generation. So what are some of the offensive plans that I always talk about? The first one is pay yourself first. If you did nothing but this, and I tell people, if you do nothing but let us set you up on a monthly draft out of your checking account into a Roth IRA, $500 a month, $600 a month ballpark to get you and fund your Roth IRA, and you forget about it, you know what's going to happen? You're going to be doing good. $500 a month, 20 years, is $500,000. You know what I mean? It's that kind of deal. So what happens is you have to plan. So what is the offense? The offense, pay yourself first, get a better rate of return, use professional money management, take advantage of the tax laws that we're given, set aside money for, you know, gifting and all that kind of stuff for your kids' college. And then eventually what you're going to end up doing is make sure your estate plan, if you hadn't already done it, you want to have that going. My name is Roy Matlack Jr. This is the Real Money Radio with Tanya Esquivel. Tune in to us each week and go to realmoneyradio.info if you need information on how to reach either one of us. Thanks for listening.
1: How did I lose weight? And I did. 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I did. I love this stuff. Listen, Brickhouse Nutrition been with me for a long time. 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
3: 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This morning, we are saluting the 2.2 million women who have joined in the war effort. They now make up 37% of the workforce, changing their role forever.
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9: From ABC News. Mike Dubusky, the Department of Justice is finalizing a deal to establish a fund of taxpayer money, the idea being to use that fund for payouts to people who claim they were wronged by the government. The fund, which hasn't been formally established yet, would come in exchange for President Trump settling his lawsuit against the IRS. ABC's Catherine Falders.
10: Sources tell ABC News President Trump is in the final stages of negotiating a deal with his own government over a $10 billion lawsuit he brought against the IRS. The president expected to drop the suit as soon as Monday in exchange for the creation of a so-called Truth and Justice Commission, which would oversee a fund of more than $1.7 billion to pay the president's allies.
9: The fund has drawn criticism from both sides of the aisle, from those who fear it would only be used as a slush fund for the president's political allies. New questions about U.S. arms sales to Taiwan. ABC News foreign correspondent Britt Klenet is in China.
11: Concerns are running very high in Taiwan after President Trump said the sale of American weapons to the self-ruled island are a very good negotiating chip following his summit with Chinese President Xi Jinping here in China. Now, in an interview with Fox News, Trump also warned Taiwan against formally declaring independence from China.
9: Former U.S. Senator Mitt Romney is weighing in on Bill Cassidy's primary loss in Louisiana, calling the Republican senator's departure a loss for the country. Cassidy conceding the race last night.
12: Thank you for the privilege of representing the great state of Louisiana.
9: A runoff election will be held between state treasurer John Fleming and the Trump-endorsed candidate, Representative Julia Letlow. The World Health Organization has now declared the Ebola outbreak in Africa a public health emergency of international concern. So far, there have been 80 suspected deaths from the disease and nearly 250 suspected cases. 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
14: How did I lose weight? And I did. Lean, right here. I did. I love this stuff. Listen, Brickhouse Nutrition been with me for a long time. So chatting with Miles, I'm up at like 235. True story, I never minded being 235, but you know what minded? 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
1: Well, hello and welcome to the healthiest hour on the radio, the number one natural health show in Nashville. I am Dr. Ben. So glad to have you with us today. If you are just now tuning into the show, I am the founder of a multi-site Jesus love and wellness company called Well Health and Chiropractic. And we have one main purpose, and that's to pull you out of a failing medical model and help you and your family build a legacy of great health. We believe that our bodies are designed for two main things. Number one, we are designed to run better than a Swiss watch, and we're also designed to thrive in the environment you live in today. God is not surprised that it's 2025 and he made you for a time such as this. So today's going to be a great show. After we got the intro out of the way, today we're going to be talking about what I've learned in 20 years, 500,000 chiropractic adjustments, and over 10,000 x-rays as a chiropractor that every human needs to know. That's right. I've been doing this a long time. I had the opportunity to adjust in our Murfreesboro clinic a couple weeks ago. Dr. Robbie down there got married, and he was on his honeymoon in Jamaica, which was incredible. And I got to be in the clinic adjusting all day, kind of having that, you know, that pressure back on me again. It was so fun. But it is crazy to be able to be in the position that I am now, and then get to go back and see the day-to-day of what it means to be in an office. And really just – It just blows your mind how much we don't know about healthcare when it comes to the medical system, where in the natural healthcare, like, we got you figured out. So today, if you're listening to this right now, I got a bold promise for you. If you're hoping, if you're open to finding the truth with health for your life, today you're going to be today's a great gift for you. So I'm going to give you the top secrets that I've learned, what we know. But in 20 years of doing this, I mean, the average chiropractor adjusts about 100 people a week. I used to adjust 300 people a day. That's how busy we were. And this thing I'm going to teach you is the thing. Okay, so let's get going. Again, if you're just now tuning into the show, I'm Dr. Ben. I'm a third-generation chiropractor. I was blessed to have one of the largest chiropractic offices in the world in Hendersonville, Tennessee. Now we have 15 locations, and we're growing. Our goal is 1,000 amazing Christian natural healthcare locations. I've been on the radio for about 18 years, and honestly, what we do works. My mom is somebody who's had basal cell carcinoma fall off of her face from what we do. My dad is 72 years old on no medications. Heart disease runs my family. Everybody has blood pressure, heart attacks, disease, all the stuff. My dad was in that zone at 53. He's on 3 meds. Most of y'all have heard me talk about him before. And now my dad's 72 on no medications, you know, because of what we do. I've got 3 kids, that are 7, 9, and 11 that are really, have never been on any medications. I'm 43. Last time I went to the medical doctor, I was 17. So, I don't know if I've ever had a round of antibiotics in my life. And again, I believe that gives me enough platform here to talk about healthcare. You know, this main thing, by the way, we're going to dive right into it. Sorry, I feel like I digress here on radio. This main thing. You got to know, what in the world does chiropractic have to do with healthcare, Dr. Ben? And I'll tell you, it has everything to do with healthcare. You know, particularly number one is the medical system. We are ranked 57th in the United States in healthcare, in the medical system, because drugs and surgery do not make a healthy country. And every now and again, I'll get into a debate with this with a medical doctor. And listen, in the United States, we are the most educated medical community in the world. Our doctors have the most rigorous training, legitimately. They follow the most research. There's the most research out there. We're the most funded. We take the most medications. We have the most insurance that pays for it. Blah, blah, blah, blah, blah. How's that working for us? Well, we're 57th in the world in healthcare. So I just really don't feel like it's a good place for the medical system to go around barging the place, flexing their muscles, you know, particularly in the world of natural healthcare, like what I do. Like, we're like the Michael Jordan of healthcare. You walk into my office, I was just in Murfreesboro last week or 2 weeks ago. And I'm telling you, every person I talk to, they're off of their medications, they're losing weight, they feel good. I'm going to give you testimonials here in a minute about that. Like, life is good. Like, our clinics are amazing and good. People are getting healthy. You know, you don't hear that. I challenge you. If I went to your medical doctor's clinic and I sat in the lobby and I asked the patients, what do you think about it? They're going to say stuff like this. Oh, man, you're going to love my doc. He's super nice. He listens to me. He doesn't give much medication. Well, what is it that he or she does? Like, that's my question for the world. What is it that they do? And again, I believe that our medical doctors are amazing people trying to help. But I think the thing that they're, the tool that they're using doesn't work. And this is not my opinion. It is the opinion of statistics from the World Health Organization showing that we're the 57th healthy country in the world. So, Dr. Ben, where are you going with this? Land the plane. All right, I'll land the plane. The land the plane is this. If you want your body to be healthy, there are three main things that we do. And these are the three things that we tell our patients. This is the three things that get people off medication. They feel good. They lose weight. Their energy comes back. Their thyroids get fixed. They can sleep again. Here's the big things. Number one, we're going to talk about this today. Number one is we have to go back to the engineering, the physical blueprint of the way God designed your body. And that is the brain and spinal cord controls the body, and it controls it through nerves. We have to make sure your nerves are unpinched, but that's not good enough. You know, so if somebody says, well, I've been to a chiropractor. I didn't come off my blood pressure medication. If chiropractic was so good, why wouldn't it just rule the world? Well, I'll tell you, first and foremost, is there not that much money in it, right? If you want your kids to have an amazing, illustrious career where they get to help people, serve people, go home feeling good about what they did, they should be a chiropractor. If you want your kids to be the richest doctor on the planet, tell them not to be a chiropractor. And I'll tell you why. I mean, we make good money, don't get me wrong, but it's not the same. You know, a neurosurgeon makes like $1 million a year. Like, we don't make that much money. You know why? Because there's not that much money in wellness. In the medical world, there is a ton of money in making and selling medications. There is a ton of money in cancer. Are you kidding me? Did you, by the way, I'm going to ask you right now. I'm going to quiz you. How much do you think that the medical system profits per year in the United States? What do you think? For what's their gross? What's their gross then? What's their profit? The gross is right now is $1.7 trillion. That's how much they make. And as far as profit is concerned, it's only a measly $300 billion. But here's the deal. It's $250 to $300 billion. But that's their profit. That doesn't mean that's what they're paying for your investors. That doesn't mean, you know, your CEOs, your presidents, your vice presidents, that, you know, they're making, you know, a $500 million bonus, right, for the year. Now, it's not talking about that. We're talking once you've paid out all the bonuses, what do you report to your investors, which is going to be the lowest number you can get, and that's going to be a measly $300 billion, right? That's probably more than my whole profession makes in a year. And the reason that I say this is such a big deal is because you have to get back to the engineering. And that's what chiropractic does. But not just that, it's corrective chiropractic care. So the number one thing that I can tell you right now that you have to do is you have to get an x-ray of your spine. And you have to get it from a chiropractor who does what I do. I've created an entire system around it because the way that your body works is that you have seven ligaments front to back in your spine. They are a must-have. And you seven ligaments front to back in your spine, and they hold your spine, allow your body to bend, lift, twist, move, and come right back to the same position. When you have a whiplash, slip, fall, trauma, sports injury, car accident, poor posture, like repetitive poor, you're over a computer for so many of us. We're over a computer for hours at a time. You wind up stretching and tearing these ligaments, specifically in your neck, also in your low back. And when you stretch and tear these ligaments, your vertebrae, your spine's unstable. Right. And I don't know why we don't talk about this in the medical world. Like, it's just not a thing. Like, nobody says, like, hey, how stable is your spine? Like, that's not a question that you normally get asked. But if your spine's unstable, you ready for this? Then if the ligament gets torn between the bones, which doesn't feel like much, I just need to tell you that right now. Most people walk into our office and they're not saying, I feel my bones grinding together. They don't feel it, but that's exactly what's happening. When you rip the ligaments, your vertebrae now start grinding your disc. And when you grind your disc, you develop arthritis. It shrinks your disc. It degenerates your disc. It grows bone spurs because those spurs are actually, by the way, God's way of protecting you. Those bone spurs are increasing the surface area of your bones to restabilize your spine so that you won't dislocate your spine. The problem is there's also nerves that are coming out between your bones. And so when these bones get out of position, they smash the nerve. If that nerve is going to your heart, heart doesn't work right. Goes to your hand, hand gets numbness and tinglies and arm pains and all the things. If that's going down your leg, that's sciatica. But if you have sciatica, you also have pressure on the nerve going to your intestines, digestion, prostate, low back, and legs. So that's a neurological component. But when your vertebra, when your ligaments get smashed or get ripped and torn, your vertebra shift. It grinds the bones, grinds the disc, and it starts this arthritis degeneration process. So last week or 2 weeks ago when I was in Murfreesboro, I'm adjusting. I had two patients that came in from the radio. I'm going to talk about my first one. We're going to call her Bridget. That is not her name, but we're going to call her Bridget. She came in 76 years old. She came in. Her neck's a mess. Guys, her next MS, she's ridden horses her entire life. I'm going to expand on this story in the next segment. But she had ridden horses her whole life, ripped the ligaments in her neck. She came in because her low back hurt. She thought her neck was fine. We shot x-rays of both. She had massive spurs. I mean, she had a spur in her back that was so big, it was like an inch, it's probably an inch long spur sideways in her back. She could not walk her dog for 10 minutes without pain. 10 minutes without pain. She's 76 years old. She's finally retired. Sweet, sweet lady. She was super fun. She's a little saucy. It was super fun to hang out with Bridget. And couldn't walk her dog. And she was highly skeptical of chiropractic. She heard me on the radio, came in. And actually, I was the one that was there, which is super rare. And because I don't adjust on the day-to-day. I just lead the team. We got 15 clinics. And anyway, so she came in, shot her x-rays. She had no idea. Like, listen, guys, this is the thing. She had no idea. You know when the best time would have been to adjust Bridget? When she was like 15, when the first time she fell off a horse, when she ripped the ligament, if I would have been able to adjust her then, she would be 76 dancing into the office. Does that make sense? But instead, she's 76 limping into the office. Now, we're going to talk about the success of that story on the other side of break. But if you're listening to this right now and you're somebody that says, man, I've either listened to you before on the radio, Dr. Ben, I'm on the fence. I am going to encourage you. 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Guys, if you want that deal, call us up on 615-606-1233. I got to go to commercial break. When we get back, we're going to keep talking about Bridget and why you should get it.
0: How did I lose weight? And I did. Lean, right here. I did. I love this stuff. 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
1: Well, hello, and welcome back to the healthiest hour on the radio. This is the number one natural health show in Nashville. Guys, I'm Dr. Ben. So glad to be here with you today. If you are just now tuning in, I am the founder of a multi-site, Jesus-loving wellness company called Well Health and Chiropractic. We have a major purpose, and that is to pull you out of a crumbling, failing medical model that's ranked 57th in the world. We are not good in the medical system. Instead, we want to pull you towards feeling. feeling good with natural health care and grow a legacy of great health for you and your family. Guys, listen, we're having a great show today. I've been doing chiropractic for a long time. So today, the topic of today's show is basically what have I learned in my 20 years of chiropractic? And by the way, it's not just exactly 20 years like everybody else's. I'm a third generation chiropractor, blessed to have one of the largest chiropractic offices in the world. The average chiropractor adjusts about 100 people a week. I used to adjust 300 people a day. At some point, I've accumulated about 500,000 adjustments. I've seen over 10,000 x-rays. There's not a lot that surprises me. I've seen it all, done it all, and I say that. Now we have 15 clinics. Our goal is 1,000 clinics. We have a Christian wellness company, and we love it. And I believe that every human needs to know a few things, and every human needs a set of x-rays to look at the stability of your spine. So let's back that talk up here. So Dr. Ben, why in the world would every human need a set of x-rays? And I'll tell you why. Because in 2025, we have massive injury. We didn't used to have that, right? And think about 500 years ago. What kind of whiplash could you expect 500 years ago? And I say that. You had horses and stuff. I guess that's a lot of whiplash. But not everybody owned a horse, right? We think about the Wild West. Think about if you lived in England, you know, 500 years, you probably didn't own a horse. You walked around the place. You didn't have high impact whiplashes. You didn't have computers. You didn't have soft chairs that solidified terrible posture. Like, we just had a much slower, easier on your spine life. Now, we have two things that are really bad. We have powder puff spines because we sleep in really soft beds, really soft chairs, really soft cars. I mean, think about it. This is crazy, right? The seat in your car is probably more comfortable than any chair that Jesus sat in his entire life. That's crazy, right? So we have these powder puff spines, right? Our spines really are soft, right? And then you combine that, we now have like high speed events, you know? So we have the weakest spines with the most rigorous whiplash, right? So we do football and basketball and sports and fall downstairs and ice and all these things of car accidents that happen, you know, 20, 30, you know, a 20 mile an hour car accident would be, I mean, when was the last time somebody got a 20 mile an hour horse accident? Like, it just doesn't happen often. And I guess that if you ride horses, most people ride horses, fall off of horses, but, that doesn't prove my point. But either way. So either way, you tear a ligament, it's going to mess you up because that's not how we're designed. The way that God engineered our bodies, the brain and spinal cord runs the show, right? Every organ, cell, tissue in your body. The only way it works is the signal goes from your brain down the spinal cord, out the nerve of your heart. That's how it works. If I cut the nerve of your heart, you die. If I pinch the nerve, you die slowly. Super funny. I did this on a podcast and I had somebody on a YouTube channel and somebody said, that's not true. And they're like, this doctor ain't even a real doctor. Your heart doesn't need a signal from your brain. It just has what's called a sinus rhythm. And I just kind of wanted to be like, man, that's because you have an essay note. I'm like, this must be like a med student or something who's actually doesn't know life. Because that is true. You have a sinus rhythm that will last you exactly 7 to 10 minutes before you die. So the answer to that question, medically, in case anybody wants to look it up anywhere, is yes, that is true. If I cut the nerve of the heart, you die. You pinch the nerve of the heart, you die slowly. There's actually a study that was done about 11 years ago. If you put the weight of a dime on a spinal nerve, it shuts down 50% function to an organ. What does that mean for your life? That means for your life, if you have any type of an injury, spinal injury, slip, fall, trauma, any of the stuff we talk about, if you are a human on planet Earth, you have probably moved a bone out of its proper position, smashed pressure on a nerve. If you have 50% pressure, or sorry, if you have the weight of a dime on a spinal nerve, that's enough to shut down your heart 50%. That's a lot. Well, what if you only have a little bit of pressure on the nerve? Then the nerve going to your thyroid is only shut down at 20%. Well, when your thyroid's not working the way that God engineered it to, what can you predict? You can predict thyroid problems. That's why our offices are so successful. That's why I got to see, you know, 500,000 adjustments. I saw 300 adjustments per day because I was good at two things. Number one, moving a bone. Number two is helping people to understand what is happening inside of their body. That's why I think every human, not just, oh no, healthy people, rich people, short people, white, black, Asian, doesn't matter. If you have a spine, you need to get an x-ray because here's what happens. And here's what I've learned in my tenure, in my 20 years of seeing 10,000 x-rays. When you damage the ligaments in your spine, you start the clock of arthritis. That clock of arthritis only stops when you go get a corrective chiropractic care. Dr. Ben, that is the craziest. It is what it is. I don't know what to tell you. What else is going to restabilize the ligaments in your neck? Well, when I go to my physical therapist, he's going to restabilize. No, he doesn't. It's not how it works, right? Because what happens is we see the bone out of position. We physically and manually adjust the bone to the right position, which is not painful. It's easy. If you ever want to see a bunch of videos of me doing it, you can go on wellhealthcenters.com. You can look up the Well Health Show on YouTube. You can see tons of videos of us adjusting. We have a very specific procedure for spinal correction. We don't just, by the way, adjust the spine. We also work on the muscles, ligaments, and tendons very specifically, very painlessly, very quickly to get them to restabilize, reglow down in the right position. And we're the only ones who do it. And quite frankly, even inside of chiropractic, we focus on spinal correction. I shoot pre-x-rays, I shoot post-x-rays. I want to see your spine move because it's a requirement. Because if your ligaments are torn in your neck or torn in your low back, what happens is your muscles now have to lock down. Some of y'all know exactly what I'm talking about. The ligament's torn. You didn't know it. Nobody's ever shot an x-ray. You don't never been told this story before. At the end of the day, your neck is exhausted, right? Because the muscles aren't supposed to stabilize. Ligaments are supposed to stabilize. Muscles are supposed to move. But when a ligament gets injured, your muscles lock down. When your muscles lock down for 12 hours in a day, your neck is exhausted. At the end of the day, your neck is tired, it's sore, it's achy. You know, and if you have a lifetime of that, it starts shooting down into your arms. But not just that. Your body says, hey, listen, your muscles can't take this forever. So your body starts laying down bone. Guess what that bone's called? Arthritis. It's your body's way of stabilizing a torn ligament with bone. Here's the problem with arthritis. You can't undo it. Now, what I can do as a corrective chiropractor, we can slow it down and all but stop it. By the way, I do have x-rays showing that I've seen some arthritis completely, like literally reverse, which is great, but I can't legally say that. But I do have some x-rays that prove that point. However, what I can tell you is we're the slow it down, regain function, and stop it arthritis. That's what we do. And here's what you don't understand. Bridget that came into our office, she heard about us on the radio. She had, for the first time, she came in at 76. Guess what? If she would have come and seen me at 25, she would have been skipping into the office. Instead, she came in at 76. She couldn't walk for 10 minutes with her dog. We shot a set of x-rays. We could see exactly what was happening. I said, I wish Bridget had seen you. 26 years ago, couldn't. You got 50 years of arthritis on your spine. Let's get started. So I put her on her side. I adjust her. But it was super funny because in our office, we do what needs to be done. Some people say, well, I've been to a chiropractor and it kind of was like useless. Dude, totally get it. Not all of us are the same. In my office, we do the thing. I'm not going to make any apologies about it. I'm not going to apologize to other chiropractors who are terrible at their job. That's not my job. My job is to tell you we're great at our job. I adjusted so many people. I'm third generation. I learned how to move a bone. I've passed that on to all of our clinics. We're amazing. That's all I can say. Read our reviews. I love it. It's amazing. I'm not trying to be braggadocious. I'm just saying we're good at the thing because Bridget came into our office. I said, I'm going to do something to you that you probably never had done. She's like, I've been adjusted before. All right, well, here we go. Adjusted her. She let out with a little yelp. And of course, that's my classic response to that's those screams of joy, everybody. Those are screams of joy. And, she looked at me. I said, listen, I'm sorry. I've got to do the thing that you need. I've got to get these bones moving. I've got to break up the scar tissue so that you can move again. You can't walk for more than 10 minutes. God's honest true story. I adjusted her the first time she stood up without pain. 4 days later, she said she's starting to walk without pain. Guys, listen, I'm undoing 50 years of arthritis in 4 days. I don't know anybody else that can do that. If you need that, call us up. 615-606-1233. That's 615-606-1233. We got clinics all over Nashville. I'll name them next segment. We got them all over. 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It's $40. Normally, it's $350 to do what Bridget did. $40. You call in from the radio. 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Our doctors are amazing. Look at our reviews. Look at the reviews of the clinic you're going to. Our doctors are incredible. We do the thing. We're great at the thing. And we'll talk more about that thing on the other side of this commercial break, guys. We got to go. If you need that number again, 615-606-1233. That's 615-606-1233. I'm Dr. Ben, and this is the Healthiest Hour on the Radio.
0: How did I lose weight? And I did lean right here. I did. I love this stuff. Listen, Brickhouse Nutrition been with me for a long time. So chatting with Miles. I'm up at like 235. True story. I never minded being 235, but you know what minded? My knees that were falling apart and my back. I'm like, I don't know what, before I started really lifting, probably about 190. So 235 was a lot. I said, I got to lose some LBs, Miles. He said, Dan, we're going to sick our team of docs and researchers on it, and we're going to get you a really good product because I don't want to take a lot of these needles and stuff. You know what he did? He got lean. He got lean. I got lean using lean, L-E-A-N. The product works. Me and Paula both use it. I'm now down about 200, 202. Losing weight's a pain. I've been there. You look in the mirror. You're getting a little gooey as you get older. 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Brickhouse Nutrition is one of the best products out there. 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
1: Well, hello and welcome back to the healthiest hour on the radio. I am Dr. Ben and this is the number one natural health show in Nashville. Guys, if you're just now tuning in, I am the founder of a multi-site Jesus Love and Wellness company called Well Health and Chiropractic. And we have one main major purpose, and that is to pull you out of a failing medical model that's ranked 57th in the world in healthcare. We are not good. Yet we boss people around the medical system, try to tell you what to do, what not to do, and that everybody else is a bunch of idiots. When the reality is that you were born with a legacy of great health. God gave you a legacy of genetics inside of your DNA. There is nothing special about me. I'm 43. I haven't been a medical doctor since I was 17, right? I can go run a 10K right now if you ask me to. I haven't trained for a 10K, but I could do it. You know why? Because my body is awesome. It works great. And there's nothing special about me. Your body is the same kind of awesome. If you are frustrated, if you don't wake up every day and you think to yourself, my body's awesome. I feel good. I'm in normal weight. My organs are working good. I certainly don't need any medication just to make my body do what it's supposed to do. If you're not saying that, I want you to come see us. Because here's the thing that it could be. We've been talking about this whole radio show. Is I've been doing this for 20 years. Of course, I'm third generation. The average chiropractor adjusts 100 people a week. I used to adjust 300 people a day. Right? I've done over 500,000 adjustments, seen over 10,000 x-rays, and there's always the one thing. The one thing we look for and the one thing that our clinics at Well Health and Chiropractic are better than anybody. Right? We are world-class. May I say better than anybody? Not in a contest, but I'm just telling you right now, we're world-class at this one thing. And that is moving a bone, restabilizing a ligament, and stopping and slowing down arthritis. Dr. Ben, I don't have arthritis. Why don't we get an x-ray shot and see what you got? You know how many people I come in the office and they're 30, 40 years old. They don't remember any major whiplashes. They don't remember any of that stuff. And they come in, I shoot a set of x-rays. I'm like, dude, I don't know if your mama dropped you on your head, but you got a 45-year-old injury and you're 45 years old. We can see that. We can see how old and how long injuries are. We get to see that on x-ray. And here's the thing. When you're 25, it is simple to move the bone, restabilize the muscle, ligaments, and tendons, off to the races. Me personally, I'm 43. I beat my spine up more than anybody As a matter of fact, I'm an accomplished water skier. I can barefoot water ski backwards, Mason. It turns out when you barefoot water ski backwards, it's bad for you, right? You're going to fall. Your back is going to catch the water and your head is going to whiplash backwards. When that's not good enough, you turn around the other way and you barefoot forward. And then when you fall, your chest hits the ground and your head punches through the water and you get this massive whiplash. And now that I'm an accomplished water skier, I know how to fall. But guess what happens your first 50 times of doing it? It's terrible. So I know for fact that I have torn multiple ligaments in my neck, but I'm willing to show you my personal x-rays today where you can see where I have got in some, there were instabilities. The reason you can see that is I've got these little spikes and these unsynced processes in the back part of my spine. But even then, it's not bad. Like, it's not bad. And I go to a chiropractor and I've been adjusted a bajillion times. I get adjusted once a week. At this point in my life, I get adjusted once a week. And because of that, I'm 43 and I don't know who you are on the radio, but I can probably beat you in a race. And I'm not saying that because there's anything special about me. It's probably the bad example to beat you in a race. That feels pretty bad, pretty weird, doesn't it, Mason? But you can't undo what you say on the radio. But what we can do is say, I feel good. I feel healthy. My body runs. And it's not just a feeling. I know what my x-rays look like. My spine is stable. I'm not developing arthritis. I'm on no medications. When I get sick, my immune system is very strong. I'm better in like a day or two, maybe. Usually it's like less than a day. And again, my thyroid's good. I sleep really good. I'm bald as a cue ball here. I mean, Mason can see me. That's something I don't have any control over. But outside of that, like, listen, guys, like, I'm a normal guy. And if you can't say that you feel this way, I feel bad. You got to do something about it. And here's the thing I think you should do about it. You should be a part of our process at Well Health and Chiropractic. I want to invite you. Like, we're a Christian wellness company. You'll love it. And if you're not a Christian, we can still be friends. It doesn't matter. The reason I even say that is because we believe that God gave you an amazing body. And I can't tell the story of chiropractic without giving honor and paying homage to the one who designed it. God designed you. It is awesome. If I designed you, it would be full of mistakes and screw-ups. God designed you. You're not full of mistakes and screw-ups, but your body plays by a set of rules. And the number one rule that your body plays by is every organ in your body is run and controlled solely by your brain. Dr. Ben, that's not true. My thyroid is controlled by the hormones. That's also not true. All of your hormones are sent out on mission based on what your brain and your organs tell them to. So your thyroid is like a supercomputer that's helping your body orchestrate and organize all of these signals that are coming into it. And those are from your hormones coming through your body. Well, guess what? Thyroid, if I cut the nerve of your thyroid, it doesn't know what to do. You know, it doesn't know its butt from the hole in the ground if you're like me and you got that phrase in your brain, right? Your thyroid needs your brain to tell it what to do. Without your brain, your thyroid doesn't know what to do. Your thyroid can't process any of these hormones. So what are you going to do about it? So what we do in a corrective chiropractic office is we're going to look to see if any nerves are pinched going to your organs. When your nerves aren't pinched, that's step one, right? And it's got to be part of the process. We shoot x-rays to see if your ligaments are torn in your spine. If your ligaments are torn in your spine, it's going to start a degenerative process that the only thing that will stop is corrective chiropractic care. Dr. Ben, how can you possibly say that? Because the medical system certainly has a plan for this. They do not. What about physical therapy? Not a thing, right? Physical therapy, we move the bone because the thing is when the vertebra's stuck, how are you going to unstuck it? How are you going to unstuck it? I don't think Mason says unstick is the word, but let's go with unstuck. How are you going to unstuck it? We got to unstick it. We got to move the vertebra. Then we work on the muscles, ligaments, and tendons. Chiropractors are the only ones that are licensed to move the vertebra, right? That's what we do. And we're great at it. Like, if you got adjusted by me, you'll say, Dr. Ben, holy cow. I used to have headaches in the top part of my neck and they're gone. If you get adjusted by Dr. Robbie in Murfreesboro, you're going to say, I've been to tons of people. Nobody's ever done that. If you get adjusted by Dr. Mike in Lebanon, you're going to say, holy smokes, that was incredible. Because that's the company that we've created. We believe at the heart of the engineering of your body is your brain has to talk to your organs. And the only way that you can do that is if your spine is stable and there's no pressure on your nerves. Okay, Dr. Ben, that sounds fantastic. But I still kind of, I'm not real sure. Well, I'll tell you, here's the deal. So we have also implemented in our offices full body red light therapy. Now, we're not in every single office, but it will be in every office very soon. There was a study in 2016 that shows it with braces, right? It was in Canada. Well, I don't know if we trust this from Canada. That's like a joke, by the way, for all my Canadian friends. They did a study in Canada, 2016, that if you have braces, like wire braces on your teeth, and you do red light therapy for 3.5 minutes, one time per day, that you will reduce the time to need braces from 104 days to 48 days with less pain. That's crazy. And the question is, why, Dr. Brown? I don't get it. Why? Well, I'll tell you, because what happens is the red light therapy, the certain frequencies inside of that red light stimulate part of your cell called your mitochondria to increase healing at the localized level. So what we have done in our clinics is we have all these muscle ligaments and tendon things that we work on to restabilize your spine. But then we also have full body red light therapy that's like a microwave for healing, which, by the way, I don't do microwaves. I use that example, but microwaves aren't super healthy for you. However, this is like it soups up the healing to get your ligaments restabled. And I don't know anybody else that's really doing that. So, guys, listen, I'm going to encourage you right now. If you're listening to me, say, Dr. Ben, I've heard you enough. Let's get going. I'm going to encourage you. Come on in. I can't give you a better deal than this. We're losing money. Legitimately, we do exam, consultation, full set of x-rays, normally cost $350. We're doing a radio show deal. We do all that for $40, except we also throw in a full body adjustment and full light red light therapy of our offices that have those beds. And I'm going to encourage you, it's the best deal you can get. Again, let's go back to Bridget as our patient. She heard me on the radio. She's an ornery 76-year-old. If you're listening to this, Bridget, obviously, so it's not her name, by the way. We love you. It was super fun. I got to treat her myself while I was down in Murfreesboro a couple weeks ago. And anyways, somebody who'd been, she'd been through it, man. Retired, lived by herself, sweet, sweet lady, saucy, super fun. We had a good time. But her body let her down. She didn't wake up feeling good. She's heard me on the radio. And finally, it was the one thing that she was like, okay, I've heard you for 6 months. I finally called and she came in. And I said, well, have you been to a chiropractor before? She said, yeah. I said, what was the experience like? She said, not good. I said, why is it not good? She said, they wanted me to come once a week. I said, well, to be honest with you, we have, you know, a lot of our intensive program in here is 3 times a week for a month and 2 times a week for a month, 1 time a week for like a 90-day program. I said, but we also have, you know, once a week program, once every other week, and you can even come just once a week. I said, here's the best part, Bridget, in my office, in our Well Health and Chiropractic, it's like Burger King in here. You can have it your way, you know? And she got a laugh out of that. I got a little laugh out of that. I said, all right, well, come on in. We shot her x-rays. Sure enough, listen, we shoot her x-rays. She's a mess. Like her spine, she broke her spine 20 years ago, falling off a horse. Her neck's a mess. Full of, you know, ligaments are torn. Lots of arthritis. And here's the thing. She's 76. Some of you right now are listening to this. You're 50. And you can still move your neck. And you don't have a ton of pain. And you can still go walk your dog. And you take it all for granted. I'm telling you right now, if there's one thing that Bridget would tell you, it would be to come get an x-ray and see where your ligaments are. Because when your ligaments get torn, your vertebra wears down and starts arthritis that you cannot undo. I am the only office. What we do, we are the thing that stops arthritis. We slow it down to a stop. That's what I do. I've created an entire company that's what we focus on. Yeah, we do nutrition. Yeah, we do some genetic testing to try to help get all of this stuff so you come off medications naturally and healthy, yes. But what we are built on is fully stopping your spine, because we want you to be 76 years old and to be able to still go run, right? She's 76, can't walk for 10 minutes, right? I said, are you, what kind of dog you have? She's a little dog. I said, your dog, if you don't take your dog for a walk more than 10 minutes, he's going to get fat. And she was like, I know, he's already getting fat. I said, oh my goodness. Right? I did the thing, I got her adjusted. And she's already doing better. Guys, listen, if you want to be like Bridget, I'm going to encourage you, come on in, get this radio show deal. The number is 615-606-1233. That number is 615-606-1233. 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I'm going to name the locations. We got Brentwood, Smyrna, Murfreesboro, Springfield, Lebanon, Spring Hill, Hendersonville, Gallatin, Bellevue, Dixon, Cookeville, Sanders Beach, Florida, Palmetto, Florida. Guys, listen, if you are listening to this right now, please call in because you need it, man. It's awesome. This in for me is for you. It's $40. It's the best thing I can offer you. 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We've got to go to commercial break. We'll come back and finish up the show. Guys, this is the Healthiest Hour on the Radio. I'm Dr. Ben. See you in a minute.
0: How did I lose weight? And I did lean right here. I did. I love this stuff. Listen, Brickhouse Nutrition been with me for a long time. So chatting with Miles, I'm up at like 235. True story. 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
1: Well, hello and welcome back to the healthiest hour on the radio. This is the number one natural health show in Nashville. Guys, I'm Dr. Ben. So glad to be with you today. If you are just now tuning in, I'm the founder of a multi-site, Jesus-loving wellness company called Well Health and Chiropractic. We have one major purpose, and that is to pull you out of this failing medical model. The medical model that is currently ranked 57th in the world in healthcare, yet seems to be dishing out all the rules on what you should be doing and how you should feel and what drugs you should or shouldn't take. In the meantime, ranked so poorly that we are 13 out of 13 of our top industrialized countries, which is crazy. We are below some third world countries when it comes to healthcare statistics, which is pathetic, right? And our goal and this purpose of this show is to help build you a legacy of great health. Because listen, you got to be healthy if you want to serve this kingdom. You know, I think being sick is the most selfish thing you can do. And you're going to hear this right now. You say, Dr. Ben, I thought I liked you until you said this mean thing. Well, I'm going to say the mean thing because somebody's going to have to say it. Being sick is the most selfish thing you can do for your family. Because what's going to happen is, but I'm talking, by the way, to you men that are listening to this, that don't think you got to take care of yourself. You don't think you need to eat healthy foods from time to time. I'm not saying all day, every day, but you don't have to take care of yourself. Listen, you're going to go from a position of supporting and serving your family to, because you don't take care of yourself, you're going to have a heart attack, a stroke, or whatever. And then your family is going to stop what they're doing and they're going to have to bend every knee to serve you and to bow to you because you can't do it. If you knew how many spouses I took care of where the husband had a stroke and it just ruins the wife, like she's done. She now has to carry her husband all around the house. and literally sponge bathe them. They have food hanging out of their mouth because half their body isn't working. It's terrible. Your health is your number one most valuable asset. Do not wait until it is gone before you do something about your health. And I know you're saying, Dr. Ben, you are laying it on thick today. You know what? If you ever talk to me at any point in your entire life and you meet me in the grocery store, I'm going to lay it on this thick at the grocery store, because this is the race that runs, that is marked out for me. It's funny. Hebrews 12, 1 and 2a talks about, you know, running the race that God has marked out for you with perseverance. And it's funny, you know, chiropractic is not the most lucrative profession. I could go be a surgeon with this kind of passion or whatever. I could make more money doing other stuff. When the reality is this is the race. You know, this is the race that's marked out for me. When you go to our offices, I used to see 1,100 people a week in our clinic. And you've heard me say this a couple times a day. You know, the average chiropractor adjusts 100 people a week. I just used to adjust 300 people a day. We were super busy because of this. And then I felt like that the Lord put on my heart to get, like, if we're going to get bigger, Dr. Ben, God didn't call me Dr. Ben, in case everybody's wondering. If you're going to get bigger, son, you need to teach what you do and create a system that's scalable so other people can do it as well. And that's what we set out to do about 7 years ago when we created Well Health and Chiropractic. Now we have 15 locations. Our goal is 1,000 locations. We're super passionate about not just chiropractic, but corrective chiropractic. I think everybody needs to get an x-ray of their spine. If you're listening to this at home, you need an x-ray of your spine. If you feel good, you need the x-ray. If you feel bad, you definitely need the x-ray. Because here's what happens. The x-ray, I'm able to see at a corrective chiropractor the stability of the ligaments in your spine. When I can see if you have an old whiplash, which, by the way, I've seen 10,000 x-rays. I don't know if I've ever seen one that doesn't have any whiplash in it, because it's the life we live. You know, if you wreck your ligaments, you have to fix your spine. Because when you wreck your ligaments, you start the process of arthritis and degeneration. And arthritis and degeneration, by the way, is bad enough by itself. But when you combine that with the nerves that actually go between the vertebra, now that arthritis and degeneration now becomes a death sentence for you. Now it becomes smashing nerves, which not just causes pain, but it causes dysfunction. Research shows that the weight of a dime on a spinal nerve has the ability to shut down 50% function to an organ. And by the way, if you have 50% of the pressure going to your organ shut down, don't you think God's going to give you a warning sign? Yes. What is that warning sign? Pain. Well, Dr. Ben, I don't have pain. Well, there's only 6% of your nerves control pain. That's what research shows. So you can have a lot of pressure on your nerves, and those little 6% aren't the ones that are getting affected. It's all the function nerves. So here's the deal. I think everybody needs to get an x-ray, and then also you need to get your spine corrected. Whatever whiplash you have, it'll be the best money you'll ever spend in your life. I promise you, it'll be the best money you ever spent. Bridget, we're just going to keep talking about Bridget. She came in, heard me on the radio. Personally, I adjusted her a couple weeks in Murfreesboro, and she came in. She couldn't walk for 10 minutes. She couldn't even walk her dog for 10 minutes. She's retired, lives by herself. Her dog's her best little buddy, and she can't even go walk her dog. What kind of a life is that, guys? Like, and again, she's a sweetheart. I'm sure that she has friends, and it's fine. But is that what you want? I mean, think about it. Like, for anybody right now that's 40, 50, 60 years old, and maybe you can still move and you don't have a bunch of medications, and you're like, yeah, I didn't see it like that. Nobody sees it like that. You all don't have to see what I get to see. You're welcome to come to the office with me if you want, and you're going to see a lot of younger people that are so grateful. They didn't realize what was going on in their body until we shot that x-ray, until we got them feeling better. Then they were like, I was just on one blood pressure medication. I think it was that bad. Then we start adjusting them, and they're like, oh, wait, I did have small headaches or major headaches. I did have pain. And I was on medication, which, if you're on medication, that means that your body can't function without human intervention. That is not how you were made. That's not how you're designed from God above. You know, we're just trying to get your body back, mechanically, back to the way that it was. But I'll tell you, if you're somebody that comes in, all hope is not lost. Bridget came in at 76. I tell you right now, if I said, hey, Bridget, I got two plans for you. I got a couple $100 a month. I can get this arthritis stopped in your neck, or for $50,000. No, for $100,000, I will reverse the clock 25 years. I will completely take away this ligament damage, and you can go back to the way that your spine used to function 25 years ago. $100,000. You know what she would do? She'd go to the bank and figure it out. You know why?
5: 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We have here, I'm going to list off the clinics. I do it kind of quick. Brentwood, Smyrna, Murfreesboro, Springfield, Lebanon, Spring Hill, Hendersonville, Gallatin, Bellevue, Dixon, Cookeville, Santa Rosa Beach, Florida, and Palmetto, Florida. It's a mouthful. But we serve a lot of our community. And I'll tell you why. Because we have created a system. I'm super proud of it. It's called Well Healthy Chiropractic. And you can go online. You can look at our Google reviews. We are the best of the best. I say that. I mean, like, you can't do that, Dr. Ben. Dude, I'm so proud of it. I'm here willing to say it. We do the thing. Bridget, that lady I was telling you about, she had come to a chiropractor the week before she came to me. And she went to a chiropractor. I don't know what he did to her, but it wasn't what she needed. And we do the thing. We looked at her ligaments. And by the way, we don't just randomly adjust it. We have the best therapies that you can put together to restabilize the spine that also happen to be quick and cost the least. So it's not like you're in my office for 2 hours. No. You're in the office for maybe 15, 25 minutes to get your adjustment. We're very efficient. We get you in and out of there because we just need to get you fixed. You don't need to spend your life at a chiropractor. But we want you to come in, get your spine fixed, and move on with life. Bridget came in, and she's somebody who, again, I did the thing. I adjust her. She had broken her back 20 years ago. She could barely walk for 10 minutes. I said, I'm going to do this thing on you. I promise you, nobody's going to be willing to do it but me. She said, what's that, Dr. Bell? I'm going to put you on your side. I'm going to twist you. And we have multiple ways to do it, but that's what she needed. I could tell by her x-rays. I adjusted her. She let out with a little holler. I said, you okay? She said, I'll be all right. All right, good. I adjusted her, and I said, I'm willing to do the thing that nobody's willing to do for you, because if you don't move that vertebra that's stuck, it's completely fused up, and you're going to be in pain for the rest of your life. Literally adjusted her. She stood up off the table. I was fixing the face paper. I said, what do you think? She said, Dr. Ben, I just stood up pain-free. Amazing, right? Four adjustments later, how you doing? Already starting to walk the dog without pain. Guys, listen, you cannot undo the clock, but you can stop it where it's at. Okay, that's what we do. I'm going to encourage you. The number is 615-606-1233. We're done with the show here in like 10 seconds. So you got to call in right now. 615-606-1233. 615-606-1233. Guys, this has been a great week. I love talking to you on the radio. Thank you so much for listening to me. We'll be praying for you throughout the week. This is the Healthiest Hour on the Radio. I'm Dr. Ben. Catch you next week.
0: How did I lose weight? And I did. Lean, right here. I did. I love this stuff. Listen, Brickhouse Nutrition been with me for a long time. So chatting with Miles, I'm up at like 235. True story, I never minded being 235, but you know what minded? My knees that were falling apart and my back. 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I said, I got to lose some LBs, Miles. 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
3: From ABC News. Mike Dubusky, some big primary elections coming up this week ahead of the closely watched midterms this fall. Last night, Republican Congresswoman Julia Letlow advanced to a runoff Senate primary in Louisiana, while Republican Senator Bill Cassidy became the first senator to lose a primary since 2017. More from ABC's Alex Prochet.
4: Tuesday, you have primaries in Alabama, Idaho, Oregon, and Pennsylvania. In Georgia, those primaries include a crowded Republican field for Senate and governor. And in Kentucky, Representative Thomas Massey, who's been an outspoken critic of the president, will face off in a primary with Trump-endorsed Ed Gowrine. And overnight, President Trump repeated his calls for Kentuckians to vote Massey out, calling him the worst and most unreliable Republican congressman in the history of our country.
3: Massey spoke with ABC's This Week Today.
5: I think that's going to help my fundraising at thomasmassey.com. Every time he tweets about me, it's good for, you know, some money coming in because people don't like that.
3: Massey is one of several lawmakers taking aim at a proposed Truth and Justice Commission the Trump administration is considering in exchange for dropping the president's lawsuit against the IRS. The $1.7 billion fund would pay those who claim to have been victimized by the government. A Canadian national has tested positive for the Hanta virus. They were one of the people aboard that Dutch cruise ship that saw an outbreak of the illness in recent weeks. They remain in isolation at the hospital. This brings the total number of Hanta virus cases globally to 11. 7,000 Long Island Railroad workers remain on strike today. New York Governor Kathy Hochul speaking earlier.
6: No one wins in a strike. Everyone is hurt. The hundreds of thousands of people who rely on the railroad, and the thousands of unionized workers who are losing out on wages.
3: Hochul also urging those who can to work from home this week. 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
7: I'm WSMV4 First Alert meteorologist Melanie Layden. Hot today with temperatures climbing to 90 degrees this afternoon with plenty of sunshine. It'll stay hot again tomorrow with highs back in the lower 90s before cooling back down the rest of the week. Most of the week, we'll see our temperatures back down to the 70s, along with some much-needed rainfall that moves into the mid-state. Unfortunately, that rain does look to carry into the holiday weekend.
8: How did I lose weight? And I did. Lean, right here. I did. I love this stuff. Listen, Brickhouse Nutrition been with me for a long time. So chatting with Miles, I'm up at like 235. 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
1: All right, Roy Matlock Jr. here, and we are talking money as we do every week. And this show today is a couple pieces. So if you're out there right now and you're listening and you like what you hear from a financial standpoint, you've been learning. I've been doing this for, you know, many, many, many years, and I keep coming back, and, you know, I like helping people, that kind of thing. I want you to stay tuned. Later in the show, I'm going to talk to you about our system that we have brought in, literally, you know, people from every walk of life to where they can learn how to you know, not only take care of their finances from the inside of a financial advisory firm, but also become one of our partners and get licensed. And, you know, I have a whole training system for financial advisors, and or you can have a side gig. And I think today, you know, I talk to people all the time. I say, how much is a lot of money today? And it used to be, if you made $100,000 a year, you were like kicking it. And now, you know, things are expensive and people are always looking for better ways to, you know, make some extra income, maybe turn their extra income into a business or career change. I'm going to be talking about that later in the show, because here's what's going on right now. Most people, they don't fail because they're lazy. They fail because nobody ever sat down with them and showed them a plan. I see people cruising along throughout their life, and I see mistakes being made all the time that just, it just, quite frankly, it's just, it's sad when you put effort in and you end up not getting outcomes with your money and you're struggling and things like that. And this is not just people that don't make money. I see it the same with people that are making money, all right, at all levels, that, you know, they make, you know, bad decisions when it comes to their money. And one of the things that I've also learned is that just because you know how to make money doesn't mean that you know how to handle the money you make. And so it's a combination of everything. And people are overwhelmed by retirement confusion, taxes, insurance, you know, getting out of debt. You know, you got college education. If you've got kids, you've got, you know, I hear people all the time that call in and they talk to us and they're like, yeah, I get these two kids out of college and all that kind of stuff. Well, you know, getting them out of college, I remember when my daughter was born, this is 34 years ago, I put 10 grand into a college fund. That was the starting point. And when college came around, 4 years private school, I think it was 60,000 a year at that time. All was paid but 20 grand at the end. And so it was one of those deals that, you know, planning mattered. And that's what we always do. And so the average American has pieces put together. Maybe they got the right insurance, but they don't have a good investment plan. Or maybe they're putting they started their 401k, but they don't have it in the proper allocations. And so what I do and what my team does is we go out and we create plans. We are a fiduciary. What that means is that, you know, we're by law and our license to act in your best interest. We're not tied to any one company when it comes to any one product, any of that kind of stuff. And so I tell people when it comes to money, you only need to call us and we can give you advice and education and get you situated. So how do we go about doing it? I've always operated under the same philosophy and doing this for literally, I think I really came up and originated the mindset of the defense and the offense maybe 35 years ago, because I'm a sports fan. I love, you know, watching sports. You know, I play a lot of golf and I play, you know, competitive stuff. And I've always done that, played baseball coming up and football, all the different things. And one of the things that I learned is that one of the ways to win when it comes to sports is to just not give it away to the other person or the other team. And the way you do that is you're smart. You play defense. You don't allow the other team to easily score on you. And if you do that, you build you don't have to perform as well on the offense because you're not always digging yourself out of a hole. I play competitive golf, and one of the most important things in competitive golf is don't make a big number. And usually when you make a big number, that means you're making a double bogey or something like that. It's because you took a chance when you should have just said, you know what, just not going to take make a big number. I'm just going to get myself back out of trouble into a decent spot and take what I get, but I'm not going to have a big number. What is a big number when you're defense? You get in debt. You know, you go get yourself tied into, big house payments that you can't afford, or car payments that you should have never bought. Or then what happens, usually the car payments and the house payment becomes the credit card payment, because now things happen and you are, making, you've got maintenance that you got to do, or you had some kind of emergency come up and you didn't have the money. And so then the credit cards come in, and before you know it, you're underwater, and every month you're spending more than you make. And then it's like, okay, what are you going to do about it? For me, I did all that before I got in the business. And then once I understood what was going on, I had two car payments and I had a house payment I couldn't afford. So what did I do? I finally got out from underneath the two car payments, and I bought two old cars that I was able to take and cut 3 years of car payments into 1 year of car payments. And eventually I got rid of the car payments. And that was, 87. So I don't remember. And I was like, you know what? I'm not having car payments. I'm not doing that anymore. And so when you don't have a car payment, then you know what you do? You make a payment to yourself. And when it's time to replace your car, you get another car and you just pay cash for it and be done with it. I learned other things, don't buy new cars. Why? Because why do I want to give 25% to depreciation driving it off the lot? Because it smells good. A few months later, you're driving a used car anyway. So I learned that, and I learned to have a budget. And once I learned the budget and how you set things up, then I put myself in a good spot. And so if you're listening now, this is the foundation of what we do. We teach people a defense and an offense. I'm going to get into more of that as we come out of the break. But if you're thinking about getting your money, if you're sick and tired of being sick and tired and you want to get something fixed, I would encourage you to visit RoyMatlockJr.com. And here's what we do. We meet with people. First off, a simple phone call. You go to the website, fill out a form. Someone will reach out to you and do a short phone call. And the first thing I do when I talk to people is I say, so why are you calling? What's your goal? And everybody seems to have something. And then from there, we find out, where you're at, where you want to be, and we put together plans. But my name is Roy Matlock Jr. You're listening to the Money and Business Hour. Stay tuned. We will be right back.
2: How did I lose weight? And I did lean right here. I did. I love this stuff. Listen, Brickhouse Nutrition been with me for a long time. So chatting with Miles, I'm up at like 235. True story. I never minded being 235, but you know what minded? My knees that were falling apart and my back. 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
3: So you see, son, good manners are very, very important. 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
1: All right, we're back. Segment two, and today is kind of a dual-purpose day. If you are listening in right now, I want you to just stay with me because we are expanding. One of the reasons we're expanding our advisor base and is because there's just not enough qualified people out there helping families financially today. The industry is one of the largest industries in the world, and you know, finding good financial advice. Most people, just to give an example, about 2/3 of America doesn't have a will or a trust set up. And so as if we're not going to get sick or die. Okay. And they don't have anything set up. And so we know the outcome is going to be there, but they just never have done it. And so that's part of putting in place a plan. And so later in the show, I'm going to talk about how someone can start with me in my system. And I say my system, my team. We teach, train, provide technology, education, everything that you can imagine that you would want in a business. And it costs about $100 a month to get involved with us. And that $100, we pay for your license. We do everything. And so if you want to find out more, you can go to join the team at RoyMatlockJr.com. But we are expanding. Nashville is blowing up everywhere. And quite frankly, there's more business out there than we can get around to. So anyway, the defense, as I came out of the break, is keeping you from losing. I talked about, you know, budgets and emergency funds and things like that. As simple as that sounds, people don't do it, all right? Tax strategies, you know, are you taking advantage of, you know, the first thing I always see is people get big tax refunds. And I'm like, well, how much did that make you? You could have gotten it in your paycheck and invested it. Instead, you loaned it to the government, you know, for a year interest-free. So I can go on and on and on. But the defense is protect your income, protect your assets, avoid mistakes. How do you protect your income? First thing I always tell people is you have to have term life insurance. I mean, that's the starting point, is term life insurance, cheapest insurance you can buy. You know, if you have kids and debt, mortgages and stuff like that, it'll blow your mind what $100 a month will do for someone that's in decent health, how much coverage you can get that would protect your family if something happened. Nowadays, a lot of the policies, and we have these, you can get them issued. We have a service right now that you can get term insurance up to $2 million if you're healthy and no blood work, no physical. AI does the underwriting and it gets issued in about 10 minutes and you're covered and you're able to do that. And that one includes a do-it-yourself will and trust, and it includes financial and medical power of attorney. So I tell people, it's like no excuse to not take care of your family. A lot of the insurance policies today have what's called living benefits. That means if you get sick, have a critical, chronic, or terminal illness, that same insurance policy will give you up to 90% of the death benefit while you're living. All right. So let's say you're incapacitated, you can't do anything. You're able to get that death benefit when you need it while you're alive. And so there's all these different products out there. We have access to everything when it comes to the insurance market. If you're buying car insurance and home insurance, We have access to that, to where you can get the right stuff. You get the right deductibles and get rid of the junk fees and get the right liabilities and buy the umbrella policies and get a competitive rate. And because we shop it and we have access to all that. So all these different things go into, you know, buying and protecting yourself. Defense. What is another defensive position? Your health insurance. I always bought high deductible health insurance. Now I buy health share. I say that. I just turned 65. My health share ended. So we got a old people's insurance, Medicare. I just joined that this year. But the point being is that you, have to protect yourself. If you have, you know, an income, you may buy disability insurance or it may be through your work. There's all these different things that cause you to be in a position to where one day you don't, your family doesn't get sideswiped by an accident or a death or a disability, or you, somebody sues you, and we just protect all that. So we start with a solid defense. It might involve long-term care as you get older. You may want to have something that would protect, you know, if your assets are not big enough, to withstand a nursing home type scenario. Especially if you're married, you have, when you go into a nursing home or, anything like that, it's like you got a divorce, but you didn't get a divorce because one person's home and the other person is being taken care of somewhere else. So that is the defense. So we go in, and when we work with our advisors, we train, we have about 3 hours a week that we train every week on, and we archive it. We do it online and through Zoom, and then you can rewatch it and stuff like that. So our advisors, if you were to, as this show I've been mentioning, we're expanding our advisor network. If you wanted to find out more about that, and how we do it, we train all the time. There's no place you're going to be able to find more training. I think I've got maybe 6 or 7 years of, 3 hours a week of advisor training that's in our archives, where we teach our people what to do when they meet with people. So when they walk in and have an appointment with any of our reps, the reps know what they're doing. And if you meet with me, obviously you listen to me all the time. I'm pretty up to speed when it comes to anything having to do with money. And so that's the defensive position. You go to the offense. This is where we start having fun. We start, you know, accumulate money. We take advantage of all the things that make sense, like, you know, 401ks and 403bs, where you get matching funds. You know, where do we do, you know, where do we invest that money, to where we can get the best rate of return? You know, I was, doing one of my trainings yesterday for one of my, for my advisors. And I was like, you know, here's a fund that since 1950 has averaged 12%. It's averaged 12% for the last 15 years, 10 years. It's done more than that. 5, 3, 1. Gets about 12%. You know, it's been doing it forever. And so what does that mean? That means your money doubles every 6 years if you got 12%. Now, at the same time, if you didn't know where to go, you could put your money at the bank, and it doubles about every 25 years at 3%, 24 years. And so would you rather double your money every 6 years or double your money every 24 years? It's pretty simple. And so you're doing the same work. Matter of fact, you could be earning the same amount of money as the person next to you, and one of them just has their money in places that have growth opportunities versus stuff that doesn't. And so we go in and we do that. That's part of this offensive strategy. Everyone should own a Roth IRA. Everyone. Why would you not own a Roth IRA? All right. By doing a Roth IRA, it allows you to set up tax-free income. All right. So it's after tax. If you make a lot of money, what I mean by that, if you make, you know, making 250 and up and you're covered by a retirement plan, you can do what's called a backdoor Roth. And the way the backdoor Roth is you throw your money in there, and that money is, an after tax, what's called a traditional after tax. And then the next day we convert it to a Roth. And as a result, you now have a Roth IRA in addition to funding your 401k. So there's Roth strategies. You know, maybe that when you retire, you want to convert some of your traditional to Roth. On the offense side, you've got investment management, asset allocation. What is asset allocation? You know, what's your time horizon? You know, what's your risk tolerance? How are you going to feel if we have a 2007 42% drop in your all stock fund before it comes back? people tell me, you know, that, you know, they really, if I, one of the tell-alls is I said, how do you have your 401k, your life savings? What's your allocation? And they're like, you know, and I'm like, well, that's not the best answer. We need to have the right answer. And we need to make sure that we're doing the right things. And so all these kind of things, if you're self-employed, how do you go about doing it? All right. Are you buying real estate correctly? 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Would you be better if you're undecided where you want to live? Would you be better off just renting for a little while? 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We'll be right back.
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2: 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If you've got the inkling of motivation and you like what you're listening to right now, we are all about helping people with their money. And it's a great way for someone to not only come in and learn about money from the inside of an advisory firm, but also have a way to, have that side gig that would allow you to make some additional income where you could save some money. I always tell my part-timers, come in here and everything you make with us, bank it, put it to work in the things that you know how to do and investments and things like that, that you'll learn how to do. And so we put together plans for people, offense and a defense. The defense we talked about, if you're tuning in now, go to the podcast. I covered a lot of that in the first segment of this show. You can always visit the Roy Matlock Jr. Money Business Hour podcast. We're on every single, platform there is pretty much that matters, and you can learn that. And so we are finishing up the offense. And when I talk about finishing the, offense, we go in and we start looking at investment management. Where do you put your money? If you've got a 401k, where should it be? And I always tell people that if you don't have anyone helping you, step number one is find what is called a target date or lifestyle type fund. So what does that mean? Your funds, you'll see these. You'll take it like this. You take 65 plus your birth year. So for easy math, you would go in and you would say, I was born in 2000 for my math. So I'm going to look at the 2065 target date. And it's going to manage my money as if my target to retire was 2065. It's going to be very growth oriented. If you look at it, it's going to end up being mostly stocks with the idea that long term, you've got a big horizon and we're hoping the market's going to dip and you're going to be buying every month and so on. So there's your 2065 for someone born in 2000. Well, let's push forward a little bit and let's say that you were born in 1980. All right. You might buy 2045 target date. If you were born in 1970, buy 2035. Now, that same account that started out all stocks, that 2065 account, by 20 years from now, it's going to be a little less aggressive. 30 years from now, it's going to be more, even more on the conservative side. And then when you get out to within 10 years, you're going to see it turn into like a stock bond 50-50 type portfolio. That's the best way to manage if you don't have someone helping you and understand how to do it. Now, what I always like to do is get people, I don't like targets long-term because they get too conservative when you retire. However, if you're not with someone helping you choose your funds, I would choose a target date. That's an example of a strategy that will help you move in the right direction with your retirement plans. Of course, we're always going to get matching funds. We want to take advantage of that. In many cases, I'm advising people to take the deduction when on their 401k and then take the the tax savings, and that could even fund their Roth IRA. All right, so it's kind of like a buy one, get one free, to where you get both of it. So the tax savings is enough to put some money into a Roth IRA. If you own a business, there's SEPs and solo 401ks. Those are things that you can do that are mainly for independent contractor type businesses. Long and short of it is you can put about 25% of your money into a SEP of your profit, up to almost $70,000, and deduct it. That's a great way to do it if you don't have employees. You also have a solo 401k, which allows you to put a bigger percentage in. So you just start looking at all these different things that allow you to move forward on the offense side. If you're a small business owner and you want to maintain your employee staff, did you know that you can get tax credits for setting up new 401ks? I mean, a lot of business owners didn't know that. We can help you do that. And we set up small business plans for new businesses or existing businesses that are wanting to, you know, keep their employees, you know, employee benefits. You're competing with big business. They provide 401ks and matching funds. If you do a 401k and you do the, you'll be doing the matching funds. The matching funds are tax deductible, so they don't cost you as much as you might think. You also get to put the money away for you, maybe your spouse. So you get a big deduction there. Additionally, you're going to get tax credits that are going to basically offset the matching funds when you set up new 401k. So if you're interested in that as a business owner, you should reach out to us. We can help you there. And so the long and short of it is there's strategies out there. I have people that buy rental properties. Nothing wrong at all with rental properties. Just understand that's a business. And it's a rental business, and you have to run it like a business. You have to manage it. You have to market it. You have to collect on it. Everything a business that would, any type of business would have. And so if you want to do real estate, I've been to many real estate conferences. I grew up around real estate. My dad had, and mom and dad had real estate. Matter of fact, right about time my dad passed away, I had close to 40 properties. And did well with that. And so if you want to do that, it's a game for professionals. So you need to stick your toes in it, learn how to do it, and get there. But the long-term plan is to get to what I call do-nothing money. And do-nothing money is money that comes in automatically. It's investment money. I like, my experience is I don't do rental properties. The reason I don't is because I have to deal with them. And I don't want to deal with them. And so we do investment accounts. And the investment accounts, once you get to a certain point, you are what's called financially independent. What is financial independent? That's when you say, well, at 4% on my stock and bond fund, I've got $2 million. I get $80,000 a year plus Social Security. And based on 4%, if I pull that and we get decent returns, and I'm getting 6 or 7 or 8%. I get a little inflation bump each year. So I know now between my Social Security and my $2 million, I've got $150,000 a year, give or take, coming in, do nothing. That's pretty good. What do I have to do to get that? Oh, I just look at the beginning of the month and I say, oh, that's cool. It got deposited. All right. And I work with a lot of families right now that's what we do. We have the accumulation plan that they've done all these years. And then they're like, so what do I do when I retire? You know, what, how am I going to get this money? So, well, we're going to make a deposit in your account every month and you don't have to do nothing. That's called do nothing money. Wouldn't everyone like to have do nothing money? I think do nothing money is the only way to go where you don't have to do nothing for it. You just have your account and you do nothing. How do you get to having do nothing money? You have to do something. What do you have to do? You have to have a plan. And what I always tell people is this, the first plan, what is the very first plan? Very first plan that I would tell someone is this, fix it if you die and put a plan in place if you live. What is that? We buy term life insurance. That way, if anything happens, if you have the living benefits to it now, that gives you additional protection should you get sick and things like that, where you can get some of the death benefit. And you combine it with a automatic draft that comes out of your checking account or your payroll into a tax-deferred, either Roth or a tax-deductible 401k account. And if you do that, you have started on your plan of financial independence. My name is Roy Matlock Jr. Stick with me. We'll be talking more money. Go to roymatlockjr.com. We'll be right back.
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2: All right, Roy Matlock Jr. here, and we are finishing up a segment today, and it's a little bit different, and what we've been talking about is, for those of you that are tuning in now, we are expanding our business. You know, I've always, I love doing what I'm doing. And what I really want to do is just, you know, help more people. And the way I help more people is I have more people out there helping people get their finances straight. Been doing this for 40 years, never see myself retiring. I have a great life as it stands. But, you know, one of the best parts about finding something you like to do is it's not work. And so, you get yourself in a position where you find something you like, and then you get good at it. You know, I read and study. I do that every day. You've been doing that forever. And it allows me to have fun making money, helping people, get their finances straight. So if you're considering, you know, if you wake up on Monday morning, not happy about where you're at, not making what you're wanting to make, you know, if you don't like it, you're never going to make any money. You're never going to get ahead. And so one of the keys to, you know, your finances is your income. The other is what you do with your income. And so we teach people how to handle their money as a financial advisor. But the demand for that is massive. About a third of the population are baby boomers born in 1946 to 1964. They are moving into the stage of their life that they need a lot of guidance. For the longest time, you know, accumulating money is easy. All you have to do is, you know, set it up and automate it. You get a little bit of help, and we do that, and we put people into automated plans to where they're putting money into growth-type investments and IRAs and things like that. We do that for people. And we're fiduciary, as I mentioned earlier, so we have access to everything out there listed, and we go out and we pick and choose for you and put you in the what we believe to be the best things out there. And we do the same thing. We have an insurance marketplace that we go out and we shop all the defensive products for you. We're not tied to any one company or any one product. So we've got it all that way. And then we have advice-driven things where we have referrals to tax and wills and trust and things of that nature if we don't actually do it. And so the demand is massive for help and advice. And so right now we are in the middle of a big-time expansion. We've got a training system that if you have ever considered and you've got an inkling of motivation, I would tell you we probably got the best thing in town anywhere to help you not only get your finances straight, but also learn and about how it works and then take it out to the masses of people that need our help. Small business owners nowadays are, you know, one of the things that if you're a business owner, you might have heard the thing called a roll-up. What is a roll-up? That's where private equity goes in and buys industries. You know, they're buying all of these industries in different small businesses. So, for instance, if you have a heating and air company, there's companies out there that are buying heating and air companies everywhere. And there's, if you are a CPA, there's companies buying CPA practices. If you're a financial advisor, they're out there buying financial advisory practices. And so now what's happening is business owners that are getting toward retirement age, it's time for them to make a decision. Do they want to continue, you know, with the business themselves? Some people have legacies where they can bring their children in, things like that. Others want to sell. And what do they do when they sell? How do they go about doing it? How do they, if they have partnerships, how do they manage that? All these things are things that we go in and we work with small businesses to optimize their exit. We work with small businesses to optimize their business while they're, you know, owning it and, you know, to expand it, to get it ready. We work with consumers getting started. So basically from birth to death, that is our business model. And so people are changing jobs, I think 10 to 12 times, you know, in their lifetime. We do 401k rollovers. So if you have left a job, and you've got a 401k, you don't want to leave it unmanaged. So we do that for people. All of these things are the things that we do. And we have professionals that teach you. We have a training system. If you wanted to get involved with us, I would encourage you to go to roymatlockjr.com, look at Join the Team. We have a system, and that system is pure education-based, long-term relation-based, that we work with our advisors to build lifetime relationships. And so I want to get a little bit more detail into it. If you are listening now and you're saying, all right, I got a little motivational bone in my body, I'd like to make some extra income, especially with the way things are, I might want to make a career change, I like dealing with money, what would you get if you got involved with us? And I'm giving you an overview. And if you go to roymatlockjr.com, we've got a, 7-part overview that you'll be able to log into, get every single question handled. And then we have an onboarding specialist that we will meet with you, get your background and information like that. We then walk you through all of our systems, and our training systems are everything from getting licensed. We have all of the processes and the materials and everything that goes along with that. We have our own in-house, proprietary, we call it it's called a customer relationship management system. That system, we have a video that you'll be able to look at. But the long and short of that is that in 2007, I had been off the air from my early days with Dave Ramsey, and we had a gigantic 40,000 person client base, clients all over. And I'm like, how can I stay in touch? And I started building out video and email marketing and all those type of systems into one big support system. And so we have that tool for all of our reps. It's part of what we do. We have mentorship programs that you will be able to actually observe appointments so you can see in action. For instance, maybe you would watch me do an appointment. You know, I'm not doing as many of those now as I did, but we have other advisors that you would be able to do that. And we provide a whole system. We then teach you products so you can actually understand things like life insurance, disability income insurance, and home and auto and liability insurance and business insurance and, you know, how does Social Security work and, you know, everything to do with investment management from Roth IRAs, traditional IRAs, deductible IRAs, deductible 401ks, anything that has to do with that. Then we go into investment management, asset allocation. We have models. All of this is part of what we're doing. So if you're listening now, I'm going to give some examples of different people that we've had come in that have made, you know, sideline businesses and career changes, helping people when it comes to their money. So number one, if you care about people and you, I have a lot of people, they say, man, I love this stuff because I can see what they did. You know, I just, you know, I'm proud of this. You know, my family, I've got three sisters and I've got a brother, and my mother and father, you know, were my first clients. And my mother passed away recently and made it to 102. The great news about her making it to 102 was they retired at 60, sold a business. We handled their money the whole time. And not only did she live great for 42 years, left behind money and inheritance to each of us, which is one of the great things about handling your money well. And the cool part is none of my family, my immediate family, my sisters and my brother, none of us needed it. And so as a result, you know, it's just a legacy being built because of good financial planning. So if you care about your family and you care about helping other people, you might be a good fit for us. If you're a good communicator, if you're the people person, hey, that's good. If you're coachable, if you like listening and you're good at that, we can help you. We have a lot of entrepreneurial type people that work with us, a lot of small business owners, real estate agents, because they see this as a way to add more value to their existing, you know, client base. You know, I always tell a realtor, if you get involved with me, you can you got something to talk about before, during, and after the real estate sale. And you can actually be an advisor. Rather than just selling real estate, you can actually be a financial advisor. And so we have mortgage people that have gotten involved with us. We have insurance agents that want to broaden their planning type things, CPAs and tax professionals. You know, they're always getting different types of questions. And, you know, we work directly with CPAs and, you know, tax people. It's amazing how many times, you know, I have conversations with my clients and their tax advisor. And in many cases, I get good information from the tax advisors. And in many cases, I'm like, you know what? You need to get a new tax advisor. They don't know what they're doing. And so we look for, you know, referral partnerships like that. We have a lot of, you know, teachers and coaches and people that came out of professional careers like that. If you have a built-in client base of small businesses, you might be a good one. We've had a lot of, you know, military people, law enforcement. I can go on and on and on. But the most important thing is you're looking to learn. And if you'd like to find out more, you can be first in line with our interview process. Go to roymatlockjr.com. You can go to what is called Join the Team. You will in turn be given access to a series. I think it's 7 videos that I did. In those 7 videos, literally answer every question. You'll see our tech tools. You'll see everything that happens to go along with it. And so here's what we do. We build plans and we build people. That's what we do. I have always told my reps, the more money you make, it's in direct proportion to the number of people that you have been able to help get their plan in place. And so we have very clear, you know, do the right thing type of mindset. Been in this town now for my whole life. And I like being able to walk around town and people say, hey, you know, that guy's a good guy. And the way I did that was I went in and I said, let's set up things that make sense for people to get their finances in shape. And so in closing today, a couple things. Today's show has been a little different because we are expanding our business, and we always are expanding. We're all over the country as it stands. But if you are looking for something that you could do to maybe make a career change or just, you know, make some extra cash and help some people, I would encourage you to go to VoroNatlikeJr.com. 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We'll be back next week.
3: How did I lose weight? And I did lean right here. I did. I love this stuff. Listen, Brickhouse Nutrition been with me for a long time. So chatting with Miles, I'm up at like 235. True story. I never minded being 235, but you know what minded? My knees that were falling apart and my back. I'm like, I don't know what, before I started really lifting, probably about 190. So 235 was a lot. I said, I got to lose some LBs, Miles. He said, Dan, we're going to sick our team of docs and researchers on it, and we're going to get you a really good product because I don't want to take a lot of these needles and stuff. You know what he did? He got lean. 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
2: President Trump expected to deliver remarks later today. It comes as his administration comes under increasing scrutiny over a proposed Truth and Justice Commission. The Department of Justice now finalizing a deal to establish that nearly $2 billion fund, which would be used to finance payouts to people who claim to have been wronged by the government.
3: Sources tell ABC News that under the terms of the potential agreement, which sources caution are not final until publicly announced, Trump would have the authority to remove members of the commission running the fund without cause, and the commission would be under no obligation to disclose its procedures or decision-making process. The move even alarmed some Republicans. Democrats saying Trump is creating a political slush fund that is utterly fraudulent.
2: ABC News Washington Bureau Managing Editor Catherine Falders. Trump himself wrapping up a trip to China last week, touting some trade deals struck on Boeing jets and agriculture products. But questions remain about the specifics of those deals. U.S. Trade Representative Jamison Greer speaking on ABC's This Week earlier this morning.
4: Before the leaders meet, people like me and Secretary Bessent and our staff, we meet with our counterparts with on the Chinese side, and we work out among ourselves a lot of issues so that the presidents don't have to address it, and that's why they didn't address tariffs.
2: New York Governor Kathy Hochul providing an update on the Long Island Railroad strike with this message for commuters.
5: It's impossible to fully replace LIRR service. So effective Monday, I'm asking that regular commuters who can work from home should. 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
6: I'm WSMV4 First Alert meteorologist Melanie Layden. Hot today with temperatures climbing to 90 degrees this afternoon with plenty of sunshine. It'll stay hot again tomorrow with highs back in the lower 90s before cooling back down the rest of the week. Most of the week, we'll see our temperatures back down to the 70s, along with some much-needed rainfall that moves into the mid-state. Unfortunately, that rain does look to carry into the holiday weekend.
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7: Welcome back, listeners, and welcome to the new listeners. You are listening to the longest-running healthcare show here in Nashville. I've been doing this for many, many years. Been in alternative care for 39 years now, and I am your natural healthcare doctor, which means we see as many conditions as any other doctor would see. But what we do is our approach is quite unique, and it's all natural. So it's not just supplements you can buy in the open market. We use professional grade supplements. Some people don't know the difference between what's on the open market and whole food. We take the whole food approach. Your body needs real food. So you may have looked in the mirror and thought, what happened to my energy, right? This is a patient that came in earlier this week. You're tired even after sleeping. You're gaining weight even though you're trying to lose weight. Your brain feels foggy. Your mood is different. Your hair, skin, sleep, and even your motivation may not feel the same anymore. Well, is this simply aging or stress or lack of willpower? What your thyroid is quietly affecting nearly every cell in your body. So our subject is going to be your thyroid, right? Because your thyroid is quietly affecting nearly every cell in your body, even if your blood test for your thyroid was normal. So today what we're going to do is uncover some hidden signs of thyroid dysfunction, why so many people are struggling without realizing it, natural ways to help support healthy thyroid function and metabolism. This could be one of the most important shows that you hear all year long. And I'll give you some improvement reports as we go. So what we're doing is we're going to be talking about the thyroid. The thyroid is butterfly shaped, 2.5 inches long. It's right under your Adam's apple. It's skin.

0: deep. In other words, if we took your skin off, we could actually see your thyroid in that area. It's the only gland or organ that is skin deep. Most of your glands and organs are deep in the pelvic cavity, not in the pelvic cavity, deep in the body cavity, I should say. So it has problems. And the unique approach that we take at my office is a couple of them. One is we do correlate blood tests with the thyroid. We do also use this technique called nutritional response testing. So we're coming at this from different angles and quite unique because nutritional response testing identifies any underlying causes, the specific environmental stressors that negatively affect your body, and then corrects these through safe, natural nutritional means. So your body can repair itself to attain and maintain a more optimal health. So what does all that mean? Well, we're going to find the underlying issues that are affecting your thyroid. Since your thyroid is skin deep, we find a lot of people, they like to put perfume, colognes right there in the, you could call it the nape of the neck in that area. So one of the stressors that we may find, we call these environmental stressors that are affecting you and you don't even realize it, is chemicals. Yes, they make 2,000 new chemicals every year, year after year. Perfumes, colognes, they used to be all natural. Now they're all chemicals. So you keep putting that on your skin. It soaks through the skin. It gets into the thyroid, and then your thyroid can't work as well as it should. So chemicals are one of the environmental stressors that we may find around the thyroid. Another one we may find is heavy metals. Yes, there's heavy metals in your body. These heavy metals can accumulate over the years. Heavy metal, there is no health reason you would have heavy metals in your body, but we find them in people all the time. Everyone has heavy metals in them. So the most common ones that we find are aluminum, drinking out of aluminum cans, aluminum cookware. Aluminum is all over the place. And the second most common is mercury. Mercury is found in amalgam fillings. Open up your mouth, look in the mirror. If you have any silver fillings, there's very little silver in there. It's about 52% mercury. Every time you drink something hot, it goes over that filling, and it creates a vapor. That vapor gets into your skin, and then guess what? Now you have heavy metals in your body. And aluminum and mercury, they like to accumulate around the brain, so that can cause brain fog, cause all kinds of problems. How about immune challenges? Are you always catching something like a cold, a sniffles, a sore throat? If you're one of those people, that's what we call an immune challenge. Your body's always in constant war, trying to keep these viruses, bacteria, yeast, down to a low roar. There could also be parasites. That's a whole different story there with parasites. But parasites, most people, at least most doctors, I guess, when you say, I suspect I have parasites, they'll say, oh, have you been out of the country? No, Americans have parasites just like any other country. The problem is the way that most doctors find them, they're not going to see them. They're doing the old-fashioned way of looking at them through microscopes and stuff like that. When we're looking for parasites, we do a blood test, and we're looking for the antibodies that are against those. But immune challenges is a big thing. So we would have to get your immune system up so that you don't have all these immune challenges, and we do that with nutrition. Food sensitivities, you could have something in your diet right now and you don't even know it, and you're sensitive to it. Not a full-blown allergy, food allergy where you have to stay away from it, but something that you're sensitive to and it's causing glands and organs not to work correctly. We also have these two other phenomenons now, environmental stressors. One of them is a scar. We call it an active scar. Now, you could have had surgery. You could have a cut, an accident where your skin was cut and maybe you had stitches. Sometimes those scars do not heal up. And what they do is they act as an antenna and they draw energy away from different glands and organs. We call that an active scar. And you can't look at it and say, oh, this is active or not. There's a special way through nutritional response testing that we can check that. There's a meshwork of nerve fibers underneath your skin. Those nerve fibers get cut. They don't know why they become active, but the theory is that there's probably some bacteria in there that's stopping it from healing back up. So again, we handle that through nutritional response testing. And now we have the post-pandemic factors. This is something that we have to check on everybody. 3 years ago or so, we never had to check this post-pandemic factor. It became an environmental stressor. It's going to be with us the rest of our life. You could have had COVID or you could have had the vaccination. Both of them have their own problems, but it could be affecting you now. You could have had a COVID 3 years ago. It stays dormant. Then it comes out. Once you have a virus, you always have the virus. They never leave your body, unfortunately. Then they come out to play, so to speak. And now guess what? You can get spiked proteins and all kinds of other things through COVID. Matter of fact, if you want to know a little bit more about spike proteins and those things, I do have a book. It's called Long COVID, Understanding the Post-Pandemic Health Issues in America. And I'll read just a little introduction here. Although the pandemic is officially over, there are still several post-pandemic factors affecting the health of Americans. Long COVID is the name researchers have given most prevalent of these factors. According to the Center for Disease Control, long COVID can include a wide range of ongoing health problems. These conditions can last weeks, months, and even years. At least 65 million individuals worldwide are estimated to have long COVID, with cases increasing daily. All right. If you'd like to get that book, this is a booklet. 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It's a booklet, so I do need to mail it to you. All you have to do is give me your name and your mailing address and send it to Understanding Long COVID, COVID, Understanding Long COVID at gmail.com. 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All right, so let's get back to these environmental stressors. So what happens is these environmental stressors, they kind of sneak in and affect you. You're not even aware of it, but they interfere between the brain and the body. And then what happens is your body doesn't work as well as it did. So we could call that malfunction. It's not functioning like it's supposed to. Your body's no longer at ease. It's not like a well-oiled machine humming along anymore. It's at dis-ease, okay? Not a disease, but just not at ease anymore. Now, this malfunction and dis-ease can go on for many, many years. You know, if you have high blood pressure, high cholesterol, high blood sugar, it took 10 years for that to develop. There's a thing called homeostasis, and your body wants to balance that out. Your body does not want to be sick. So what happens is we have this homeostasis behind the scenes trying to balance everything out. The reason you get sick is you're not getting genuine replacement parts. You're not getting the nutrition to heal, repair, rejuvenate. And after 70% of the tissue is damaged, now symptoms can occur. All right. So I do want to give you a offer here. We do have a radio show offer. We do this just in the radio show. If you want to get your thyroid check, we're going to have a thyroid blood test at $69. 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We're taking the first five callers, 615-333-0021. If you call that number, you can make an appointment. You're going to get two visits. 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That's 615-333-0021. If you're sick and tired of being sick and tired, okay? 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We're interested in where a healthy person should go. All right, let's take a break. We'll be back after the break.
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0: 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Instagram, we're there too, health_and_wellness_center_Tennessee. That's a long one there. And we're on Eventbrite. So anytime we have a local event, make sure you check that out. And we're on Nextdoor under the Health and Wellness Center. Yes. All right. So we've been talking about the thyroid. Now, we have several problems when we look at the thyroid, what we're looking for. Well, we want to catch these functional hypothyroid. We want to catch functional hyperthyroid. And then there's a thing that you've probably never, ever been checked for. It's called the hidden hyperthyroid. We'll explain all these in a minute. And then you have Hashimoto's. Unfortunately, a lot of people are walking around with Hashimoto's. That's an autoimmune disease. It's where your antibodies are attacking your thyroid. They're taking medication for their thyroid, and they think that they're actually addressing Hashimoto's. There is no medicine for Hashimoto's. It's actually a separate issue from the thyroid. Thyroid has its own problems, and then on top of it, you can have this Hashimoto's. And a lot of times, if you can catch the Hashimoto's early, it'll stop you from having hypothyroid and hyperthyroid. So here's the problem that we run into when we're dealing with the thyroid. You had your thyroid blood test come back, and your doctor says, oh, no, everything looks normal. Well, he's looking at laboratory numbers. Your gold standard for your thyroid is your TSH. Your TSH is made in the pituitary, and the TSH is a hormone. It's made in the pituitary, and it's released, and it tells the thyroid to make its hormones. So the TSH stands for thyroid stimulating hormone. If you look at your blood test, it's usually 0.4 to 5.5. That range is so wide, everyone looks normal. So we want to find out, where do healthy people fall? Where is a healthy person supposed to be? Where is their TSH supposed to be? Well, that number is 1.8 to 3. If you're out of that range of 1.8 to 3, you have a functional problem. Most doctors are looking for diseases, okay? We don't want to wait around until you have a disease. So that would be a functional hypothyroid, a functional hyperthyroid, or you could have this thing called the hidden hyperthyroid, which doesn't even show up in the blood. You have to, there's a very special way to figure that one out. And then you have to run the antibodies. Most doctors don't run antibodies for Hashimoto's. Why? Because they don't have any medicine to fix it. That's why. So we run the, we can run the, Hashimoto's antibodies also to see if you have Hashimoto's on top of everything else. So once you're once we handle the TSH, if it's too high, that means you're hypo. If it's too low, you're going hyper. But the TSH tells the thyroid what to do. So your thyroid makes two hormones. It makes T4, 93% of what it makes is T4, and it makes T3, about 7% T3. Then the T4 goes to your liver. Yes, your liver has to convert that T4 into the T3. The T3 is the active form, okay? I don't know why we have to go through all that, but we do. So the liver has to be working in conjunction with the thyroid. So sometimes it could look like you have a thyroid problem, but it's really a liver problem. See, you need to go to a doctor that can figure all of this out. We're looking at all these pathways here. So your liver, the 4 and 3 are iodine molecules, and the liver has an enzyme that takes off one of those iodine molecules. And now you got T3. So your T3 is the active form of your thyroid hormone. That goes to all the cells in the body. So you can check that too. You can check to see if it, the T3 is being uptaken into the cells. And what we want to do is check all those pathways there. But we're going to find out what is going on with the thyroid and why you feel the way you feel. I don't know how many people have come into my office. I said, oh, it's your thyroid, after we do our exams and everything, our functional exams, by the way. And they say, no, it's not. It can't be. I have a normal blood test. And sure enough, it's within that 0.4 to 5.5, but it's out of the range of where we want a normal person to be, 1.8 to 3. So if you're interested in handling your thyroid, We do have this radio special going on right now. Is the time to do this. It's only $69. That's going to get you two visits. The first visit, we're going to do all our testing. The second visit, we're going to sit down, go over with you what you want to handle, what kind of symptoms are you having, what you want to get rid of. We're also throwing in the thyroid blood test on this too. So for $69, it's normally $368. We only do this during the radio show. You can call 615-333-0021. That's 615-333-0021. If you want to change your health, which will change your life. Now, we're checking only the first five callers, so you need to call that right away, 615-333-0021 if you want to be one of the first five callers. So if you're tired and worn out, you're trying to lose weight and can't lose weight, or maybe you're just gaining weight evenly distributed all over your body, you're cold, you have cold hands, cold feet, you can't do the things you want to do, call that number and let's find out, is it this thyroid issue? Do you have a functional hypothyroid, a functional hyperthyroid? Maybe you have that hidden hyperthyroid, or maybe you even have a Hashimoto's. But 615-333-0021 and let's get you in. Let's take a different approach to what you're used to, and we are actually able to fix these problems. We became pretty good at it over 39 years of doing this. All right, so that is the thyroid there. That is the way that the thyroid works. Again, your thyroid is butterfly shaped, 3.5 inches long. The purpose of your thyroid is metabolism. If you've noticed that your metabolism is slowing down or something's changing there, more than likely it's the thyroid that needs to be checked, okay? Now, we also have this, I keep alluding to it, the hidden hyperthyroid. Now, what is a hidden hyperthyroid? Well, it's a thyroid that is normal when you're not active. In other words, you're sitting down, let's say you're sitting down, you're watching TV, everything's humming along fine. You get up, maybe you go up the stairs or you become active, your thyroid goes hyper. Yes, it can and will kind of drive you crazy when that happens. So you could have things like a racing heart, unexpected weight loss. You could have physically energized but mentally fatigued, right? Shortness of breath can occur when you have a hidden hyperthyroid. And you won't find this in a blood test, by the way, but this is something that we check on almost everybody that comes in with thyroid issues. Hair shedding, you know, you're losing your hair. Nail ridges, they become brittle. And you get these things like anxiety. Maybe you have mood swings where you feel like, oh, I just, something's not right. Start crying a lot, those kind of things. And again, you feel fine when you're laying down or sitting down, but when you get up and start the day, you're walking around, you're becoming active, you become anxious, and you start having some of these other symptoms I just went over. That can be a hidden hyperthyroid. And again, it doesn't show up in the blood, so it's an extra step we have to do to figure out, okay, is it a hidden hyperthyroid? The most common thing that we handle at our office is the hypothyroid. It's slowing down. And when that starts to slow down, your metabolism is slowing down. So you're going to naturally gain weight, right? You gain weight evenly distributed throughout your whole body. All right, we're going to take a short break. We'll be back after the break.
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0: Welcome back, listeners. This is Dr. Brian Foley, your natural health care doctor. And again, you're listening to the longest running healthcare show in Nashville. I've been doing this for many, many years. I've been in the natural healthcare field for 39 years, and it's gone by fast, I'll tell you. And what we're doing is we're talking about the thyroid. We've talked about a little bit about the hypothyroid, hyperthyroid, the hidden hyperthyroid, and Hashimoto's. Those are all things that we handle at my office. These are all functional problems, is what we want to catch them as, but they could be true hypothyroid, hyperthyroid. Here's some questions sometimes that we get asked when we're dealing with people with thyroid. So why can't I lose weight? This is a big one. The thyroid helps regulate how fast your body actually burns fuel. So it's very, very important, gland. If the thyroid function is low, your metabolism is slowing down, making weight loss even harder when you eat well. Yes, even when you're eating well, you can't lose weight. And more than likely, it's your thyroid. Here's another question we get. Why do I feel so tired all the time? Well, the thyroid is like your body's thermostat and engine control center. And it's only 3.5 inches wide, butterfly shaped. It does a lot. When it slows down, everything slows down. Your energy slows down. Your metabolism slows down. Digestion starts to slow down. Thinking, we call it brain fog, right? You can't pull up the words or find the right name. And even your mood, you get these mood swings that start when your thyroid isn't working as well as it should. So all of this is due to the thyroid. It's not communicating with the other glands and organs. Here's another one we get. Why do I feel anxious, shaky, or like my heart is racing? Well, the thyroid can become overactive. You know, I get a lot of people coming in, they think they have heart problems, and come to find out, it was their thyroid that was overworking or overactive. It's like the body's engine is stuck in overdrive. That's where you get the rapid heartbeat, sweating, trouble sleeping, tremors. Sometimes you get these tremors, irritability. You know, we all know that person where you can't talk to them for a while because they're irritable. Could be their thyroid. What do the thyroid labs actually mean? Well, again, when we look at labs, we're looking for functional problems. The biggest one and the thing that comes up the most is your TSH, your thyroid stimulating hormone, right? Your lab tests can be laboratory normal, but they could be functional dysnormal. I guess you could call it that. So the TSH is on the lab report says 0.4 to 5.5. That number is so wide, everyone looks normal. So there's a whole set of other numbers. They're called functional numbers or healthy numbers. We always want to know where a healthy person should be. And the TSH for a healthy person should be 1.8 to 3. So if you're out of that range of 1.8 to 3, guess what? You have a functional thyroid problem. So a lot of people know they have something wrong. They might not even have a blood test, but there's some telltale signs of things that can happen when your thyroid isn't working. Weakness. You just feel weak and tired all the time, right? That can be a thyroid issue. Sleeplessness. You can't sleep like you did before. You notice there's a change in sleep, or maybe you're waking up tired and worn out all the time. A lot of times you need a mid-afternoon nap. You just sit down. You can't take it. You're at work, right? But it feels like, oh, man, I could take me a 20-minute nap. Some people could take an hour nap. But you can't do it because, of course, circumstances don't allow you. You're working, right? The big one that most people see, and this is going on for a little while before you notice it, is general weight gain. You're just gaining weight all over. It's not in one specific area. Low or poor appetite can happen with the thyroid. If you notice that your appetite has changed here, it could be a thyroid issue. You're also craving things because you're tired and worn out. Now you want to get some quick energy into your body. So you're craving things like bread, pasta, chocolate, sweets, and those will give you quick energy. That is true, but guess what? Now they crash down. And what do you want to do? You want to eat more of it, right? So it becomes a vicious cycle of eating these things just so that you can get a little bit of energy. And of course, you've been told there's nothing wrong with your thyroid, right? How about high cholesterol? You know, we check cholesterol on people all the time. People bring their blood tests in from other doctors all the time. And I always ask, well, did they check your thyroid? No. Well, you might have high cholesterol because of your thyroid. That is a symptom of thyroid. Or they'll come in, they say, oh, yeah, they did check my thyroid, but that was normal. Then I look at it, and it's functionally not normal. How about brittle nails or vertical ridges? this is a chronic problem. The nails become, they start to break. Your thyroid takes a lot of minerals. And if it can't get it, guess where it takes it from? Your nails and your hair, right? Your hair becomes stiff, dry. You start losing hair. It starts thinning. You may even have dry skin. The minute somebody comes in and tells me that their skin is dry, the first thing I think of is the thyroid, right? And you can get these sagging eyelids. That's pretty classical, sagging eyelids in there. So those are some of the symptoms that may be occurring even before you have your blood test, or even if you had a blood test and the doctor says, oh, no, everything's normal. But if you want to come in and find out for sure what's going on with your thyroid, again, I'm going to give you this offer. We only do this during the radio show. It's $69. The normal cost on that is $368. We're throwing in the thyroid blood test with this, too. So you get two visits out of this. Your first visit, you're going to come in. We're going to do all our functional testing. The second visit, we're going to go over the blood test. We're going to go over all the testing. And we'll have a game plan for you if we feel we can help you. All you have to do is call this number, 615-333-0021. That's 615-333-0021. We're only taking the first five callers. After that, we have to shut it down. We run a very busy office, but we do have room for five new people coming in. So call that number, 615-333-0021, if you want to change your health, okay? If you change your health, you change your life. I tell you what, my mother, she ended up, her last 2 years were in a assisted living facility. I tell you what, you want to take care of your health? Go visit an assisted living facility. You see a lot of broken down bodies in there. It made me motivated to stay as healthy as I possibly can. These bodies are designed to live to be, by science and by the Bible, 123 to 126 years old. But who wants to live that long, right? If you can't remember your name, you're sitting in a wheelchair and you're drooling, right? Nobody wants to live like that. The average man now is living to be 78 years old, all right? But they're designed to go much longer than that. So let's keep our bodies in good shape, and we need genuine replacement parts to do that. And what I mean by genuine replacement parts is real food, whole food. You know, we work with a company up in Wisconsin. They have 880 acres of certified organic ground, and their end product is food, supplements. It just happens to be in a pill form or a capsule form, and they're concentrated. Most people don't know this unless you listen to this show, but 99% of all vitamins on the open market, wherever you can buy vitamins, are synthetic. They're made in a lab. Why would they make them in a lab? It's cheaper. They don't have to buy 880 acres of certified organic ground. Now, this company that I'm talking about is called Standard Process. They're up in Wisconsin. They'll be around next year, about this time. They'll be around for over 100 years of doing this. So they've been doing it for a lot of years. So these synthetic vitamins, they're basically industrial chemicals, okay? Your body's not designed to live on industrial chemicals. They're called nutraceuticals. Nutraceuticals, they have a place, but you want to use them short term for a catalyst to get things going. Maybe you're traveling, you're getting things going, but we don't want to use it and rely on them forever and ever. You need real food. Your body is designed for real food. And that's what we have at our office. That's why we have so much good results at the office. Let me read you a success story. I was so sluggish and had bad mood swings. I was not sleeping well at all, bloating, fatigue. I now lost 27 pounds. I'm sleeping through the night, and I'm happier and energetic. My mood swings have gotten so much better. And what did we do? We gave this person real food. They had a thyroid problem. It was, and they came in, and their blood test was normal laboratory-wise, but it was a functional problem. So we We fixed the thyroid, and guess what? Lost 27 pounds, sleeping well. That's what happens when you get real food in your body. Here's another one. I was tired all the time, but I couldn't sleep at night. I would stay up all night with my mind wandering and racing. I had a lot of mood swings. No matter what I did, I could not lose weight. I was so discouraged. I can now sleep and go to bed well. I fall asleep quickly, and my mind no longer wanders or races. My mood swings have improved drastically, and best of all, I lost 21 pounds so far. My energy has increased, and I have the want to finish things I started. All right, let's take a short break. We'll be back after the break.
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0: 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This is Dr. Brian Foley, your natural health care doctor, and we've been talking about your thyroid. Why your thyroid is robbing your energy even when your blood tests are normal. All right, let's recap a little bit. Here's some signs that your thyroid may be being affecting your thyroid is affecting you, I guess. Signs your thyroid is affecting you and maybe slowing down your metabolism, because that's what is number one purpose is your metabolism, right? So if you've noticed that you're tired, fatigued, you're low on energy, you got this weight gain or stubborn fat. In other words, you can't lose the weight, but you're gaining weight evenly distributed throughout the body. It seems like you can't stop gaining weight. I've had people tell me that. Brain fog, you can't think of the right word. You can't think of the right name. How about cold intolerance? Do you have cold hands and cold feet? That could be a sign of a thyroid problem and your metabolism slowing down. Your thyroid takes a lot of minerals to keep it going. And if it doesn't have the minerals, you've got cold hands and cold feet. I always know when my hands start to get a little cold or my feet start to get a little cold, I better get checked and see if I need minerals. And more than likely, that's what's needed. How about if you're craving sugars? Yes, if you're craving sugar, you're trying to get some energy. Your body wants energy, and it'll do anything it can to get that energy in there. And sugars is not just like table sugar. Sugar could be simple carbs, things like breads and biscuits and cookies and all that stuff. Anything made with a grain is a simple carb. It quickly goes into your bloodstream. Or maybe you get a cut. Maybe you're working out in the yard. You get cut and you are slow or poor to recover. It's a slow healing is what's going on. Now, if you have any of those going on and you want to make a change in life, you're sick and tired of being sick and tired, I'm going to give you this offer one more time. It's only $69. It also includes the thyroid blood test in there. The normal cost on this is $368. Yes, one thing that people with thyroid problems have is a hard time making a decision. So make that decision and call this number that I'm going to give you here. It's time to change your health, which is going to change your life. It's only $69, along with the thyroid blood test. You call this number, 615-333-0021, 615-333-0021. We'll take the first five callers. Now, this is filling up, so call now, 615-333-0021. You're going to get two visits. The first visit, we're going to do all your testing. The second visit, we're going to find out what's going on, what you want to handle. We'll go over your thyroid blood test, and we'll see what's happening at that point, and we'll have a game plan together to help you, all right? And we'll do it all natural. 615-333-0021. All right, so what is it that slows down or affects your thyroid and slows your metabolism down? Well, one of the big things is chronic stress. Have you ever been under any stress? Yes, that will affect your thyroid. There is a simple technique. I can't help you with the stress you're under other than get you healthy enough so your body can handle it. But there is a simple technique. It's called take a walk, okay? And if you're stressed out or maybe you live in or work in a office all day long, when I get a chance, this is what I do. You go outside and you start looking at things like clouds, chimney tops, treetops. What happens is when you're under stress, they call them anchor points. Your anchor points are really close to you, and you're looking and you're making space for yourself. So you just keep walking. You're going to walk 20 minutes or so, and you'll feel the stress leave you. Now, if you're walking and all of a sudden it feels like, oh, I can't walk anymore, just keep putting one foot in front of the other. You're walking through stress and exhaustion, and it will go right back up. It's amazing how a little technique like that, just take a walk. Now, don't walk with your head down thinking about the things you have to think about. Walk looking at things way far out, clouds, treetops, chimney tops, all those. How about poor sleep? Yes, unfortunately, when I started this 39 years ago, I don't remember having as much sleep problems as people do nowadays. Some people can't fall asleep. If you can't fall asleep, you're probably stuck in high gear, and you're just thinking and thinking. How about you have to get up and go to the bathroom, right? Not only once a night, but a couple times a night. That's your liver. That's a liver issue that needs to be handled. Or maybe you're just tossing and turning. Again, that can be your thyroid and can be your adrenals. Blood sugar imbalances can affect your thyroid. Yes, they estimate that diabetes is going to double in the next 10 years. That's how much sugar we have. When I'm out shopping, I try not to. I let my wife do that as much as possible. But when I'm out shopping, if I'm looking for something, I'll turn it around. You have to read labels. And if it says added sugar, you look under the carbohydrates and it'll say added sugar, I put it back on the shelf and I look for something that doesn't have added sugar. Your body doesn't need any more sugar than it's getting. Everything you eat, just about, and a little bit of protein maybe, turns into glucose. That's what your body runs on. And then on top of that, we're putting sugar on top of that. So sugar imbalance can make your thyroid go haywire. All right. How about inflammation, this chronic inflammation? We have to find out what is causing that chronic inflammation, and we'll be able to soothe it down. Of course, one big thing, and this is what we handle at my office all the time, that actually slows your metabolism down and affects your thyroid is nutritional deficiencies. Most people, I've been doing this for quite a while. I've never had anybody come in. Some people are in pretty good shape, but I've never had anybody come in and I'd say, oh, you don't need any supplements. There's always something that somebody is missing, and then we have to balance that out. How do we balance it out? With nutritional response testing, right? And when we get that balanced out, then the person feels better, and they say, man, I thought I was doing really good, but now I'm even sleeping better. Or maybe I have a little bit more energy. So when somebody comes in, we don't give them boxes and boxes of supplements. That's not what we're trying to do. What we want to do is we want to fix the priority. So let's say the thyroid's the priority. That person may walk out with maybe 3 to 4 supplements to balance them out nutrition-wise. So we're going to handle that. Usually within 3 days to a week, the person starts feeling better. They might notice that they're sleeping a little better. Maybe their energy's going up. I'd say about 70 to 80% of the people in 3 days to a week will notice a change. That's what we're looking for. And those that don't notice a change, all that means is it's going to take a few more days to get that. So we're balancing the body. It normally takes anywhere from 4 to 6 weeks to get to a good, stable point. Doesn't mean everything's perfect, but now we know all the glands and organs are getting the nutrition that they need. And then as we're doing this, unfortunately, most people are eating a standard American diet, okay? The acronym for that is SAD, right? So we have to help gear them towards eating a little healthier. And it's usually cutting out the carbs and sugars. Your body is designed to have about 75, what they call 75 net carbs per day. The average American's eating 400 to 500 per day. So, all right. So let's get healthy, stay healthy, and let's do it all natural.

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2: Western countries, they don't understand that when Africa is affected, they are also at risk because people are flying every day. 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
1: The wildfire risk continues in Central California today, driven by high winds. ABC News meteorologist Carly Gomez has more.
3: We are still looking at some gusty conditions. They are mostly for our desert spots, areas around Ventura County Mountains, and we're also seeing them around Big Bear. So mountains and deserts is where we're seeing the gusty winds, but also some fire concerns. Could be dangerous throughout tonight as some of the wind gusts peak up to about 60 miles per hour.
1: And lawyers for the tech firms Snap, YouTube, and TikTok have agreed to settle a closely watched case. More than 1,000 school districts across the U.S. have filed lawsuits against those tech companies, accusing them of harming the education system. Meta has so far not settled and will stand trial. You're listening to ABC News.
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5: I'm WSMV4 First Alert meteorologist Melanie Layden. Hot today with temperatures climbing to 90 degrees this afternoon with plenty of sunshine. It'll stay hot again tomorrow with highs back in the lower 90s before cooling back down the rest of the week. Most of the week, we'll see our temperatures back down to the 70s, along with some much-needed rainfall that moves into the mid-state. Unfortunately, that rain does look to carry into the holiday weekend.
6: How did I lose weight? And I did. Lean, right here. I did. I love this stuff. Listen, Brickhouse Nutrition been with me for a long time. So chatting with Miles, I'm up at like 235. 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
7: 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Well, we're talking about your thyroid today. You might have low energy. Maybe you're gaining weight. Maybe brain fog feels

0: cold all the time, like cold hands, cold feet, you may not be lazy, burned out, or getting older, believe it or not. 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It may be your thyroid could be the real problem, even if you've had a normal thyroid blood test. Yes, this tiny butterfly-shaped gland that's in the neck controls your metabolism, energy, hormone, digestion, temperature, even mental clarity is all controlled by your thyroid. Millions of Americans are walking around with a thyroid problem they don't even know they have, or they've been told they don't have one. That's, I see that all the time, every day. So today we're going to talk about the warning signs, overlooked causes, and natural ways to support your thyroid and get healthy and stay healthy and do it all natural, but more importantly, get your energy back, right? So stay tuned here today because your thyroid may be missing this link. Yes, so we're going to be talking about the thyroid. Again, it's butterfly shaped, 2.5 inches long, right in your lower part of your neck there by the Adam's apple. Its purpose is metabolism. And when it doesn't work right, it throws everything else out. I don't know why it's skin deep. It's one of the only glands or organs that are not inside the body cavity, okay? If you took the skin off your neck, you could probably see your thyroid right there. So it's kind of prone to have different problems, right? Just being skin deep, many times what we find is chemicals that are affecting that. Because a lot of women, men, they use perfume and cologne. And guess where they like to put it? Right there on the neck. If you're going to use perfume and cologne, I'd say go fragrance-free myself. But if you're going to use perfume or cologne, those are all chemicals now. They used to be all natural. Put it on your clothing. Don't put it on your skin. It has to go into the skin. It has to be metabolized. It has to go through your liver. Give your liver a break, okay? Your liver is working overtime. It was never designed to handle as much stuff as it has to handle now. So, and you have to have a good liver to have a good thyroid. Remember, your thyroid makes a hormone called T4. The 4 stands for the number of iodine molecules attached to it. But T4 goes to your liver and is converted into T3, the active form of your thyroid. So, or the active form of your thyroid hormone. So then that goes out for all of your immune system, right? So, not immune system. It does help with your immune system, but it goes out for your metabolism is what it goes out for. So it controls your metabolism. So you could have a liver problem. Now, this is things we sort out at my office. You could have a liver problem, and it looks like a thyroid problem. So what does the thyroid do? Of course, its main purpose is metabolism, but it also helps with your heart rate. If you've ever had a racing heart, I get a lot of people, they come in, they say, oh, I have this racing heart. It's not their heart. It's a lot of times it's their thyroid, or it could be their adrenal glands. The thyroid also regulates your body temperature. The old way to find out if you had a thyroid problem, and it's still valid today, is first thing in the morning, you put a thermometer underneath your armpit and find out where your body temperature is. You do that 3 days in a row, average it out, and if it's below your body normal body temperature, guess what? You have a thyroid problem. The thyroid's needed for growth and development as we are growing up as kids. Thyroid, and most people don't realize this, most women don't, it also affects the menstrual cycle with women. And it also helps control cholesterol levels. One of the most overlooked areas for controlling cholesterol is the thyroid. Nobody ever thinks to check their thyroid. I don't know why. We do at my office all the time. So if you are having any of those problems with your thyroid, or you just want to know, hey, what's going on with my thyroid? Maybe there is an issue in there. Even if you were told by your blood test that it's normal. Because we use functional numbers in there. We're not going by laboratory numbers. We want to know, where does a healthy person fall? So if you want to come in, you want to change your health, which will change your life, you know, lose your health and you lose everything, right? And that is a true statement there. But if you want to stay healthy and do it all natural, I'm going to give you an offer here at $69. The normal cost on that is $368. We're going to throw in the thyroid blood test along with this. All you have to do is call this number, 615-333-0021. That's 615-333-0021. We're taking the first five callers. This is the only time we do this is during the radio show. So you can get it for $69 and the blood test. So if you're sick and tired of being sick and tired, you can't lose weight, you can't do the things you want to do, you're tired and worn out all the time, call that number. Let's find out if it's your thyroid. 615-333-0021. And we'll take the first five callers there. All right. So we're talking about the thyroid. Now, if you have any health concerns, you can always call the show here. It's 615-737-9986. I'll be glad to answer any questions that you may have on your health. If you don't want to call or you can't call for some reason, you can always email me at nutritionalquestion@gmail.com. 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And if you can't get a hold of me through all that, you can always go to Facebook. We got loads of stuff for you to go to. You go to Facebook, Dr. Brian Foley. That's BrianFoley. That's our Facebook address, I guess you could call it. All right. So we're talking about the thyroid. It does make it does take a hormone called TSH. That's the standard that all doctors will run to find out if something's going on with your thyroid. The TSH comes from your pituitary gland, small little gland in the middle of the brain. It's called the master gland. It makes the TSH, and the TSH goes down to the thyroid and tells the thyroid to make its hormones. And then the thyroid hormone goes to the liver, converted into the active form. And then it goes out to all your cells. Every cell in your body has a receptor site for the active hormone with the thyroid. So we had people come in. They heard me on the radio. And here's what one of them had to say. I was completely messed up mentally and physically. I am now finally able to function and perform everyday tasks like I used to. I wish that I would have started with Dr. Foley before my condition got so bad. And guess what kind of a problem this person had? They had a thyroid problem, and they were told that, you don't have a thyroid problem. Well, they did have a thyroid problem. It was a functional problem, and that's what we fixed at the office, was functional problems. We want to handle these problems before they become a disease, right? Doesn't that make sense? Here's another one. I wasn't sleeping at all, and my blood pressure was high. Even medication wouldn't keep it under control for very long. I was on a statin drug for my cholesterol. I am now sleeping through the night. My medical doctor reduced my blood pressure medicine, and I'm off all cholesterol medicine. There you go. So that's what happens when you get genuine replacement parts into your body, right? So the thyroid has some symptoms, some classical symptoms that go along with it. And here's a few of these symptoms. One is thickening of the tongue. Now, I have a patient right now. He says his tongue feels fatter than it should, okay? And luckily, finally, we worked on it for a while, started to reduce and go back to normal. If you stick your tongue out, you can get these and look on the side of your tongue. Do you have these indentations? I call it scalloped. Does it look scalloped on the side of your tongue? That is classical thyroid issues. these indentations on the side of the tongue. Loss of menstrual cycle in many, many cases can be a thyroid problem, not an ovary problem. Definitely dealing with hormones, but the thyroid hormones. A lot of doctors don't even correlate that together. And again, cold feet and cold hands, pretty classical thyroid issues. You can't tolerate a cold. Maybe you always have a sweater that you have to put on all the time. You have this low body temperature. Here's a classical one. Thyroid people have a difficult time in making a decision. So if you're having a difficult time in making a decision, you need to push through. Call that number I give you, and let's find out if you have a thyroid issue. Let's take a break.
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0: Listeners, this is Dr. Brian Foley, your natural health care doctor, and we've been talking about the thyroid, why your thyroid is robbing you of your energy, even when you have a normal thyroid blood test. Yes, that happens all the time. People bring their blood tests in. I say, you have a thyroid problem. They bring their blood test in, and they say, no, I don't. Look it. Well, when we do a blood test, we're looking at functional numbers. These functional numbers have been around for many, many years. But unfortunately, nobody uses them, I guess, except the natural doctors. So these numbers have been around for many, many years. So what we have to do is we have to plug those numbers in. Since we're talking about the thyroid, the laboratory number on a thyroid is usually 0.4 to 5.5. That number is so wide, everyone looks normal. So the number that we use, the functional number for your TSH, your thyroid stimulating hormone, is 1.8 to 3. So when you're out of that range of 1.8 to 3, guess what? We are going to start taking action, start handling things, because you have a functional thyroid problem. And the things that we handle at my office, we handle functional hypothyroid, we handle functional hyperthyroid, we handle this thing called the hidden hyperthyroid. There's a very special way to handle that. And then we also handle Hashimoto's. There's no medicine for Hashimoto's. Luckily, there's nutrition. First of all, Hashimoto's is an autoimmune disease, meaning that your antibodies have gone haywire. Now they're attacking your thyroid. So the first thing we want to do is we want to protect your thyroid. So we have a cream that we use to protect the thyroid. Then we want to reduce the attack on the thyroid. So we have two herbs that we use to handle that. And then we have to clean up the digestive system. 60% of all of your immune system is digestion. And if we can clean that up, we are able to shut off the thyroid, the antibodies attacking the thyroid, which is your Hashimoto's, right? So since we're talking about Hashimoto's, here's some foods that would be recommended. If you know you have Hashimoto's or just food in general. Oh, one big thing. If you know you have Hashimoto's or any autoimmune disease, you need to be on a gluten-free diet. Gluten is the protein found in wheat, rye, and barley. But food companies like to use it because the derivation of gluten is glue. It's sticky. So they like to put it in things to hold things together, like gravies, sauces, and all that kind of stuff. But what happens is, especially if you have Hashimoto's, is that the more gluten you eat, the more attack on your thyroid. If you looked at the structure of gluten and you looked at the structure of the thyroid, they look similar. And the theory is that the body gets mixed up. It probably starts attacking the gluten, and then it gets mixed up and it starts attacking the thyroid. So anyone that has an autoimmune or Hashimoto's, that's what we deal with a lot, needs to be on a gluten-free diet. Okay, so that's no wheat. How about you need things to help your thyroid? One is selenium. Selenium-rich foods that would help your thyroid would be like Brazil nuts, turkey, tuna, eggs. Selenium helps the support the conversion of the hormones in the thyroid. So selenium, of course, we have that in a natural form that you could use if you can't or you don't like to eat that, or you can't get enough in. You know, when we deal with nutrition, a lot of times we got to get a lot of nutrition in there for a short period of time to overcome some of these health problems. Zinc. Now, people have a problem with zinc, some absorbing zinc. I don't know how many men I've had in, and I, because this is one thing we check on initial evaluation. I say, oh, you're zinc deficient. And they say that can't, that's impossible. I've been taking zinc the rest, all my life. And what happens is some people can't absorb the zinc. So luckily, I've done all the footwork. We have a very easily absorbable zinc. It's in a liquid form, and it's easily absorbable. So when we find that somebody's low on zinc and they don't respond to, say, a zinc capsule, we may put them on this easily absorbable zinc, and that usually fixes the problem. But foods that have some zinc in there could be shellfish, beef. Pumpkin seeds have a lot of zinc, believe it or not, and lentils. Zinc is... it's crucial. You have to have zinc. Now, men need zinc. The number one thing that takes the most zinc in a man's body is the prostate. But also the thyroid needs zinc. It's crucial for thyroid hormone synthesis. In other words, to make the hormones, you have to have zinc. Not only, everyone knows you're supposed to have iodine, but zinc is also needed. You need vitamin D. And guess what kind of a problem we're having? Vitamin D problems. People are coming in. Vitamin D used to be known as the sunshine vitamin. You go out in the sun 10, 15 minutes, you have as much vitamin D as you need. Not true nowadays. Well, I get guys that are working out in the sun all day long. They got beautiful tans. We send them to the lab. They come back and they're low on vitamin D. Because of the toxins in our environment, it's stopping the absorption or the production of vitamin D. Almost everybody now needs to supplement with vitamin D. But you can find it naturally in fatty fish, fortified dairy, if you do dairy. Eggs have vitamin D in there. And, of course, supplements. That's the way that most people will need to take it, in supplements. You're not going to be able to eat enough eggs. If you have a deficiency in vitamin D, guess what it causes? Autoimmune conditions. Yes, vitamin D helps modulate the immune function. So very, very important, vitamin D. They discovered it and they named it vitamin D. A lot of doctors think it's more of a hormone, but it acts classically like a hormone. But it still has the name vitamin D. How about your gut? You know, your metabolism is mainly for your immune system, right? So your gut, gut-friendly foods is what you want. So 60 to 80% of your gut is your immune system. But your thyroid runs the digestion, right? It runs your metabolism. So you have to have... see, this all works together, right? So you have to have probiotics. You need gut-friendly foods, things like yogurt. Now, if you're going to eat yogurt, don't buy it with the fruit already in there. You just buy plain yogurt. You put your own fruit in there. If you want to sweeten it, use a thing called stevia. That's an herb, 300 times sweeter than sugar, or monk fruit. And you've saved yourself a lot. If they're buying it with the fruit already in there, they're adding sugar to it. Kefir. Kefir is kind of like a liquid yogurt, kind of a acquired taste. And again, you want plain. And then sauerkraut, that's also a fermented one. And that helps the gut, that will help the gut to maintain your immune system. And it makes your thyroid so it doesn't work so hard. Now, some foods you may want to limit that are hard on the thyroid is processed foods, highly processed foods, like, guess what? Fast foods, right? Refined sugars, artificial ingredients, they can cause inflammation and make inflammation worse, too. So Soy products, we were just talking about this with a patient. Soy has natural estrogen in there. So I don't recommend anything, any products that have soy, like soy milk and all that. That can throw your hormones out of balance and cause all kinds of problems. So soy, they tote it as though it's a health food. It's not really a health food. It's actually used as fillers and all that kind of stuff. The foods that you want for your thyroid to help, again, are going to be eggs, fish, like fatty fish, Brazil nuts. Protein is also helpful for that. All right, well, let's take a short break. We'll be back after the break.
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0: Welcome back, listeners. This is Dr. Brian Foley, your natural health care doctor, and we've been talking about the thyroid and what your body needs to keep your thyroid going. So if you're I had a couple of success stories here I wanted to read to you. I had so little energy, I would rest and nap every chance I could. At nighttime, I laid down to sleep, and I could hear from my heart racing. I was concerned that I was on the verge of a heart attack or stroke. I woke up numerous times at night. I could feel the adverse reaction to the high sugar, then plummeting energy levels. I had a renewed sense of vigor. I am now have more energy to accomplish new projects that I've been ignoring before. My sleep is much better, and I no longer have a racing heart. And oh, naps, I don't need them anymore. See, that's what happens when you get new, genuine replacement parts going. How about when I started this program, I was always tired by mid-afternoon. I knew I had to improve my eating habits. I would go home and just collapse every evening. This program has helped me dramatically increase my level of activity. My energy is through the roof, and I lost 20 pounds, and I feel great. Yes, if you want to do that, if you want to get your energy back, you want to handle your thyroid, you want to handle your overall health, then what you need to do is call this number I'm going to give you. I'm going to give you an offer. That we're taking the first five callers at $69. You're going to come in. We're going to do all our functional exams. These are heart rate variables, heart sound recorders. And we're going to also throw in the thyroid blood test along with this. And all for $69. The normal cost on that is $368. But if you call this number right now, 615-333-0021, that's 615-333-0021, you can get this for $69. Now, it's only limited to the radio show, and it's limited to the first five callers. So if you can't lose weight, you're always tired or worn out, you can't do what you want to do, you can't go out and play with the kids, you can't go for a walk, you better call that number right now, 615-333-0021. All right, so we're talking about the thyroid and what needs to be done with the thyroid. There are some symptoms. You might have had a thyroid blood test, and the doctor said, no, everything's normal, but yet you have all these symptoms. Symptoms like a poor and short-term memory and focus. This is a classic thyroid problem. Poor short-term memory and focus. A feeling of depression. Now, here's the problem is that if the doctor doesn't know what they're doing, quite know what they're doing, they're looking for diseases, not functional problems, and you walk in and you say, hey, I feel depressed, guess what? You get an antidepressant, right? Well, it's really a thyroid problem in most cases. I've had this people come in many, many times. I'd say at least 80% of them that say they're depressed. It's a thyroid problem. And we handle the thyroid, and guess what? The depression goes away. The outer one-third of the eyebrows start to disappear. That's classical thyroid, the outer one-third of the eyebrows. You get these sagging eyelids. Skin dry. That's classic thyroid. I just had a lady come in, I think it was on Saturday. Her skin was dry, and sure enough, her thyroid was weak. It wasn't getting the nutrition that it needs to get. Hair loss. I had a lady come in one time. She brought in this big baggie full of hair. She goes, I lost all this hair in a week. And sure enough, it was her thyroid, but it had to do with minerals. We had to give the thyroid minerals. It was taking it from the hair. And it took about 2 weeks, and it stopped, and everything turned around for her. Brittle nails is also a classical thyroid. If you got brittle nails or cracking nails, your thyroid needs lots of minerals. And if it can't find it in the blood, if it can't find it in the nutrition, then guess what? It takes it from the nails, and it takes it from the hair. High cholesterol. I don't know why doctors don't check this here when they say you have high cholesterol. High cholesterol can be a thyroid issue. That should be the next step. Oh, I got high cholesterol. Well, let's check your thyroid, see if there's anything going on there. If you're craving things like sweets, chocolates, pasta, breads, those are quick energy boosters, but they crash you down. Your body wants energy. And matter of fact, your body doesn't even want to be sick. It wants to stay healthy. That's why I keep saying you need genuine replacement parts, real food. We're not getting any real food in America anymore. Most of it is fake food. You start getting generalized weight gain. That's classical thyroid all through the, you're just gaining weight all over the place. Eventually you get sagging skin under the arms, under the chin, the midsection starts to sag. That's because it is a thyroid problem. And all of that can happen when you have a normal thyroid test. That's why you need somebody that can figure this out, that can figure out what is going on, and do you have a functional thyroid problem? So another thing we want to do, remember your thyroid is metabolism, so we want to try and take as much stress off of your thyroid as humanly possible as we're fixing it. So what we drink makes a big difference, right? I always recommend distilled water. The Environmental Protection Agency says there's 86,607 chemicals are now found in our drinking water. Most of them, most filters only remove a fraction of those chemicals. And when they come out and test, they're not testing for 86,607 chemicals. They're testing for a handful of chemicals. Distilled water is basically 100% pure water. So you all want to drink as distilled water as much as possible. Your next cleanest water, healthiest water, is your spring water, true spring water. And then your third choice would be your filtered water. But I've seen them take filtered water and put it in a distiller, and it comes out with all this gunk. So couple of bad things about distilled water. If you don't have a distiller, you're going to have to buy it. You can, it's going to be in plastic. Even though it's in plastics, it's still safer than our filtered water nowadays. And you can buy these bottles that are BPA, non-BPA. That's a chemical they use in plastics. The second thing is, if you tell somebody you're drinking distilled water, they may say something like, well, that's going to deplete all your minerals. Well, no, it's not. It's never been proven to deplete minerals. Minerals that are found in water are inorganic, and we absorb organic minerals. So what we want is we want to get our minerals from our food, not our water. So here's some other benefits of drinking distilled water. It keeps your skin hydrated, cleans the body of toxins. Believe it or not, it helps with weight loss. It helps remove fat byproducts from the body. It helps increase your metabolism, metabolistic rate by improving your digestive system. So there, see, it helps your thyroid. And we're trying to take the stress off the thyroid. Our poor thyroids and our poor livers are working harder than they've ever worked. And luckily, at least our liver can regenerate fast. The thyroid takes a little bit of time. It helps reduce, distilled water helps reduce the risk of kidney stones. If you have a history of kidney stones, you should be drinking distilled water. That helps a lot. It also reduces the risk of arthritis, reduces the risk of intestinal problems, reduces the risk of respiratory problems, because it's just pure water. It's taking all the toxins and everything out of the out of the body. Okay, helps maintains the body's natural pH of 7. We were talking about alkaline water. Some people drink, I don't know why they drink this alkaline water. Natural spring water is 7.2. And the most acidic part of your body is your stomach. This is like from 1 to 3. Okay, that's very highly acidic. And you're taking alkaline water and putting it in there, you can have all kinds of health issues, because when you eat something, the first line of defense is your saliva that has enzymes in there to start breaking down say it's bacteria, and then it's supposed to go into a vat of acid, which is your stomach. But if you're making it alkaline all the time, then how is that keeping you healthy? I have no idea. The distilled water helps to maintain your pH is the big deal. It cools down the body and allows for better exercising. So when you exercise, it helps improve your exercise by cooling down the body. Improves your immune system because there's no toxins in the water to promote bacteria, yeast, and virus. So a lot of good things about drinking distilled water. I don't know why it got such a bad name, but it has in the past anyways. I've been drinking it for many, many years. I'm not depleted on any minerals or anything like that. Okay, so when we're dealing with the thyroid, we're dealing with metabolism. And metabolism converts the food into energy. It burns calories, if you go that route there. And it also reduces or regulates your weight and energy and hormones. So when your thyroid is going haywire, you're going to have a problem with all those. That's why you gain the weight. That's why you hormones are out of balance, so to speak. So what happens is what's more common that happens is your thyroid slows down. Now, we deal with three of these at my office. We deal with hypothyroid, hyperthyroid, mainly functional ones. And then we got this hidden hyperthyroid that we're always dealing with. I can guarantee you've never been checked for hidden hyperthyroid, and you don't check it in the blood. There's a very special way to check it. And then we also deal with Hashimoto's, which is the autoimmune disease. All right. So we also have to handle. All right. Well, let's do this. Let's take a break. We'll be back after the break.
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0: Welcome back, listeners. This is Dr. Brian Foley, your natural health care doctor. And we've been talking about your thyroid. Why your thyroid is robbing your energy even though your blood tests are normal. Yes, it happens all the time. I see it day in and day out at my office. These people are walking around going, I think I have a thyroid problem, but my doctor said it was normal. Well, it's not normal. In his world, it is, because you don't have a disease. You don't have a true hyperthyroid or hypothyroid. But we want to catch it before that happens. So we're always looking at functional problems. Where does a healthy person fall? That's what I'm interested in. Now, if you want to come in and find out about your thyroid, we're offering a thyroid blood test, and we're offering a full functional evaluation, all for $69. The normal fee on that's $368, and yes, we do have people call during the week, and they're paying $368 for what you can get right now for $69. It has two visits. The first visit, we're going to do all our testing. You're going to get your thyroid test, and then the next visit, we're going to go over the tests, and we'll find out what's the weakest area of your body. Is it your thyroid, or is it something else? And then if we feel we can help you, we'll have a game plan for that and what nutrition you need. All for $69. All you have to do is call this number, 615-333-0021. That's 615-333-0021. Leave your name and we'll need your name and number, obviously. And call that number, and we can get you set up, all right? So if you can't lose weight, you're fatigued and tired all the time, you're having all these symptoms I'm talking about, call that number, 615-333-0021. We're only taking the first five callers, and it's only limited to this radio show. So call that number now. All right, so what do we do to get the thyroid up and going, or how do we keep our thyroid good and healthy with just food? We need to have good, real food in our diet, okay? So we want some iodine-rich foods, okay? So one of the ones that I use a lot that's iodine, iodine-rich is eggs. Eggs are iodine rich. Fish like cod, tuna have iodine in them. Seaweed, you can buy that dried out seaweed. I don't like it, but people can use that. Iodine rich foods. Iodine is essential for the production of the thyroid hormones T3 and T4. A deficiency of thyroids can lead to goiters. You hardly ever see those anymore, though they are still around, and hypothyroid. If you don't get enough, you see hypothyroid. Selenium. Selenium is important for the conversion of the T4 into the T3. And again, if you can find these in foods like in Brazil nuts, tuna, sardines, turkey has selenium in it, believe it or not. So I know at least once a year you probably get that during Thanksgiving, right? Eggs are almost a perfect food, okay? How about zinc? Like I said earlier, some people have a hard time absorbing zinc, but if you want to get it naturally, oysters, beef, pumpkin seeds, lentils, chickpeas. I love chickpeas. We put them on the salad all the time. How about omega-3 fatty acids? If you're going to, you can certainly do that. You can certainly get those in supplements. We have a lot of natural fish supplements. But if you're trying to get it out of your food, of course, salmon, sardines, flaxseed, walnuts, chia seeds. They all have the omega fatty acids in there. And there's some choices there. If you don't want to have the fish, then flaxseed. Flaxseed's a good one. Walnuts and chia seeds. How about vitamin D rich foods? Yes, you need vitamin D. Vitamin D levels are linked to thyroid disorder, especially the Hashimoto's. That's maybe one reason why you get Hashimoto's, because you're low on vitamin D. A lot of people don't even think about it. Most doctors don't even run vitamin D to see if you need it or not. But some good sources of natural vitamin D, other than going out in the sun, is fatty fish. Be like a salmon, egg yolks. Of course, that's where all the nutrition for the eggs is, in the yolk themselves. And some dairy, if it's fortified, they'll put a vitamin D in there. I don't recommend that to a whole lot of people. Dairy is mucus forming, slows your metabolism down. If you're drinking milk, the FDA allows 7 million particles of pus per glass. I don't know what that looks like, but I'm not drinking 7 million particles of pus of anything. Yes, and I did say pus. So there's many alternatives to milk nowadays. How about magnesium-rich foods? Spinach has magnesium in it. It also has a lot of iron in there, too. So eat lots of spinach. Pumpkin seeds have magnesium. Avocados. We do a lot of avocados at my house. Almonds. Almonds also are rich in magnesium. How about iron-rich foods? Iron is needed for the thyroid hormone synthesis. In other words, to make the hormones. Deficiencies can lead to hypothyroid. So iron, of course, red meats have a lot of iron. Spinach has iron. Lentils have iron. Shellfish have iron. So if you're trying to keep your thyroid in good shape, you might want to put some of those in there, okay? So the foods you want to stay away from is sugary foods. Of course, that's what everybody's eating, right? Sugary foods, processed foods, excessive alcohol can affect your thyroid. Sorry about that, but alcohol is at any amount is a poison to the body. Your body can still handle it, but it's still a poison. So do it moderate alcohol. Highly inflammatory diets. So again, highly inflammatory diets would be things with sugar and that kind of stuff in there. So watch out for that. Highly inflammatory diet, standard American diet, that's highly inflammatory. I guarantee you, if you're eating a standard American diet, you will be sick, okay? So those are some of the things that we want to look at, and we want to make sure that we have in our diet. What else helps our thyroid? Good quality sleep, right? You know, they used to say you need 8 hours sleep. That's not true. We want to try and get you sleeping all the way through, not waking up, sleeping through 6.5 and optimally 7 hours. When your body goes to sleep or when you go to sleep, your body goes through a lot of cleansing. It cleans up the liver, the gallbladder. Your brain actually shrinks a little bit so it can get rid of junk that's up there. So a lot of things are happening. And if you're, say you went to bed at 10 o'clock and you woke up at 1, well, all of that stuff that's going on there, the cleansing and everything, is it's over with. You only get one chance at it. So you got to sleep straight through. So a lot of people, they're just tired and worn out. And that's not gonna help keep you healthy or give you a good, healthy thyroid. Exercise for us doesn't mean you have to join a gym and work out for 2 or 3 hours a day unless you enjoy doing that. Exercise for me, for the patients that I see, needs to be at least 20 to 30 minutes of maybe walking. For our purpose, that would be good. 20 to 30 minutes 3 times a week would be fine for exercise activities. Of course, going stress management is a big deal. Going for that walk. All right, well, let's get healthy, stay healthy.

This program strives to provide accurate and trustworthy information. The advice given on this program is based on a short description of symptoms given by the caller and is given with the understanding that neither the station nor the host is offering a diagnosis or cure for any health-related condition. No sickness or physical

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2: 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And I want you to check them out when you have a chance because they really have some great products to improve your health and the health of your family. Okay, on today's show, we're talking about vitamin D, sometimes referred to as the sunshine vitamin. But folks, here's the problem. Many of us aren't getting enough sunshine lately between slathering on those powerful sunscreens and spending more time indoors. And what it really comes down to is this vitamin D deficiency that's out there is causing an avalanche of health problems for 70% of our population, ranging from pain, loss of balance, muscle weakness, depression, increased blood pressure, arthritis, memory loss, and even a compromised immune system. And I have Dr. Michael Pincus with me today to talk about the most effective way to get vitamin D. Dr. Pincus, it's good to talk to you again.
3: Chris, it's great to be back. Thank you.
2: You know, many of you know that Dr. Pincus is a nationally recognized authority on natural and alternative health. He's a successful chiropractor. He's worked with top Hollywood celebrities, professional and Olympic athletes, and he continues to be very involved in some of today's top health concerns. And let's kind of start at the top, Dr. Pincus, and talk a little bit about what are some of the warning signs that you may be deficient in vitamin D?
3: Okay, well, part of it is how you feel. And one of the things, Chris, is being tired for no apparent reason.
2: Okay.
3: But on the reverse side of that, I've seen that a lack of vitamin D affects your sleep. Okay, another big sign is that your bones ache. Now, there's a lot of people listening who've been diagnosed with osteoporosis, which is a thinning of the bone.
2: Mm-hmm.
3: But again, a vitamin D deficiency. A big one is muscle weakness. So you try to get up from a couch, you get in and out of a car, and you're finding it more and more difficult. And that's leading to the high, high prevalence of people falling and injuring themselves.
2: Ah, okay. All right.
3: Which is a huge problem.
2: Right, exactly.
3: Another one is you tend to get more colds, especially upper respiratory problems.
2: Okay.
3: Problems with blood pressure, cardiovascular problems, digestive problems, constipation, bloating, gas.
2: Mm-hmm.
3: It's very, very common. And if you're a diabetic, there's all kinds of data about being deficient in vitamin D, and the list goes on and on. It's a huge problem.
2: What does vitamin D actually do in the body? What is it used for?
3: Well, when we use the word vitamin, it's actually kind of a misnomer because vitamin D is actually a hormone.
2: Okay.
3: And this regulates thousands of genes in the body. Everything from pain, blood sugar, immune system, blood pressure, bone strength. Plus, vitamin D has been linked to maintaining colon health, breast, prostate, and ovarian health. But I'll tell you what, the way we're taking vitamin D is all wrong. It's all messed up.
2: Well, why do you say that? Why is it messed up?
3: Well, first of all, you go to your doctor and they say, yeah, I'm going to put you on a vitamin D supplement, and it's like 400 international units, which is totally worthless. Or God forbid, if you're listening right now and you're taking a multivitamin and you think you're covered, that's why you're on 6 or 8 or 10 different prescription drugs. I'll tell you that right now.
2: Mm.
3: Because your body is not getting enough D. The other thing is that vitamin D is an oil. You don't absorb oils in your body. They're very difficult to digest.
2: Okay.
3: So I've come up with my own vitamin D, which I call Dr. Pincus's vitamin D3 formula.
2: So, Dr. Pincus, what makes your fast melt vitamin D formula so unique?
3: Well, Chris, first of all, I put 5,000 units of vitamin D3 per serving in each tablet so you can actually feel the difference. I wanted to give you enough dosage so it really goes to work. Second, I use the right type of vitamin D in my formula, which is superior and readily available so your body can digest it, and this is known as vitamin D3. And third, my formula is a fast melt tablet that's available for immediate absorption.
2: You know, you mentioned that vitamin D is an oil. So how were you able to make your formula into a fast melt?
3: Well, good question, Chris. Here's what I've done. I've worked with an advanced team of scientists, and these guys, they know their stuff, and they're using this technology to convert vitamin D, which is an oil, into a dry powder. And once they do that, they put it in this fast dissolving melt for immediate absorption and quick results that you can feel.
2: What's some of the feedback that you're getting, Dr.

0: Dr. Pincus, from people that are taking your FastMelt D3?
1: Well, I'm getting tons of feedback. You know, I've got people that email me. Here's an email from Betty, and she writes, I was diagnosed with a severe vitamin D deficiency, and she said she tried many other vitamin supplements.
0: Okay.
1: And then she discovered my D3, and she said she went back to her doctor, had her blood test, and her blood test went back into a normal range just within weeks.
0: Wow. 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And remember, folks, you have absolutely nothing to lose here because Dr. Pincus's vitamin D3 formula is guaranteed to be safe and effective or your money back. And when you do call and order, you will not be automatically enrolled in one of those monthly subscription programs. This is a one-time order. So the number to call is 1-800-476-5613. I'll give it to you again. It's 1-800-476-5613. All right, for those of you just joining us, I have Dr. Michael Pincus on the line with us today. We've been talking about Dr. Pincus's Fast Melt Vitamin D3 formula, and this vitamin D deficiency is really an epidemic now, causing all kinds of health concerns. But the issue is, even if you're trying to get vitamin D back in your body, you're most likely taking the wrong type or the wrong form of vitamin D the wrong way, maybe not even getting enough of it. And Dr. Pincus, why don't we start here by talking about, you know, why is this deficiency such an epidemic, despite all of the awareness and the products that you see on the store shelves containing vitamin D?
1: Well, yeah, that's a good point. 70% of us in this country are deficient in vitamin D. The fact is that your body needs vitamin D. This is a hormone that should be there, and it's not there. And the statistics show that back in the 70s when we started getting cable networks and, of course, with the internet, we're not going outside, and most of us get no vitamin D from the sun.
0: What makes your FastMelt D3 formula a much better choice?
1: Well, Chris, first of all, I put 5,000 units of vitamin D3 per serving in each tablet so you can actually feel the difference. Second, I use the right type of vitamin D in my formula. And third, I've worked with an advanced team of scientists, and they're using this technology to put it in this fast dissolving melt for immediate absorption and quick results that you can feel.
0: Now, is your Fast Melt Vitamin D3 formula manufactured here in the U.S., Dr. Pincus?
1: Yeah, absolutely. My formula is manufactured right here in the USA, Chris. In fact, we have a facility that is a cGMP certified lab, which means current good manufacturing practices. And this is an FDA mandated set of rules that we follow. As a matter of fact, just recently the FDA came in and did an inspection, and they said, hey guys, keep up the good work.
0: Now, you mentioned earlier that there's a strong connection between vitamin D and diabetes. Talk a little bit about how your FastMelt D3 formula could help folks that are dealing with diabetes or even at risk of getting diabetes.
1: Well, yeah, diabetes is a huge problem. And in type 2 diabetics, what we find is that there's plenty of insulin in the body, but the insulin is not recognized by the cells. And so what vitamin D3 does is it takes that problem and it seems to fix it. Now, they've studied vitamin D3 and it's improved this insulin signature by 60%. And just to give you a comparison, the most popular diabetic drug improves at 13%.
0: Wow. Now, let me ask you this, Dr. Pincus. How can your fast melt D3 formula help boost your immune system?
1: Vitamin D is responsible for 200 different chemicals that your immune cells produce to fight off bacteria and viruses. Listen, if you're someone that's susceptible to having any type of cold, flu, I would start right now taking one of my vitamin D3 melts every day. And one of the nice things about this is that besides your immune system being better, you'll find your energy better, you'll find less pain, less arthritic type pain, more mobility, flexibility, better muscle strength. And if you're someone who's concerned about falling, you'll have better balance and a better sense of walking, which is so important these days.
0: So, and how do you take it, Dr. Pincus?
1: You can take it in the morning. You can take it at night. You don't need water, and you put it in your mouth, and, you know, maybe count to 30, it's gone.
0: Wow. And maybe you can share again for those that may have just joined us some of the responses that you get from people that have been taking your formula, and what kind of results have they seen?
1: Let me tell you my own story. So over the summer, I didn't take as much of my D3. I was actually traveling, and I ran out of it. So what happened to me is, you know, I'm basically pain-free, but all of a sudden I started having pain in my hand. I go, what is this? This is weird. But then I realized that I had run out of my D3 formula, and I went off of it for several weeks. And the minute I started going on it, it took about 7, maybe 8 days, the pain went away.
0: Wow.
1: Crazy, isn't it?
0: That's how you know something's working, right? If you stop and the health issues come back, well, there's your answer.
1: That's the best test that anyone can listen to, especially if you're on the fence. You're going, well, I wonder if this is really for me. And what I would do, Chris, is next time you give out the number to have people order, is go ahead and order it. I know you mentioned it's a risk-free offer. And go ahead and try it yourself and stay on it for 5, 6 weeks. And then if you still doubt it, then go off of it and see if anything gets worse.
0: And again, folks, I want to take a moment here to let you listeners know that if you want to try Dr. Pincus's vitamin D3 formula, there's a special toll-free number for you to call. 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I'll give it to you again. 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So what do you think, folks? Are you one of the 70% of people listening most likely taking the wrong type of vitamin D supplement? Joining us today is our good friend Dr. Michael Pincus, and we've been talking about his fast melt vitamin D3 formula. And Dr. Pincus, what you're saying is that most of us are deficient in vitamin D, And because of that deficiency, it's causing health issues like pain, muscle weakness, immune problems, and that most vitamin D supplements are not the best form. And more importantly, it's not the right amount of vitamin D to really make an impact. Is that what you're saying?
1: Yes, it's exactly what I'm saying, Chris. It's a multifaceted problem where, one, we're not getting enough vitamin D3 in our system.
0: Mm-hmm.
1: Vitamin D3 is responsible for activating 2,000 different genes in the body, controlling everything from diabetes to hormone production to muscle strength, heart beating correctly, digestion, immune system. It's a really long list, and honestly, it surprised me because in medical school, we learned that vitamin D was necessary for the bones. We get enough being outside and in our milk, and end of story.
0: Right.
1: And for the first 20-some years of my practice, I never prescribed vitamin D. I just didn't think it was necessary. And then in the early 2000s, the studies started coming out, and now there's over 2,300 studies that just show that vitamin D is absolutely necessary. It's not just a good idea. It's absolutely necessary. It's a hormone that should be in the body, and it's not there.
0: Can you share some of that research, Dr. Pincus? And more importantly, what's the conclusion of the research related to vitamin D?
1: Well, one of the biggest studies ever on vitamin D were from the U.S. Navy.
0: Okay.
1: So I think it was like 145,000 men and women were studied, and they found that the number one non-combat reason that people died in the Navy was due to melanoma.
0: So skin cancer.
1: So I'm reading this study, you know, I kind of paused right there, and I went, yeah, it makes sense. You know, people are out on the decks of ships in the equator and all over the world, and they're getting the harmful
0: exposure,
1: UV sun rays, and they're developing skin cancer. But then I read on, and it said most of the victims were office workers, like clerks and people in hangars and inside. And I went, oh, my God.
0: Hmm.
1: So it was a link going back to vitamin D deficiency in the body.
0: What about muscle and bone strength? Can your D3 formula help with that?
1: Yeah, it's critical. Like if you're someone that's over 50, especially, you're seeing a progression of the core muscles in your body starting to slow down. First, it's kind of a clumsiness that people kind of feel like they're getting clumsy physically. And then it's a lack of flexibility that you start to stiffen up, and you feel it at night, especially if you're in bed, rolling from side to side. You wake up with your knees hurting, your legs are restless, your shoulders hurt. That's that stiffness setting in that's associated with a lack of this vitamin D3 in my formula. So if you're someone listening right now and you're having a lot of joint pain, bone pain, muscle pain, fibromyalgia, I would say start on my formula like immediately and start taking one or two of my vitamin D3s a day for the first week or two to get your doses up quickly.
0: So let me ask you about these gummy vitamins. Does that work? Can you put enough vitamin D into a little gummy bear, and is that the best way to get it in your body?
1: No, of course not, Chris. You know, they'll go to any type of lengths to try to market things that seem good, but you're taking a lot of sugar and gelatin and wax. My thing is, it's not what you take, it's what your body absorbs.
0: Well, I want to talk more about what happens when people start taking your Fast Melt D3 formula.
1: Boy, that's a really good question, because the first area that vitamin D seems to affect is your energy, your sleep, your outlook, your moods, and then after being on it for a while, your core strength will come back. So for those of you who have slowed down, you're going to feel more energy, like physically. So it's kind of like feeling a little bit younger, Chris.
0: And who wouldn't want that?
1: Right.
0: And maybe you can share again, for those that may have just joined us, some of the responses that you get from people that have been taking your formula, and what kind of results have they seen?
1: Well, one of the surprising ones was I gave it to my brother-in-law, who had gone to his doctor and was very concerned about his cholesterol, his blood fat, and his weight. And I put him on my vitamin D3, and he went back in 3 months later, and his blood profile was perfect.
0: All right, I want to take a moment here to let you listeners know that, again, if you want to try Dr. Pincus's vitamin D3 formula, there is a special toll-free number for you to call right now. 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So that number to call is 1-800-476-5613. And keep in mind, folks, you have absolutely nothing to lose here because Dr. Pincus's vitamin D3 formula is guaranteed to be safe and effective or your money back. And when you do call and order, you're not going to be enrolled in one of those automatic monthly subscription programs. This is a one-time order. So I encourage you, the number to call is 1-800-476-5613. I'll give it to you again. It's 1-800-476-5613. So how about it, folks? I mean, what it really comes down to here is we're not getting the right form or enough vitamin D delivered the right way, which is why we have so many of these health concerns that you probably can't put your finger on. And Dr. Pincus, I want to start just recapping here that there are a couple different forms of vitamin D, and maybe explain why the typical form that you would find in most off-the-shelf D formulas is different from what you've put together here.
1: Well, there's vitamin D2 and there's vitamin D3. And D2 is the type of vitamin D that has to be activated by your body, so it has to be converted into vitamin D3. Vitamin D3 is the activated form, so it's ready to go to work. Now, the vitamin D3 that I use in my formula, I think it's the best because I've seen the best results with myself, my family, with my patients. Plus, I've worked with the lab where the people in the lab have taken this, and they test their blood every day to see how the D is going, and it's going up and out through the roof where it should be.
0: Wow. So, Dr. Pincus, I mean, who should consider taking your fast-melt vitamin D formula?
1: Well, I would definitely start with kids for development and immunity. Obviously, young adults in their 20s need vitamin D to keep their immune system strong. Mm-hmm. Then men and women in their 30s, you're talking about heart health, immunity, cardiovascular problems start to turn on. But it's also the child-rearing years, and vitamin D for pregnant women is very, very important.
0: Mm-hmm.
1: People in their 40s... That's when, you know, you start feeling more of those aches and pains like you've never felt before. You think you're getting older. And again, it's important for your hormones and to keep yourself physically active. And of course, when you're in your 50s, you start feeling stiffer. You can't golf. You can't play tennis. You know, you start becoming aware of your body not functioning.
0: Mm-hmm.
1: And then people over 60, I just wish that every senior citizen would go on this formula. Imagine living in your senior years where you have confidence in your balance and you're able to have the energy to get things done and
0: right, the mental
1: clarity. You know, this is more and more important as we go along because people are living longer, but the quality of life is not great.
0: You know, is it ever too late, Dr. Pincus, such that your fast melt D3 formula wouldn't be a worthwhile investment?
1: If you can see the breath on the mirror in the morning, then you know that you're a candidate for this. Because a lot of the things that people suffer from, they're suffering from a lack of this vitamin in their body. So it's never too late to try something like this. And the sooner you can get on my formula, the better odds you're going to have of having a really healthy, high energy, high mobility life from here on out.
0: Yeah, well, it makes a lot of sense. And Dr. Pincus, what can someone expect when they start taking your Fast Melt D3 formula?
1: Well, you're going to notice within the first several days that something's changing in your body, because this kickstarts so many different cycles in your body that you'll start having less pain, having more energy, and having better mental clarity, better sleep. Your moods can be affected by this. Vitamin D3 is necessary to get these things running.
0: Well, Dr. Pincus, unfortunately, we only have a few minutes left. Anything else you want to share with our audience here in our final minutes?
1: For those of you listening, we've covered a lot of ground. Working with the body is tricky, as you know. And we're talking to your listeners of your show. You know, they're of all walks of life with all various conditions. And so I'm trying to give some good health advice here, Chris. The point is get yourself out of it. Get yourself on this formula and see for yourself. It's not against the law for you to try something to see if it works.
0: That's okay? That's an interesting way to put it.
1: That's all we're doing. We're talking about nutrition. We're not talking about rocket science here.
0: Right.
1: But there's a lot of science behind what I'm talking about. The key is to get on this formula and give it a month or two. Every day, take one of these things. And start to see improvements in your pain, your blood pressure, your blood sugar, your energy, your sleep habits. This is my appeal to your listeners to get on this formula and try it for themselves.
0: Well, Dr. Pincus, again, thank you for taking time to be with us today.
1: Thank you, Chris.
0: All right, folks. 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And be sure to join us again next week for another great show. I'm Chris McKay. Have a great day, everybody.
2: How did I lose weight? 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
0: Hello, and welcome to another edition of Discoveries in Health. I'm your host, Chris McKay, and I'm really glad you're with me today because today we're going to be talking about an issue that affects each and every one of us, and that's stress. And believe it or not, whether it's job stress, financial stress, family stress, or even the little things that we're told not to stress about, any form of stress takes a serious physical toll on your body. But don't worry, because there is something you can do about your stress. And joining me today on the phone is Dr. Michael Pincus. And Dr. Pincus is going to talk about stress and give us some great information on things that we can do to reduce or even eliminate the negative effects that daily stress has on our bodies. For those of you that may not know Dr. Pincus, he is a nationally recognized authority on natural and alternative health. He's worked with top Hollywood celebrities, professional and Olympic athletes, and he continues to be involved in the latest research into today's top health concerns. And Dr. Pincus, thanks so much for being with us today.
3: Thanks, Chris. Great to be with you.
0: So let's get right into this whole stress issue. You know, stress is such a normal part of our daily routine these days, but why should we all be concerned about it? And more specifically, what's going on in our bodies and what are the warning signs that we should be looking for?
3: Well, you know, there's two ways to look at stress. One is what we call mental stress.
0: Uh-huh.
3: And the other is how stress affects your body. As a doctor, I'm more interested in how it affects your body.
0: Sure.
3: So the way stress affects the body is this. When a person's under stress, the body transposes the stress into tension.
0: Okay.
3: And your muscles end up contracting. And everyone feels that in their upper back and neck. You feel the tightness.
0: Right.
3: As a doctor, I'm more concerned about the muscles that you don't feel, such as the muscles in the arteries.
0: Oh, okay.
3: That tighten up. And the muscles, the heart is a giant muscle.
0: Oh, right.
3: And the muscles in and around your digestive tract.
0: Mm-hmm. Mm-hmm.
3: Because these are the things that are resulting in heart disease, digestive difficulties. And I want to talk a little bit in your show today about nutrition, because there are two nutrients that completely handle the body in terms of stress.
0: Okay.
3: Now, according to the research that I've been involved with, it's as simple as calcium and magnesium.
0: Calcium and magnesium.
3: Right.
0: Okay.
4: When you're deficient in calcium and magnesium, a lot of things can happen. Calcium, magnesium, for example, is needed in order to go to sleep at night. And how many people do you know that just don't sleep well? You wake up tired, your body hurts more. Pretty soon it starts to wear you down, and pretty soon you get sick and you have a condition. When people are suffering from pain and osteoporosis and fibromyalgia and cramps in their legs and weird illnesses, so there's something wrong with this picture. And it has to do with not how much calcium someone's taking in their diet or how many calcium supplements or how many antacids you chew. It has to do with simple absorption. Is that calcium getting absorbed into your body?
0: With calcium being something to deal with stress, isn't calcium for building bones?
3: Well, yes. Okay.
0: Yeah.
3: And it does build your teeth. But you see, 1% of the calcium actually circulates in your blood.
4: So when that 1% starts to drop, it could affect your heart, your brain, your kidneys, your organs, and your body shuts down, actually dies.
0: Wow.
3: So 1% of the calcium always has to be in your system. And there's two sources of calcium. One is in the diet.
0: Yeah.
3: And two is from the bones themselves.
0: The body will absorb it back from the bones if it needs it?
3: That's right.
0: I see.
3: And what you just discussed right now leads to one of the major causes of a condition that's affecting 25 million Americans right now, which is called osteoporosis.
0: Right.
3: Which is a weakening of the bone.
0: Now, and that's due to the body deriving the calcium from the bones instead of from nutrition.
3: Yep.
0: Okay.
3: And so what we have to do is we have to find a way to put calcium back in the diet. Now, you think that would be really easy.
0: Sure, just drink milk.
3: Just drink milk or, you know, eat a lot of green leafy vegetables and that sort of thing. But first of all, people don't do that.
0: Right.
3: And second of all, the quality of the calcium that comes from our diet has been decreasing in the last 50 years.
0: Really?
3: Yeah, because things like pasteurization, foods are irradiated, the calcium is leached from the soil,
4: and people are taking medications that block it. So
3: the actual calcium is not being absorbed in the body.
0: Okay.
3: And then you see people taking Tums and calcium supplements, you know, they buy at the health food store or drugstore.
0: Right, right.
3: But these calciums don't absorb in the body.
0: That's interesting.
3: For a couple reasons. One, when you take let's say an antacid that has the calcium in it, like a Tums. First of all, calcium does not absorb in the body unless it's in an acidic environment. But see, what happens when you take a Tum? It's an antacid.
0: Oh, okay.
3: So even if you're getting calcium in the antacid itself, it's not being absorbed.
0: I see, because it has to be in an acid environment for it to be absorbed.
3: Exactly.
0: Okay.
3: Now, we have a product called the CalMax formula.
4: My CalMax formula is natural,
3: and the difference is that
4: it's a powder. And what happens is you put in hot water, and you mix it up, and you drink it down. So it's in a liquid instead of a pill,
3: and it absorbs into your system.
0: Wow. So that solves that problem then.
3: Well, yeah, because when calcium and magnesium are in a liquid state, it absorbs 10 times better than in any other state.
0: Wow. That's great. Matter of fact, yes, I'm reading the can right now. It says a fast-absorbing calcium and magnesium beverage powder.
4: Well, it comes down to absorption. One of the ways to tell if you're not absorbing calcium is take a look at what drugs you're taking. Are you on high blood pressure medication? Do you need something for your kidneys? Are you on pain medications? Do you need sleeping pills? If the calcium and especially the magnesium is being absorbed, you're not going to suffer from all these things. My CalMax formula does absorb incredibly in the body. The thing is that when you take my CalMax formula, it's not like, well, will I feel better? I have thousands of people writing me saying, Dr. Pincus, I can't believe it. 30 minutes after I took the CalMax, the pain in my wrist went away, or I was able to sleep for the first time in years. I mean, this is really amazing.
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3: Oh, yeah. 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
0: Well, thank you for doing that, Dr. Pincus. 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If you're just joining us, I've got Dr. Michael Pincus on the phone today, and we're talking about something that we're all too familiar with these days, and that's stress. And we're finding out about the damage that everyday stress can do to our bodies, the warning signs that we should be aware of, and what we can do to alleviate and even eliminate the effects of stress. And Dr. Pincus, you were talking earlier about calcium and magnesium and how we need these nutrients in our bodies to fight the effects of stress, and how your CalMax formula can help us in this battle against stress. I'd like to talk for a minute about how the magnesium factors in. I mean, I'm starting to understand about the calcium, but what does magnesium do?
3: Well, we're talking about stress, and we're talking about stress affects the body. And first of all, in order to function at all, your body needs magnesium. It's probably, of all the vitamins I could list, magnesium is probably the most important vitamin on the planet right now.
5: I've not heard a whole lot about magnesium. I mean, why is magnesium so important?
3: There's over 325 biochemical reactions that magnesium is involved with. It's almost like a hormone.
5: Wow.
3: And, for example, with low levels of magnesium, your heart won't beat.
5: Ooh.
3: Very important factor in life.
5: Yeah, right? Yeah, I would say so.
3: Yeah, in fact, let me just read a list of some of the conditions associated with magnesium deficiencies.
5: Okay.
3: You have attention deficit disorder, Alzheimer's, anxiety, asthma, autism, chronic fatigue syndrome, congestive heart disease, constipation, diabetes, fibromyalgia, high blood pressure, insomnia, migraine headaches, multiple sclerosis, muscle cramps, Parkinson's, osteoporosis, and the list just goes on and on and on.
5: And this is associated with a lack of magnesium in the body?
3: Simply a lack of magnesium.
5: Holy cow.
3: So it's nothing to really mess around with. Now what happens is this. You need the magnesium in your body in order for the calcium to be absorbed.
5: Oh, so it's a necessary thing in order to get the first component, which is calcium.
3: That's right. They work in combination with each other. Now, there's many more practical applications of this CalMax formula.
5: Mm-hmm.
3: First of all, like I said, you drink it, so it gets into your system.
5: Okay.
3: And one of the first things we use it for in our clinic is for people who are under a lot of stress and they can't sleep well at night. It works better than anything I've ever seen for people that have trouble sleeping.
5: Really?
3: Because it relaxes your body, and you actually feel the relaxation after you drink a cup of the CalMax formula.
5: Hmm. Interesting.
3: Now, the other thing that it's really, really good for are people who are in pain.
5: Okay.
3: And I have a whole bunch of stories to tell you and case studies of people actually taking the CalMax formula and getting rid of pain. And this is including arthritic type pain, fibromyalgia, which is a form of arthritis, back pain, muscle spasms, migraine headaches. There's a whole category of areas I'd like to discuss with you.
5: Wow, that's fantastic. Some of those things that you've named seem to be age-related or things that we experience as we grow older. Is there a link there?
3: Yeah, there's a vicious circle that I'd like to discuss. What happens is that when a person has a magnesium deficiency, specifically mm-hmm. magnesium, they don't absorb their foods well. And so they go into what we call malabsorption syndrome,
5: okay.
3: which millions and millions of Americans have. And it's not like you feel sick or, you know, this or that. You might be over time just starting to feel more tired and tired and tired.
5: Mm-hmm.
3: And that's just a real gradual over time type of thing. And a lot of people justify that they're getting old and they just need more rest or whatever.
5: Right, that's what I would think.
3: Now what happens is that when you get less absorption, you actually increase the deficiency in your system of magnesium.
5: Wow.
3: And that starts to take the calcium out of the bones. You start getting bone loss. You start getting muscle loss because it also reduces the muscle mass. And pretty soon, before you know it, you are feeling old.
5: Yeah.
3: And your body's actually starting to manifest it.
5: Wow. All due to a simple lack of these nutrients.
3: Calcium, magnesium. Now, let me tell you, and it is simple. The problem in being a doctor and a researcher is how do you get this into the system? The formula that we have, the CalMax formula, is so fantastic because it's in a powdered form. You take hot water and you put it in a cup, take a teaspoon of this powder and mix it in.
5: Yeah.
3: And you drink this cup down.
5: That's great.
3: Well, the absorption rate is really incredible because it actually goes right into your bloodstream.
0: 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It's all in this very informative book.
3: And don't forget, Chris, I'm going to give away an extra free bottle of my CalMax formula to the first 100 callers, so it's really important for your listeners to pick up the phone and take advantage of that.
0: Well, thank you for doing that, Dr. Pincus. 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Well, if you're just joining us, I've got Dr. Michael Pincus on the phone today, and he's telling us about stress and how important it is to ensure that you've got the proper nutrients in your system, specifically calcium and magnesium, and how much of an impact that has on our overall health. So I guess one of the things that people should really be aware of is, because this isn't an instant thing that triggers you to say, oh, I'm sick, but you know, instead happens gradually over time, it's very possible that people might not even be aware that there is a deficiency of calcium and magnesium in their body.
3: Well, that's the thing, is that deficiencies are not like, you know, a water main breaking where you have a real noticeable thing. Deficiencies
0: right.
3: are little drips, little leaks here and there. And so what we have is a cumulative effect where a person starts to go downhill just a little bit at a time.
5: Yeah.
3: To the point where they don't realize how bad they've actually gotten before it's too late.
5: Hmm. Dr. Pincus, you had mentioned insomnia. We talked about that a little bit. What about back pain?
3: Calcium magnesium is excellent for back pain because the calcium goes into the muscles.
5: Mm-hmm.
3: The magnesium actually helps the transmitters in the nerve. And when you take this CalMax formula, many times it will calm your back pain.
5: Wow.
3: I know I a couple years ago, I herniated a disc in my back.
5: Mm-hmm.
3: And I was trying everything, and I took out the CalMax formula. And I drank it, and I couldn't believe the difference. Within about a half hour, I was functional again.
5: Hmm.
3: Now, it wasn't completely gone, but I drank it over a 10-day period,
5: yeah.
3: And it completely alleviated the problem.
5: Now, what about heart disease?
3: Well, heart disease is something you have to watch out for, both dietarily and going down the genetic line.
5: Yeah.
3: And if anyone has any history of heart disease or you've even had bypass surgery, you should be on this CalMax formula. And I can't say that without enough emphasis because it's something that will completely give you a new lease on life.
5: Isn't that amazing? We had talked about arthritis. What about joint pain?
3: Well, the arthritic joints really respond to this. And I recently gave a can of this to a lady who was suffering from fibromyalgia, where she was having pain in just about every joint in her body.
5: Mm-hmm.
3: It could be in her knee, it could be in her neck, it could be in her elbow. And I gave it to her 1 week, and I saw her the next week, and I swear, Chris, I did not recognize her.
5: Really?
3: Just as a lady that was 64 years old, and the first time I saw her, she looked like she was 84 years old, and the week later, she was bright, she had a beautiful smile, her eyes were gleaming, and I honestly had to ask my wife who this lady was, and sure enough, she was the one who took a week of the formula, the CalMax formula, and... she said she got a really good week of sleep for the first time in years.
5: Wow.
3: And that her pain was much better, and she ordered 3 more cans for me.
5: Wow.
3: And she was giving it out to her friends.
5: That's amazing.
3: And when I use this with the professional athletes, I'm a doctor for the U.S. Olympic team, and I had a number of athletes using this before their events so they could sleep well, and they'd wake up and their muscles were in real relaxed shape.
5: Wow. You really wouldn't think that such a small component of your normal diet can make such a profound impact over the way that you feel.
3: Well, see, what's happened, Chris, is that in the last 50 years, the American diet has greatly changed, and the nutrition has greatly changed.
5: Mm-hmm.
3: And add to that the medications. Many people are on blood pressure medications or anti-anxiety drugs or heart medications, and many of these things also block the absorption of calcium magnesium in the system.
5: Wow.
3: So the very drugs that are treating the conditions that your body is experiencing, because it's deficient in calcium magnesium, it's also blocking further absorption.
5: Isn't that something?
3: So it's really a rat race out there.
5: Yeah, it sounds like it's a vicious circle.
3: It sure is, and what are you going to do? So my formula is try the things that are simple first.
5: Yeah.
3: You have nothing to lose. This is not going to hurt you, put it that way.
5: Yeah.
3: You have nothing to lose.
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0: 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If you just tuned in, we're talking with Dr. Michael Pincus about stress and the negative effects that everyday stress has on your body, whether it's job stress, financial stress, family stress. Any form of stress takes a serious physical toll on your body. And Dr. Pincus, you were talking about how your CalMax formula can help us in this battle against stress. And I guess this is something everyone should be aware of, whether you're 24 or 94.
3: Well, I've used it for many, many years as a younger person, and now as I'm aging as well, I use this, and it definitely helps me sleep better.
5: Mm-hmm.
3: It helps control the stress of the workaday world, and many people will just be amazed how this actually works.
4: Because our formula has a chemical reaction that occurs before you actually ingest it.
5: Mm-hmm.
4: CalMax is pre-dissolved. It doesn't get lodged in your system. And so what happens is that when people drink the CalMax, it's like an infusion into your body. It's like, whoa, it's like decompressing. And so people who are in pain, they take the CalMax, the calcium magnesium gets into the muscles, and it starts to relax it.
0: Dr. Pincus, you talked earlier about how stress affects your energy, and I'd like you to elaborate a little bit more on that subject, if you would. I mean, does stress really affect our energy levels?
4: Good question. Because energy is like the biggest thing right now, like people, chronic fatigue syndrome, PMS, and fibromyalgia. It's like wiping people out. And that's the key to low energy, is a lot of it's caused by pain, feeling old, your joints don't move well. This kind of wipes you out. It drains your energy. And then you get tired and you go to sleep. Guess what? You don't sleep. Now, I'm telling you, like, common scenarios due to a lack of calcium and magnesium in your system. When you have the CalMax, and the first thing that happens, you take it 20 minutes before you go to bed,
5: mm-hmm.
4: you get a good night's sleep, and you wake up feeling refreshed, and your energy comes back.
0: Is CalMax safe? I mean, you're telling us how powerful CalMax is, and I'm just wondering if you can ever take too much, or if it's safe to take if you're already on any supplements or medications.
4: CalMax has never, ever been shown to interact poorly with any medication. Okay, it's 100% natural, it's safe. And, you know, our formula doesn't contain sugar, which is in a lot of calcium products, wheat, soy, gluten, lactose, or anything that people are trying to avoid. CalMax doesn't have any of that. But you see, the point is that if you're a person who's a diabetic, you're on high blood pressure, you've had bypass surgery, guess what? You are deficient. You are deficient in the calcium and magnesium.
5: Dr. Pincus, unfortunately, we're about out of time. Any parting thoughts? I mean, who can really benefit from this?
3: Well, I wish we had more time, because this product, I'll tell you, if you're over the age of 35,
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3: you should definitely be taking the CalMax formula just daily on a preventative basis.
5: Yeah.
3: But if you're someone who's more of a senior citizen, or if you're someone who can't sleep well, or you're experiencing a lot of muscle cramps, a lot of aching in your body, this is an absolute. It's so simple, but it controls most every function in your whole body.
4: 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It's something that I urge you to try, because CalMax can help you.
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10: I see everybody coming together here, and I think it's very important to know we're one nation under God, all people, one people nation.
9: One of the people in the crowd of this afternoon's prayer event on the National Mall in Washington, President Trump read from the Bible, 2 Chronicles, the story of Solomon, in pre-recorded remarks.
11: Now my eyes shall be open and my ears attent to the prayer that is made in this place.
9: This is one of the events associated with the nation's 250th birthday celebration. It comes as the Justice Department is setting up, at President Trump's direction, a nearly $2 billion fund for payouts to Trump's political allies who claim they were wronged by the government. There's bipartisan opposition to it on Capitol Hill. Congressman Thomas Massie, Kentucky Republican.
12: That's action that Congress needs to take. I don't think you can do that. You can't just take $1 billion or $10 billion unilaterally with the executive branch. Congress has the power of the purse.
9: Congressman Jamie Raskin, Maryland Democrat.

There's the headline, then there's the story behind it. 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

0: How did I lose weight? And I did lean right here. I did. I love this stuff. Listen, Brickhouse Nutrition been with me for a long time. So chatting with Miles, I'm up at like 235. True story. I never minded being 235, but you know what minded? My knees that were falling apart and my back. I'm like, I don't know what, before I started really lifting, probably about 190. So 235 was a lot. I said, I got to lose some LBs, Miles. He said, Dan, we're going to sick our team of docs and researchers on it, and we're going to get you a really good product because I don't want to take a lot of these needles and stuff. 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
2: 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I would absolutely love to hear from you and also help refer you to a trusted professional who can help you with absolutely anything that you need. On today's program, we are talking about AI and my recent experiences with the AI madness that has been going on. I have been talking to my listening audience. We've been having this ongoing conversation, actually. It's a back and forth conversation for a while now, about discernment and how AI is so clever. It makes us believe it is intelligent when in fact it actually has zero intelligence. All it is a language model. And not only that, it's not like it's God. It doesn't have all of the answers of the universe. It's not like because you own ChatGPT or Grok or Perplexity, all of a sudden now at your fingertips, you have the knowledge of the entire universe. It just doesn't work that way. It doesn't matter what you do for a living. Every single person who is listening to this program right now can absolutely attest to the fact that there are certain nuances to your profession, what it is that you do, how you advise your customers, your clients. It is different depending on year to year because regulations and rules constantly changing, circumstances, market conditions. But not only that, almost everybody is practicing within some sort of a niche within their industry, okay? And so imagine that you have somebody who's coming to you in your place of work and you have years of experience and you put in the blood, sweat, and the tears and the

0: hard work to learn, and you've represented tens of thousands. I've done 10 to 20,000 closings at this point in my career. I'm representing clients doing multi-million dollar deals, double digits, many double digits into the millions, and represented thousands of homeowners. I mean, we just do hundreds and hundreds of closings every single year. You're going to tell me that ChatGPT knows an answer better than me? Probably not. Okay. Why call? Why not just give me a call? It's 615-257-0565. You don't need ChatGPT. You've got KimGPT. Okay. You've got LarryGPT. You got MistyGPT. Call your friends and your family. These people all have been working within their fields for many, many years. I would trust their recommendation over ChatGPT any day of the week. Let me give you one example of why. There was a client of mine who put into, he's from like California or somewhere out west, okay? And he's buying a property here in Nashville, puts into ChatGPT how he wants to hold the title to the property, okay? He's one of those guys that probably invests in a lot of cryptocurrency, you know? I'm going to give you some stereotypes. Let's just pretend like I'm going to give you some stereotypes so you can sort of imagine in your mind what you would imagine that this guy looks like. Imagine this. He's investing in cryptocurrency. He does probably like software engineering. He's driving a Tesla, one of those Cybertrucks. Okay. He shows up to the office, you know, wearing jeans and like New Balance sneakers and super, super nice guy, but also not going to pick up the phone and call me for a recommendation. No, he doesn't need that. He's got technology. So he goes into ChatGPT and ChatGPT tells him, yeah, when you're buying property in Nashville, you're going to own it with your wife. What you want to do is you're going to hold it as a joint tenancy. Well, he emails me. He says, doesn't ask me, hey, Kim, what do you think is the best way? He tells me we're going to hold title as a joint tenancy. I emailed him back and said, you're married to your wife? I think what we'll do is we'll hold title as a tenancy by the entirety, because I think that's a better option for you. I explain it to him that the tenancy by the entirety is for married couples. It's best for married couples who are living in the home as their primary residence, because essentially a way to think about it and to, you know, understand a tenancy by the entirety is to sort of consider that the wife and the husband both own the property 100%. They both own it in its entirety. So she's got 100%, he's got 100%. Not only does it mean that if something should happen to one or the other, the house automatically passes to their spouse without having to go through probate, which is a huge consideration, especially if someone has minor children living in the home. But also what it does is protect that from creditors, because you can't do anything without the signature of your spouse. You can't take out a home equity line of credit. You can't attach credit cards, tax liens, et cetera, to that residence. It is a tenancy by the entirety. It would require the participation and the permission of your spouse in order to do those things. So it's a wonderful way to protect. And I think it's sort of an interesting concept, because in many states, like in California, for instance, there are community property states and you own title together in the community. And so it just kind of has a little bit of a different connotation for people here in Middle Tennessee. I think it's better that for people like stay-at-home wives or people whose husband, you know, may be like self-employed or something. But in either case, if you're married and you're holding title in Tennessee, this is the way that you want to do it. My professional opinion. He emails me back and says, no, we're going to hold title. Very short with me. No, we're going to hold title as a joint tenancy by the entirety. Oh, well, thanks. I'm like, or I pick up the phone and I give him a call. I say, sir, that is wonderful. But Tennessee does not have a joint tenancy. You do not get automatic survivorship rights with a joint tenancy. In fact, because Tennessee eliminated the automatic survivorship rights with joint tenancy, it's really mostly treated like it's a tenancy in common. So you can have a tenancy in common with or without survivorship rights, or we can have a tenancy by the entirety. And again, I highly recommend that as a married couple, this is probably more what you're looking for. He says, I'll call you back. He must have put it into ChatGPT. You know, and it's interesting because, you know, you can always tell when somebody is looking things up in AI in the way that they respond to you on something. But anyway, so he had looked it up and then he emailed me back and gave me a call back and said, okay, yeah, you're right. That's how we're going to do it. We had a conversation at the closing table about it, in which case he did fully come out and tell me, yeah, I put it in to Grok or ChatGPT, and that was the answer that it gave me. It's going to give you like, so that is just not what AI does. It is going to give you either somewhat, mostly, or totally incorrect information a lot of the time. But the way that it answers you is so sneaky because it makes it sound like the answer that it's giving, it's well-researched, I know what I'm talking about, I'm referencing these statutes. And even when you push back on AI and you go, are you sure that we can do a joint tenancy in Tennessee? Because I thought that the statute Tennessee eliminated the automatic survivorship rights of joint tenancy. It'll come back and say, oh, yeah, well, yeah, that's a nuance in the law. But here, you should push back on your attorney and, you know, and tell her X, Y, Z. Because the thing is, it's designed to make you feel like you're correct. It even if it's wrong, it's interesting because I've tested this. I actually put these questions into AI and I present this to realtors sometimes and they just die laughing, you guys. It is the funniest thing in the world because they know what the answers are. They see the discrepancies within these prompts and these answers that the AI is giving me. I'll literally be like, well, what does the statute say? Oh, this is exactly what it says. And sure enough, what it's quoting me says that it abolished survivorship right. But then it'll continue to give me an answer about the survivorship rights. It does not care because it is not artificially intelligent. It is a language model. That's what it does. Why are we having this discussion today? Because the more that you understand what you're reading and what you're seeing out there is not necessarily real or correct, the better you're going to treat those around you and the more discernment that you're going to have when it comes to making decisions. We just want to put this awareness out there that it's not 100% correct all the time. When we come back from the break, I'm going to share with you one more story and you're going to die laughing at this one. Is really a hoot. It is cuckoo bananas, you guys, just cuckoo bananas. You're listening to The Real Deal on Super Talk 99.7 WTN. We'll be right
1: back. How did I lose weight? And I did. Lean, right here. I did. I love this stuff. Listen, Brickhouse Nutrition been with me for a long time. So chatting with Miles, I'm up at like 235. True story, I never minded being 235, but you know what minded? My knees that were falling apart and my back. 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I said, I got to lose some LBs, Miles. 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
0: Welcome back to The Real Deal. I'm your host, Kim Hollingshead. We are today talking about AI psychosis. How does AI trick people into believing that it has answers that it doesn't really have? We just went over a story in the last segment about somebody who had asked about a joint tenancy in Tennessee and was answered him information that was clearly and totally incorrect. And I corrected him, and we went to a closing table, had a great experience, and it was awesome. And he was super appreciative of the guidance and the help. You know, you can, the reason why you have to work with trusted professionals is because they are so smart. Realtors, loan officers, you cannot take your loan application and plug it into ChatGPT and think that it's going to be able to spit out all the requirements in your loan options in getting the best mortgage. It's just not, it can't do that. You need a Kim. ChatGPT. We work with Jesse Alvarez here in the Trusted Network on Real Deal. He's incredible. You need a Jesse ChatGPT to help you with that loan program. 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If you want to work with the best, give me a call at 615-257-0565. 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Follow me on Facebook. Do all the things. And if you miss any episodes, catch up on Spotify or on YouTube. We tend to post most of them there. So here's my next story. This one is just absolutely cuckoo bananas. It's hilarious. So I had this closing, and it was a divorce couple, and they were selling the home that they owned as a married couple. They'd already gone through the divorce, and part of this divorce, the wife did not pay her attorney's fees. So the attorney got an attorney lien for his fees and filed the lien in the records office. He didn't file it correctly. Goes to show that, you know, even a divorce attorney who deals with real estate every day doesn't even know how to file a real estate and an attorney lien in such a way that it can be discovered. So our searcher didn't discover the lien after the closing. He's contacting me and asking me to get him paid. Well, hey, listen, you know, I'm going to help another attorney get paid. I'm not going to be the one to stand between him and a paycheck. So I call the seller. She says, no, I'm not going to pay it. Oh, I could not believe my ears. I mean, in 15 years, honestly, in 15 years, I've never had anybody talk to me like this, treat me like this, and just absolutely flat out refuse to pay. She says, you're going to have to pay it because you missed it in the title search. So I very kindly, and you know, because I work with people every day, they're not real estate professionals. I understand that what I do involves a lot of money. It is a lot of risk. People make huge plans based on the advice, the guidance, the information that I give them. I understand that. But I'm very aware also that, you know, I don't know all of my clients personally to know their background, their expertise. So I try to straddle a line of helping my clients understand without being condescending. And that can sometimes be really challenging because, like I said, I just don't know who I'm talking to on the other side. So I went through the contract of sale where she promised to convey clear title and to pay off any and all liens, including those that were not discovered in the title search. where she signed the owner's affidavit stating that there were no liens or encumbrances other than the ones that were revealed in the title search, and that if she knows of anything that we did not find, that she would notify us and she would be responsible for paying them. The shortage agreement, which states that she would pay any outstanding invoices within 7 days, and also the warranty deed, because a general warranty deed actually also includes information about, basically the seller is saying, I own this property. I'm conveying clear title. I'm giving you a warranty, aka a guarantee that the title that I convey is going to be free and clear of any liens or encumbrances. And she took the information that I provided to her, and I know that she put it into ChatGPT because I tested it myself. I went into ChatGPT and offered it a prompt. It offered me an answer. The answer was almost identical to the one that she had initially emailed to me. I put back into ChatGPT, this is what the attorney responded with and provided my answer. And again, ChatGPT's answer back to me was almost verbatim what it is that it told, what it is that she said to me in her response email. I advised her that the area of law in which we're working is really nuanced. It's very highly technical and specific, and that she would probably not be able to find the answers online that she's looking for in AI that she's looking for. And I recommended that she pick up the phone and call an attorney, or Grant would be glad to walk her through it all again. She calls an attorney, hires an attorney to fight, because she's really convinced now, because AI has told her that I have to pay for this, and that the other attorney who was involved on the other side of the transaction was equally responsible for this, despite all of the information that both the other attorney and I provided to her on multiple occasions. She continued to dig in. And the reason is because the AI continued to dig in. The AI, despite having information put into it that was totally contrary and absolutely proven by an attorney, and it's incredible because it'll say in the answer that it gives, consult with a Tennessee attorney. Then you consult with a Tennessee attorney, and then it argues with the Tennessee attorney. This is mind-blowing. Two different attorneys are telling her exactly the same thing. She hires an attorney. He tells her exactly the same thing. She will not back down. She continues to call my office. She's harassing me. She's harassing my staff. She's calling at like 9 o'clock in the morning, screaming at my team, telling them that I don't know what I'm doing, screaming at the other attorney's office, trying to file title claims. And even the underwriter was, where she filed the claim, the insurance company was like, well, ma'am, thank you for your claim. You do not have an insurance policy with us. She continued to fight and argue with the insurance company. And it was just to the point where she became belligerent, angry, furious. She was being wronged by everybody. And it had to do with the fact that AI was telling her, you're right. Even though the information that she was getting back was, ma'am, you're not right. I'm so sorry. This is what is right. It doesn't do that because it's not programmed to do that. It's called a confirmation bias. And ChatGPT is like one of the worst offenders, but every single AI program out there has some sort of a bias built into it. And the answers that you give, the way that it handles you, the experience that you have is all based on the values and the personalities of the people who own and operate these companies. And like I said, it only gets the information because, the tens of thousands of people who are the actual professionals who are hired to sit down and to program and feed the answers into AI to, help to educate the AI program so that it can then turn around and give those answers. That, title insurance is such a niche industry. It's just not there yet. I mean, it can give you some pretty general answers like, what is a title policy? It's pretty accurate. It's not accurate in all states, the answers that it gives. It can tell you like the difference between a lender's policy and an owner's policy. It can't give you rights. It can't tell you about endorsements and coverage on endorsements. It can't walk you through the nuances of, you know, pre-closing risks and post-closing risks and, you know, what exactly in your situation is the right or the wrong answer. You have to have an actual human being who's been doing this for many years and has seen tens of thousands of title insurance policies be able to help answer those questions for you. So when we come back from the break, we're going to wrap this up because there's, you know, it doesn't even just touch us here when it comes to real estate, because that's what I do for a living and that's where I want to educate you guys. But it has actual real world ramifications for people in a lot of ways. And time we come back from the break, we're just going to wrap it up with one last thing that's not real estate related, but I think it's important. It's just like a little something maybe we should all think about. And I would love to hear from you on what your thoughts are on this when we come back. You guys don't go anywhere.
1: How did I lose weight? And I did. Lean right here. I did. I love this stuff. 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So chatting with Miles, I'm up at like 235. True story. 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
0: Welcome back to The Real Deal. I'm your host, Kim Hollingshead. We are today talking about AI psychosis. How does AI trick people into believing that it has answers that it doesn't really have? We just went over a story in the last segment about somebody who had asked about a joint tenancy in Tennessee and was answered him back information that was clearly and totally incorrect. And I corrected him and we went to a closing table, had a great experience, and it was awesome. And he was super appreciative of the guidance and the help. 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Realtors, loan officers, you cannot take your loan application and plug it into ChatGPT and think that it's going to be able to spit out all of the requirements in your loan options in getting the best mortgage. 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You need a Kim. 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We work with Jesse Alvarez here in the Trusted Network on Real Deal. 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Follow me on Facebook. Do all the things. And if you miss any episodes, catch up on Spotify or on YouTube. We tend to post most of them there. So here's my next story. This one is just absolutely cuckoo bananas. It's hilarious. So I had this closing, and it was a divorce couple, and they were selling the home that they owned as a married couple. They had already gone through the divorce, and part of this divorce, the wife did not pay her attorney's fees. So the attorney got an attorney lien for his fees and filed the lien in the records office. He didn't file it correctly. Goes to show that, you know, even a divorce attorney who deals with real estate every day doesn't even know how to file a real estate an attorney lien in such a way that it can be discovered. So our searcher didn't discover the lien. After the closing, he's contacting me and asking me to get him paid. Well, hey, listen, you know, I'm going to help another attorney get paid. I'm not going to be the one to stand between him and a paycheck. So I call the seller. She says, no, I'm not going to pay it. Oh, I could not believe my ears. I mean, in 15 years, honestly, in 15 years, I've never had anybody talk to me like this, treat me like this, and just absolutely flat out refuse to pay. She says, you're going to have to pay it because you missed it in the title search. So I very kindly, and you know, because I work with people every day, they're not real estate professionals. I understand that what I do involves a lot of money. It is a lot of risk. People make huge plans based on the advice, the guidance, the information that I give them. I understand that. But I'm very aware also that, you know, I don't know all of my clients personally to know their background, their expertise. So I try to straddle a line of helping my clients understand without being condescending. And that can sometimes be really challenging because, like I said, I just don't know who I'm talking to on the other side. So I went through the contract of sale where she promised to convey clear title and to pay off any and all liens, including those that were not discovered in the title search, where she signed the owner's affidavit stating that there were no liens or encumbrances other than the ones that were revealed in the title search. And that if she knows of anything that we did not find, that she would notify us and she would be responsible for paying them. The shortage agreement, which states that she would pay any outstanding invoices within 7 days. And also the warranty deed, because a general warranty deed actually also includes information about, you know, basically the seller is saying, I own this property. I'm conveying clear title. I'm giving you a warranty, aka a guarantee that the title that I convey is going to be free and clear of any liens or encumbrances. And she took the information that I provided to her, and I know that she put it into ChatGPT because I tested it myself. I went into ChatGPT and offered it a prompt. It offered me an answer. The answer was almost identical to the one that she had initially emailed to me. I put back into ChatGPT, this is what the attorney responded with and provided my answer. And again, ChatGPT's answer back to me was almost verbatim what it is that it told, what it is that she said to me in her response email. I advised her that the area of law in which we're working is really nuanced. It's very highly technical and specific, and that she would probably not be able to find the answers online that she's looking for in AI that she's looking for. And I recommended that she pick up the phone and call an attorney, or Grant would be glad to walk her through it all again. She calls an attorney, hires an attorney to fight, because she's really convinced now because AI has told her that I have to pay for this and that the other attorney who was involved on the other side of the transaction was equally responsible for this, despite all of the information that both the other attorney and I provided to her on multiple occasions. She continued to dig in. And the reason is because the AI continued to dig in. The AI, despite having information put into it that was totally contrary and absolutely proven by an attorney, and it's incredible because it'll say in the answer that it gives, consult with a Tennessee attorney. Then you consult with a Tennessee attorney, and then it argues with the Tennessee attorney. This is mind-blowing. Two different attorneys are telling her exactly the same thing. She hires an attorney. He tells her exactly the same thing. She will not back down. She continues to call my office. She's harassing me. She's harassing my staff. She's calling at like 9 o'clock in the morning, screaming at my team, telling them that I don't know what I'm doing, screaming at the other attorney's office, trying to file title claims. And even the underwriter was, you know, where she filed the claim, the insurance company was like, well, ma'am, thank you for your claim. You do not have an insurance policy with us. She continued to fight and argue with the insurance company. And it was just to the point where she became belligerent, angry, furious. She was being wronged by everybody. And it had to do with the fact that AI was telling her, you're right. You're right. Even though the information that she was getting back was, ma'am, you're not right. I'm so sorry. This is what is right. It doesn't do that because it's not programmed to do that. It's called a confirmation bias. And ChatGPT is like one of the worst offenders, but every single AI program out there has some sort of a bias built into it. And the answers that you give, the way that it handles you, the experience that you have is all based on the values and the personalities of the people who own and operate these companies. And like I said, it only gets the information because, you know, the tens of thousands of people who are the actual professionals who are hired to sit down and to program and feed the answers into AI to, you know, help to educate the AI program so that it can then turn around and give those answers. That, you know, title insurance is such a niche industry. It's just not there yet. I mean, it can give you some pretty general answers like, what is a title policy? It's pretty accurate. It's not accurate in all states, the answers that it gives. It can tell you like the difference between a lender's policy and an owner's policy. It can't give you rights. It can't tell you about endorsements and coverage on endorsements. It can't walk you through the nuances of, you know, pre-closing risks and post-closing risks and, you know, what exactly in your situation is the right or the wrong answer. You have to have an actual human being who's been doing this for many years and has seen tens of thousands of title insurance policies be able to help answer those questions for you. So when we come back from the break, we're going to wrap this up because there's, you know, it doesn't even just touch us here when it comes to real estate, because that's what I do for a living and that's where I want to educate you guys. But it has actual real world ramifications for people in a lot of ways. And time we come back from the break, we're just going to wrap it up with one last thing that's not real estate related, but I think it's important. It's just like a little something maybe we should all think about. And I would love to hear from you on what your thoughts are on this when we come back. You guys don't go anywhere.
1: How did I lose weight? And I did. Lean right here. I did. I love this stuff. Listen, Brickhouse Nutrition been with me for a long time. So chatting with Miles, I'm up at like 235. True story. I never minded being 235, but you know what minded? 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
0: Welcome back to The Real Deal. I'm your host, Kim Hollingshead. We have been having this little bit of a crazy episode today, right? A little cuckoo bananas. I mean, you know, I was telling all the listeners beforehand about how had a client who I really truly believe that AI made her believe that she was correct. And if you didn't know, I mean, I suspected that she was using an AI program to research this and to provide these answers. And the reason was just because of the way that the answers came across to me in the emails, that it was just so obviously not written by her. That, you know, AI has a certain writing style. Like, you can just tell. And so I tested it myself, and I was putting the situation and the answers into AI, and it was giving me back answers that were almost verbatim exactly the emails that she was sending to me. If I didn't know this, I would look at this person and think, she is absolutely cuckoo bananas. This is like psycho behavior. This is delusional. This is projection. This is, somebody's going to point out, she's a narcissist. He's a psychopath, you know, because of the way that people are behaving, that I truly believe is completely generated from this misunderstanding of what AI is, how it answers you. I mean, to the point where, like, at the top of the show, I was telling listeners that, hey, it's giving people fake street addresses and fake purchase prices to generate completely fake comps. It doesn't tell you that it's fake. It doesn't say, hey, just as an FYI, you know, I'm just doing this to, like, fill the gaps because I don't have the answers, but I've got to spit out an answer for you. So I'm just going to, like, put in here what I think would be a really good answer. It doesn't say that. It's fake that these streets and addresses don't even exist. It doesn't say that. So the person who's reading the answer may not understand what is real and what is not. This is not the purpose of AI. It is not a link to the God Almighty of the universe. And now you have the knowledge of the universe in your fingertips. Okay. This is not like some Guardians of the Galaxy movie. This is a real world that we're living in. And in the real world, AI is just a language model. It is great for doing things like helping you be productive, helping you word a thank you card to somebody, you know, but it is not going to give you the correct information, especially when it comes to something super complicated. But, you know, like taxes, finances, I'm going to show you guys, you know what, we're running out of time today, but next week I'm going to show you guys another example of misinformation put out there about homeownership and mortgage rates, et cetera, et cetera. It's mind boggling. The reason that this is so important to me is because I am seeing out here just an unbelievable amount of hatred. Yeah, the reason that this matters so much to me is because I am seeing an unbelievable amount of hatred spewed at Erica Kirk right now. I don't care if you're a conservative or a liberal or whatever. The FBI and the DA and everyone has so much evidence that Tyler Robinson was a lone gunman and that he was the lone shooter and the person who assassinated Charlie Kirk. It is, but if you were to look at the evidence, which they have not even released all of it, just in preliminary hearings, we're now seeing that they have video of him scoping out the university, which is 3.5 hours away from where Tyler's home is located, days before Charlie's event, that he was there on the day. They have a video of him before the shooting going up to the rooftop from where he shot Charlie Kirk and then leaving and heading out into the woods. The clothes that he's wearing matches, shoes he's wearing, hats that he's wearing, it's all matching. And yet there is this mass conspiracy theory out there that somehow Erica Kirk or TPUSA or the Israelis, the Mossad, we've got crazy stories out about how Charlie Kirk was a hologram and they had multiple Tyler Robinson lookalikes all over the campus. And the meanest, most horrible thing said about a woman whose husband died not even a year ago. And if you can put yourself into her shoes, Charlie Kirk asked Erica, this is confirmed, that other people involved with TPUSA, that he asked her to continue the organization because she knew what to do if something happened to him. Why? Because she was his wife. And they had conversations about what would happen to TPUSA if something happened to Charlie. They had a contingency plan in place and that Erica would know what to do. It is important to note and to understand there are a lot of people who would love to have control over that organization or would love to just see it taken out. So because of that, now we have people out here spreading conspiracy theories, claiming to have, quote, evidence that the Israelis, there's like Egyptian planes now who were following Erica. I mean, this, just the theories are unbelievable. When we have actual proof to the contrary, how about we stop listening to people on podcasts who don't have any investigatory powers? They don't have access to what our government officials have. And why don't we go back to listening to the police and the FBI and the DAs who actually did conduct on-ground investigations, who actually look at text messages on phones, who can actually pull up CCTV video. And, you know, and why don't we look at those professionals instead of like just thinking in our minds that, oh, this theory, that theory, and then using it as a justification to spew unbelievable amounts of hatred on a woman who doesn't deserve it. She has been grace-filled and has kept her mouth shut this entire time because she knows what the evidence is. They have shared it with her, obviously, as his spouse, they should. And she's just going to let the truth come out when the truth is supposed to come out. But in the meantime, she's being made fun of all over the place. And she is just, some people are telling her, why are, you know, judging her for every little thing that she does. Guys, this happens because we are so suspicious of those who are the authority and those who are in power. We think we know better than everybody else out there. Why? Because I have the internet on my fingertips. I want to say this, you know, I think it's important for us to talk about how it's not just Google, but it's AI, it's YouTube, it's every form of media, X, you know, I see it all over the place where people just say things. They just say things. They're not experts in a particular field. And then they just come out here and just say whatever they want to say. And we listen to them and we take their advice over the advice and the recommendations of people who are actually professionals in the field. And it has real world consequences. So, you know, if we're in a relationship with somebody and, you know, it's our husband or a wife and we get into an argument, you know, should we be going to ChatGPT and putting in, oh, this is what happened between me and my wife today. What do you think? You know, no, of course not. That's gross. I would never want my spouse to be putting our arguments into ChatGPT so that Chat can tell him how right he is about everything. Or I would never even disclose that on an AI program. But we put so much private information. We trust AI with so many things and we trust it with our lives to the point where it literally makes people act completely out of character and do and say things that they know it's not right deep down inside. They know that it's not right, but they're so convinced that they're correct about something, it almost makes them delusional. So we're going to tackle this on this program. We are tackling it. I am very careful to present facts and figures on this show because it's not just my opinion. I have been in this field for a really long time, and I want you guys to really be armed with the truth because there's a lot of people out there who are trying to fool you that buying a house and buying a house is a bad idea and renting for forever is a good idea. Like, get out of town. Are you kidding me with this? There are so many people who actually believe this to be true. Next week, we're going to be joined by Jesse Alvarez, who's an incredible loan officer, and you guys are going to really enjoy getting to know him. And then in the week after that, we're going to talk a little bit more about this subject, and we're going to take a deep dive into some Twitter feeds, into some things I see on Facebook, YouTube videos, AI prompts and AI answers, so I can just demonstrate for you guys that the answers that you're being given online, they just doesn't flush out when we take a look at the facts, okay? Thank you so much for joining me. Thank you for being here at the new time. We are so happy to be here on Sundays from 5 to 6 p.m. on Supertalk WTN. If you're looking to work with a real estate professional or a lending professional, give me a call. I'll help connect you with some of the best. It's 615-257-0565. And I would love to hear your opinion on some of the things that we discussed on today's program. 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Thank you again, you guys. Enjoy the rest of your Sunday and have a wonderful rest of your week. We'll see you soon.
11: Okay, forest animals, today is a new day. 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
12: Yes?
11: Have you practiced the most popular bird songs for the year?
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11: Catchy. 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
13: Dude.
11: How's the temperature?
13: It's a refreshing 52 degrees, man. 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
11: Ah, good. Owl, you here?
14: Of course.
11: Who's asking? I am. Look, you know the drill. 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
14: 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I love my job.
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11: Still in the same place I left you last year. 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
11: 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Turtle. Turtle.
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11: He's late every morning. 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Okay. Squirrel. Has anybody seen Mr. Squirrel?
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7: From ABC News, I'm Chuck Sievertson. 10 random shootings that terrorized folks in Austin, Texas this weekend are being investigated. Police say with two of the three people they were looking for in custody.
8: These individuals are armed and dangerous. They shot four people already today.
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9: At this time, we can confirm that four individuals have been shot. One has sustained serious injury, and the other three minor injuries.
7: Austin Mayor Kirk Watson.
10: These are occurring primarily in South Austin, and we don't have any specific motive that has been identified. In fact, these actions appear to be random.
7: A person in Canada who was on that cruise ship has been confirmed with hantavirus. Worrying doctors and others, more than 20 Ebola outbreaks in Congo and Uganda. Dr. Jean Kaseya, head of Africa's top public health organization, says Africa needs to manufacture vaccines.
11: We cannot afford to have this outbreak in many African countries.
7: He says Americans and others should pay attention because the virus can travel with people on airplanes. Two military jets collided in midair at an air show at an Air Force base outside Boise, Idaho. ABC's Melissa Don.
12: A harrowing scene of sparks and debris flying as the jets descend. Four parachutes immediately deploying, the air crews ejecting from the aircraft.
7: Military says the crews are safe. Opposition from Republican and Democratic lawmakers to the Justice Department setting up, President Trump's direction, a nearly $2 billion

0: 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Welcome to the show.
1: Hi there. Hope your day is going well. My name's Pete Benson. I'll be your host today on Retirement Ready Radio. Today, we're talking about how does the new tax bill help me? I know it's not new as in last week, but it is new as in 8 or 9 months ago. This new bill was put into place, and I think that so many people are still massively confused over, are there actually things in there that could actually benefit me and my family? Based on that, are there things that I should be doing in my financial planning to take advantage of this? Because it is a window of time that could be done away with. You know, other Congresses can overturn things or do away with things at a certain point. So to think that this is going to last some of these tax savings through your entire life or retirement life is unfortunately laughable, because it's not. It's not going to last. But there's an opportunity right now. It's still there, still waiting for you. So how does this new tax bill help me? You know, as we've looked at what are the most urgent needs with retirees or people concerning their finances, even in their 30s and 40s, it's running out of money, certain type of risks that aren't being addressed, number two, and three, taxes. I would say that taxes might be number one, actually. We'll put it third, but there's no particular order these are in. They're all very important risks, very, very concerning to many, many families today, probably including you. The one big beautiful bill that was put into place in 2025, at minimum, they say, was 877 pages. Truly a very big bill. I've read books that were 200, 300, 400 pages, but 877? It's a lot of pages full of things that would literally make your eyes cross and probably you want to vomit. It's still one of the biggest searches on YouTube, people trying to get a summary. How does this actually impact me? What was really passed in it? Shoot, I can't remember what I had for breakfast today. So to try to remember, you know, all the things that were in the one big beautiful bill that would impact me and my family last year is a big task. Well, almost no other radio shows that I hear in this area are addressing this, and I still think it's very, very important. We think tax planning at Beacon Capital Management is one of the things that differentiates many retirees from others and many firms from others, because it's not just how much money you make on your money. It's how much you get to keep, how much you get to spend after taxes and all the other fees and so on. If you're over the age of 65 and your adjusted gross income is $150,000 or less, this bill is made for you with your name on it. This could benefit you most of all. But if you're not yet 65 and your income is over $150,000, this show will still have a huge benefit for you and your family. You know, there are some misconceptions out there, and that is that there's no more taxes on Social Security, and that's wrong. Although many people I talk to are paying less on taxes and Social Security, less of their income is taxable now. So the main big question is, how will this bill save me in taxes? And that's what we're going to continue to address on today's show. We started it last week, but it's okay if you miss things, because we're going to go back and cover them again. There's several things that we covered that we're going back and summarize, and then we're going to add to it some new things that would really impact you. So there's six or eight main points that we want to make sure that we address and that you fully understand. But before we go into those, I just want to say, and this is just my personal opinion, we're not the advisory firm for everyone. Beacon Capital isn't. There's other great advisory firms out there that want to do and do a really good job for people. But what I would tell you is this. If you are working with an advisor firm that doesn't make tax planning a significant part of their practice in this environment, now is a really great time to find yourself a new advisor. I'm just telling you, I think it's that important. So chew on that for a little bit, because it's not just about how much money you're making or your performance or return on your money. It's the return of your money by not having to pay so much in taxes. So from a micro level, the question to consider is, how much can you save me in 2026? In a macro level, how much can you save me and my kids over our lifetime? We want to be able to help you with both. So one of the things that we're going to cover, you know, in this show, and go back and summarize and then add to, we're going to talk again about the extension and increase of the standard deductions. We're going to discuss the 2025 tax brackets that are staying as is for 2026. That's good news. We're going to help clarify for you that $6,000 added deduction for seniors and how you qualify for that. Married couple, that's $6,000 each. It's $12,000 standard deduction taken right off your taxes. A bonus deduction of $1,600 each on top of that. It's kind of like, but wait, there's more. We're going to discuss child tax credits, no more taxes on tips, other things that we have time to cover throughout today's show. Very important subjects, by the way. And many advisors out there, again, are just missing the boat on this, in my opinion. Because as we talk to a room full of retirees, if not 100%, 95% or more are laser focused on and asking us, Pete, how can I save more money in taxes? Are there things that I'm missing out on? Am I paying more than my fair share? Is there planning that could be done and should be done so that not only am I helped now, but more importantly, helped later, when the chances are, and almost everybody agrees, that over the next 5 to 25 years, taxes are going to go up on everybody. So how can I better prepare for that period of time without it crushing me now? Those are the kind of things we're going to talk about today. We're going to talk to you also about what it means tax-wise by doing no tax planning. And then over a period of time, could be 5 to 10 to 12 years, doing some tax planning each year, how much could that benefit you compared to doing nothing? We're going to cover that. But I want to tell you about the Tax Savings Opportunity Kit. Changing it up a little from last week. So if you listened last week and you're continuing this week, this is a new packet. So a new book that we're offering. It's called The New Retirement Savings Time Bomb. The New Retirement Savings Time Bomb. It's a great book. Going to help you a lot. We're also going to throw in that qualified account and tax analysis this week. 15-minute phone call with one of our advisors. Then they'll take the information, do a tax analysis, and show you what the difference is by doing nothing or doing some tax planning. And then a one-page summary and important tax update where we took the 877 pages and put it into one page that people would actually read. How do you receive that tax savings kit? 615-488-9303. 615-488-9303. If you're now just joining us this morning, you are listening to Retirement Ready Radio. My name is Pete Benson. Today's topic, how the new tax bill of 2025 helps me in 2026. Stick around. We'll be right
2: back. How did I lose weight? And I did. Lean, right here. I did. I love this stuff. Listen, Brickhouse Nutrition been with me for a long time. So chatting with Miles, I'm up at like 235. True story. I never minded being 235, but you know what minded? My knees that were falling apart and my back. I'm like, I don't know what, before I started really lifting, probably about 190. So 235 was a lot. I said, I got to lose some LBs, Miles. 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
1: We want to help you be retirement ready. And so today's topic is all about taxes, how to save money in taxes. Always one of our most popular show topics is how to save money in taxes because so few people are addressing it. Financial advisors, they just want to invest your money. We do too. I mean, you know, that's what we do for a living too. But we believe that there's five pillars that are all part of really having a full and comprehensive financial plan. Here are the five pillars. Investment planning. Income planning, tax planning, healthcare planning, and legacy or estate planning. Five important pillars. Pete, which is the most important? They're all important. I can't tell you which is most important, but I can tell you which one clients like yourself, listeners, ask us more about taxes. That's the one. That's the one we hear. Probably the other ones combined, average how many questions we get about taxes, would equal all the other four put together. So I'm telling you, this is an important topic. People hate taxes. Everybody thinks they're overpaying. Even people that are paying a lot less on more money now than they were a few years ago, they still think they're paying too much. And so we want to address that. Because in many cases, they are. They're paying money needlessly, or they're missing out on opportunities that could significantly benefit them, their family, in the generations and decades to come. So, three main points that we covered last week. Number one, extension of tax brackets. So again, if you remember back when the first bill was passed in 2018, they, in my opinion, pretty significantly lengthened out the tax brackets so that anything $23,850 and less in income, we only pay 10% on that money. Anything from $23,851 to $96,950, so almost $97,000, is 12%. That's still pretty low compared to yesteryears. And then anything from that $96,951 to almost $207,000, you pay 22% on that part of the money. So again, if somebody was making $120,000, they're only paying the 22% on anything $96,951 and over. So a little bit of the money they pay 22%. Most of it they pay 12%. Some of it they pay 10%. Again, you know, look this up on your own, but there's seven tax brackets. I mean, to pay 37%, which is too high, it used to be a lot higher. To pay 37%, you got to be making over $751,000 a year. Some of you are, but most of you aren't. So you got to understand how wide the tax brackets are and what that does to provide really strong tax planning opportunities that I wish that were going to be here with us forever, but they aren't going to be. And then there was an extension and increase of the standard deduction. That's another thing that, you know, is huge. Now for a married to filing jointly, it's $32,200. That's a lot of money. I mean, it used to be that 50% of people itemize, now 6% or less itemize. Most people take the standard deduction because it's so high. For those 65 and over, and I'll cover here in a few minutes, your opportunity is massive in these deductions and then bonus deductions and additional bonus deduction. But I don't want to lose an opportunity to tell you about the tax savings opportunity kit. There's three items that are part of this package, and it costs you nothing. Just a phone call in at 615-488-9303 and ask for it. A new book called The New Retirement Savings Time Bomb. The one-page summary of that 877 pages of important tax updates that we think impact the most of you the most. 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We're happy to do it. You don't have to come in for a visit. We can do a phone call over the phone, and then we'll do the research, and then we'll call you back, and we'll tell you what it all says, what it means to you and your family. 615-488-9303 to receive the Tax Savings Opportunity Kit. If you are now just joining us this morning or today, you are listening to Retirement Ready Radio. My name's Pete Benson. I'm your host. How does the new tax bill help me? Now, on top of the standard deduction, there is a bonus deduction of $6,000 for each of a married couple 65 and over. So if you have one that's 65 and the other one 60, then you get $6,000. If you're both 65 and over, you get $12,000. And that is for those with income under $150,000 in income. And most people in that age that are retired today, their combined income is less than $150,000. There is an additional deduction, but wait, there's more. Not just is there a really high standard deduction to begin with, there's an extra $6,000. That'd be 12 for a couple over age 65. And then $1,600 each times two, in addition to that for seniors. Again, you have to qualify income-wise, but many of you do. Remember that example of the power of tax planning from last week? Last week I was telling you about this couple that took us up on the qualified accountant tax analysis that we did for them just over the phone. Then we mailed them the information, went over it with them, and they came in and did business with us because it was so significant. Nobody was talking to them about that. They had $500,000 in an IRA at age 65, assuming a 6% growth rate. And if they did nothing, and they pay RMDs and take money out over their lifetime until both of them died, and then the kids have to take that money out over 10 years as their inheritance. On that $500,000, I know it wasn't immediate, but over a period of time, the total tax bill on that was $473,000 total in taxes over their and their children's lifetime. The second option was take that $500,000 with the new tax bill and the opportunities for partial Roth conversions yearly until they all got it into tax-free money. That would cost them about $110,000 in taxes versus $473,000. I kid you not. This is real. And here's what the opportunity is. You've got to do planning. It doesn't just happen. It doesn't drop in your lap. It's not just something you can check a box and say, oh, good, got that done. Now I'm going to save $300,000 or $400,000 in taxes. It's planning. It's working with an advisor that really cares about this and will take the time. So what about that tax savings opportunity kit? Well, three items in there again this week. A great book called The New Retirement Savings Time Bomb. Qualified account and tax analysis will do for you, just like we did that other couple that were able to save several hundred thousand in taxes. And a one-page summary and important tax updates. How do you receive that tax kit? 615-488-9303. So, what's our topic today? How does the new tax bill help me? We're going to cover that and more when we come back. So don't go anywhere. We shall return.
2: 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And I did. Lean, right here. I did. I love this stuff. 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True story. I never minded being 235, but you know what minded? 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
1: Welcome back. Pete Benson here. Hope you're having an awesome weekend. Today we're talking about ways that you can save money in taxes. We just came through the April tax season. And of course, at our firm, we heard many, many people expressing dislike to and, frustration over how much they have to pay in taxes. We know that in yesteryears, it's not that I don't hear what you're saying, but there were periods of time when the top tax rate was 60, 70, and 80% and more. Today's top tax rate is 37% for many of our clients. They're going to be between a 10 and a 22% tax bracket. Not everyone, but many of them, and still making really good income in retirement. There are some amazing opportunities today to do great forward-looking tax planning. We've been breaking down this tax bill of last year that a lot of people have told us, Pete, I fully don't understand all the different ways that that could impact me. And based on that, my CPA may have taken advantage of the tax opportunities for last year, but he's not looking ahead the next 5 to 10 to 15 years and telling me what kind of planning I should do around my investments based on where taxes are now and where they might go in the future. That's what we do here at Beacon Capital Management. We'd love to help you. Love to help you anytime that we could. So the number to call is 615-488-9303 if you just want to set up an appointment with one of the advisors at Beacon. Lay out all your stuff, no cost to do that, and just say, hey, what can you put together for me and what's that going to mean for me and my family? Then once you hear all of that, you can decide whether you want to move forward or what you want to do with that. So we're taking this big, beautiful bill where we're slice by slice, piece by piece, taking out the most important things that people need to know. And that is, number 5, the estate planning tax has changed. It was $14 million that you could leave. A person could leave $14 million without having to pay estate taxes. Now that's gone up to $15 million. For a married couple, that's $30 million that they're able to leave. Estate taxes over the limit is now at least 40%. There can be other taxes on top of that. Many people estimate that you're going to be paying 50% or more total. Also remember, for those of you that, you're reaching that limit and you're afraid, you don't want to leave money that your children are going to pay 40% in taxes on, you can actually gift $19,000 to an individual right now. $19,000. A lot of people stuck on $10,000, $12,000, $14,000. It's up to $19,000 now. So if you have a son and you're a married couple, the wife can give him $19,000. The husband can give him $19,000. That's $38,000. If he's married, you can give his spouse $19,000 times two. You can give the children $19,000 times two. So gifting, as long as it's done properly, you want to work with the CPA and you want to work with the financial advisors that's helping you, make sure that you can afford to do that. without it leaving you in a bad way. But there are ways to gift and bless other people. So again, the tax, the estate tax, you got to be in a pretty high net worth for a married couple to be over 30 million. But for some of you, that is something to plan around. Some aren't okay. Good estate planning is still vital to an overall plan. At Beacon Capital Management, we partner with Ryan Knight, and he's able to help many of our clients with the needs that they have in the estate plan. If you'd like to learn more about that, you can call that number, 615-488-9303, and tell them you'd like to set up a 15-minute free phone call with the estate attorney and just pick their brain and see if there's ways that he might be able to help you. And then you can decide whether you'd like to come in for an appointment. But you'll do a 15-minute consultation just answering some questions for you and figure out if there's things that you need to do or might want to talk about. Go from there. Can't hurt anything. Want to tell you about the Tax Savings Opportunity Kit. It's a great book that we want to get into your hands free of charge. The New Retirement Savings Time Bomb. I think we know what that is. And then a qualified accountant tax analysis. I'm going to tell you in conclusion today again that story about this couple that we were able to save several hundred thousand in taxes for them and their family over a period of several decades of their life. And then after they passed away, the money went to the children. And then we want to give you the One Big Beautiful Bill summary in a one-page document. We call it the one-page summary and important tax updates, all listed out there, all the important things of 877 pages. We've condensed it into one. 615-488-9303. 615-488-9303. If you'd like to receive that free of charge, dozens of families will receive that this week. Call into our show, 615-488-9303. If you're now joining us this morning, you are listening to Retirement Ready Radio. My name is Pete Benson. I'm your host. Today's topic, how does the new tax bill, I say new because it's not even a year old yet, how does that tax bill help me? Number six in all the different lists of ways that it helps is there's still many of you that are listening that this can benefit, and that is the child tax credit. It increased from $2,000 to $2,200 per child. And a refundable portion of that up to $1,700 per child. And there are phase-out provisions on all these things, I'm telling you. So you got to be aware. But your income has to be quite high in order to be affected. But these are things that you need to be running by your CPA or the person that does your taxes. Or you can ask one of the advisors at Beacon to find the answer for you. But that child tax credit, you know, a lot of people say, oh, there's no tax savings out there. There are opportunities. You just got to make sure that you're taking advantage of them. And that you're working with someone that really cares. And I've told you this last week. I've told you again this week. I'll tell you again. If you're working with an advisory firm, they're paying them money to help you with your overall finances, wealth and finances and investments and all that. You need to really be working with a firm that at least handles these five things and can really give you expert advice on all these five things. Investment planning, income planning, tax planning, healthcare planning, and legacy and estate planning. These five things all make a huge difference. So, child tax credit, it's up to $2,200 this year per child. Got five children, five times $2,200. And then number seven, the special savings account for your kids and grandkids. Perhaps you've heard about that. Guess I'll have to address that after the break. But I want to tell you, come back on that because there's some free money there that many people haven't taken advantage of. But before we go to the break, tell you about the Tax Savings Opportunity Kit, that qualified accountant tax analysis. We're still offering that, no charge, 15 minutes over the phone call with one of the advisors. Then after that, they'll do some work for you. They'll compare doing no tax planning and then doing tax planning, what that means to you. then you can decide if you want to take any steps from there. Then a book called The New Retirement Savings Time Bomb and a one-page summary of the important tax updates. We took the one big beautiful bill. We made it a one-pager because that's what's really important to most of the people that are listening here today. So how do you receive that tax savings kit? 615-488-9303. So we come back from the break. We're going to wrap this show up. This topic, how does the new big bill help me?
2: We'll break. How did I lose weight? And I did lean right here. I did. I love this stuff. Listen, Brickhouse Nutrition been with me for a long time. So chatting with Miles, I'm up at like 235. True story. I never minded being 235, but you know what minded? My knees that were falling apart and my back. 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So 235 was a lot. I said, I got to lose some LBs, Miles. 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
1: All right, we are back. My name's Pete Benson. I'm your host today on Retirement Ready Radio. We're with Beacon Capital Management right here in the Middle Tennessee area. You've been here for a quarter of a century. 25 years we've been working in this area, over 10 years on this radio station, and we're so happy that you're listening here today. Love to be able to make you money, save you money. Today we're talking about taxes, how to pay less in taxes, how to take advantage of some of the great tax planning opportunities that the One Big Beautiful Bill has given to you. So we started the show last week. There's so much great information in it, ways that this bill can help you and your family, and our company can help you and your family, that it's taken over 2 weeks to cover it all. Bottom line, folks, this bill creates amazing opportunities for most of the families in Middle Tennessee in the area that are listening. Many of you have been saving for retirement all wrong. Just to give you another example that I'd given you earlier last show and earlier in this show. We offered on the radio last year this qualified account and tax analysis that we're offering here today at no charge for you. A couple took us up on that offer. They had $500,000 in an IRA, fully taxable as they pulled the money out. They were age 65, and we assumed a 6% growth rate. Had them both living up to age 90. Now, it could live to be 100, but we just said 90, so that's 25 more years. If they would do nothing and then they take money out, required minimum distributions and all that, then they would pay and their kids pay at their inheritance, because there would be money left in the scenario that we showed. Together, that couple and then their children would pay $473,000 total in taxes over their lifetime and the children's lifetime, having to pull that money out, the children do now over a 10-year period. Second option was to take that $500,000 and with some really strategic planning that we would do to keep them still in a very low tax bracket, take that new big beautiful bill, and we'll do partial Roth conversions each year based on keeping them in a low tax bracket until it was all put from taxable money to tax-free money. And it would only cost them $110,000 total in taxes to do all that. These huge standard deductions for those who qualify, for the added deductions on top of that, and then the added deductions on top of that, there is a window of opportunity, folks, that probably will never be around again in our lifetime. And it's here today, and it's gone before too long. There's some amazing opportunities, and I just don't want you to miss out. Don't want you to be working with advisors that aren't addressing the opportunities that is there. At Beacon, we are laser focused on ways that we might be able to save you money now, but more importantly, in the future, when taxes go up and the accounts are higher. No matter what taxes go up, if zero is zero, then zero is zero. And that's what you pay in taxes. And that's a beautiful word when it comes to taxes. So what about the tax savings opportunity kit? Going to give you another opportunity to receive that. We're going to mail a bunch of these out. I'd say a bunch, probably a couple dozen this week for those that are listening. It's a new book. If you were listening last week, this is a new book. So you still want to receive this, called The New Retirement Savings Time Bomb. And then we strongly encourage you to ask whoever is answering the phone, hey, put me down for the qualified account and tax analysis. Want to have a 15-minute phone call with one of the advisors at Beacon. They take my information and they do that tax side-by-side analysis to show if I did nothing, what I'm going to pay in taxes, me and my family. And then if I did some tax planning and what that would be, show me what it would mean in that scenario. We want to do that for you folks. 615-488-9303, 615-488-9303 to get that. What's our topic today? How does the new big beautiful bill help me? If you're not taking advantage of it, it's not so beautiful. It really isn't helping you that much unless you do some great tax planning while we have this amazing opportunity. So now let's review once again all the benefits that I've covered over the last 2 weeks. Number one, there was an extension of the tax brackets, the widening of those tax brackets, where you can be making up to $207,000. And only part of that, you're going to be paying 22% in tax, and a lot of it, you're going to be paying either 12 or 10% in tax. That's amazing. Then the extension and increase of the standard deduction that is now over $32,000 for a married couple, $16,000 for a single person. It's pretty dramatic compared to what the standard deduction used to almost be useless. That's why 50% of the people itemized, and now only 6% do. Because we've been given these very high standard deductions that's able to save you thousands of dollars in taxes and give you great planning opportunities to do Roth conversions and the such. Then there's this bonus deduction of $6,000 each, if it's a married couple, for those, if they're both over 65, and if their income combined is under $150,000. That's still pretty high income for a couple in retirement. And then an additional deduction for seniors of $1,600 each. So there's another $3,200 on top of that. So the regular standard deduction, then $6,000, then $1,600. But wait, there's more. The estate planning tax, estate tax has changed. Now it's up over $30 million. And that's significant. And you can gift $19,000 or up to $19,000 without the recipient or you having to pay any taxes on that. And if it's a couple giving to a couple, can now give $38,000 times two, $76,000 without any taxes on that for them and for you. Pretty amazing. So if there's ways that you want to benefit and bless and give while you live, some people that are near and dear to you, you can do that. And then the child tax credit has increased now over $2,000 up to $2,200. And that special savings account for kids and grandkids, that kids that were born between 2025 and 2028, they get $1,000 to start it, and then their family can also give up to $5,000 to add on to that, to get them started with savings. Could be for college or whatever it happens to be. So there's some great benefits to this. Pete, tell me about the Tax Savings Opportunity Kit. I'm glad you asked. There's a great book called The New Retirement Savings Time Bomb. We want to do that qualified account and tax analysis for you, which we're willing to do at no charge, and then a one-page summary of the One Big Beautiful Bill to make it simple for you. How to receive that? 615-488-9303, 615-488-9303. 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That means yours is too, as far as listening to Retirement Ready Radio. 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
12: From ABC News, I'm Chuck Sievertson. A new example of why that U.S.-Iran ceasefire is called fragile. A new warning to Iran from President Trump since today's incident in the United Arab Emirates. ABC's Alex Brochet in Washington.
13: In a social media post, Trump saying, quote, they better get moving fast or there won't be anything left of them. Trump's warning coming after the UAE says it repelled a drone strike at a nuclear plant, something authorities there called an unprovoked terrorist attack.
12: Oil prices are higher, over $107 a barrel, up nearly 2% in U.S. trading. Global oil over $110, up about 1%. Another incumbent's been primaried. Senator Bill Cassidy, Louisiana Republican, voted to impeach President Trump for inciting the January 6th attack, and he was critical of Health Secretary Kennedy. He didn't survive this weekend's primary. ABC's Olivia Rubin.
14: With Cassidy now gone, just three of the 17 Republican members of Congress who voted to impeach the president remain. The rest have retired or lost their seats, all a striking reminder of the dominance President Trump still holds over his party.
12: The Trump-backed candidate, Louisiana Congresswoman Julia Letlow, will face a runoff with State Treasurer John Fleming next month. Declaring a global health emergency, these folks, says ABC's Alex Perez.
15: Authorities with the World Health Organization have declared the deadly Ebola outbreak in the Democratic Republic of Congo and Uganda a public health emergency of international concern. The CDC says the risk to the American public remains low.
12: African public health officials say Americans and others should pay attention because viruses can travel with people on airplanes. The 10 shootings that terrorized folks in Austin, Texas this weekend appear to be random, police say, with two of the three people they were looking for in custody. Four people were wounded. Two military jets collided in midair at an air show at an Air Force base outside Boise, Idaho. The military says the crews ejected safely. You're listening to ABC News.
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